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2: Teenager who clung to a capsized boat for roughly 2 days in the frigid waters. On Wall Street, the Dow by 509 points, the Nasdaq rose 251, the S&P advanced 65. 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
13: Tonight, expect a chance of thunderstorms early, transitioning to mostly cloudy skies later on. The temperature will drop to 78 degrees. Tomorrow will bring humid conditions with plenty of cloud cover and a chance of thunderstorms in the afternoon. The high will reach 91 degrees. Tomorrow night, anticipate more thunderstorm activity in the evening, followed by cloudy and humid conditions.

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21: 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Read him in the Free Press. Eli, I've already listened to the commentary pod from today, because I'm on the West Coast, and I was fascinated by the conversation. They put you on there, by the way, as kind of the brake on the engine plane wheel so that they don't roll off the airway. Yeah, the little blocks that they put under the wheel, that's Eli's job. But when you were talking about the radicals of the 60s and the 70s, a thought occurred to me. Yeah. I'm going to ask Victor Davis Hanson about this. We had antibodies in our system. All of our dads had gone to war. All of our mothers had been alone for 4 years. They'd been through the Depression. Those kids of the 60s and the 70s were put nothing over the guys who occupied Japan, fought in Okinawa and Iwo Jima, or went through the Ardennes. Do you think that's why it didn't work then, and maybe we haven't got those antibodies anymore?
0: That's a great theory about it. I do think there's, I mean, the other part of it is that half, I mean, that the radicals of the 60s and 70s, you know, were not really the full representatives of their generation, because there's another bunch of kids who were fighting in Vietnam and actually resented them. I mean, there was the horrible scenes of, you know, people spitting on Vietnam veterans as they returned from war. So that was another part of it, which is that, like, you know, there was, I think, frustration with the Vietnam War. We certainly, as a country, we paid a big price because there was a draft. But I also think that the anti-patriotism really did turn off a lot of those people as well. And you saw that kind of channeled after the Vietnam War into efforts to try to get the POWs. And that was a huge social issue and part of our culture. I mean, there were, you know, movies like Rambo, which were huge, First Blood, all of that was part of that other, you know, part of America. So some of that's there. I do think that we have this volunteer military, which is a good thing for a number of reasons, but it means that there are a lot of families who don't know what it's like military sacrifice. Because I've covered wars and I've been embedded with U.S. forces, I am fortunate that I do know what it's like. But a lot of people don't, and it's hard for them to imagine the choices that are made in war. And so when you just present them with a series of things that are done by one side, they immediately say, oh, war crimes, genocide, et cetera, et cetera. And you couldn't do that in that genereration where the baby boomers, their parents were actually fought in World War II. You couldn't.
21: No, you couldn't. That kind of thing. I also, I'm merging now Commentary Thursday and Commentary Friday. I don't know who said what when. But I kept thinking to myself, Richard Nixon could go on November 3rd, 1969 and talk to the whole country and make the great silent majority speech and persuade a country. Yes. No one can do that. And not even Donald Trump can get 25 million people on a good night. As someone mentioned, the NFL is our actual civic religion, probably Continetti. No one can go up against the NFL and do that. Trump tries to do it, but it's just not an option to be a great rhetorician anymore, or even a competent workman like Nixon, right? You can't do it.
0: Well, you know, there's one exception. I think if there was a huge national crisis, God forbid, a terrorist attack, a horrible earthquake with, you know, casualties in the several thousands or something like that, I think that is a moment when a national, when Americans will tune in and they need a national leader, and the rhetoric really matters.
21: Well said, true. Good point.
0: So that is, but you're right. I mean, we're all in our silos at this point. And I think that that's one of the reasons there's this huge disconnect. I'm watching the ads for Michigan, and I'm seeing Mike Rogers. I'm nodding along and I'm thinking, God, that sounds like most Americans would agree. But there is a whole constituency of Americans that I'm aware of that sort of see that, and they the first thing they think of is this is Islamophobia, and they are in a kind of information silo. That is in many ways one of the downsides.
21: Your boss yesterday, Barry Weiss, or 2 days ago, said, I want a news source to speak to 75% of Americans who play between the 40s. I think it's 90% of Americans who play between the 20s myself, but I know where she's going, and I think it's possible, and it's not for my generation, it's for the next generation. Boy, do they need it. My generation has Walter Cronkite memory. The next generation doesn't, and I'm hoping, and I work for Fox, I hope she succeeds, that they buy CNN and the other people learn. We're playing between the 20s, and her examples of Dana Loesch and Alan Dershowitz. There are lots of people like that who are between the 20s, right?
0: Right. And I just want to say, though, before we, the era of Cronkite, you know, in some ways there were a lot of advantages. But, you know, I do think that the criticism of people like Buckley at the time was that there was an effort to try to make sure that there was no serious kind of conservative voices.
21: Oh, great.
0: For a long time in that media. And that, but I mean, it eventually.
21: And they hated
0: it
21: Nixon. They hated Nixon, after his.
0: Right. They did hate Nixon. Yes. So there's a downside to that as well. But at the same time, what we have now, where there is no center, is dangerous, because you're going to get, I think, more and more extreme kind of candidates, because they're going to just kind of talk to the tribe. And that's
21: so, Eli, last question. You read everything. Did you read John Updike's novel, The Terrorist, from 2006?
0: No, I didn't read that. I do like Updike, but I have not read that.
21: He would not dare write that book today. That was wholly, wholly anti-Islamist fanatic, and talked about how Islamist fanatics are manufactured in tiny little storefront mosques. He would be run out of town. So from people had permission to condemn evil for 5 to 10 years, and we're not allowed to do it anymore. Although last night, Noah Rothman, we were commenting on it before the show. Tell people what you thought about that.
0: I was somewhat shocked that Abby Phillips didn't know what Islamism, she didn't appear on, in the, and people when they're on air, I get it. Sometimes your brain freezes, but Islamism is a term that refers to people who are adherents of political Islam, which is an evil ideology and a dangerous and expanding ideology. And I think that Noah Rothman was making a very, 100%, very persuasive case, but she could only hear Islam. And I think that, listen, there are some people in the public debate who will deliberately conflate the entire religion of Islam with an ideology which is driven, by what I like to call political Islam. But for the most part, I do think that it's largely an effort to try to silence the side of the debate to say there's an ideology behind October 7th, 9/11, and the wave of jihadist terror that the civilized world faces, and we need to address that as well. And I think there is an effort in trying to have everybody not notice that and to have them not be part of that conversation. And unfortunately, that was a little bit the vibe that I got out of that CNN conversation, although I just want to allow, let's have some grace. People who, are on air for many, many hours a day or whatever, that sometimes, you just maybe hear something a different way.
21: There you are. You're being the brake on my jet plane. I have no brakes for that. I have absolutely no sympathy for people.
0: I'm Team Noah, nonetheless.
21: Yeah. Because, look, if you're going to take that job, read some books. Like The Looming Tower, it's not that long. If you're going to take that job, read some books. And don't embarrass yourself.
0: I don't know about you. I watched it, but I thought, I was like, she just doesn't understand what Islamism is.
21: She's never
0: heard it. Right. And maybe she only heard Islam. I don't know. I mean, that was my
21: Noah is very articulate, and don't interrupt him and try and listen. It's like a lost art. Sometimes I lose it too. Eli Lake, I always listen to you, and I listen to Breaking History, and I read him in the Free Press, and I follow him as you should on X at Eli Lake. Come right back. Continuity is next.
1: With SRN News, I'm Keith Peters in Washington. U.S. inflation accelerated last month as gas prices spiked in the wake of renewed fighting in the Middle East, underscoring the affordability challenges that are top of mind for many voters as midterm elections near. The Labor Department said Friday that the consumer price index rose 3.4% last month. Saudi Arabia says it shut down a major pipeline a day after it was attacked by drones, and Yemen's Iranian-backed Houthi rebels captured a strategic island at the southern entrance to the Red Sea, opening a new front in the Iran war. The Houthis made their biggest territorial gains in years along the Bab el-Mandeb Strait, one of the world's key shipping lanes. On Wall Street, the Dow up by 509 points, the Nasdaq rose 251, the S&P advanced 65. More details at srnnews.com.
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24: I'd expect a chance of thunderstorms early, then mostly cloudy skies. The low will reach 78. Tomorrow will bring humid conditions with plenty of clouds and a chance of afternoon thunderstorms. The high will be 91. Tomorrow night, anticipate more thunderstorms in the evening, followed by cloudy and humid conditions with a low of 78. That's your AccuWeather forecast. I'm meteorologist Jason Caterina for AM 860, The Answer.
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0: Welcome back, America. I'm Hugh Hewitt on this, the 25th anniversary of 9/11. As I mentioned before, my 3 hours in the morning contemporaneous with the attack on America are posted at HughHewitt.com. I'm joined by Matt Continetti, who yesterday was on the commentary podcast. I'm going to begin there, Matt. We'll come back to the 25th anniversary in a moment. But yesterday, you offered advice to President Trump on if you want to win the election in November, win the war with Iran before then. And I said, I almost shouted yes in the car. I was going to interview John Kennedy, Senator Kennedy at the time. Expand on it. I know what that means, but expand on what you meant by win the war.
1: Well, Hugh, the conventional wisdom is that President Trump can't take any dramatic action in the Persian Gulf against Iran until after the midterm election because of the potential fallout for energy prices, bond market, for our regional allies, and of course for the safety of our troops in the region. But I take a slightly different view. I think if he wants to solve those problems, he needs to show that he is resolute and he is willing to take whatever steps necessary in order to achieve his goals in Iran. And right now we're in a situation where the Iranians are firing missiles at our ships. Fortunately, none have gotten through, but each missile fired sends the oil market up higher. And we had some panic prices, it seems, yesterday. They've come down a little bit. The markets reacted positively. But this is just not a good situation for the president strategically. It's also not a good situation politically, because I think if you want to have momentum going into the midterm election, you're going to want to show some progress opening the strait and taking the fight to the Iranian regime.
0: I agree 100%. I asked Ambassador Oren yesterday, why is Iran afraid to fire at Israel, but they're not afraid to fire at us? I heard his answer. What's your answer?
1: Well, I think it's because, as Ambassador Oren said, that the Iranians are fearful of what would happen if they began launching missiles at Israel again. And the Iranian regime knows that Israel would not stand for that, and that Israel is ready to go back into Iran and not necessarily follow all of the United States' instructions about targets, about the type of escalation measures, about support for the Iranian people, for example, to rise up against the government that the Israelis followed during the 4 weeks of full operational activity after the launch of Operation Epic Fury at the end of February. So I think Israel has successfully deterred Iran. By the way, Israel has made incredible strides against Hezbollah, the Iranian proxy. Amen. That's in Lebanon. And so they're weakening Iran on that front as well. And meanwhile, the Iranians believe that they can exert political pressure on President Trump, interfering in the election, there's no question, by firing on our vessels, firing on other tankers, and thereby escalating the oil price, getting gasoline prices up higher, contributing to the information space in the United States, which is almost lopsidedly pro-regime, and talks about Iranian resilience, Iranian strength, Iranian power that doesn't even exist, to the exclusion of all the good gains our military has made, and the tightening vice over the Iranian economy that our blockade of Iranian ports has imposed. So that's what Iran is doing. And I think if President Trump wants to change that equation, then he should contemplate going back to major combat operations, doing something that would establish new facts on the ground. President Trump's very good at that. But right now he seems content to allow Iran and the Strait to be on the back burner, even if it means that it's going to continue to, I think, slowly erode at the Republican position heading into the midterms.
0: All right, my theory, one more missile aimed at our ship. Every tanker, there are 25, I believe, goes to the bottom. What do you think? We have a minute, Matt.
1: No, I think that's right, because there's a few things we know about President Trump. One of them is he will not stand for an attack on our troops. If one of our troops dies, then President Trump will escalate. We've seen that throughout his presidency, both terms. I would like us to escalate before that one of those missiles gets through and hits our ships in order to prevent that, to deter that. But we know that the president will not stand for American deaths. And yes, I think you're right. We've already established the tanker for tanker policy. If an American is killed, it will be every tanker down at the bottom of the strait.
0: Do you think they understand it?
1: No, they don't. They think they continue to manipulate our politics in a way favorable to them.
0: I agree. And I'm going to talk with Matt during the break. He's going to come back on the other side. We're going to talk about 9/11 on the other side and the literature of it. But don't go anywhere during the break. I got a different question for you.
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1: The midterms are almost here, and Republicans could be in deep trouble. Polls show Democrats leading in key races. Tonight, Rob Finnerty on Newsmax reveals the growing threat from the DSA and the radical left. With less than 60 days to go, Finnerty says it's time for the GOP to hit the panic button. The House may go, and control of the Senate is up for grabs. Gas prices, mortgage rates, health care, and out-of-control national debt. Americans are angry, and the progressive left wants total control of Congress. Tallarico, El Sayed, AOC, Bernie Sanders. Finnerty reveals President Trump's secret plan to fight back and what you can do to help him. Don't miss Finnerty tonight at 8 p.m. Eastern on Newsmax. 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
10: Welcome back, America. I'm Hugh Hewitt with Matt Continetti on the 25th anniversary of 9/11. 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Voice is different. I haven't listened to it, but I'm in the same building 25 years ago. Dwayne's on my right. Adam's on my left. Harley is new. Matt Continetti wasn't able to buy a beer then, but he's back now. Matt, during COVID, the Washington Post asked a bunch of us, what'd you read during COVID? And for the first time, I read Men at War, the trilogy. As I recall, you liked Men at War a lot, Evelyn Waugh's trilogy. Has anyone mediated the 25 years since 9/11 for us in fiction. I asked Eli Lake about John Updike's The Terrorist, a book I don't think he would write today. Neil Young wouldn't write Let's Roll Again. Is there a novel out there that gets it?
9: I don't think I can name a specific novel, Hugh. Elliot Ackerman, who's a writer, a novelist, he writes for the Free Press. He's published some novels about the veteran experience during the War on Terror. I can't say I've read them. I've read other of his books that I thought were very good. But you're right to say that there's kind of a gap there where I think the people who have lived through this era, especially the people on the front lines, the first responders, the soldiers, the intelligence officers, they haven't really turned to fiction to describe the moment. They've gone into politics and activism, it seems to me, instead.
10: You know, I wrote on X yesterday, Peggy Noonan, I was reading one of her old columns. Peggy Noonan and Charles Krauthammer got to a plateau that very few people reached. George Will, Joseph Epstein, these are great writers of our generation. But a novelist hasn't stepped forward the way Tom Wolfe got the 80s, right? In Bonfire of the Vanities, he just captured it. Do they not exist? Is there no market for a Mark Helprin, Soldier of the Great War kind of novel anymore?
9: Well, there are a lot of changes in publishing, as I'm sure you're aware, Hugh, and one of them is that the type of audience for this novel, this kind of, you know, deep epic novel, The Lonesome Dove, if you will, to describe the War on Terror, that doesn't really exist anymore. The public is elsewhere. They want romanticy and fairy books. Funny you mentioned Tom Wolfe, though. You know, Tom Wolfe's last novel, published in 2012, was called Back to Blood. And it's actually worth revisiting.
10: Yeah, I never read it.
9: Worth revisiting. Huh. It's excellent. It's about immigration in Miami. And Wolfe, as always, saw a lot of what was coming in frames of reference to identity politics, immigration, kind of absurd left-wing, woke art even. So I recommend our audience pick up that book, Back to Blood. Tom Wolfe, of course.
10: All right, that's a recommend. I stole from commentary. I will be sued by John Podhoretz now. All right, last and defining question of the day. Is 9/11, the war that began or surfaced on that day, began in the 90s, we just didn't know it, that war, is that connected with the war in Iran? I am of the opinion it's the same war with the same enemy, and they go by different brands, and sometimes they work together, and sometimes they kill each other. Zarqawi wanted to kill the Shia, and the Shia wanted to kill him. But generally, Hamas and Hezbollah get along under the direction, as do the Houthis of Tehran. What do you think? One war or many different wars?
9: No, it's one war. The enemy is radical Islam. Radical Islam, the Sunni branch, struck us on 9/11. But radical Islam, the Shiite branch, the Iranian branch, has been at war with the United States since 1979. And, you know, it's funny, Hugh, I've been wondering today, 25 years, and I went back, Americans didn't remember the 25th anniversary of Pearl Harbor the way that we remember the 25th anniversary of 9/11, commemoration-wise. The fact that we still have all of our presidents go to 9/11 memorials as the names are read aloud, as the moments of silence are observed, a quarter century after the event, what does that say? It means many things. One, about the violence and the tragedy of that day, and also the heroism involved, especially of the passengers on Flight 93. But it also means that the war isn't over. I think one reason why in 1966, you didn't see these commemorations of Pearl Harbor in the same way that you see the commemorations of 9/11, is that World War II ended with the victory,
10: good point.
9: With the Japanese surrender.
10: I have another theory
9: still
10: for
9: in
10: you.
9: War.
10: My dad's okay. Part of the Greatest Generation. Never heard a shot fired in anger, but he went everywhere. He occupied Japan. His brothers flew missions. Everybody went to war. The Greatest Generation, 8 million men went to war. No one would dare call attention to themselves. They just didn't do it.
9: Well, that is true. They didn't. I had a very close great uncle who was a World War II veteran, and he never wanted to talk about his experience. And that is slightly different. We do like to talk about things, unlike the Greatest Generation. But there is, I think, this. There's also the universal aspect. Another difference, Hugh. Pearl Harbor, of course, the people who experienced Pearl Harbor were the men and women on base or on the island. Every American experienced 9/11 through television. And that's what that I think is why it still has such a lasting impact. And our job, for those of us who lived through it, is to communicate the lessons of that day to the next generation.
10: Are you surprised? Look, we didn't do this on the 10th or the 12th. I mean, we did it, but we didn't do it this way. Are you surprised we're doing it this way?
9: No, I'm not surprised. I mean, I think it's fascinating that every year, no matter the commemoration, no matter whether it has a 5 or a 0 at the end, Americans do take a moment. But this is special. 25 years, and you think it's a whole new generation. I am just stunned when I come across that statistic that 100 million Americans were not alive during 9/11. That's a third of the country.
10: Yeah.
9: And so it's something that I think it's a helpful moment for the country that we all pay attention to what happened that day, and we all try to learn what caused the event, the repercussions of the event, but also that moment of unity America felt lasted about 6 months, where we put everything aside and we understood ourselves as being part of a shared civic project, all citizens of this country. That is, I think, another reason why we observe the memorials in the way we do, is that a part of us wants to kind of recapture that moment, even though it was amidst such tragedy and evil.
10: Very well and fully said. Matt Continetti, thank you, from the American Enterprise Institute, where he is rightly described as a poobah by John Podhoretz, columnist for the Wall Street Journal in their free expression vertical. 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I'm Hugh Hewitt.
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13: 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I'm Jonathan McKee with Plugged In by Focus on the Family.
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10: Welcome back, America. I'm Hugh Hewitt. J.D. Vance gave a great speech last night. There was one moment. Everyone's heard it. Want to play it for you. Cut number six. Don't be a protester with a Mexican flag when J.D.'s at the podium.
18: What the people at home missed is that we just had a protester interrupting us and waving the Mexican flag. Well, my friend, if you love Mexico so much, get your ass over there. I'll buy you the plane ticket.
10: All right, that's impromptu. It's well done. Could have been an uprising there. Speaking of which, that's my transition to remind you that in theaters today, The Uprising has come to the big screen. And that's where you want to see it, from Focus Features and the acclaimed director of both Captain Phillips and Jason Bourne, comes The Uprising, starring Andrew Garfield. I have to go to the Fetching Mrs. Hewitt with it because she wants to see Andrew Garfield. Witness the true story behind the legend of Robin Hood. Everything taken from him, nothing left to lose. At least one man standing against injustice, inspiring a movement that will change everything in a land of kings. A man who defied the most powerful empire on earth will ignite a revolution. All-star cast, breathtaking visuals, lots of visceral action. The Uprising is must-see cinematic epic that demands to be seen on the biggest screen. Don't wait for streaming. Big screen. Uprising, rated R. Under 17, not admitted without a parent. Witness the rise of Robin Hood, only in theaters. Now playing. 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I'm coming back next hour with Ben Dominich. Last night, Dwayne had on the Dwayne's World, James Lilacs. That's over at the Universe. You have to join the Universe to get Dwayne's World. At HughHewitt.com, the Universe is in the top right. You can see, just join it, 99 cents for the first month. Dwayne's on Tuesday and Thursday night, every minute of every show. And today, we'll go behind the paywall next week, are my 3 hours of contemporaneous broadcasting 25 years ago from this building with Dwayne on my right, Adam on my left. We're still here, still doing it 25 years later. Stay tuned. We'll continue doing it in the next hour.
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0: With SRN News, I'm Keith Peters in Washington. Iran-backed Houthi rebels are claiming new territory.
1: Officials say Yemen's Iranian-backed Houthi rebels have captured a strategic island at the southern entrance to the Red Sea. Celebrations were seen across Yemen after Houthis captured Mayoun. It's their biggest territorial gains in years and could boost Iran's strategy of driving up world oil and gas prices to pressure the U.S. Houthi military spokesperson Yahya Sari says seven military divisions from the Saudi enemy's amassed forces, comprising 38 military brigades, were struck and hundreds of their personnel were killed or captured. Saudi Arabia says it shut down the east-west pipeline as a precaution after it was attacked. I'm Ed Donahue.
0: On the 25th anniversary of the

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8: 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Inside, practically an iPad mini. 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Samsung and Google foldables, about 2% of all phones sold. Apple's new boss says they feel like two phones stuck together. Harsh, but true. The price? The iPhone Duo starts at about $2,000. One analyst says Apple will sell everyone it can make. Mark my words, in 5 years, flat phones will look as ancient as flip phones, which, yes, also folded. My advice? Don't pre-order blind. Go fold one in a store first. So, did I change your mind? I'm buying one for sure. Join a million folks who get my 5-star rated newsletter every morning at GetKim.com. Somebody you know has been saying, I need a website, for 3 years or longer. Maybe it's you. Here's why you don't have one. You think it takes a web guy, a designer, and a month of your life. You're right. 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
12: Tonight, expect a chance of a thunderstorm in some areas in the evening, clearing up to mostly cloudy skies later on with a low temperature of 78. Tomorrow will bring humid conditions with plenty of clouds and a few afternoon thunderstorms possible, reaching a high of 91. Tomorrow night, anticipate an evening thunderstorm, then cloudy and humid conditions prevailing with a low of 78. That's your AccuWeather forecast. I'm meteorologist Jason Caterina.

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2: The midterms are almost here, and Republicans could be in deep trouble. Polls show Democrats leading in key races. Tonight, Rob Finnerty on Newsmax reveals the growing threat from the DSA and the radical left. With less than 60 days to go, Finnerty says it's time for the GOP to hit the panic button. The House may go, and control of the Senate is up for grabs. 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Americans are angry, and the progressive left wants total control of Congress. Tallarico, El Sayed, AOC, Bernie Sanders. Finnerty reveals President Trump's secret plan to fight back and what you can do to help him. Don't miss Finnerty tonight at 8 p.m. Eastern on Newsmax. 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
3: Welcome back, America. I'm Hugh Hewitt, joined by Professor Victor Davis Hanson. Professor Hanson is a classicist, a historian, public intellectual. He is our own Publius Rutilius Rufus. Look it up if you don't know what that means. Professor Hanson, welcome and congratulations on the publication of The Counter-Revolution from the top books at Amazon. It will be on the number one New York Times bestseller nonfiction next week. Are you pleased with the response to the book?
10: So far, yeah. It's just been 4 days, but I'm mildly surprised that it was on number one for 3 days. And I think that was largely because the president tweeted, and then I was on a couple of Fox shows. But I think people will like the book. It's well documented, but it, it's a large book. It's not a casual read, so that I was a little worried about that.
3: It's a riveting read, though, and I can tell people, I read it 4 months ago in pre-publication, and Victor and I have talked about it a couple of times. I'll get into it again here. But as it's the 25th anniversary of 9/11, Victor, I wanted to begin with that with an unusual question. I said you're a classicist. When did Athens realize it had lost the war with Sparta? Why did they lose it? And was that loss inevitable?
10: I think people realized that after the end of the Sicilian expedition, and they had gone to Sicily in 415, and they lost 40,000 over a two-year period, 40,000 soldiers, sailors of their empire and Athenians. They lost their entire fleet. Then they didn't think they could win after that. They didn't think they were going to lose. In fact, the war went on for another almost 8 years, and they had some successes. But at that point, the democracy kind of spun out of control, and they started, they executed the generals at Arginusae after a great victory. They recalled Alcibiades and tried to execute him. So it was a dysfunctional society after that. They could not win, but it wasn't inevitable that they lost, except every time they had an opportunity to get a reasonable peace after a victory, they refused it. And
3: is there any parallel for America to draw from that? First class I had from Stanley Hoffman as a freshman long ago and far away was the Melian Dialogue. And he said, "We are Athens and the Soviet Union at the time is Sparta, and you should read this." What do you think?
10: That we are Athens and the Soviet Union was Sparta. No, I don't think so. That dialogue, the Melian Dialogue, which is in Book 5, Section 81, it's really misunderstood. It's placed there because the Athenians will go on to Sicily in the next chapter and lose. So it's kind of a warning that imperial hubris of slaughtering the Melian captives will have nemesis. But that being said, it's more Thucydidean exploration of the way human nature works. And he has the Athenians, they're very cold-hearted, and we don't expect that from democratic leaders, but they say, essentially, we didn't really pick these roles. The strong dictate to the weak, and the weak obey as they must. And that's the way it is. And people have argued the Melians could have made a deal. All they had to do was say, we will not allow Spartans to come on into our neutral city, and we will join the empire. And people who joined it were very happy for the most part. So there were a lot of backstories about it, but Athens was not going to let, and then there's another message, and they said, you'll find out very quickly what kind of allies the Spartans are. They do nothing when the risk is considered too great for their own interests. So they're basically not going to come to help you. But it's so raw, that the argumentation is so raw and brutal about human nature that people have suggested maybe the Athenians were evil. But really, and we don't know who they are. They're anonymous. But people have argued that Alcibiades may have been one of the diplomats that's talking to the Melian.
3: So, Victor, I bring that up to make an argument or a proposal to you. The war that OBL, Bin Laden, started against America goes back to the 1990s. It manifests itself in a way we can't deny 25 years ago today. It continued through Afghanistan and Iraq. I, Hugh Hewitt, nobody else, believes that it is the same war that we're in with Iran today and all across Africa. Do you agree with any or all of that?
10: A lot of it I do. I think what's even scarier is, I don't think if I was on this program on 9/11 and I said to you, in 25 years from now, we're going to have radical Islamicists in government, and Rudy Giuliani's city is going to be run by Mr. Mandami, and we're going to have Mr. Hassan Piker, who's the heartthrob of a lot of candidates, say that we sort of deserve 9/11. And there's going to be rampant, 50% of all hate crimes in New York are going to be directed at Jews. And I could go, Ilhan Omar is going to be in the Congress, and she's going to say, oh, something happened on 9/11. big deal, you know, basically big deal. I don't think anybody could predict it, the rise of the Islamicist wing of the new Socialist Democratic Party with Piker and El Sayed and Mamdani and Ilhan Omar and Millet Kiros and all of them. I just don't think anybody would have anticipated that.
3: Now, you are a constant figure in these 25 years. People may not know this. W had you to the White House. How often did he have you to the White House to talk about the war, Victor?
10: Well, he had a group, and the rule was if you didn't say you were going, that's what I was told by an aide, if you didn't say you were going in, you would go in twice a year. So I never told anybody I went in. So I went in for 7 of the 8 years.
3: Okay.
10: And, Charles Cutheimer was one. People like that.
3: Who else besides you and Charles, can you say?
10: Yeah, the late Fuad Ajami. The three of us were the final ones. There were other people initially, but I think when W's popularity began to die, they didn't want to come, or they were talking about that they had been, you know, grandstanding. I'm with the president, and they didn't like that. So Fuad and Charles and I, we didn't tell anybody, but we did go in there and we talked about it. And every time we went in there, what was remarkable, he asked what to read and people would give him suggestions. And when the next time we came in 6 months later, W had actually read it and was quite informed and was asking us questions. And so
3: I would like you to compare W and Trump, about whom you've written two books, versus Obama and Biden. Obama of the infamous, they're the JV team, and Biden of the infamous Afghanistan scamper.
10: Well, Biden is very different than Obama, but Obama, I think, far better represents the left-wing view of what you've talked about this quarter century. In Obama's view, the problems in the Middle East were a result of European colonialism and American imperialism.
3: Let's pause it right there, because I talked to Victor Davis Hanson for 48 minutes today, and I will play part two after I take a little break and a little adventure, a little detour with Jonathan Williams from American Legislative Exchange Council. Then I'll come back with more VDH, and then we'll post all of it so you can listen to all 48 minutes as we cover 9/11 and the 25 years since in his brand new book, The Counter Revolution, and I'll post it all over at my YouTube page, Hugh Hewitt and YouTube. Stay tuned. Jonathan Williams is next on The Hugh Hewitt Show.
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0: Gold.com. The morning of September 11, 2001 was stunningly beautiful. It was a promising day as it started, and yet it would end as a day of horror that would be indelibly etched into the American psyche. Those beautiful skies carried mass murder and terror. Through those skies flew airliners turned into massive bombs, carrying human passengers who were exploded into dust. The sight of the airliners flown into the twin towers of the World Trade Center, smoke rising from the Pentagon, and then the towers burning and twisting and falling. All of it was shown on television screens over and over again. Americans were shocked and declared that the world would never look the same again. The 25th anniversary of 9/11 demands serious moral reflection. Sadly, the anniversary also underlines massive questions about America's role in the world, about the war on terror, and about the stark moral realities of our times. We know this. We need to pray. May God bless, guide, and protect the United States of America.
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8: Tonight, expect a chance of thunderstorms early, then mostly cloudy skies. The low will reach 78. Tomorrow will bring humid conditions with plenty of clouds and a chance of afternoon thunderstorms. The high will be 91. Tomorrow night, anticipate more thunderstorms in the evening, followed by cloudy and humid conditions with a low of 78. That's your AccuWeather forecast. I'm meteorologist Jason Caterina for AM860, The Answer.
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0: Morning Glory and Evening Grace, America, as I've been talking about all day. That music means the Hillsdale Dialogue is upon us, and it's a very solemn day in America, 25th anniversary of the attack on America, and everyone knows what they were doing, and I was on the air for 8 hours that day with Dwayne and Adam, and I don't know where Dr. Arne was, that's president of Hillsdale College, but I asked him today to help us commemorate 9/11 by listening to a Winston Churchill speech from 9/11, 1940. So, Dr. Arne, where were you on 9/11, by the way? Were you at Hillsdale?
1: I learned of the 9/11 attacks when Sir Martin Gilbert stuck his head in my office in Hillsdale and told me that there'd been an attack on the United States. And I spent that day with him and about the campus trying to figure out if we were all about to get killed. Yeah, but that's where I was. And I learned

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8: Welcome back to the Hillsdale Dialogue. I'm Hugh Hewitt, all things Hillsdale at hillsdale.edu. I want to remind you, I pre-recorded this with Dr. Arn 2 weeks ago, knowing it would play today on 9/11. Let's go back to that conversation. In part three, I want the audience especially to listen for Winston Churchill's lisp, which people read about, but they rarely get to hear. Cut number three.
9: Finally, there are some preparations made of ships to carry an invading force from the Norwegian harbor. Behind these clusters of ships or barges, there stand very large numbers of German troops awaiting the order to go on board and set out on their very dangerous and uncertain voyage across the sea. We cannot tell when they will try to come. We cannot be sure that, in fact, they will try at all. But no one should blind himself to the fact that a heavy, full-scale invasion of this island is being prepared with all the usual German thoroughness and method, and that it may be launched at any time now, upon England, upon Scotland, or upon Ireland, or upon all three. If this invasion is going to be tried at all, it does not seem that it can be long delayed. The weather may break at any time. Besides this, it is difficult for the enemy to keep these gatherings of ships waiting about indefinitely, while they are bombed every night by our bombers, and very often shelled by our warships, which are waiting for them outside. Therefore, we must regard the next week or so as a very important week for us in our history.
8: In our history. Now, he got quite the list, Dr. Arndt, but he's really getting the stress level had to go off the charts after this speech.
6: Yeah, they're coming. See, they're in a very good book by John Lucas, the late, a wonderful historian, called 5 Days in London, which people should read sometime. It's one of the very best books. It's a short book about Churchill. He mentions that the British people didn't really know what was going on until Churchill became prime minister. And then he started explaining everything. And they were like, there's a early opinion polling called the Mori, M-O-R-I poll. And he got all those polls and he in this book, and he compares them to what the newspapers were saying and what Neville Chamberlain, the prime minister, was saying. And the truth is, they didn't really know what was happening. And now Churchill becomes prime minister, and he's telling them the whole Megillah. He's telling the whole story. And that turned out their reaction to that was tremendous. Also, notice how seldom, Churchill uses a near superlative in that bit you just read, one of the most important weeks in our history. Well, that's, you know, relatively reserved compared to the presidential rhetoric we hear these days. Donald Trump speaks almost entirely in superlatives. Churchill is more relative to him. You know, I'm not criticizing Trump, but relative to him, Churchill is reserved. And he achieves his effects by different methods.
8: Yeah, he does not keep it on the intensity of 10 very often. Cut number 4.
9: It ranks with the days when the Spanish Armada was approaching the channel and Drake was finishing his game of bowls, or when Nelson stood between us and Napoleon's Grand Army at Boulogne. We've read about all this in the history books. But what is happening now is on a far greater scale and of far more consequence to the life and future of the world and its civilization than these brave old days of the past. Every man and woman will therefore prepare himself to do his duty, whatever it may be, with special pride and care. Our fleets and flotillas are very powerful and numerous. Our air force is at the highest strength it has ever reached, and it is conscious of its proved superiority, not indeed in numbers, but in men and machines. Our shores are well fortified and strongly manned, and behind them, ready to attack the invaders, we have a far larger and better equipped mobile army than we have ever had before. Besides this, we have more than 1.5 million men of the Home Guard who are just as much soldiers of the regular army in status as the Grenadier Guards, and who are determined to fight for every inch of the ground, in every village, and in every street. It is with devout but sure confidence that I say, let God defend the right. These cruel, wanton, indiscriminate bombings of London are, of course, a part of Hitler's invasion plan.
8: So there's a bit of uplift there, Larry Arn. We're gonna fight, and we've got a lot of troops. But he's going back and borrowing from Drake and his game of bowls, which our audience may not know, and Nelson, who is the great British hero at sea in the Napoleonic War. He's tethering the people of England in 1940 to their illustrious, glorious path. He started with the Spanish Armada, for goodness sake.
6: Yeah. Don't you love that expression, brave old days? Those brave.
8: Yeah.
6: This is on a far greater scale and far greater consequence to the life and future of the world and its civilization. So it sounds like this is much more important than those brave old days of the past. Isn't that lovely? And it's a literate. Churchill knows a lot of history and wrote a lot of history, including later about this, those events. But, and see, the Home Guard, right? And the grit, see, there are 5 guards regiments in the British Army, and they're crack troops, right? The Grenadier Guards are one of the 5. And so the Home Guard is just like the Grenadier Guards, ready to fight for every village and every street, every inch of every ground in every village. And then he turns to the civilians, and he's calling on them to be ready to fight.
8: Everyone will do their duty. That's what Nelson said at Trafalgar. Every man will do his duty. I'm confident about that. So he's echoing Nelson, and I think every British schoolchild would know that. And I hope that as you listen to this conversation, I recorded it with Dr. Arn 2 weeks ago, you're finding it appropriate to the day that is the 25th anniversary of 9/11. Stay tuned. I'll be back on the Hillsdale Dialogue, all things Hillsdale at hillsdale.edu. Stay with me.
10: With SRN News, I'm Ron Taylor. Saudi Arabia says it shut down a major pipeline a day after it was attacked by drones, and Yemen's Iranian-backed Houthi rebels captured a strategic island at the southern entrance to the Red Sea, opening a new front in the Iran war. The Houthis made their biggest territorial gains in years along one of the world's key shipping lanes. These gains could boost Iran's strategy of driving up world oil and gas prices to pressure the United States. Several dozen presidential briefing documents have been declassified on the 25th anniversary of the September 11th attacks. These documents detail intelligence gathered about Osama bin Laden and al-Qaeda. Diesel prices in this country has hit yet another record, soaring past $6 a gallon on average as the war with Iran disrupts the world's flow of fuel. The national average of nearly $6.06 is up from $5.85 last week and $3.71 from this time last year. This is SRN News.
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12: Tonight, expect a chance of a thunderstorm in some areas in the evening, clearing up to mostly cloudy skies later on with a low temperature of 78. Tomorrow will bring humid conditions with plenty of clouds and a few afternoon thunderstorms possible, reaching a high of 91. Tomorrow night, anticipate an evening thunderstorm, then cloudy and humid conditions prevailing with a low of 78. That's your AccuWeather forecast. I'm meteorologist Jason Caterina for AM 860, The Answer.
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8: Welcome back, America. I'm Hugh Hewitt. The Hillsdale Dialogue is underway. I recorded it 2 weeks ago with Dr. Arn, knowing it would be playing on 9/11. We're playing one of Winston Churchill's greatest speeches during one of their darkest days, and I thought it would be appropriate during the Battle of Britain to replay that and have Dr. Arn's commentary. Let's go back to that conversation with Larry Arn about Winston Churchill on September 11th, 1940. The next cut, please.
9: He hoped by killing large numbers of civilians and women and children, that he will terrorize and cow the people of this mighty imperial city and make them a burden and anxiety to the government, and thus distract our attention unduly from the ferocious onslaught he is preparing. Little does he know the spirit of the British nation or the tough fiber of the Londoner, whose forebear played a leading part in the establishment of parliamentary institutions, and who have been bred to value freedom far above their lives. This wicked man, the repository and embodiment of many forms of soul-destroying hatred, this monstrous product of former wrongs and shame, has now resolved to try to break our famous island race by a process of indiscriminate slaughter and destruction. What he has done is to kindle a fire in British hearts, here and all over the world, which will glow long after all traces of the conflagration he has caused in London have been removed. He has lighted a fire which will burn with a steady and consuming flame until the last vestiges of Nazi tyranny have been burnt out of Europe, and until the old world and the new can join hands to rebuild the temples of man's freedom and man's honor upon foundations which will not soon or easily be overthrown.
8: Little does he know, this wicked man, the product of soul-destroying hatred, the monstrous product. He's laying it out here, Larry Arn. He's just not holding back now.
6: That in the first paragraph I ever read by Churchill, it's the first paragraph in the World Crisis, it was the custom of in the palmy days of Queen Victoria for statesmen to expatiate on the former glories of the British Empire. Then there's a couple more sentences, and then it turns low, just the way his voice lowered. Little did they know that the greatest achievements were still before them. You see, little does he know, in the way he lowers his voice and says that. And there's a great point here, too, and they're hidden. One of them is the ground of Churchill's soon appeal after the war to the Germans to be friends, which he had made many times after the First World War, is laid here, monstrous product of former wrongs and shame. Yep. In other words, Hitler is produced by wrongs, and it will prove later that Churchill is aware that Germany hasn't done all those wrongs. Its enemies and allies have done them too. And that is an echo in Churchill of Lincoln's maybe greatest speech, his second inaugural address, where he takes responsibility for the Civil War on both the North and the South, you see. And so Churchill is isolating Hitler there too. And then the same thing. We're not in the war. We are in communication with Churchill. Franklin Roosevelt, through Harry Hopkins and others, are in communication with Churchill and beginning to be helpful. But he says, the old world, and then a pause, and the new can join hands to rebuild the temples of man's freedom and man's honor. And that's Churchill rhetoric at its best.
8: And it's a year and a half, or a year and 3 months before Pearl Harbor. It's a year and three months before those hands are extended. And I go back now. I recorded this with Dr. Arne 2 weeks ago, knowing that I would be replaying for you Winston Churchill's September 11, 1940 speech on the 25th anniversary of our 9/11 trauma. And I hope you're finding it inspiring and useful. 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I'll be right back with Dr. Arne.
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0: Pennsylvania's ground zero for the midterm elections. Four critical U.S. House races will determine who controls Congress, conservatives, or the radical left. And Pennsylvania's governor race is the key. Trump-hating liberal Josh Shapiro versus Stacey Garrity, a conservative tax-fighting veteran patriot who earned the Bronze Star twice.
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18: Welcome back, America. I'm Hugh Hewitt. It's a special edition of the Hillsdale Dialogue, one that Dr. Arne and I recorded 2 weeks ago, knowing it would be playing on 9/11, the 25th anniversary of our national trauma and our national nightmare. And so we got a speech from a different 9/11, a Winston Churchill famous speech from September 11th, 1940, at the height of the Battle of Britain. And we're going through it methodically because it was a 15-minute speech. I resume that conversation with Dr. Larry Arne, president of Hillsdale College. We have one more cut from this September 11th, 1940 speech. Let's play
19: it. This is a time for everyone to stand together and hold firm, as they are doing. I express my admiration for the exemplary manner in which all the air raid precaution services of London are being discharged, especially the fire brigade, whose work has been so heavy and also dangerous. All the world that is still free marvels at the composure and fortitude with which the citizens of London are facing and surmounting the great ordeal to which they are subjected, the end of which, or the severity of which, cannot yet be foreseen. It is a message of good cheer to our fighting forces on the sea, in the air, and in our waiting armies, in all their posts and stations, that we send them from this capital city. They know that they have behind them a people who will not flinch or weary of the struggle, hard and protracted as though it will be, but that we shall rather draw from the heart of suffering itself the means of inspiration and survival, and of a victory won not only for ourselves, but for all, a victory won not only for our own time, but for the long and better days that are to come.
16: So, Dr. Arne, he is connecting there every British citizen with their frontline troops, sailors, airmen, and army. He's actually knitting everyone into one effort. It's beautifully done.
20: Yeah, it's like if you, read about ancient wars, right? Everybody is a soldier, because if the city is conquered, they will all be destroyed, and they face up to that, right? Sometimes I'm fond of saying, basically, Britain in these months, right here, right now, they became like Sparta. They were, because I knew, they're dead now, but I met so many people who went through this, including my wife's parents, and they remembered it as the best days of their lives. They remembered it as a high place, all this. And of course, in the middle of it, they couldn't know if they would survive. But look at this. This is, by the way, how a kid learns, right? Everywhere. This is how we live, how we find our best moments. I got to find the pen. Draw out from the heart of suffering itself the means of inspiration and survival. You know, if you think about the number of times that people have done that, think about the common reaction among any strong people to suffering. It should give everyone confidence about the future. I have two great guys in my psychology department, and I just hired a third, and I think they're just all tremendous people. And psychology is a very troubled discipline, because it's not wedded to the human soul and to freedom as a discipline. And my guys want to reinvent that. And I was talking to them the other day, and I said, yeah, in our core psychology course, we should read the very great psychologist Viktor Frankl, who in Man's Search for Meaning tells stories of his life in Auschwitz, which he survived by the skin of his teeth, and how he found inspiration in that. And Churchill is able to touch that chord in people, and the situation touches it, and they become as great a people in these months as any people has ever been.
16: That's why I'm glad we're playing it today, Dr. Arne. 9/11, 25 years ago, enormous suffering. Most Americans did not experience firsthand the what Manhattanites did, or people in the Beltway, and when the Capitol was on fire or the Pentagon was on fire, it looked like the State Department had been hit and a plane was missing and George W. Bush is off to Barksdale and then Nebraska, and he says, take me back, I got to go back. And he stands on the ruins of the World Trade Center. 4 or 5 days later, he addresses the country from the National Cathedral. We meet in the middle hour of our suffering. There is a lot of that in this. So I wanted to play it today. It just happens to turn out that it's providential. It turned out the same day that we got there in the book. But it is evocative of that moment, which a lot of our audience won't remember. Some of our audience. I'm back now. I'm not pre-recorded like I was with Dr. Arne 2 weeks ago when we taped the 9/11 show that is today. But I hope you're agreeing. When I say providential, I don't mean God willed it. Because I believe God is omniscient, omnipresent, and omnipowerful. However, free will is free will. So it's like having read the book, he knows the book. But I thought, and Dr. Arne agreed, that Winston Churchill's speech from 9/11/1940 would be an appropriate thing to play to conclude our Hillsdale dialogue for 9/11/2026. I hope you're agreeing on the same thing. 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
16: What happens when artificial intelligence follows our instructions just a little too well? 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
18: Welcome back, America. I'm Hugh Hewitt. Dr. Arn and I take this program 2 weeks ago, and I'll go back to it here in a second for the concluding remark, but it's all premised on the idea that either you remember 9/11 very well, or you don't remember it at all, and another 9/11 in 1940, Winston Churchill spoke to his country, and nobody remembers that, who's alive, but a lot of people don't even remember 9/11. Back to my conversation with Dr. Arn.
16: If you're under 20, you're not going to remember that.
20: Yeah. Our freshman class was born in 2014. No.
16: Wow.
20: Six people. They were born in 2008. And Clark Judge, who's a great presidential speechwriter for Reagan, lives in town now. And he talks to the kids once in a while. And I was explaining to a friend of his who said, what a privilege that is for them. And I said, yeah, it is a privilege for them. And he said, well, Clark was actually there when Reagan, he helped to write the speech where Reagan said, Mr. Gorbachev, tear down this wall. And I said, you should know that, of course, that's 20 years before they were born. They didn't live through that. You and I did, but they didn't. Well, that's one reason why it's good to read these speeches, right? Because we have to remember that, like, what happened in Britain. This chapter is a very good, and the next one too, is a very good explanation of it, right? Everybody had to carry the load. Churchill speaking to, and therefore also for, the people. He kept explaining that it was a privilege to us to share the burden of the troops at the front. We're all in the war now. Well, society works that way too. There are just people who have to carry the load. And the society won't work unless they do. And, you know, we fear in this time of peace and plenty and division, we fear that we've forgotten how to carry the load. And the nation is not what it was before. But I can tell you, I see that every day in my work, right? These kids, you know, they're smart and they're pampered in some ways compared to their forebears. But the truth is, they want to grow, and they want to do a great job, and they want to help to carry the load. And that's the reason my wife's family remembers these days as the best days of their lives.
18: 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Thank you, Adam. Thank you, Harley. Thank you, Generalissimo. We will talk to you all next week on the next Hugh Hewitt Show.
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6: With SRN News, I'm Ron Taylor. Friday commemorated the 25th anniversary of the September 11th terrorist attacks. Observances were held all over the country, including at the Pentagon.
7: President Donald Trump says today we renew the promise we made back then.
21: Today we renew the sacred oath that we first swore in their names a quarter of a century ago. We will never, ever forget.
7: Defense Secretary Pete Hegseth says 9/11 inspired many to enlist.
25: In the book of Isaiah, Isaiah said, "Here I am, Lord, send me." And in the days that weeks that followed, millions of Americans said, "Here we are, send us."
7: Observances honoring the lives lost and those changed that day continue throughout the nation. Bernie Bennett reporting.
6: During a pre-recorded presentation, Gary Sinise recalled the heroics of passengers and crew aboard United Airlines Flight 93 that crashed in a field near Shanksville, Pennsylvania.
26: For 6 minutes, passengers and crew fought with hijackers in the sky over western Pennsylvania. Their action forced Flight 93 to crash 18 minutes short of the intended target in Washington, D.C., and prevented further loss of life on the ground. As this morning of remembrance concludes, we pause to remember each name of the 40 passengers and crew members of United Airlines Flight 93 and their individual sacrifice, which spared the lives of countless others.
6: Saudi Arabia says it has shut down a major pipeline a day after it was attacked by drones, and Yemen's Iranian-backed Houthi rebels captured a strategic island at the southern entrance to the Red Sea, opening a new front in the Iran war. The Houthis made their biggest territorial gains in years along one of the world's key shipping lanes. I'm Ron Taylor, and this is SRN News. Who is attending youth group at church? Correspondent Michael Harrington has some answers.
27: A new poll released by the Barna Group finds 57% of self-described Christian teenagers have shown up at least once for youth group over the past 3 months. Boys are more likely than

0: points. That's about 1%. The NASDAQ composite also rose 1%. A drop of almost 3% in the price of Brent crude took some pressure off of inflation. The price of Brent had jumped to its highest level since May overnight because of the ongoing war with Iran. Bond traders are expecting the Federal Reserve to raise its benchmark interest rate next week to fight inflation. Seth Sutel, New York.
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2: 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Hugh Hewitt explains what the midterms are all about.
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4: 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I can't see. 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Answer the bell. Round 7. I don't know. I lost track. And I just stood. I didn't know what I was doing. I just stood in the mouth of that alley, and I yelled at the top of my voice, follow the sound of my voice. Follow the sound of my voice. There's light this way. Come to the light. Come to the light. Follow the light.
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9: Overnight, expect mostly cloudy skies with a low of 78. On Saturday, it will be humid with considerable cloudiness, and there will be a couple of thunderstorms in the afternoon. The high will reach 92 degrees. Saturday night, anticipate a thunderstorm in the evening. Otherwise, it will be cloudy and humid with a low of 79. That's your AccuWeather forecast. I'm meteorologist Jason Caterina for AM 860, The Answer.
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11: 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Offer me money. 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I don't care.
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16: Call me. I look forward to talking to you.
17: Kevin, this is Jenny, and you don't have to call me back. I just wanted to say thank you. I'll try to be real brief. My husband and I have been listening to you for many, many years. We give a little bit every month. We're in the mortgage industry. I'm up here in the Panhandle of Texas. And we wish we could give more. And we think this year we'll be able to give a little bit more, a lot more, we hope. But you're the first podcast I ever listened to and started listening to others and that like dedicated to others until the last few months, things got really crazy. And I have to say, like, we go back.

0: to yours. Over and over and over, you gave us so much hope during the year of 21. And every time things are spiraling out of control, your positive message just gets us happy and excited again.
1: Jenny and Sean, thank you very much. Love the messages, Jenny. Jenny had a second message because even though her message was supposed to be short, she ran out of time. That's okay. Jenny, thank you guys for everything that you do. And I appreciate your note because it tells me that what we do here matters. And I tell you guys all the time, I mean, yeah, we do. I mean, we can't function without you guys' support, financial support, but in terms of keeping the show and all that. But I got to tell you, it's really the messages that drive us. So, you know, everybody here, every time we get a message like this, we really feel good about it. We don't play them all the time, but I just figured I'd play a part of Jenny's because she left a couple of them. Anyway, glad you guys are here. Kevin Jackson, so you're listening to the Kevin Jackson Radio Show, kjradio.com. And I'm going to tell you, there is so much going on that's good for us. I don't know how you could not be overjoyed to be a conservative today because there's so much good going on, so many great things happening that you'd have to be blind not to see it. And look, I get it. We get, sometimes our vision gets so tunneled and we get fixated on something. Maybe it's something you perceive as a loss, like, oh, President Trump lost his battle in this court or whatever. It doesn't matter. He's going to win it in the end. Stephen Miller tweeted, this was a few days ago. Stephen tweeted, in 10 days, justice will be fully restored. It will be restored fully and absolutely. And this is 3 or 4 days ago. It may be longer. I don't know. And I'm going to tell you, it got people wondering what's going on. See, one thing the left is learning about Team Trump is they don't play. No idle threats like Republicans typically offer. How many times have we seen Comer and Jim Jordan, and I like these guys, I really do, but they provide indisputable evidence of Democrat corruption only to end up nowhere. I mean, too many times to even count. And you sit here and you go, come on, even as a layman, I know something's wrong here. But see, that's not the case with President Trump. And I want to make sure that we have a distinction between what Congress's role is and what President Trump can do and the pressure he can put on, you know, the DOJ and things like this. But here's what I will tell you. I forgive Congress because they can, you know, they can only make referrals and all that. But the zeal in which they go after it from on the Republican side leaves people longing because you're like, come on. And there's a meme floating around and it shows the Democrats, the number of Republicans who were arrested during Biden's administration and a number of Democrats that have been arrested during Trump's administration. And of course, right now, I think it's zero. And so outside of Maduro. But you know, the public is longing for action on behalf of the Republicans. But as I said, Trump will take it for so long and then suddenly he's going to say, look, enough is enough. And I think he's done that. So the way I liken it is when I watch the style of President Trump, I say it this way. He starts the fight. He throws a jab. And then he goes through this feel out process for a little bit. And I can give you plenty of examples. You know, he warned Maduro, blew up a couple of ships, whatever. Next thing you know, boop, he's in prison. He's warned Ilhan Omar. The funny thing I think about when I think of Ilhan Omar is President Trump has already put the fatwa out on her. You guys have heard me talk about it. That woman is in big trouble. He did it with Tim Walz. And so he starts naming people. People probably don't remember this when he named Comey. He's like, hey, that Comey. And next thing you know, boom. So anyway, he'll say something like, Ilhan Omar, she's crooked. She's over the Somali mafia. Whatever, I don't think he's ever said that, but you get what I'm saying. And the next thing you know, they're in trouble. So the barrage is what where you get into trouble, because he starts out, as I said, just sort of feeling out. But then next thing you know, he ups the ante. And so, and then the pressure goes more than just from, you know, rhetoric. It goes, you know, Pam, you got to get off your butt. You got, you know, so he starts instructing. And he's not telling them what to do. He's just saying, you have a role here, and you need to make this work. So what's coming? I mean, I've alluded to it. We've talked about it many times. We're going to continue to talk about each one of these issues as they occur. But here's what I'm telling you. The frequency is going to get shorter and shorter between solving these. And I can see how it sets up. Because you finally crack that one egg, and then suddenly you go, okay, it's easier and easier and easier. So this first one, for the sake of this discussion, has taken a year. Because we're not officially at a year yet. We're about to come up on it here. But then, after the year, you're going to see it happen in the next quarter, or maybe 6 months. And then it's going to happen in the next 3 months. And then you're going to see one a month, probably through the remainder of the presidency. Because Democrats have provided enough ammunition for him. Just think about it. He's got Comey's case pending. He's got Jack Smith's case pending. He's got Big Tish. He's suing Fulton County a la Fannie Willis in a $6.3 million lawsuit that he will win. J6 lies that we all know about. Electioneering. Massive fraud. Where would he even begin is the only question here. So, yes, justice is going to be restored. We'd like it sooner rather than later. I got to take a short break. We'll be back.
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3: Most of you know my story. I grew up poor, lost my mom before I turned 5. My father was in San Quentin prison most of my life. I faced odds that could have broken some people, but I learned how to overcome tragedy because of America. I feel compelled to help create a generation of young people who know how to overcome hardship and who express true love for this country. I also want to strengthen every American who feels forgotten or abandoned. But this is not about me. It's about you, because you're the heart of the show. 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
10: 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No occasion needed. 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And if you need all these steps, just hit my website, commando.com. 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That's Commando with a K, of course. 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It's not just for tech people. It's for anyone who wants to save money, save time, and stop feeling left behind. I'm Kim Commando. 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
19: Now, according to the Republic's Stacey Bartschinger, there are three investigations of an alleged pay-to-play scheme involving one of your inauguration and Democratic Party donors. His company received a rate increase on a state contract for group homes, as he touted his connections to you. That's according to Stacey Bartschinger's reporting. One of the investigations is by Democratic Attorney General Chris Mays. Have any of Chris Mays' investigators talked to you?
20: No.
19: Have they talked to anybody on your staff?
20: Yes.
19: They have. So that investigation is ongoing. Mm-hmm.
21: Welcome back, everybody. Kevin Jackson here. That is Katie Hobbs, the fake governor of Arizona. And she's a scam artist. And Chris Mays, who's also fake because she didn't win the attorney general, she's investigating Katie Hobbs. And this is where Democrats are going to have to eat their own, so enjoy. But that's her. And she sounds like a third grader, doesn't she?
0: Yes. And yes and no. Yes.
21: Let me tell you, what Stephen Miller's talking about, in 10 days, justice will be restored fully and absolutely. I want to just think about that for just a second. Fully and absolutely. He said this. I don't have the tweet date up in front of me, but he said it 3 or 4 days ago. And it immediately captured my imagination because there's so many things going on. You have to ask yourself, what are we talking about? I'm not sure how many lawyers and investigators the government has, but I know this, they're going to need a lot more. The level of corruption discovered, and I'm talking about the Somali fraud in Minnesota, the fraud with the homeless in California, the fraud with this train that was supposed to be built in California, the Somalis in other places, Washington, D.C., etc., the Haitians, you name it. And here's what's the common focal point of all this is: anywhere there's a Democrat, you have massive fraud. We're not investigating Texas. Governor Abbott is not going to sell himself out because he wants a few extra dollars. Life is good for him. And, oh, well, hey, Governor Abbott, you can fly in a private plane, or you could go on a yacht, or you could, you know, buy a Ferrari. He's like, what do I care? See, that's the difference between us. I'm not telling you we're not corruptible, because we are. But what I'm telling you is it's a lot more difficult to corrupt us. The Democrats are easily corruptible. I watched this thing about the Charlotte mayor, and it was an FBI sting program. Black dude. And they showed him taking $12,500 because he was going to sell people out for whatever. You know, give up a contract for this or that. And get this, it's always much more expensive. In other words, if they sell themselves for $10,000, $15,000, the contractor is going to get a $5 million deal. It's not even a finder's fee for what they're selling us out for. But the common denominator in almost every one of these instances is it's a Democrat. And sad to say, in many, many cases, it's a black Democrat or a minority. And it's so easy for them to do. It's frustrating because you think, come on, guys, don't you have some level of moral character or moral, you know, core to make you get, look, I mean, at the very least, don't insult us with $10,000. Tell them, look, if you're going to make $5 million, I need to make $1 million. At least I'd feel better. You don't even negotiate your fraud to where you give a crap about the public. They make us look bad in every count. Anyway, I'm going to tell you, the waste that we're talking about, how much do you think it is? How much needless waste have the Democrats allowed and fraud? And they encouraged it and then participated in it. How much do you think it's been over, say, the last decade? Because there's not anybody listening to me that doesn't believe it's billions. And I'm not talking a couple billion. We're talking about tens, if not hundreds of billions of dollars every year that's gone into these programs. And you've heard me lament it because I said this. Why am I paying taxes? If there are people out there buying homes, buying Porsches cash, buying second homes, buying boats with my money, why am I paying in? I mean, if you said to me, Kevin, just keep all your taxes, I'd go buy my own boat. Well, I wouldn't, because I like using other people's boats. But yeah, I think you know what I'm saying. I'd buy another home. I know that. Why am I paying money into a system that's this crooked? So I don't know. Stephen Miller, man, the justice will be restored in 10 days fully. And the part that gets me, and absolutely, what is it that could be revealed? And Stephen Miller is not a frivolous guy. He doesn't say something and you go, oh, geez. I mean, we're not talking about what the Republicans do to us on the Hill. Where,
1: well, we got all this information against the Biden family. And, I mean, this is Comer. You know, we got bank records. We got LLCs. We got, you know, suspicious activity report. We got all.
21: And you go, okay, Jim, when are we going to make an arrest? Stephen Miller's not frivolous. He's teeing up something and, I don't know, getting us all talking about it. Well, he's got me talking about it because I want to know. Just the Somali fraud. I mean, how many governors could we bring down? We could bring down the governor of Oregon. We could bring down the governor of California. We could bring down the governor of Arizona. We could bring down the governor of Washington State. And certainly going to bring down the governor of Minnesota, because Tim Walz is as guilty as they come. And I know it's going to bring down AG Keith Ellison in Minnesota. I'm just giving you some food for thought here. But here's of course there are others. The lieutenant governors and all this. And what about the election fraud? Because that would cover a lot of people, wouldn't it? If we get election fraud through this thing, man, whoo. Because now we're, you know, then we segue into J6. So what if I'm over here. What do you think, guys? We're all speculating here together. But I'm just trying to think of how can Stephen Miller make that statement fully and absolutely? And the things that point to me are, if he proves election fraud, he proves J6 was a farce. That right there takes a lot. It takes over the Democrats. And then, as I mentioned, it's one thing to take this much time to get all the I's dotted and the T's crossed. And that's what I think Pam Bondi's been up to. And we'll talk a little bit more about Pam here in a bit. But I'm telling you, that was an ominous warning from Stephen Miller. Got to take a short break, folks. We'll be back. Keep it here.
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23: With SRN News, I'm Ron Taylor. Saudi Arabia says it shut down a major pipeline a day after it was attacked by drones, and Yemen's Iranian-backed Houthi rebels captured a strategic island at the southern entrance to the Red Sea, opening a new front to the Iran war. The Houthis made their biggest territorial gains in years along one of the world's key shipping lanes. Leaders of the BRICS nations are meeting in New Delhi for a summit focused on trade, investment, and global conflicts. Indian Prime Minister Narendra Modi is hosting leaders from Russia, China, and Iran, and other member countries. The summit comes amid wars in Ukraine and the Middle East, along with the rising U.S.-China tensions. These leaders are discussing economic cooperation, energy, food security, technology, and reducing reliance on the U.S. dollar. Diesel prices in the U.S. another record high, soaring past $6 a gallon on average as the war with Iran continues. This is SRN News.
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4: Overnight will be mostly cloudy with a low of 78. Expect a humid and cloudy Saturday with a high of 92. There will be a chance of a couple of thunderstorms in the afternoon. Saturday night, anticipate a thunderstorm in the evening with otherwise cloudy and humid conditions and a low of 79. That's your AccuWeather forecast. I'm meteorologist Jason Caterina for AM 860, The Answer.
20: He's putting an end to identity politics.
22: Telling it like it is.
5: I thought the truth was potent, but it's nothing compared to this.
20: He's Kevin Jackson.
6: Yeah. They tell us he's black.
7: Negro, that's all you had to say.
8: Democrats have a messaging problem, and it is not Fox News or right-wing misinformation. It's reality of refusing to follow the script. No matter how carefully they rehearse the narrative, illegal immigrants keep blowing their cues by committing crimes that are so brutal they turn talking points into liabilities. Sanctuary cities are supposed to be morality plays about compassion and inclusion. But instead, these sanctuary cities keep producing police blotters that read like indictments of the policy itself. And when it happens, Democrats, they don't pivot to solutions. They pivot to storytelling, hoping voters aren't going to notice all the bodies that are hidden behind the curtain. So Minneapolis Mayor Jacob Frey, who I talked about the other day and exposed his wife, he steps up to the microphone and he spins a tale that is so strange, it deserves its own children's book. Here's what Minneapolis Mayor Jacob Frey had to say.
27: It is unplanned. This is part of the issue, is that this is not a coordinated strategic plan that we're seeing being carried out. In many cases, it's indiscriminate. You know, I've said this before, but I think that the initial impetus to come to Minnesota was go to Minnesota, arrest and deport a bunch of Somali people. And then they get here and they realize that the Somali people that would be arrested or deported are all illegal. They're American citizens. You can't do that. And so there's not like some meatpacking plant or factory where you can go and get a bunch of Somalis. And then they turned their ire towards our Latino community and other immigrant communities that are here.
8: So they said ICE, well, they didn't have a coordinated strategic plan. They just willy-nilly put it together and said, you know what? We got nothing better to do. What state have we not targeted in a while? Somebody goes, I don't know, what's that state? Minnesota. It's got men in the name. Certainly, we won't get any pushback for that. So they just willy-nilly go, doo-doo-doo-doo-doo, let's go to Minnesota indiscriminately. And of course, their initial impetus, I love how he put this, was to arrest and deport a bunch of Somalis, because ICE, how would they know that Somalis haven't been naturalized? I mean, these are a bunch of idiots. Let me just tell you, if you want to understand Democrats and leftists, understand this. They don't care how brilliant you are. They think we are idiots. And see, that's their problem. They're the idiots. They know it. And they don't want to let people think, they don't want to let the word out that they're the real idiots. So they have to project. So we're the idiots. Oh, look at those stupid idiots voting for Trump when we got Biden. You know what I'm saying? Look at them. They want Trump and we got Kamala. So according to Frey, ICE learned late that Somalis who came here on bogus asylum claims are indeed Americans now, so it was hands off on the Somalis. Is it really, Jacob? Isn't it funny how he dismisses all the crimes being committed by the Somalis, all the number of them who are on welfare, sucking that state dry and his city? You want to know why? Because Jacob depends on him. You think you could get elected in Minneapolis, Minnesota without this? The Somalis are going to vote as a block no matter what. They get their marching orders from Ilhan Omar. They say, here's what we're going to do. And they do it. And if you want to be elected to dog catcher in that city, you got to go through the Somalis. And by the way, brilliant strategy. If you could set it up, it's like conservatives. We have a lobby. We say, look, if you don't espouse to free markets, less government intervention, leave me alone, my body, blah, blah, blah. And by the way, stops wasting my money. If you don't espouse to that, we don't want you. But see, ours is based on truly the greater good. Anything that we do benefits everybody. What the Somalis are doing is benefiting themselves. And that's what leftism is about. So anyway, ICE, suddenly embarrassed by what it found in the Somali population of Minnesota. Oh my gosh, they're citizens. We can't do anything. Tom Homan, what do we do? Pam Bondi, how do we handle this? So they go, you know, pivot. Let's start targeting and arresting other ethnic groups instead. And if you think that this story sounds like it was scribbled on the back of a cocktail napkin at City Hall, you're not alone. Or maybe at the insane asylum. It's insane. The policy is ridiculous, but that's what Jacob Fry wants you to believe, that, you know, Republicans are so mean-spirited. They're just looking for illegals or brown people, right? He messed with the wrong dude because Trump don't care about your optics, man. But even if we suspend disbelief for a moment, or belief, whichever way you want to look at it, let this fantasy breathe. Reality comes crashing through the window wearing a badge, because ICE released a list of the worst criminal aliens that they arrested during this surge in Minnesota, a so-called sanctuary state where local politicians pride themselves on keeping federal immigration enforcement officials at arm's length. These are not jaywalkers or paperwork violators. These were people with records that read like horror movie scripts, many with deportation orders collecting dust for decades, while politicians congratulated themselves for being compassionate. So let me just give you a few of them, okay? I'm not even going to try to pronounce the names because I'm going to screw it up. But here's what I will tell you. These are just the sexual predators. And I'm going to give you all the information, the short information about them, and you can figure it, you know, we'll talk about it a little bit. But here's one. A Laotian illegal alien convicted of strong-arm sodomy of a boy and a girl, ordered deported in 2018, and he's still walking the streets of Minnesota until ICE grabbed him. This name I can pronounce, Tuvang, also Laotian, convicted of sexual assault and sodomy of a girl under 13 years old, and even procuring a child for prostitution. His deportation order dates back to 2006. So, if this guy was deported in 2006, this crime doesn't occur. You ready? Chong Vu, another Laotian, convicted of strong-arm rape of a 12-year-old girl and kidnapping a child with intent to sexually assault her, had a deportation order since 2004. So this is a child rapist on the streets, and Minnesota's protecting it. Oh, I'm not done. Gi Yang, convicted of strong-arm rape, aggravated assault with a weapon, and strangulation, was ordered deported in 2012. Nothing happened. Fu Chu Huan, care to guess where he's from? Yep, another Laotian, convicted of rape, fondling a child, and had a deportation order since 2003. Ku Lor, I got to ask you, did Laos empty its jails of rapists? Another Laotian, convicted of rape with a weapon, sexual assault and was deported all the way, ordered deported back in 1996. And here's one that broke the mold. Herman Cortez Valencia, Mexican illegal, was convicted of sexual assault of a child and DUI, was under a deportation order since 2016. That's for starters. These aren't clerical errors, folks. These are violent criminals who stayed because the system chose not to move them out. But let's move to the killers. A Somali illegal alien convicted of homicide. I'm not going to try to say his name. This other guy's name is Gilberto Landaverde from El Salvador, convicted of 3 counts of homicide. Gabriel Figueroa Gama, Mexican illegal convicted of homicide who had already been deported once in 2002, somehow found his way back into Minnesota's loving, warm arms and welcoming embrace. Rotai, a Sudanese illegal alien convicted of homicide. Thai Lor, Laotian, convicted of 2 counts of homicide with a deportation order, sitting idle since 2009. Mariana Kanu from Sierra Leone, convicted of 2 counts of homicide. These are people who have been caught by ICE walking the streets of Minnesota. And these are only the crimes that they've been caught on. Understand that when a criminal's caught, he's already done the crime many times. Aldrin Guerrero Munoz, Mexican, convicted of homicide, deportation order since 2015. Ahmed Mohammed, Somali, convicted of manslaughter with a deportation order issued in 2022. Mongong Duel, convicted of attempted homicide, weapon possession, and DUI. Aller Gomez Lucas, Guatemalan, not a midget, convicted of negligent homicide with a vehicle and DUI. Deportation since 2022. Burmese guy convicted of negligent homicide. You get the picture?
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11: 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Samsung and Google foldables, about 2% of all phones sold. Apple's new boss says they feel like two phones stuck together. harsh, but true. The price? The iPhone Duo starts at about $2,000. One analyst says Apple will sell everyone it can make. Mark my words, in 5 years, flat phones will look as ancient as flip phones, which, yes, also folded. My advice? Don't pre-order blind. Go fold one in a store first. So, did I change your mind? I'm buying one for sure. Join a million folks who get my 5-star rated newsletter every morning at GetKim.com. 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Maybe it's you. Here's why you don't have one. You think it takes a web guy, a designer, and a month of your life. You're right. 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
14: Jackson.
21: Probably the funniest joke that I've heard. With respect to this Minnesota fraud thing is, it was easier to capture the leader of Venezuela than it is to find a child in a Minnesota Somali daycare. Adam Hunter gets credit for that, even though I wish it had been mine. Adam, way to go. Somalis in Minnesota are in CYA mode. This was a person that was on my Twitter, my X feed, said Minnesota Craigslist post is in search of child actors for daycare site where funding was, quote, cruelly ripped away without cause. Oh my gosh. To help hurry this state's vetting process, we are looking to hire 20 child actors for 3 days. While state is present on site, they're going to pay $1,500 a day. These people are using our tax dollars to continue to perpetrate their fraud on the country. Welcome back, everybody. Kevin Jackson, to you listening to the Kevin Jackson Radio Show. Hey, I haven't said this in a while today, so I'm going to say it now. We need you to go on your Spotify, your Pandora, your Apple Music, whatever streaming service you use where you get podcasts, and we need you to like us and to subscribe. And that's it. You're not getting anything. You're not in my mailing list or anything like that, but it's a measure. And what it does is it forces them to elevate our show. And because we've been, as I told you, we've been looking into this stuff as to why are we not getting the level of penetration that we feel like the show should be getting. And this is one of the reasons. So if you could do that for me, I would really appreciate it. I'm going to continue talking about this fraud situation because we've labeled this Justice Restored. And the backdrop of it is Stephen Miller making a comment that, you know, things are changing here. And he says, in 10 days, justice will be restored fully and absolutely. And I'm speculating on what is he talking about. What Stephen is essentially alluding to is something brewing. And there's so many things brewing. So I'm going to move on. I want to talk about this. A friend, Kevin Kiley, he tweeted this. Newsom has actively tried to conceal waste and fraud and homelessness spending. He vetoed a bill requiring reporting on cost and outcome data, which has passed the legislature unanimously and was recommended by the state auditor after finding the state lost track of $24 billion. Why would Newsom veto a unanimous bill from a California legislature requiring reporting on cost and outcome data on the homelessness spending? That's what he asked. Now, I don't have an answer, but I know this. I find that strange myself. There's no reason to veto a bill that's been passed by the legislature that's going to help, you know, look and say, where'd this money go? So is this what he's alluding to? I don't know, but I know that that there's so much out there that I'm excited about it, and I can't wait. I mean, I honestly cannot wait. I should go back and look at the date, because when the 10th day comes, I'm waiting on. And I keep coming back to this. I've never met Stephen Miller. I want to be clear about that. But I keep coming back to, this is a guy that's not trying to get, he can demand media. He doesn't need to clickbait you. Stephen comes on, he's very direct, and I find him very refreshing. And I want to get into one other discussion while we're talking about this, because it has to do with who's the best spokesperson for Trump. Was it Kayleigh McEnany, who was a friend of mine, or is it Caroline Leavitt? And I'm going to get to that in a second, because I was having that discussion with a friend of mine. So I guess here's where I'm at. Miller doesn't say things frivolously, so I know something's coming. I'm going to speculate because I have to. I look at it and go, there's so many things out there. What could it possibly be? But it has to be something that's really been looked at for quite a while. And the reason I say that is because there's nothing that's new. I mean, you could say, well, Kevin, the Somali fraud came up. Yeah, it did. It's the newest. So if I had to guess, I'd say, as I said earlier, it's election integrity and J6, because that connects a lot of dots. But we did accelerate all this Minnesota stuff, and that, you know, accelerated into other areas. So it could have leapfrogged the other things, but they're both big, right? I guess we'll find out soon enough. I've got a lot to talk about, but I want to interject this story. So I'm visiting a friend in Naples, and the question came up, you know, who's the best of the spokespersons? And I love Kaylee. We did segments together on Fox, and I think she was great. And he's a big Kaylee McEnany fan, and she was good. And I said, I think I can kind of settle it, because I like Caroline Leavitt better, because she's much more forceful. Kaylee was forceful, but she was still kind of nice. She was sugary forceful. Caroline Leavitt, she brings it every time, and she's like no bones about it. So my buddy's like, really, you think Caroline? I said, yeah. And I said, let me tell you the difference, and I'm curious what you guys think. I said, when Kaylee was Trump's press secretary, he was finding his footing, right? He first term, he's fighting against everybody, including Republicans, and he can't be overly forceful because he's learning on the job. As good as he is learning on the job. I said, in the second term, and you correct me if I'm wrong, I said, President Trump is in IDGAF mode. I don't give a flunk, right? And because of that, you see it come through more with everybody in his administration. Look at how argumentative these guys are with Congress and other things. They're taking no prisoners. And he says, you know what? I got to admit, you're right. Trump 2.0 is much more forceful than 1.0. And because he's now very familiar with what the left's willing to do, and he just doesn't care. So for him, I'm bringing justice. And I don't care if, I've told you guys before, he doesn't care if you're LGBTQ. He doesn't care if you're black. He doesn't care if you're, male versus female. He doesn't care rich or poor. It doesn't matter. You can't make you can't get him to back down from his position because he's adamant that he's right. And he's in that mode of, like I said, I don't care. And because of that, he's, in a good way, he's a danger to the Democrats because he's like, I hearken back to what he said in his own mouth, which is, if they'll do this to me, they can do it to anybody. We've been saying it. If you'll attack a sitting president, make him into an ex-president, then attack the ex-president and throw 34 indictments on him, it's insanity. And I was listening to one of my friends who's a social media influencer, and he said, his name is Rob Lett, and Rob said, look at Trump's record going into before the presidency. Zero indictments, multiple businesses, multiple entities all over the world. Zero indictments. And then suddenly, and he gives the date when they decided they were going to target him for indictments. He says, suddenly the guy's getting an indictment a week. It's insane. There's no way that would be possible. And he likened it to you coming home and them saying your dad or mom is killed four people. And you go, my mother killed four people. Yeah. And your mom's been a poster child for, just beauty and elegance or whatever her entire life. And somebody comes to you and says, your mother's a serial killer and killed four people. Would you believe it? And you'd be like, no. And I get it. There's some people out there going, Kevin, what do you think of they said to the Bundy people or whatever? I get it. They're every now and then they get it right. But they're going to get it wrong more than they get it right. Because your mom's not a serial killer. She's a mom who's been set up. And people are starting to get it. Lots more to talk about, folks. I'm glad you're with me, but I got to take a short break. We'll be back.
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1: With SRN News, I'm Ron Taylor. Iran-backed Houthi rebels are claiming new territory.
2: Officials say Yemen's Iranian-backed Houthi rebels have captured a strategic island at the southern entrance to the Red Sea. Celebrations were seen across Yemen after Houthis captured Mayoun. It's their biggest territorial gains in years and could boost Iran's strategy of driving up world oil and gas prices to pressure the U.S. Houthi military spokesperson Yahya Sari says seven military divisions from the Saudi enemy's amassed forces, comprising 38 military brigades, were struck and hundreds of their personnel were killed or captured. Saudi Arabia says it shut down the east-west pipeline as a precaution after it was attacked. I'm Ed Donahue.
1: On the 25th anniversary of the September 11th terrorist attacks, ceremonies were held in New York, the Pentagon, and Shanksville, Pennsylvania, remembering the nearly 3,000 people lost that day. Keisha Aiken Dorisman, who lost her brother Terrence Aiken, says he was killed while working at the Trade Center.
9: It's bringing back old memories, but I'm glad that everybody is remembering all the ones that were lost. Everybody is missed and loved. It was our younger brother, and we always want him to know that we are always thinking about him.
1: Several dozen presidential briefing documents have been declassified on the 25th anniversary of the September 11th attacks. These documents detail intelligence gathered about Osama bin Laden and al-Qaeda leading up to the hijackings that killed nearly 3,000 people on that fateful day. Mississippi police have arrested a man in the death of Tasia Fortune, a black woman who was lynched last month. Jackson Police Chief Rochelle Brockney said at a news conference that the Police had secured search and arrest warrants for the man and arrested him when they encountered him walking along the street. This is SRN News. Correspondent Michael Harrington takes another look at religious persecution around the globe.
0: Many are killed, beaten, or jailed for their faith, but how many are forced into exile?

0: For nearly 3,000 years, Homer's The Iliad has shaped the Western imagination. 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
3: Overnight, expect mostly cloudy skies with a low of 78. Tomorrow, Saturday, will be humid with considerable cloudiness, featuring a couple of thunderstorms in the afternoon and a high of 92. Saturday night, anticipate a thunderstorm in the evening, otherwise cloudy and humid with a low of 79. That's your AccuWeather forecast. I'm meteorologist Jason Caterina for AM 860, The Answer.
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10: So I have titled this hour, The Need for a Thug. Now, President Trump is not a thug. I see him as a savior of the republic, but the left see him as a thug. So let's just go with it. All right, welcome everybody. Kevin Jackson's here, listening to the Kevin Jackson Radio Show. So I need you to do me a favor. I've been asking it every show now. If you have a service, a streaming service, Pandora, Spotify, there's many of them, Apple Music, Apple this, that, and the other, wherever you get a podcast, I need you to like and subscribe. And there's nothing to it. There's no other ask, because it'll make us go up in the algorithm, and it's gonna really impact my numbers. And it doesn't take many of you to do it. And you know, it's funny. People ask me all the time, Kevin, what could we do? You know, and I'll tell you, I'm going to be speaking to 1,200 people that are coming to an event that I'm going to be a part of. And I'll ask them to do it. And it's a simple ask. And they're excited. They're fired up after they hear me speak. And then we'll go look at the numbers and maybe three or four. You know, and it's insane. Stop asking us what to do. When we're telling you, these algorithms are important. The left are using this stuff and they're crushing us. And we don't seem to want to fix it. Enough is enough. Let's fix it. Anyway, President Trump, he is our savior in one respect. I'm not talking about, you know, Jesus Christ. Don't get all crazy. He's a one-man wrecking ball on leftism, and he's caused the biggest chasm among Democrats in decades. And I'm going to go through a few of these. We've done it before, but I want you to keep in mind, I'm going to be talking about the need for a thug, and I'm going to tell you a story you probably haven't heard. Maybe you, if you know a little bit about black history, you might know the story, but I doubt it. Anyway, crime has dropped sharply, visibly, in jurisdictions that were once written off as a permanent loss. I mean, places like New Orleans, places like Atlanta, places like D.C., entire trafficking networks

0: dismantled. Thousands of children who disappeared under the Biden administration's border chaos have been recovered. Trump's administration is accomplishing in months what NGOs, task forces, virtue signaling nonprofits fail to achieve in years. The organizations that claim moral ownership of these causes are being exposed as ineffective at best and complicit at worst. The left's response has been silence. Tariffs were going to crush the economy. They didn't. Inflation was supposed to explode because of tariffs. It didn't. Trade relationships were supposed to implode. They didn't. The fear campaigns collapsed under measurable results. You notice something about President Trump? He gives you what he's going to do, and it's always, almost always, measurable. You can look at the border and go, we had this many people coming in, and now we have none. We had this many gotaways, and now we have none. And I can go down the list. So this is what the man does. It isn't, oh, we've got to eradicate racism and whatever else, or you know, climate change. How are you going to measure? So what about war? If there's one value the left used to pretend to own, it was peace. Yet no modern president has demonstrated a stronger instinct against war than Donald Trump. So what has he done? Conflicts ended. New ones being avoided. Now you could argue, oh, well, Kevin, look at what he's doing to Venezuela and look at what he's threatening with Iran. And I think that he's obviously done some shenanigans over in Iran to let the mullahs know he's serious about, you know, making sure that he protects the Iranian citizens. But for the most part, escalations have been diffused instead of inflamed. And by any honest count, Trump has ended more wars than Obama and Biden combined. Throw in George Bush for good measure. So here's a question. Where are the anti-war celebrations? And I'm going to give you the answer. They don't exist. Because acknowledging them would require intellectual honesty. Acknowledging any of these things that President Trump has been doing would require the Democrats to admit they're wrong. There's so many more reveals that are going to happen and that are unraveling as we speak, and every story gets bigger than the next. I mean, look, I talked earlier in the first hour about Stephen Miller and him saying in 10 days, justice will be restored fully. And I looked at it and went, well, geez, is it going to be justice for the stolen election in 2020? Is it going to be justice for the J6 people that went to prison over that nonsense? Is it going to be justice to the citizens of Minnesota and D.C. and everywhere else the Somalis live? Is it going to be justice for any Democrat-controlled state where the governor is, complicit in the scandals? Or big city? Where is it going to be? Because Stephen Miller made it sound like this is going to be a blanket. You're going to throw a blanket over this bad boy. So here's what I will tell you. This year, the left can't maintain their fiction. And the language is going to soften at first. You're going to hear qualifiers. You're going to hear hedges. You're going to hear things like, I don't like his style, but. You're going to hear things like, I disagree with him, however. These phrases are not arguments. They're surrender signals. And I wrote about this. I said, come this year, at some point, the Democrats, the people that were naysayers against Trump, are going to flip. When we come back, I'm going to talk more about this, and I'm going to make you a believer.
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2: Most of you know my story. I grew up poor, lost my mom before I turned 5. My father was in San Quentin prison most of my life. I faced odds that could have broken some people, but I learned how to overcome tragedy because of America. I feel compelled to help create a generation of young people who know how to overcome hardship and who express true love for this country. I also want to strengthen every American who feels forgotten or abandoned. But this is not about me. 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
20: The need for a thug. Welcome back, everybody. Kevin Jackson's here listening to. If you're listening to me on Spotify, Apple Music, whatever streaming service that you get, then please click that like button and subscribe. It is so important. If you never do anything else for me, that one thing is very important. We are going to get our voice out this year in 2026. And thank you for being on the program. Thank you for the notes, the phone calls, everything that you guys do to let me know that you enjoy the work of me and my team. I'm talking about the need for a thug, and I don't consider Trump a thug, but it's okay. The left do. This guy is heavy-handed to them. They've been, you know, demonizing him and trying to make us feel bad because we voted him, supported, and they still, for the life of them, can't figure out, after their 34 indictments and all the other things they've done, how could we possibly vote for this guy? And I love it. And what I'm telling you is this year, so many of them are going to flip. It's ridiculous. I don't know if you've been keeping up with the numbers. I don't know if have you checked your 401k? Do you own gold? Because if you do, you're smiling. There's so many things I could talk to you about that will make you feel good. This year is going to be one. Assuming the Supreme Court leaves the tariff stuff in place, which I can't imagine they won't, this is going to be probably the best year financially that we've had in decades. Welcome back. Kevin Jackson, so you're listening to the Kevin Jackson Radio Show. KJRadio.com, 844-551-8255. If you're looking for my show on those services, just look for the Kevin Jackson Show, and you should be able to find me. This year, the naysayers, the people that say they hated Trump, they were lukewarm on him in any way, many of those people are going to say things like, I like his style, but, or I disagree with him. However, these are going to be surrender signals. They're going to be signaling to you that they're never going to admit they're wrong. That's as close as you're going to get. And there are going to be some of them who were in the middle of the road who will go the extra mile and say, you know what? I'm starting to like the guy. And that admission is going to trigger a cascade of others. You're going to start hearing things like, well, you have to admit Biden was a disaster. You're going to hear people say, you know, Harris was an illusion. There was nothing really good about her. They're going to admit the Democrats govern through deceit. And all these things, I was talking to a guy the other day, his name is Mark, and he was telling me, he goes, now, Kevin, I'm going to tell you, I'm a conspiracy guy. And I said, what conspiracies? And he starts naming things, and I go, it's no longer a conspiracy. That's not a conspiracy. And he starts laughing. He goes, I know, but they still think of me that. I said, yeah, well, What should change? Why would I consider myself a conspiracy theorist? Because I believe that they stole the election.
0: because I believe that J6 was a farce, because I know climate change is nothing but a money grab. I know all this LGBTQ nonsense is an attack on the church, an attack on civilized people, because a bunch of weirdos want us to believe that they've got, that we should recognize their weirdo as norm. I'm sorry, there's nothing conspiratorial about anything I just said. Anyway, COVID policy, reckless vaccine narrative. Not only was it oversold, people should go to prison for this. I already talked about climate change. That hysteria replaced actual science. They claimed that open borders was indefensible, that BLM was a gift. Almost all of their post-2008 baby black Jesus belief system was performative nonsense, and the reckoning is unavoidable. The year 2026 will not simply be another election cycle. It will be a confession booth. The lies will be exhausted. And we're already starting to see them crack, right? I go back to what Stephen Miller said, 10 days and we will get justice fully restored. A dude who doesn't speak in hyperbole, who tells it like it is, and he put a time clock on it. The lies, as I said, will be exhausted. The results will be undeniable. Are you liking them so far? Every time they come on TV and they go, the price of gasoline is now under $2 in certain areas of the country. The Democrats, it's death by a thousand paper cuts. In that case, it might even be a dagger through their heart. If we keep going at the rate that we're going, where President Trump is just crushing it, if we keep going, Trump's not going to need any approval anymore. I think we're almost there. Because he's talking about, when President Trump says, oh, we're going to invade, he didn't say this, but they're claiming he's going to invade Greenland. But he's saying, look, we need Greenland. And to some people, you would go, boy, it sure sounds like he's trying to take it over or whatever. And he's telling you, matter of fact, but I'm going to tell you something. As far as I'm concerned, if you want to bomb, if you want to wipe Denmark out to get Greenland, go do it. I don't even care. I hope you do. He's not in need of approval. He's in that I don't give a crap mode. And as long as his policies continue to show results, positive results, he's untouchable. So I think that a lot of the Democrats, well, I don't even think it. I know this because we've seen the numbers. But I'm telling you, I'm watching these trend lines. And then I'm thinking about what Stephen Miller says, because every time there's a new controversy surrounding the Democrats, Tim Walz, Ilhan Omar, Keith Ellison in Minnesota, and all the other Democrats that helped them do this deal with the Somalis. And then we find out the same thing's happening in Washington State. And it's not just the taking advantage of the programs, it's buying out these politicians. Jacob Fry in Minneapolis. Do you think these people really love the Somalis, or do they love the power that the Somalis now bring to the party, to the equation? And the Somalis figured it out better than any other group so far. But they also took it too far, because that's what leftism does. It thinks it can stretch it out. So we got our dude, man. We got our thug. We got our blue-collar billionaire who's in I don't give a crap mode. And the Democrats are considering him to be heavy-handed. When we come back, I'm going to talk about it from the standpoint of a guy named Bumpy Johnson and what was going on in Harlem with Dutch Schultz. I think you'll find it eye-opening.
1: He's putting an end to identity politics.
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22: With SRN News, I'm Ron Taylor. Leaders of the BRICS nations are meeting in New Delhi for a summit focused on trade, investment, and global conflicts. Indian Prime Minister Narendra Modi is hosting leaders from Russia, China, Iran, and other member countries. The summit comes amid wars in Ukraine and the Middle East, along with the rising U.S.-China tensions. The leaders are discussing economic cooperation, energy, food security, technology, and reducing reliance on the U.S. dollar. U.S. inflation accelerating last month as gas prices spiked in the wake of renewed fighting in the Middle East, underscoring the affordability challenges that are the top of mind for many voters as midterm elections near. The Labor Department said yesterday that the Consumer Price Index rose 3.4% last month. Diesel prices hit another record, soaring past $6 a gallon on average as the war continues in Iran, disrupting the world's flow of fuel. This is SRN News.
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2: Overnight, expect mostly cloudy skies with a low of 78. On Saturday, it will be humid with considerable cloudiness, and there will be a couple of thunderstorms in the afternoon. The high will reach 92 degrees. Saturday night, anticipate a thunderstorm in the evening. Otherwise, it will be cloudy and humid with a low of 79. That's your AccuWeather forecast. I'm meteorologist Jason Caterina for AM 860. 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
3: He's putting an end to identity politics.
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5: I thought the truth was potent, but it's nothing compared to this.
3: He's Kevin Jackson. Yeah.
6: They tell us he's black.
7: Negro, that's all you had to say.
0: I want to use what's happening today in America as an allegory for President Trump and what was happening in Harlem in the 1930s. The music has obviously changed. The clubs are gone, but the tension is still the same. On one side, you have Democrats, loud, brash, arrogant, convinced they can push into any territory that they please, demeaning anyone who dares to stand in their way. They strut like Dutch Schultz, thinking that intimidation and bluster is going to bend reality to their will. And I'm going to develop who Dutch Schultz was in case you don't know it in just a second. And on the other side of the Democrats stands President Trump. Calm, deliberate, a strategist who knows the terrain, who commands loyalty, refuses to be disrespected. And like Bumpy Johnson, in his prime, and that was Dutch Schultz's nemesis, Donald Trump doesn't need theatrics to project authority. His moves are precise, measured, and designed to make the audacious pay a price for underestimating him. And if there's anybody that's been underestimated politically more than Donald Trump, please let me know. The left think he's stupid, a graduate of Wharton who becomes a billionaire. They think he's stupid. Did you hear Ilhan Omar, what she said about Elon Musk the other day? She says he's ignorant. Democrats, man, always at opposite speak, as we've talked about. Anyway, the stage is set. And the question is, who's going to blink first? That's where we find ourselves right now. Who will leave the streets and the narrative intact? And who will discover that audacity has consequences when it meets preparation, resolve, and a unity that no outsider can penetrate? And I've been dying to talk about this. Welcome, everybody. Kevin Jackson's here. 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KJRadio.com. 844-551-8255. So, and I do want to remind everybody, please like and subscribe if you're on a streaming service. And if you're listening to me on KJ Radio or somewhere else, but you have a streaming service, search for us. Find the show and like it, please. So, I want you to picture Harlem, 1935. Streets are buzzing with a mix of music and ambition and danger. Neon lights flicker over storefronts and jazz clubs. And the Cotton Club hums like a living organism, full of smoke, laughter, clinking glasses, whispers in dark corners. Over 200 patrons are at the Cotton Club on this particular night, unaware that they're about to witness a clash that will become legend. Now, what's funny about it is if you don't study history, black history, you might not know this story. But I do. Dutch Schultz is a storm in tailored suits. He's known as the German, and his reputation precedes him. He's into bootlegging. He's into the numbers racket, which is the equivalent of the lottery today. and murder follows in his wake. He's loud, he's brash, he's convinced of his own supremacy. And Schultz sees the world neatly divided. It's whites on the top, and everybody else is beneath him. And he's got the money, and he's got the muscle to enforce that hierarchy. In Harlem, which is where Bumpy Johnson lives, and is obviously mostly black at the time, is just a prize for him to take. Now, Bumpy Johnson, on the other hand, is a study in what I describe as calm ferocity. He's soft-spoken, composed, seemingly unassuming, but every move he makes radiates authority. Johnson grew up in Harlem and navigated the labyrinths of alleyways, but more importantly, the politics. And he rose to power not by brute force alone, but through intelligence, through alliances, and an unshakable sense of respect. If you've ever seen some of the movies where they profile him, you'll know what I'm talking about. Denzel Washington plays one of his proteges in a film. And he trained him to be exactly that way. I'm just saying, when Johnson took you under his wing, he trained you for calm. So where Schultz is fire, Bumpy is ice. He's controlled, he's precise, and he's lethal only when necessary. So on this particular night at the Cotton Club, and you got to remember, this is the 30s where there wasn't a whole lot of mixing, but there were areas where you could, but it was still a hierarchy. So Schultz spots Johnson at the back of the club, and Johnson is sitting alone, sipping on a cocktail. And the sight of Johnson sparks a flash of anger in Schultz, because here's a man who has refused to recognize Schultz's authority and has quietly built this kingdom in the very neighborhood that Schultz says, I'm going to take over. Bumpy Johnson has been running Harlem for years. And Schultz sets up shop there, and he's running what they call policy, which is, again, like the lottery, for 18 months. And Johnson sees him there, and he's just studying it. He doesn't jump him right away. He studies him. So anyway, Schultz gets up, got a glass of bourbon in his hand, slams it down on the table. It spills Johnson's drink, and he says, I'm taking Harlem. Schultz announces it, you know, I'm tired of asking politely. Now, this is what witnesses said happened. And so while this, I want you to just understand, here's a guy, this white guy, he's one of the biggest criminals in the area in New York, comes over to your table, bodyguards following in tow, Johnson by himself, drinking a bourbon. Schultz comes over, slams his on the table, knocks Bumpy Johnson's over. They say it went on his suit, and he didn't flinch. Doesn't even rise, doesn't stand up. So he meets Schultz's gaze with the calm of a man who knows his territory. He knows his people, and he understands the stakes. And his response is simple, direct, and it's chilling in its restraint. He says to Schultz, he says, you have 1 week to leave Harlem, or you're going to lose one man per day. No threats, no bluster, just authoritatively. And Schultz laughs. He literally, he just starts laughing. So what Schultz doesn't know is during this 18 months, Bumpy Johnson has been profiling all the people that Schultz has in a Harlem that's running policy against, you know, encroaching. And he knows everything these guys has done. He knows the cars they drive. He knows the women they're with. He knows their schedules. He knows every place they've gone, safe houses, you name it. But he didn't say a word. He waited for that moment. Some people even speculate he may have wanted Schultz to confront him. So he's ready to go. They leave the club, and, you know, and Schultz is like, first of all, Schultz wants him dead because he can't believe that Johnson threatened him like that. So he puts a price on his head. During this week, Johnson is a ghost. He disappears. But day one, he takes out Schultz's number one guy in Harlem at his apartment. And I'm talking about a brutal death. And Johnson leaves a note that says he got 6 more days. And if you don't leave, these murders will continue. So Schultz then says, I want to put whatever it takes. He throws all the money at it. I'll go more into it because I'm going to run out of time in this segment. But this story is amazing and how it fits what's happening today.
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0: Doug Schultz and Bumpy Johnson's rivalry as an allegory for President Trump and the Democrats. And the irony is, Trump is playing the role of the black guy, and the Democrats are playing the role of Schultz, the German, who thinks that this black guy is subservient to him and should just turn over his territory. And I'm talking about what Bumpy Johnson has done. He's taken 18 months. Schultz has come into Harlem, set up. He's stealing money from Johnson, who, by the way, he's doing illegal stuff. He's doing what the government does, running policy, which is the lottery. And Schultz comes in and wants to take the business because he thinks he owns everything. And he's like, you know, you should have been giving me a taste of what you were doing, and I wouldn't have to come in and exert this authority over you. But Johnson lets him do it for 18 months. Think about it this way. President Trump gets kicked out of office, and for 4 years, he studies the Democrats. And then he enacts his vengeance. So we're at a point now in the story. And by the way, welcome back. Kevin Jackson's here listening to the Kevin Jackson Radio Show. KJRadio.com, 844-551-8255. So President Trump has studied the Democrats. He knows what's going on now. Now he gets back into power. In the case of Bumpy Johnson, he gave Schultz, after Schultz insulted him, talked down to him, made him understand that the white man was higher authority than he was, and he needed to pay attention to his master. And that's what the Democrats and the Rhino Republicans did to Trump. And so Bumpy Johnson says to him, you got 7 days to leave Harlem, and I'm going to kill one of your guys every single day until you do. And so Schultz is like, ha, look at you, uppity Negro. I'll show you. So he puts out a contract. And here's what's important. Most people will drop a dime on you for the type of money he wanted to get Bumpy Johnson. He says there's no limit. You get him. You kill him. Not a single black person in Harlem turned on this man. And meanwhile, Johnson had, over this 18 months, knew every single thing about Schultz's operation. And day one, when he left, they killed his first lieutenant. Deader than disco. And a brutal death. This made Schultz even more mad. You think Bumpy Johnson got mad, or did he get calm? As you think about these murders, I want you to think about Trump's policies. Trump closes the border. What a Democrat. It can't be done. He closes the border. He's going to deport these illegal banditos. How are you going to do it? You can't mass deport all these different people. And he starts doing it. And what a Democrats fight back harder. And they say, these people are not criminals. And Donald Trump says, let me show you, they are. So I want you to think of those as the dead bodies. Because every single day, Johnson executes his plan with cold precision. One by one, Schultz's men die. Each killing meticulously planned, surgical. And he leaves behind a note. Leave Harlem and the killings will stop. Think of this as draining the swamp for President Trump. Saying, hey, there's less water in it today. You guys might want to consider changing your evil ways. By the end of the week, 8 of Schultz's top lieutenants are all dead. And think about it. When the first one, you say, okay, you got lucky. The second one, you go, you better find this guy. I mean, can you imagine him telling his troops, there's no way this guy can hide from us. You better find him. I got the best criminal organization. And he's got all the places licked. He's bought politicians and cops and all that. And he can't find Bumpy Johnson. And by now, he's told his guys, look, be careful. This guy's out there. He's out to get you. A third one dies. Then a fourth one. Then a fifth. And it goes up to 8. And at this point, paranoia has set in with Schultz. And you know what he figures out? He can't win Harlem. Johnson has made the city a fortress of respect. And Schultz must die or risk everything. And why do I say everything? Because what's happening right now with, let's just look at Minnesota. Take one issue. And what's happened with the Democrats is Minnesota has metastasized into all over the country. Well, in the case of Bumpy Johnson, he said to Schultz in the last note, he says, leave Harlem, or not only am I going to keep killing your people one by one, I'm going to kill them in every city that you operate in. Now, do you think that Johnson had already scouted those other cities? and knew where Schultz's main guys were? Because if you say no, you'd be a fool. He knew this man's entire operation, soup to nuts. And he said, you keep messing with me, not only will I shut you down in Harlem, I will shut you down forever. And you know what else he said effectively? I can get to you. See, Johnson's victory wasn't just tactical, it was symbolic. Harlem sent a message. I want you to think of Harlem as MAGA. This was a time when black unity was important. Black communities demanded respect, and unity is a force no outsider can easily penetrate. So word quickly spread through the underworld. Other gangsters learned the rules. One, respect black people, and two, do not threaten us. And the streets of Harlem became a proving ground for both courage and strategy. This uppity Negro that this guy thought was a lowly, you know, sycophant to him, showed him, I'm 10 times smarter than you. I want you to think Jesse Owens and Hitler, but certainly think MAGA. The story of Schultz leaving Harlem, folks, is more than a gangster tale. It's about character under pressure. Schultz, like the Democrats, loud, impulsive, ambitious, and underestimating the intelligence and the patience and the precision of their adversary, Donald Trump. See, Trump is a strategist. He understands that power isn't just about, you know, guns and war and things like this. It's about loyalty. It's about timing. It's about perception. This is the same as true of Bumpy Johnson. Every note that Bumpy Johnson left with a corpse, every carefully chosen strike sent a message that extended beyond Harlem. Every policy issue that Trump makes sends a message that extends beyond D.C., beyond the borders of America. It goes out to the world. The backdrop is important because Harlem was more than streets and clubs. It was culture. It was ambition, survival, interwoven with music and art and politics. And Johnson understood that protecting his neighborhood wasn't just about turf. It was about protecting the dignity and the future of a people, a group of people who had been systematically targeted and disrespected. His victories were a declaration. This is our community, our people, and we will defend it. And it went well beyond the drug dealing and all the vices that he was introducing. It became bigger than that. And everybody in Harlem knew it. And as I'm telling this story, I know for a fact there are many of you out there going, I get it, Kevin. This is what you're saying about MAGA. And that's absolutely 1,000% right. So there's a human lesson embedded in the violence. And I'm not saying idolize the thugs, because Johnson's story is certainly one of that. But it's more about a reminder of collective power. When one man stands for the greater good, when strategy, loyalty, and precision replace chaos, even a feared empire like Schultz's can be defeated. Johnson's actions echo the later breakthroughs of figures like Jackie Robinson. He wasn't just fighting for control. He was asserting respect, equality, recognition in a world that was built to deny it. And by the time Schultz retreated, Harlem had not just survived, it had set a precedent that Johnson, you know, was careful. He measured approach to power and respect and strategy had become legend. And I really want you to think about it, because people say to me, just the other day, somebody said to me, Kevin, can we really win against these people? Look at it. And I was thinking of this very story as he was telling me that, or asking me that. Bumpy Johnson Harlem was a battlefield. Yes, it was. But it was a classroom in leadership, strategy, and community. And in that classroom, Dutch Schultz learned the hard way what it truly means to challenge a people united under a leader who refuses to back down. Here's to MAGA. Gold every single time, kids on the block try to pull me to the flame, say I'm acting different.
3: He's putting an end to identity politics.
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13: With SRN News, I'm Ron Taylor. Iran-backed Houthi rebels are claiming new territory.
14: Officials say Yemen's Iranian-backed Houthi rebels have captured a strategic island at the southern entrance to the Red Sea. Celebrations were seen across Yemen after Houthis captured Mayoun. It's their biggest territorial gains in years and could boost Iran's strategy of driving up world oil and gas prices to pressure the U.S. Houthi military spokesperson Yahya Sari says seven military divisions from the Saudi enemy's amassed forces, comprising 38 military brigades, were struck and hundreds of their personnel were killed or captured. Saudi Arabia says it shut down the east-west pipeline as a precaution after it was attacked. I'm Ed Donahue.
13: On the 25th anniversary of the September 11th terrorist attacks, ceremonies were held in New York, the Pentagon, and Shanksville, Pennsylvania, remembering the nearly 3,000 people lost that day. Keisha Aiken Dorisman, who lost her brother Terrence Aiken, says he was killed while working at the Trade Center.
15: It's bringing back old memories, but I'm glad that everybody is remembering all the ones that were lost. You know, everybody is missed and loved. It was our younger brother. And we always want him to know that we are always thinking about him.
13: Several dozen presidential briefing documents have been declassified on the 25th anniversary of the September 11th attacks. These documents detail intelligence gathered about Osama bin Laden and al-Qaeda leading up to the hijackings that killed nearly 3,000 people on that fateful day. Mississippi police have arrested a man in the death of Tasia Fortune, a black woman who was lynched last month. Jackson Police Chief Rashal Brockney said at a news conference that the police had secured search and arrest warrants for the man and arrested him when they encountered him walking along the street. This is SRN News.
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3: Overnight will be mostly cloudy with a low of 78. Expect a humid and cloudy Saturday with a high of 92. There will be a chance of a couple of thunderstorms in the afternoon. Saturday night, anticipate a thunderstorm in the evening with otherwise cloudy and humid conditions and a low of 79. That's your AccuWeather forecast. I'm meteorologist Jason Caterina for AM 860, The Answer.

So one simple phrase this week, probably one of the most important phrases in our nation's history, hits especially hard this week. This last week that we've been anticipating the 25th anniversary of the 9/11 attacks, as we talked about on the program yesterday morning on Friday. Here we are on the weekend edition, and that one phrase continues to come to my mind, and that is, we will never forget. And I'm very moved by so many of the tributes that you see online, of course, but there are many different programs that have been played and so forth, talking about that day, September 11th, 2001, and looking back, telling the stories, thinking about the impact, remembering those that gave their lives. Yesterday on the show, you know, we talked extensively about this, and once again, it's again overwhelming to me how much of an impact that we still have today of those events and what they mean and how we felt and what we wanted to do in the aftermath, and it, all these different things all come flooding back. But it can be summed up, I think, in that phrase that we've been talking about all week long, and that is, we will never forget, or simply never forget. And as we heard the reading of the names in New York City, just again, how poignant to remember that these were individuals who were no longer going to be able to come home to their families, have fun, fall in love, do all these different things. And yet at the same time, and we will mention this on the show this morning, at the same time as the camera, you know, cut to Zohran Mamdani and AOC kind of laughing it up a little bit about something, and talk about tone deaf, talk about not knowing how to comport yourself at such an event. It speaks volumes, though, doesn't it, folks? Doesn't it speak volumes? You know, the one thing, you know, they can criticize America all they want. They can make it be some kind of a game to them of what they're going to do as they march on to power and this kind of thing. But when they're observed not paying, the appropriate respect, I think that does speak volumes. There was something else that happened in New York as well. America's Mayor Rudy Giuliani had the opportunity to say hello to the current mayor, Zohran Mamdani, and Rudy Giuliani revealed later on what he said to him privately when they met and shook hands. And Rudy Giuliani said, "I pray for you all the time." Mamdani is reported to have said, "Thank you." And Giuliani said, "Look,

if I had turned my back on him or this kind of thing, that would have been the big story. He says, but, you know, we were there. Everyone was supposed to be there together today. Even, yes, even Zoran Mamdani, and maybe he'll see what it looks like to have this kind of reverence and this kind of remembrance. Now, I would hope so. But Giuliani demonstrated, some real class on that at the 9/11 memorial service in New York City. Folks, welcome to the show. Kyle Warren with you. It is the weekend edition. Glad to be with you. We're closing up here another great week of broadcasting, but a week of broadcasting that has been quite emotional, an emotional roller coaster, to be sure, as we remember the events of that day and now the aftermath, because here we are. It's 9/12. Remember what 9/12 was like in 2001, and what 9/13 and 9/14 and so on and so on, 25 years ago. And unfortunately, we've lost collectively some of that intensity and unity, certainly. But we always owe it to those individuals, those in the fire service, ran up the stairs, didn't come back, those on Flight 93 who took a vote and confronted and battled the hijackers and stopped them from taking even more lives on that terrible day. And we think about them and we honor them and we don't forget, right? We don't forget. And hopefully we won't take another major catastrophe attack like this ever again to bring us together. Would to God that we'd come together before such a thing. But that's exactly what we're facing right now, especially with the candidates and the way these campaigns are going, Democrats, socialists, et cetera, with designs to dismantle the United States. And I think with a similar detest of the United States that we saw on 9/11. And it's very, very important. So in whatever arena that we are called upon to protect the United States, the American way, the Constitution, our way of life, we have to rise to that occasion. And my friends, I believe that we can and that we will do just that. And once again, folks, Kyle Warren with you. KyleWarrenShow.com is the website starting us off here. When we come back, want to tell you about a report, evidently, that was available back even in 1998, beginning to foreshadow the events of 9/11, not in specifics, but in the idea that bin Laden wanted to really do a spectacular attack. Stay with us, because we are going to come right back.

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2: 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I'm Jonathan McKee with Plugged In by Focus on the Family.
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0: And, you know, right there in the first segment, once again, it was, I think we're all still experiencing that remembrance, of course, of 9/11, 25 years on. And especially, and of course, if you're alive at that time and if you're old enough to remember and so forth, then, and, you know, there is a somberness, to be sure, about this day in American history. Certainly a somberness. And then also at the same time, I think it's important to point out that we should have almost an unlimited amount of optimism about what our country is truly capable of, how we responded, how we reacted to 9/11, and how I think we are going to react now to the kinds of threats that are there in terms of these awful policies, destructive policies designed to dismantle the republic. We have to collectively respond once again. And I believe, and especially, and see, here's the thing. Now, as we're heading to the midterms, the Republican GOP midterm convention is over. It's all starting up now in earnest. And people are going to start tuning into this stuff more so than they have throughout the, you know, beginning of the year. Here we are. It's 2026. It's the midterm year and so forth. And we're talking about it every morning here on the program. And it is just front and center. But for a lot of people, even people who would have voted for Trump and collectively, you know, want Trump policies to succeed, they're going to start tuning in even more now. They're going to start paying attention in earnest, I believe, as we get closer and closer, because the intensity just ramps up. And this is the most wonderful time to be able to demonstrate what we're really capable of, what our country really stands for. As I've been saying, make these candidates defend the indefensible. Pin them down. Don't let them, you know, wiggle out of questions about Sharia law or terrorism in general. Here's a good question. Hey, if you had the opportunity to stop the 9/11 attacks and expose the whole thing, would you do it? You know, what if you heard about something today? Would you do it? You know, that's, well, Kyle, that's just, oh man, I mean, that's how rude. I don't know. You know, the whole point is to protect America. And if they're going around saying how awful America is, you know, again, you know, put your money where your mouth is. Do something that makes us understand where you're coming from. But of course, we kind of know where people are coming from. That's the thing. And President Trump said something. He was being interviewed with by Laura Ingraham, and I'm just, I'll paraphrase here, but he said, you know, politicians come out with basically a position, or they come out with a, you know, this is where they're at. And he says, and then they change, you know, at an election time. In other words, they want to start telling you, you know, say what they think you want to hear. He says, but then they always go back to that position. They always go back, says President Trump. And he's right. So when you have the Hassan Pikers, El Sayeds, and you have the others, and they continually tell you, you know, what they really want to do, but then the election starts getting closer, and then they start, or Tallarico. My goodness gracious me. We spent a lot of time the other night on Tallarico, right? Because he and El Sicko El Sayed compare themselves to Jesus. Jesus wasn't radical, you know, and they're not proclaiming Jesus. Not a million years are they going to proclaim Jesus, but they will try to co-opt Jesus. Well, he was this radical guy, and he stood up to the Roman Empire, and he told everybody, you know, what to do against the Romans. Well, you know, Jesus said, who's, you know, because, you know, the leaders came to him and said, you know, they were trying to trip him up, you know, you know, should we pay our taxes basically to Caesar? He says, give me a coin. Looks at the coin and says, whose pictures, whose image is on this? Oh, Caesar. Well, give to Caesar what is Caesar. Render unto Caesar what is Caesar's, but render unto God what is God's. So Jesus wasn't there to overthrow the Roman Empire and be a radical. He was there to save us from our sins. He was there to go to the cross, to shed his blood, rise again on the third day. Tallarico doesn't even come close, I think. El Sayed doesn't even come close. We went through this the other night. But they will do stuff like this in order to try to get you to vote for them. And it's, pretty obvious. But pin them down. Hey, you say you're going to be like Jesus? Hey, can you explain who Jesus was? And the chorus said, they're not even going to come close. And so fine, pin them down on all these different things. Make them answer the questions. But of course, the mainstream media is not going to do that. But there are intrepid reporters out there. In other words, make them be laid bare to the voters. Something else President Trump said in his interview to Laura Ingraham, they have terrible policies. And this is really true. This is why they change. This is why they try to fool you into believing that there's something that they're not, or telling you words and phrases that they think will have an automatic connection to you, so that you'll go, oh, Tallarico says he went, oh, Jesus was a radical. He's go around healing people. We should have Medicare for all. They think all this is just going to be automatic, beep, beep, beep, beep, beep, and you'll just fall in line. But again, that's because their actual policies are so horrible, so terrible, and destructive, and it's not going to be Medicare for all. All the people aren't going to suddenly start receiving a number one health care because Tallarico and El Sayed got elected to the Senate. It's not going to happen, because it doesn't happen like that. What they need to be doing is they need to be expanding the opportunities in America. They need to be expanding the ability for people to be successful. They need to be able to find look at the regulations and all this other kind of stuff. But you can't simply say, we're going to give you Medicare for all, and then, whoops, that's it. That's done. Boy, that was easy. Remember the old Staples ad? I knew someone who actually had one of those little buttons, and you press them and go, that was easy. that was, why didn't we think about this before? Until Tallarico and El Sicko El Sayed had to come along, and they just fixed it for us. Yep, that's exactly it. But yeah, President Trump's exactly right. They got terrible policies. They already have demonstrated to you what they're really like, and now they're simply trying to just come up with an illusion, because they believe that they'll get some momentum because of affordability. And as we go through the program this morning, we'll hear a little bit about that, about the economy, about the things that are happening in the economy. The worst idea right now would be to try to change horses in midstream. It's just that simple. They're not there to make things better. It's just that simple. All right, let's round out this part of the segment. We've got Todd in Tampa this morning giving us a call. Good morning, Todd.
1: Let's get down to business. Jesus said, no man cometh unto the Father but by me. That would renounce all Sharia law and all other fake religions, okay? The Buddhist, the Muslim, and that would get rid of Tallarico, okay? And El Sayed, whatever his name is. The Democrat Party hates Jesus, okay? They don't love Jesus. They hate the Jews. They hate Jesus, who's the king of the Jews, okay, by the way, and they hate the American people. I don't understand how they can run, how they're going to swear on the Constitution that they're going to uphold the Constitution when they hate America, and they openly say that. Okay, it's a disgrace to it's an insult to our intelligence. And Al Saeed's trying to run from Piker, and Talafrico's trying to run from all the things he said about Jesus. What a joke. Okay, if you vote for a Democrat, I pray to God your house has a sinkhole and you're in it. That's how unholy you are in this country. John Thune, you're Donald. Stay out of it. John Thune's a fraud. Okay, he's a disgrace and he should be fired. Okay, he's the one Republican that the American people can't stand. And Donald, we'd like to get 2,500 before the election and 2,500 after the election. Okay, get to work and bless the American people who I put on the head of the Trump train and put 88 million votes in the ballot box. Let's get to work for Jesus and Charlie Kirk. Peace.
0: All right, Todd in Tampa, everybody, stick with us. We're coming right back.
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5: With SRN News, I'm Ron Taylor. Several dozen presidential briefing documents have been declassified on this 25th anniversary of the September 11th attacks. These documents detailed intelligence gathered about Osama bin Laden and Al-Qaeda leading up to the hijackings that killed nearly 3,000 people and upended American national security. U.S. inflation accelerating last month as gas prices spiked in the wake of the renewed fighting in the Middle East, underscoring the affordability challenges that are at the top of everyone's mind for many voters as the midterms approach. The Labor Department said yesterday that the Consumer Price Index rose 3.4% last month. And diesel prices in the U.S. have hit another record, soaring past $6 a gallon on average as the war with Iran disrupts the world's flow of fuel. The national average of nearly 6.06 is up from 5.85 last week from this time last year. This is SRN News.
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12: Overnight, expect mostly cloudy skies with a low of 78. Tomorrow, Saturday, will be humid with considerable cloudiness, featuring a couple of thunderstorms in the afternoon and a high of 92. Saturday night, anticipate a thunderstorm in the evening, otherwise cloudy and humid with a low of 79. That's your AccuWeather forecast. I'm meteorologist Jason Catarina for AM 860, The Answer.

0: According to Just the News, ICE enforcement has reportedly deported over 2,000 known or suspected terrorists from the United States since President Trump took office back in January of last year, of 2025. That is huge, right? And we're not hearing that a lot, are we? So, but you're hearing it here. And I think you need to be hearing this on campaign commercials as well. 2,000, more than 2,000 known or suspected terrorists deported from the United States. The number was reported Wednesday by Fox News Digital based on information from the Department of Homeland Security. The agency says ICE arrested more than 2,150 known or suspected terrorists between January 20th, 2025 and September the 9th, 2026 and deported 2,015 during that period, Fox also reports. So, my friends, look, this started happening January the 20th of 2025. That's when President Trump would have been inaugurated, of course, for the second term. Now, what was happening up until that moment that day? Not arresting suspected or known terrorists and putting them on the path to deportation. And I think that, again, it's these big, big differences. In fact, go over to El Sicko El Sayed. Go to Mom Donnie. Say, hey, what do you think? 2,000. More than 2,000 known or suspected terrorists already deported. Isn't that the greatest thing ever? And shouldn't there? And hopefully there'll be more, right? I'm just curious what they'd say. I really am. But this is huge. And I'm telling you, it needs to be part of what we're talking about heading to the midterms. This kind of thing needs to be part of that. Otherwise, you know, I think people are not going to have the full picture here. But that's something that they can, you know, because we're talking also about illegal aliens who have committed heinous crimes. Those are all the preventable crimes, by the way. If you're not in the country illegally to commit the crime, attack women or commit murder or what have you, well, that's a good thing. And if you're a terrorist and you've already been deported and you can't do terrorism, that's also a great thing. These are palpable things. They're measurable things that people can relate to. People can walk down the street. Goodness gracious me, can't we walk down the street? Can't we go to the market? Can't we go to the mall, if there's still a mall anywhere near you? Can we go places? Can we, you know, live in relative peace and quiet and safety? Oh, I forgot. That's right. The government's not supposed to protect the people. That's not their number one job. Maybe it's job 50 or something. I don't know, for the Democrats who never stood up at the president's State of the Union address. Simple question. Stand up if you think that government's number one priority is to protect the people.
1: We're not standing up for that. I'm not standing up for that.
0: Okay, good. And that's, by the way, that's another campaign commercial. We got to start writing these down. we got to start writing these down, or, you know, Trump campaign people, anybody listening to the program. We just got 1 million of them. I know we don't have 1 million of them, but that's the idea. We got a lot. We got a boatload of things to demonstrate to the American people about stuff like this. And so, again, I think it's really important. It's really important to visualize and to make some pretty good educated guesses here of what our country will look like if you stop everything that Trump is trying to get accomplished at this point. You know, I'm not worried about the construction stuff or any of that kind of thing. I think ultimately it's going to get done. But I'm talking about the things, like I said, you can walk down the street. You can go jogging in the park. You can, you know, so many different things that you could do and that we should be able to do. And no family should have to get the call, "I'm sorry, but your loved one was attacked." Who attacked them? Someone in the country illegally. Why did they do it? Don't know yet. Nobody should be summarily killed on a subway train or on a bus simply because that person was either A, in the country here illegally, and B, let out so many times when they were obviously disturbed. I mean, I think people just have to have had enough of it and say, "Kyle, you sound pretty fired up." Well, I am fired up. We're fired up because of 9/11, and we're fired up because of 9/12. We're fired up because of also 9/10. We don't want to become 9/10 again, which unfortunately, in some ways, we are becoming 9/10, like 9/10. We can't let our guard down on things like that. And so, yeah, I'm a little intense about it, only because the American people deserve to make that very important choice. They deserve to make that choice for freedom, liberty, and to keep those who really do want to dismantle the republic. By the way, has Trump destroyed democracy yet? No. Has Trump taken over with an authoritarian regime yet? No. You know, has Trump put the troops in the streets? No. Well, he put the National Guard. National Guard was there to augment law enforcement in Washington, D.C. You think troops in the streets, you tanks rolling up the streets in a violent, oppressive manner. No. And what's happened in Washington, D.C.? Guess what you can do in Washington, D.C. today? Walk down the street. Right? I mean, these are pretty simple things, but it's pretty important, isn't it? And I think part of our mission here in the midterms is to demonstrate that and to give people the important contrast and to give them and guess what? You can keep all this going. You can ensure that these policies continue to be implemented. You can ensure that Americans are safer. Notice I don't say completely safe, but safer. You know, if you take away the things that you know are going to be a problem, I mean, if you don't do that, you're derelict in your duty. If you don't do that kind of thing, you know, go out and try and get an insurance policy on your home or your car or whatever like that. What's part of the issue with that? Well, you have to make sure that things are in good repair, right? You have to make sure your car functions properly, that the brakes work and all the other headlights work and so forth. If there's some awful problem with the car, you need to fix it, because guess what? You know, your insurance policy may not kick in if this was foreseeable, known, and you never did anything about it. I'm just saying. I'm not an insurance agent, but the idea is that you take steps to mitigate risk and mitigate problems. You can't just let it fester. And that's what will happen. That's exactly what was happening under the Biden Politburo. And now we're on a much, much better trajectory. Completely better trajectory. Look at inflation under Biden, huge, right? But was anybody calling for, you know, Biden, we got to get Biden out of office. There's something wrong with him. We all knew something was wrong with him. I get it. But if you notice, for Trump, the sky is falling. Under Biden, not so much. It's awful out there, but not so much. But under Trump, no, the sky is falling. It's terrible. We'll never recover. We're on the road to total disaster, and on and on. I mean, don't you kind of get tired of hearing that kind of stuff from them? Don't you think that they'd figure out after a while that the American people do get tired of that kind of propaganda at them? All right, stick with us, folks. We're going to come right back. Kyle Warren with you, making our way through the weekend edition.

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0: And my friends, if you were born on
1: this day in history,
0: that's right, if you were born on this day in history, we got some good ones. Yeah, we got some good ones, I think, here as we continue through hour number one. Let's see. Starting off this morning, born in 1818. He passed away in 1903. Saw the dawn of the 20th century. The American inventor named Richard Gatling. Yes, my friends, the Gatling gun inventor, 1862, by the way, of course, the forerunner to what we would think of as a machine gun, basically, or that kind of, you know, rapid fire. But and especially in Westerns, you know, various Western movies, you know, they'll bring out the Gatling gun, right? And give it and crank it and so forth. But you share a birthday right here on September the 12th. You share a birthday with Richard Gatling, inventor of the Gatling gun. Also, you share a birthday with Jesse Owens. He won 4 gold medals in Berlin in 1936, the 1936 Olympics. Jesse Owens. And, you know, I just think how cool is that, right? And of course, at that time in for Hitler, you know, to have Jesse Owens come over and demonstrate how great American athletes can be, and especially someone of Jesse Owens' race and heritage, is just sublime, isn't it? It's just sublime. And also, of course, on this day in 1980, Yao Ming, he was born in Shanghai. He's a basketball player, and he played with the Houston Rockets. They went to the playoffs 4 times with Yao Ming. Very talented basketball player. How cool is that? Also, on this day in history, you share a birthday with none other than Barry White. He was born on September the 12th, 1944. He was born in Galveston, Texas. Mrs. Professor was just down near Galveston, Texas, and Kima about 2 weeks ago, I think now, visiting family, sort of a family reunion type thing. We both actually have family in Texas. And so Barry White, born near Galveston, Texas, or in Galveston, I should say. And of course, you know, many of his songs from the 70s. And it's a complete distinctive Barry White sound. Can't get enough of your love, babe. Right. And all these kinds of things. And so, yeah, Barry White, truly one of a kind and incredible, musician and songwriter. And I think just probably force of nature and presence. So yeah, Barry White. He was born on September the 12th, 1944. He passed away in 2003. Hard to believe. Also, on this day in history, my friends, in 1953, John Fitzgerald Kennedy marries Jacqueline Bouvier in Newport, Rhode Island. Right? And the rest is history. September the 12th, 1953. It's kind of cool. When you, especially when you go to Boston, there's a place that, if you're on the tour, and we actually got to take it, it was kind of fun. They have the duck boats, and these are the World War II era amphibious, trucks, and then they go in the water, and you go through the harbor and everything. It's really pretty exciting, and of course you go through the parts of the city, and they narrate and they tell you a bunch of different things. And it was a great way to learn, in a very short period of time, a lot of great stuff about Boston. And they'll take you by, and they'll show you where John F. Kennedy lived as, when he was a senator and so forth. But on this day in history, he and Jackie Kennedy, Jacqueline Bouvier, they got married. And as I said, the rest is history as they made their way, of course, to the White House. And, a tragic end in 1963, in November of 1963 in Dallas. But you look back and you see the pictures or you see the footage, the old films and so forth. And I'll just say this too. I always thought, you know, I've seen like, the videos basically, I guess you'd call them, of things like Jackie Kennedy, showing the decorations of the White House or taking a tour of the White House, this kind of thing. And I think she just had a lot of class. I think she had a lot of class and just was able to help personify, I think, this idea of stunning and so forth places like the White House can truly be. Not stunning because they're so enormous or this kind of thing, but that you have taste and you have the ability to show off the history of the mansion and so forth in a very dignified way. And I always got that from her. I always thought that was really, really cool. And also on this day, and we got a lot of stuff happening on this day in history. Also on this day in history, the Harlem Globetrotters, they had a winning streak of 8,829 games, and they had their first loss, evidently, to a group of retired basketball stars in 1995. And when my kids were much younger, the Harlem Globetrotters came to what was the Duck Pond, is now the Honda Center, basically, in Anaheim, California, and it's nearby where our Angels play. And we got to go see the Harlem Globetrotters. It was pretty cool. And they did a lot. I mean, all the trick stuff and whatnot. I'd never had the opportunity to see them before, but it was kind of fun. And of course, they won. They won big. And they just, like I said, they did all the trick plays and so forth. And I'm thinking, why don't basketball teams just play like this all the time? with the trick plays and the misdirection and all the stuff, and then of course take time to milk the crowd for applause. Just do that, you know. But no, it's really cool. And they, you know what they do though? They spread a lot of happiness, and they spread a lot of joy, and they make a lot of kids happy, and they entertain, and they just give everybody just an amazing, great time for an afternoon. And so, yeah, that's Harlem Globetrotters. But, yeah, winning streak of 8,829 games. It's a lot. It is a lot. And, of course, also on this day in history, Nikita Khrushchev was announced as the Soviet Union's new leader. Our new leader, Nikita Khrushchev, 1953. This was 6 months after Joseph Stalin died. And, of course, Khrushchev, very famous, for one particular thing as well, and that was the banging of the shoe, right, on the podium. I just can't recall it. Was it at the UN? It might have been. I don't recall. But I remember he banged his shoe on the podium, and we will bury you, that kind of stuff. That's just the way it was back then. They say stuff like that. But at any rate, folks, that's this day in history as we head through this weekend. And of course, most importantly, that's why I save it to the last here. Most importantly, on this day in history, in the year 2001, you could look almost any direction, maybe exaggerating a tiny little bit here, but honestly, I think you could look almost any direction within the United States of America, wherever you were, and you would see American flag after American flag after American flag after American flag. And that's what it was like on 9/12 after 9/11. And my prayer, my hope, as I'm sure you would agree, is that America would have that kind of unity again moving forward. But that's what it was. Flag after flag after flag. They were everywhere. All right. Stay with us, folks. News is next, and then we're coming right back.

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4: With SRN News, I'm Ron Taylor. Anthropic says users in Yemen were trying to use AI to make more sophisticated missiles.
5: Anthropic says it has blocked the accounts of Claude users in a Houthi-controlled area of northern Yemen who tried to use AI code to develop advanced missile guidance systems. The account users apparently tried to test a guided rocket and returned to the chatbot to find out why it had failed. The Houthis have already used Iranian-made missiles and unmanned submarines. The report suggests the rebels are trying to develop more sophisticated weapons as they fight to seize territory, damage Saudi oil facilities, and attack shipping. I'm Jennifer King.
4: Remembrances of the September 11th terrorist attacks on the 25th anniversary yesterday. Correspondent Laura Winters was at Ground Zero reporting on the terrorist attacks at the time.
6: Having reported on the 1993 World Trade Center bombing and the federal trial of the blind sheikh who plotted the terrorist attack, when I saw the second plane slam into the South Tower, I knew radical Islam was behind it. For 8 years, toppling the towers had never stopped being the goal of Al-Qaeda. The images that will stick with me forever, I looked up and at first thought furniture was going out the windows, but in fact it was people from the top floors jumping to their deaths as the smoke and heat from the fire was so intense.
4: Our thanks to correspondent Laura Winters for sharing her story. U.S. inflation accelerating last month as gas prices spiked in the wake of the renewed fighting in the Middle East, underscoring the affordability challenges that are on everyone's mind as voters approach the midterm elections very soon. The Labor Department said yesterday that the Consumer Price Index rose 3.4% last month, and diesel prices in this country hitting another record high again, soaring past $6 a gallon on average, as the war with Iran disrupts the world's flow of fuel. This is SRN News.
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8: 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It's very sexy. 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Inside, practically an iPad mini. 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Samsung and Google foldables, about 2% of all phones sold. Apple's new boss says they feel like two phones stuck together. Harsh, but true. The price? The iPhone Duo starts at about $2,000. One analyst says Apple will sell everyone it can make. Mark my words, in 5 years, flat phones will look as ancient as flip phones, which, yes, also folded. My advice? Don't pre-order blind. 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I'm buying one for sure. 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Somebody you know has been saying, I need a website, for 3 years or longer. Maybe it's you. Here's why you don't have one. You think it takes a web guy, a designer, and a month of your life. You're right. 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
12: Overnight, expect mostly cloudy skies with a low of 7.

0: commercials that are that you can just extract almost anything that these candidates are saying, who they're hanging out with, or laughing it up at the 9/11 remembrance, right? Mom Donnie and AOC. There's all kinds of things. You want these people to be in charge? Is that what you want? I mean, is this kind of thing for the commercials? And just, as I said, any other kind of saying that they've made, any other action that they've taken, especially people like Talarico, it's just, it's almost, you could almost pick anything, and it's going to... It's going to make a smashing television commercial. Yes, it will. A smashing. Yes, yes. All right, folks, welcome to the program. Kyle Warren with you. Here we are. And it's the weekend edition. Ups and downs this week, of course. A very, very important time for all Americans. And a very important time to once again reiterate that we don't forget. And we're not going to back down, and we're not going to go gently into that good night. We're not going to simply, sort of roll over here in the midterms. And I don't think we need to. When on that awful day in Butler, Pennsylvania, President Trump got up and said, fight, fight, fight. And fight, fight, fight is another, major refrain. Like never forget. It's the kind of thing, these things spur us on. These things make us work even harder. And I'm proud to do my part here. And I'm glad that you're with us, because together we are proclaiming these different things across the land, highways and byways, over the air. This is what we do. This is everything. This is our country. Can't think of anything more important right now. But once again, folks, welcome to the show. Kyle Warren with you. Let's head over to the telephone lines, because we've got Larry in Venice this morning. Good morning, Larry.
1: Good morning, Kyle. pardon me. $5,000 for each adult in the United States. Really? I don't know why Trump is trying so hard to destroy the MAGA movement. Hmm. He's become a loose cannon. There's no way we can hand out $5,000 to every adult in the United States. Why he even says these things is just blowing my mind. I'm cracking up over this. I can't stand it.
0: Yeah. This
1: war, he might as well just set fire to the whole MAGA movement. We're not going to recover from this. We're going to be in for one hell of a shock this coming November. There's going to be a blue wave that's going to just wash the MAGA movement right down the drain. We wanted to hang on. We wanted to make it work. There was a glimmer of hope. We thought we could do it. Drain the swamp, build the wall, deport the illegal aliens, stay out of foreign wars. and here we are, runaway inflation. The real effect of the high price of diesel hasn't quite hit us yet. Farmers need diesel. Truckers need diesel. Everything we touch, everything we eat, everything we use has been brought to us by diesel trucks, diesel trains, diesel tractors, diesel combines, diesel powered ships on the ocean.

0: Yeah.
1: I don't think Mr. and Mrs. Mainstream America realizes what's coming down the road. Just from our own irresponsible financial and Middle Eastern policies, this stuff's going to come back and bite us. Have you ever heard comparisons made with the fall of the Roman Empire and other empires to what we're going through right now? Overextending our military, devaluing our currency, mm-hmm. Social decay, social disorder, sexual deviancy coming to the forefront, bread and circuses.
0: Yeah, bread and
1: it's
0: circuses.
1: All here. It's all here to see. It's all right in front of our eyes.
0: Yeah. I was just going to say, you mentioned the 5,000. Yeah, I don't know how practical that is. Laura Ingraham asked the president about that. He seemed not to be too concerned in the sense of, but I don't know how you get that money unless you print it or something like that. But nevertheless, I don't know that that would even really transpire. So yeah, it's curious why it was mentioned so prominently like that. But I don't think I don't think we need to give everybody $5,000. I mean, that sounds counterintuitive.
1: Oh, of course not.
0: Yeah, but we don't need to. Yeah, we need to get the opportunities in the economy, get rid of regulation and make your dollar go further as opposed to, getting more dollars out there artificially.
1: Why that man insists on snatching defeat from the jaws of victory, I do not know. Because when he was elected in 2024, man, we could have put the pedal to the metal and made everything work. And now here we are, we're going to be in one big shock come November. There's no way on earth we're going to hold on to the House and the Senate. I hope I'm wrong.
0: I hear you. I think everybody wants to see the best outcome. And so I think it's very important to hear, your take on this morning, because the only way to get from A to B here is to have that kind of discussion so that everybody gets, on the same page with things. Absolutely.
1: Yeah, I'm sorry to be such a pessimist, but you got to face facts. This living in fantasy land just ain't cutting it anymore.
0: Yeah. Well, Larry, I appreciate your call very much, and I know we'll talk to you again real soon.
1: Okay. Thank you.
0: All right. Take care. Well, that's the thing. How are we going to get from A to B? That's the trick, everybody. Stay with us.
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0: All right, so welcome back, everybody. So what do you think? We had a pretty interesting call there from Larry in Venice. So do you agree with that? How do you react to the $5,000 pledge and these kinds of things? And also, of course, but you know, but what we heard in Larry's voice, though, and I think this is really important to point out, you know, Larry's coming, I think he's coming from a place of he wants to see, obviously, these things succeed. He wants to see America succeed. I believe he wants to see the president succeed. I believe he wants to see these policies succeed. But talking about the MAGA movement and if this is detrimental to the MAGA movement, I find that very, very interesting. And so, yeah, I'd like to know your thoughts on that as well. I thought it was a great call. And I think that, again, you know, because part and parcel of this, too, and I'm not talking, and Larry, Larry, I think you're wonderful. And so I'm not talking about you in this regard. But what happens if you have people across the country that say, well, I'm very unhappy with the way things are going, and I did vote for President Trump in the past, but I'm not going to this time. So I'm either not going to go vote for the Democrat, which or the Democrat Socialist, because that seems to be pretty outside the parameters, basically, of I think what somebody would want to see in government if they supported Trump overall. But the idea, will they stay home? That's the key here. And what are we, 53 days, I believe, away from November the 3rd? And some people have maybe already started voting, and we know that some of the ballots have gone out and this kind of thing. But let's just say, just for effect here, that, yeah, you're coming up to November the 3rd, and somebody stays home. Or if you get a lot of people that stay home, that will turn the tide the wrong way, obviously. So part of my take on all this is, you know, we've got to at least keep the, you know, we've got to keep the avenue open here. We've got to keep this thing on track, because the alternative is completely unthinkable. And I think that this is what I'm saying is, I'm sure, tracking out there in very, very well. I'm sure that it is. But again, I think sometimes it just needs to be reiterated, or we all get onto the same page about something like that. Only because part of voting, in many ways, in my opinion, is just me, but it's helping to stop the bad thing from happening as well. We've had discussion on the show before, you know, not perfect candidates and so forth. Even the one thing Bill Clinton ever said that I thought that was, well, in addition to the era of big government is over. I mean, I think that was pretty great when he said that. And it is interesting to juxtapose the Clinton era onto today or even in recent years here. But one of the things that I remember Bill Clinton said, that I thought was just true. You know, and it doesn't matter that Bill Clinton said it. He just happened to bring it out one day in one of his press availabilities or talks. And he basically said this, and I have to do the Clinton impression because you have to have the full effect with this, right, in order to really make it hit home. And he said, you know, don't let perfect be the enemy of good. And so that's always kind of stuck with me. He said that way back, you know, when he was president. Don't let perfect be the enemy of good. And so that is really, really true. And so that's why I think as we go through this next 50 days or so, that trying to come up with the idea that the alternative is so awful, that hopefully we stay on the right track. Now, we mentioned too about the economy and the midterm convention. Let's listen in here briefly. This is Scott Bessent and he's talking about the economy, and he's talking about, you know, kind of contrasting Biden to Trump. But let's listen in to what he has to say about the economy these days.
1: Refuses to sleep. Across this country, President Trump's policies are reaching the very people they were designed to serve. He signed the largest tax cuts in history, rebalanced trade in favor of our working families, reclaimed our position as the world's energy superpower, and where his predecessors created debt and dependency, this president is creating assets and expanding ownerships through Trump accounts, the most transformative program for young people since the GI Bill. As it turns out, Washington wasn't incapable of working for the American people. All we needed was a new president. Under this president, more Americans are working than ever before. The private sector has added over 1 million jobs. U.S. manufacturing is roaring back at its fastest pace in years. Companies are investing trillions to build and expand across the United States. And just like in President Trump's first term, the bottom 25% of earners are seeing the biggest wage increases. President Trump has turned this country around once before, and he's doing it again. The president's plan was never just a tax cut, never just a tax cut. His economic program is bolstered by trade deals and deregulation. And tonight, a new industrial supercycle is moving from investment into production, blueprints to paychecks. Everything from GDP to factory payrolls is firing up.
0: All right, so there you have Scott Bessent talking about the Trump economic agenda, basically. And, you know, we don't hear about this kind of stuff. Or do you hear about this in the mainstream media? You turn on ABC News, do you hear about this? No. and sometimes, you know, if you just kind of turn it around and you had, let's just say, you had a Democrat president making the same moves behind the scenes. I use that term because, again, this isn't always on the front burner in terms of the news coverage and so forth, obviously. But let's just say you had a Democrat president making many of the same moves, trying to get the investment and getting the commitments, and this was happening, just like Scott Bessent was talking about. Can you imagine, what the mainstream media would be doing, how they would be framing this, how they would be, every single day, economic experts on, oh, yes, I think the president's agenda is top drawer, just top drawer, and on and on it would go. Because they would be touting their guy, basically. And so I think that's a big aspect of this. But at the same time, of course, it also begs the question, you know, especially in the 53 days away, how do you each and every day get this thing front and center or talk about the economic agenda without the political hype of it all, but so that it's just simply fact-based, or that it's, and certainly I don't want it to be dry or boring or anything like that, but just to where it's just matter of fact. That's maybe a better phrase, just matter of fact, so that people can start learning about that, talking about that, internalizing that. You have that aspect, and then, of course, you also have the major component of the political aspect of it, and that is, don't vote these lunatics into power, especially if they have the DSA platform in mind, or if they are you know, devotees to Sharia law or stuff like that. To me, that's a 1-2 punch. We're making things better on the economic front. And at the same time, we also have to protect the republic from people who want to dismantle it and get rid of the Electoral College and the Supreme Court, you know, or whatever it is. Seems like a no-brainer. All right, stay with us, folks. Kyle Warren with you.
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5: With SRN News, I'm Ron Taylor. Leaders of the BRICS nations are meeting in New Delhi for a summit focused on trade, investment, and global conflicts. Indian Prime Minister Narendra Modi is hosting leaders from Russia, China, Iran, and other member countries. The summit comes amid wars in Ukraine and the Mideast, along with the rising U.S.-China tensions. The leaders are discussing economic cooperation, energy, food security, technology, and reducing their reliance on the U.S. dollar. Several dozen presidential briefing documents have been declassified on this 25th anniversary of September 11th. These documents detailed intelligence gathered about Osama bin Laden and al-Qaeda leading up to 9/11. Inflation accelerated last month as gas prices spiked in the wake of renewed fighting in the Mideast, underscoring the affordability challenges that are top of mind for many voters as the midterms approach. This is SRN News.
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16: Overnight will be mostly cloudy with a low of 78. Expect a humid and cloudy Saturday with a high of 92. There will be a chance of a couple of thunderstorms in the afternoon. Saturday night, anticipate a thunderstorm in the evening with otherwise cloudy and humid conditions and a low of 79. That's your AccuWeather forecast. I'm meteorologist Jason Caterina for AM 860.
17: The

0: And welcome back, everybody. Kyle Warren with you. And in this segment of the program this morning, we're going to listen back to a great conversation that we had recently with Ashley Rowland from Game Day Men's Health in Sarasota. She's a nurse practitioner there, and we've been talking with Ashley now for a long time about all the great things that Game Day can offer men in terms of feeling better, getting your energy level back, literally getting back in the game, addressing intimacy issues, and much more. And you can get in touch with Game Day Men's Health at 941-233-8119. 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So let's listen back to our conversation with Ashley Rowland. Thanks again for being with us, Ashley, and good morning.
1: Good morning, Kyle. Thanks for having me back.
0: Anytime, as always. And, you know, Ashley, we had a great, great interview last week and a great testimonial from a man named Charles, and he told us all these great things about testosterone replacement therapy, his experience at Game Day Men's Health. But there's a little twist to that you wanted to bring out to our listeners this morning and tell us a little bit more about that interview.
1: Yeah. So when Charles interviewed, he actually discussed that he started hormone replacement at another location. That was actually through a location that I had originally started doing hormone treatment at. And that was kind of the point where he really knew that that was where he was suffering from hormone replacement. So he does go to Game Day now. Of course, we have Lenny because he's a male and he's amazing and he treats my husband. But it also offers, you know, a variety for men and women. You can have your choice, you know, does a male prefer a male? Because we get a lot of patients that come through that don't always feel comfortable seeing me as a female, you know, discussing some of the concerns and everything that they have, which is completely okay. I just also want people to know that with Charles that interviewed last week, that when you do see me, it is more personal, or I can relate to your complaints more personal, because Charles was my husband. I seen firsthand the things that he, you know, struggled with. It actually became a relationship issue. I blamed myself and him, you know, not wanting to be intimate with me, couldn't. I think a lot of women, you know, are out there and questioning, does my husband not want to be with me? Does he not attracted to me? And the males feel insufficient, and it gets to them mentally and physically both. So we went through that. And so when patients come through and they start telling me their stories, I just, you know, I try to open my story up and tell them it's okay. You know, I understand. I've been there. It's not your fault. It's not your wife's fault. It's not this. Please encourage them, because it does happen. It affects women almost just as much as it does men on the intimacy aspect. Just like I said, like I took the problems that he was having with low testosterone to me being not good enough for him. So I just kind of wanted to share that, because there are a lot of women out there that feel the same way that I do. And there are a lot of men that don't feel comfortable talking to a woman. And so when I get on the radio, yes, I am a woman dealing with men's health, but I just want them to know that I have dealt with this personal and there is no judgment from me.
0: This is very powerful, Ashley. This is the other side of the coin here that you're talking about. And what I'm hearing again here is that you're reaching out to the patients, potential patients, but also letting them understand that you get it and that you've actually walked this path already. Again, this is very, very powerful stuff. And what's so amazing about this is that people can understand that they're not alone in what they might be experiencing here. So this is very, very cool what you're talking about.
1: Yes, it is. And we actually have a lot of women that actually call the office for their spouses. So that's, you know, for me to be there, or I encourage them to bring their spouses to their appointment, you know, discuss these things, because giving my firsthand on that and letting them know that, you know, they're not alone, or that, you know, it's not them. It's a true hormone issue, and then this is often can be fixed. So that's always nice to have the spouses or the wives join the appointment.
0: Well, this is incredible, because when you take something that obviously has a lot of emotional energy to it, but then you're able to bring out the science and bring out the medicine into something that's so practical, that says, okay, we can actually address this. We can help fix this. And it must just be such an emotional load off of people when they find out that, hey, there's hope here. There's something that can be done.
1: Yeah, it's amazing. It really is. My husband actually just recently joined the office in the last week, because he did have another job career and was kind of playing around with, you know, helping out in the office here and there, just because you could always, you know, use help. And he loves it. It's a passion. It he can, you know, voice for himself how much it's actually changed him, and he wholeheartedly believes in, you know, what we do in health and wellness and men's health and hormone replacement for those who really need it, and, you know, the other services that we offer. He often becomes our office guinea pig. But yeah, it's pretty amazing, just that he believed in it so much that he actually wanted to be a part of it too.
0: That really is amazing. And again, it just shows that this is also very real, and that especially somebody out there who's listening in and saying, you know, I don't know about this. I mean, I've heard about this kind of thing. You've actually, as I said, you've walked down that road already. And so when people come in to visit you in the office, they can be assured that you understand these different aspects of what they're going through. And again, to lift that burden off, it must just be amazing to see happen.
1: Yeah, it absolutely is. Consultations are always free too, Kyle. I don't know if I've ever mentioned that. Come and talk to me. Get on the schedule. There's no payment or anything. I talk to you. And if, you know, you decide to go through services, we discuss those options. But coming in and talking to me, you're not really out anything at all. So you can always just, you know, throw something and I can let you know what I think about your situation.
0: That is very, very amazing indeed. Yes, free consultation. In other words, that starts it all off. And so there's really no reason whatsoever to hang back on this or to delay any further, to be able to have you take a look, see what's going on, and, you know, do the workup and so forth, and then map out a plan, as you've been telling us about over these last few weeks. People really should do that.
1: Yes, they should come and see us. It's an amazing place to visit.
0: Absolutely. And just in the time we have left, Ashley, you were telling me that regarding the musculoskeletal aspect of treatments and programs, you've got a brand new machine there that enhances that aspect of your treatment.
1: Yeah, we are actually getting a new Gainswave machine. The Gainswave, we treat both muscle skeletal and ED concerns. But we talked about that before, how it was actually a little uncomfortable. And with the new machine, actually, they're bringing it in, and we're doing training this week, and it is supposed to be pain-free and also have less time. It doesn't take as long. So that's really beneficial for patients, you know, that are need to get in and out for those services, as well as, you know, that are having muscle skeletal issues that hurt, you know, and now we're having a device that is essentially painless.
0: That is so cool. And that's what a great progress that is. And so, again, another great reason to come visit Game Day, because things are always changing, things are always improving. And again, that free consultation, I think, is really key.
1: Yeah, that is, you know, that's what brings a lot of people in, because they don't want to pay a whole bunch of money just to be told the same thing over and over that they've already seen the urologist or their primary care for. So it kind of, you know, they're not sitting there paying over and over for those services that they don't really see any, or they don't get any different advice. So it does kind of open that up. It's a less burden for patients.
0: Well, Ashley, this has been so great talking with you again this morning. And again, I always learn a lot. And if, once again, everybody out there, they can just give you a call, get started. And once again, Ashley, I appreciate you being on the program so much. And we'll talk to you again next week.
1: Thank you again, Kyle.
0: Take care, Ashley.
1: All right.
0: Ashley Rowland, everybody. 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You're not alone, guys. It's time to get back in the game and give Game Day Men's Health a call today. Folks, stay with us. We are coming right back.
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6: 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And if you need all these steps, just hit my website, Komando.com. 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I'm Kim Komando. 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

0: Well, it's about 8:48 in the a.m. in Dublin, Ireland. President Donald Trump just touching down literally minutes ago for meetings with the president of Ireland, the prime minister as well, we understand. Talking with business leaders. He's going to go to the golf course. They've got a Trump organization golf course there as well. And President Trump, of course, going to be hopefully, you know, doing some pretty good economic business there. And we'll tell you more about it, of course, as it occurs. But the motorcade just took off there from the airport. And of course, Air Force One, the brand new Air Force One, the Qatari gifted jet is the one that he flew there, but lurking somewhere nearby, I think you could safely say, is another one of the Air Force One planes. And they always do that, by the way. There's always a spare very, very nearby for whatever eventuality. If they had a mechanical issue or something like that, they can get the president on a different plane and continue with the schedules and so forth. And but yeah, pretty interesting stuff. And this comes right on the heels of being there at the midterm convention in Dallas, both nights, and now all across the ocean to Dublin, Ireland. So we'll tell you about that, of course, as events warrant. But safely there, look pretty good. And so once again, the president doing something again. That's this guy. The whole schedule with President Trump is just unreal. I think I would perchance to think that if you put his schedule up against any other modern day president, it would just trounce it by like a lot. All right. So once again, folks, welcome back to the show. Kyle Warren with you, of course, and thank you to Bill in Sarasota. Thanks for your messages. Yeah, in fact, I'm going to talk about what you sent me next hour. That's for sure. And sorry to hear about the issue. It says he's having an issue with his X account, and I'm hoping that's just some kind of glitch or something. But yeah, we'll talk about it more here in a little bit. In just a few minutes, we'll be talking with Denise Simon, of course, from FoundersCode.com and the Denise Simon Experience on Facebook. You know, one of the things that I thought was pretty interesting about the midterm convention, number one, it was the first of its kind. And I'm absolutely, you know, energized by the idea of doing something like that, because the Democrats, you know, the Democrats have got to be kicking themselves. We should have had our own midterm convention. But it is interesting, though, because the Democrats could do such a thing, but the Democrats don't have leadership. And that is to say, they don't have a focal point of leadership at this point. I mean, either you might hear something from suspected robot Hakeem Jeffries, you might hear something from Schumer, though we don't hear a lot from him, it would seem, recently. You could hear something from these candidates and so forth, but who leads the Democrat Party? Good question. Is it Kamala? She was on a podcast thing with Megan Rapinoe and being asked, are you going to run? Are you going to run in 2028? Well, I haven't decided yet. My friends, what kind of a world are we living in where Kamala Harris seriously people would ask that question in a serious way. You know, I don't think that she's, how could she? You know, she's kind of radioactive as it is, especially there, you know, in Alaska. She got in big trouble for trying to look like she was trying to glom on to the Senate campaign there in Alaska. And what was the name of her book? What, 107 days, right? Was like 107 days. 107 days. If she just had 108, everything would be different. That is the worst kind of faulty reasoning. Maybe that's her next book. her next book will be Faulty Reasoning by Mamala. Faulty Reasoning and Other Strange Observations. I know they probably would say, actually, did you hear that, Kyle, on the radio? Faulty reasoning. Yeah, it just might work. But 107, who cares? She could have 100,000 days or something. It doesn't matter. It doesn't matter. She was an awful candidate. So was Hillary, by the way. Hillary was an awful candidate. And so, yeah. All this dumb speculation about is she going to run or not, I think is entertaining, but not substantive. All right, folks, time now to talk with Denise Simon from founderscode.com and the Denise Simon Experience on Facebook. And Denise, we just saw moments ago Air Force One touching down in Dublin, Ireland, the president there for some talks and meetings with the leadership there. And the guy never, I suppose he sleeps on the plane. What do you think?
1: Plane. Although it is said that he does. Mm-hmm. if you ask Marco Rubio, he tries to like hide from him so Rubio himself can sleep on the plane.
0: Yeah. Yeah, but it is pretty interesting. And so he's looking to, maybe try to get some economic things happening. And there has been some tension, though, between him and I think the president of Ireland. So, mm-hmm. But he smooths those kinds of things over once he's there, I think.
1: He generally does. And I would say certainly, too, that, you know, the discussions will have some expansion to it, certainly that of, you know, all of the UK, and it should. So, you have to appreciate what Trump is trying to do. He is trying to increase investment here in the United States. He's trying to grow business as fast as he possibly can. And he's trying to, the business he's really trying to grow is business that will hire people instead of those that will rely on AI. Right. So that there's a distinction there.
0: Right. You know, the president actually talked a little bit about, I don't know if you heard some of his interview with Laura Ingraham, but he was talking especially about Chinese automobiles. I'm trying to remember what they're called, not the BDY or something like that. But he said he wouldn't have a big problem with the Chinese building cars in the United States as long as they hired American workers and didn't build them in Mexico and then bring them over the border for cheap, that kind of thing. But he does want to see these kinds of things happen. That China's maybe a long shot here, but other car companies, you know, come here, Japanese car companies come here and open plants and things like that.
1: Well, I've been here for a very long time. The Japanese have. And they do hire American workers. The big thing is that I would argue that we don't need to have these kinds of unions anymore. And, you know, it would be interesting. Let's ask AI, maybe. What would the cost be if they didn't have to have the whole union equation built into cars?
0: Good question. Good question indeed. And of course, that's like a third rail here, but it is in it. I mean, it's an interesting perspective. That's important. All right. Stay right there, Denise, if you would. Folks, we're going to come right back. And we've got a lot more to do after the top of the hour. Top of the hour news is next. Here on the Weekend Edition.
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5: With SRN News, I'm Ron Taylor. The 9/11 25-year anniversary ceremonies in New York City captured the emotions that will never fade away.
6: At the New York Memorial Ceremony, victims' family members listen for the names of their loved ones, and they place flowers by the reflecting pools that honor them. Ann Fula Katsimatidis was crying as she told the AP about her brother John, who she lost on 9/11.
7: 25 whole years have passed. I really don't know how it is that I've lived longer without John than with him.
6: Organizers ended this year's ceremony with a new moment of silence, along with the ringing of seven bells, to honor those exposed to toxic dust at the World Trade Center and have since died. I'm Julie Walker.
5: Cartel drones are getting taken down on the southern border.
8: The U.S. military is using high-energy lasers to destroy cartel drones operating near the southern border. Suspected cartel drone activity in the Rio Grande Valley is down 75%. Officials say the lasers have defeated 11 drones, part of more than 300 takedowns this year, including 100 in August. Cartels have been flying the drones to watch U.S. agents and move drugs and migrants. The lasers destroy the aircraft instead of only jamming them, forcing the cartels to change routes. Willie Nelson, Washington.
5: Leaders of the BRICS nations are meeting in New Delhi for a summit focused on trade, investment, and global conflicts. Indian Prime Minister Narendra Modi is hosting leaders from Russia, China, Iran, and other member countries. The summit comes amid wars in Ukraine and the Middle East, along with the rising U.S.-China tensions. The leaders are discussing economic cooperation, energy, food security, technology, and reducing reliance on the U.S. dollar. Inflation accelerated last month as gas prices spiked in the wake of the renewed fighting in the Mideast, underscoring affordability challenges. This is SRN News.
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16: Overnight, expect mostly cloudy skies with a low of 78. Tomorrow, Saturday, will be humid with considerable cloudiness, featuring a couple of thunderstorms in the afternoon and a high of 92. Saturday night, anticipate a thunderstorm in the evening, otherwise cloudy and humid with a low of 79. That's your AccuWeather forecast. I'm meteorologist Jason Caterina for AM 860, The Answer.
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19: This message

0: and Zoran Mamdani sort of laughing it up there a little bit. Different kind of imagery, shall we say. But folks, welcome to the program. Kyle Warren with you. Here we are on 9/12. And of course, America, very different on 9/12 back in 2001. As I mentioned earlier in the show, it seemed like on 9/12/2001, wherever you looked, you saw American flag after American flag after American flag after American flag. And hopefully we can recapture some of that unity and sense of purpose that we had on 9/12. All right, folks, once again, welcome to the show. Kyle Warren with you. KyleWarrenShow.com. We've got Denise Simon, FoundersCode.com, and the Denise Simon Experience on Facebook. And don't forget, we'll open up the phone lines at the bottom of this hour if you have a question or comment to make on the program this morning. But let's say once again, good morning to Denise Simon. Good morning, Denise.
1: Good morning.
0: All right. Well, as you just heard me say, Denise, of course, you know, it is something to think back to those days, and especially the day after 9/11. You did see all the American flags. Mm-hmm. There did seem to be such a unifying thought in the country. Of course, that's very, very different now. But I don't want there to be anything else that causes that, like an event like that or an attack. Mm-hmm. But it's something that we can hopefully, you know, reach back and say, okay, we need more of this.
1: One of the, we all remember the cliche, what was it, baseball, apple pie, and Chevrolet? Yep. Those three things were about as American icon as it gets.
0: Yep.
1: You can't help but have a real lump in your throat and a tear in your eye when you watch George W. Bush throw out the first pitch.
0: Yes, when baseball returned.
1: It is, you know, it's about as American as you can get. And we needed that moment. And he gave it to us because he said, we're going back to baseball.
0: Yeah.
1: And that kind of flew in the face of, or at least he felt so. And I think he was right, because everybody in that stadium was chanting USA, USA. We needed that.
0: Absolutely. But what do you think about the Mamdani AOC viral video thing? You know, it's kind of
1: I
0: sad.
1: Expected that to look just like it did.
0: No surprise.
1: The one thing I was disappointed in was Rudy Giuliani shaking hands with Mamdani. He said that he wouldn't. He didn't want him there. He said that he didn't want him there. But yet he was there, and then he shook hands with him. So
0: yeah,
1: pretty disappointed in that one.
0: Well, I did see that too, and Giuliani did comment on that. He said he told Mamdani that he prays for him every day, and then went on to say that had he not, you know, acknowledged him, basically that would have been that wasn't the story Giuliani wanted, and this kind of thing. But I do think, and I hear what you're saying exactly. But Giuliani is the bigger man in all of this, no doubt.
1: You can have a discussion with him. I just wouldn't have shaken his hand.
0: Yeah, I hear you. Well, because it is kind of interesting that, actually kind of outrageous, what Mamdani truly represents. And I understand exactly where you're coming from because of some of the different things that we've talked about Mamdani here on the show. Mm-hmm. And the, you know, what is he working for here? And that kind of sums it up, you know.
1: Well, I asked the question, why did he come here to the United States to begin with?
0: Yeah.
1: Well, the reason is I think, well, you know, we're not paying enough attention to it. And that is to do precisely what he's doing. Not only with the whole socialism piece of it, but to expand the caliphate.
0: Yeah. Well, and I'll put it this way, and couldn't he just be a tin pot dictator somewhere else in the world? I mean, does he have to come here?
1: But yeah, like in his own country?
0: Yeah, exactly. He could just be a tin pot dictator there, you know. But you're right. expand the caliphate,

0: And they, because the designs are on what makes America special, you've got to take that down.
1: Well, that was the whole reason for really the attacks by militant Islam on Western civilization, regardless of where it is.
0: And it is interesting, and you mentioned a little bit yesterday on the show, you know, they some of the intelligence was, you know, pointing towards something like this. They're saying they didn't know precisely what it was going to be, but it had something to do with airplanes and loading them with bombs and, you know, making a big bomb, this kind of thing. But when you really look back and see the magnitude of what was accomplished with these 19 hijackers, basically, it is just off the charts. And it did show what a great vulnerability we had. And there's a thing about, well, we'll use your own planes against you, kind of a thing. I mean, this on so many different levels, the evil is just, you know, is just such so apparent.
1: So late yesterday, it came out and it's out there on the internet, so anybody can find it. That Ratcliffe, who was director of CIA, released 71 documents, previously classified documents that had everything to do with 9/11, and the way it's, he didn't frame it, but the way media is framing it is they are implicating mostly Clinton, but George W. Bush too, that they knew. Well, you have to read it first. Bill Clinton, yes. George W. Bush, no, because that's when CIA and FBI weren't talking to each other, so they didn't tell him.
0: Well, I'll tell you what, stay right there, Denise. Folks, we're coming right back. It's the weekend edition.
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5: 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Samsung and Google foldables, about 2% of all phones sold. Apple's new boss says they feel like two phones stuck together. Harsh, but true. The price? The iPhone Duo starts at about $2,000. One analyst says Apple will sell everyone it can make. Mark my words, in 5 years, flat phones will look as ancient as flip phones, which, yes, also folded. My advice? 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I'm buying one for sure. 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Somebody you know has been saying, I need a website, for 3 years or longer. Maybe it's you. Here's why you don't have one. You think it takes a web guy, a designer, and a month of your life. You're right. It used to. 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

0: So as we were telling you earlier, President Trump is now in Dublin, Ireland, and getting ready to be received by the Irish President Connolly at the presidential residence there. And it's a pretty substantial residence, it looks like. They've got all kinds of honor guard and military lined up and getting ready to greet President Trump as he arrives here momentarily. And I can imagine he might step out of the limousine, say hello to the president, and simply say, you know, I would put the ballroom right over there. You know, you too could have a Trump ballroom. All right, let's go back and say good morning again to Denise Simon. Good morning, Denise.
1: Good morning.
0: That's right. Who could be a new thing? I don't know. Could take the world by storm. But yeah, we were just talking earlier, of course, about 9/11. And you know, obviously where we're at now, but we had an interesting call earlier, and it mentioned something that we've talked about here in this part of the program before, and that you've mentioned specifically about MAGA versus Donald Trump. And the caller was very adamant about, hey, what's happening to MAGA? And so I think that's a huge component. We can't sort of put that to the side. I mean, this could be at the very heart of the matter for turnout.
1: Well, it can't be dismissed. It was introduced to us. We accepted it. We embraced it. We advocate for it. It should never go away. So, you know, those that are mad at Trump, I understand. You know, there's lots of things that I'm mad at him about too that I dislike. But I would also say that he's got people in his cabinet that are very much MAGA, and they're trying to do what they can to take, you know, every piece part of the federal government and make it MAGA, meaning fix the things that are wrong. Mm-hmm. And if you collectively do all that, then you make a lot of things better and make them great again, or great getting too great. So if you fix the VA, or you can't ever completely fix it. I mean, you know, there isn't going to be any part of the federal government or any agency that's going to be flawless by a long stretch. Because it's run by humans, they have flaws. But you know, you got a lot of very good people. You know, you got Bobby Kennedy Jr. is doing a great job. You got those in the Department of Education that are trying to, you know, make education better again. You see what I'm saying? So let's stick with the MAGA thing. We're all for it.
0: But how, I guess, kind of begs the question, how does Trump, enunciate all of this? And at the same time, because MAGA is sort of derided so much, you know, throughout the mainstream media, no surprise there, but is he trying to walk a fine line with this? Or, you know, because I get it, like you were talking about, I mean, MAGA has been embraced and so if they
1: he's just gone off message, that's all there is to it. Because he's off message doesn't mean that we have to be. And you know, I think if you know, the polling can necessarily say, hey dude, you know, you've got a whole, you know, huge massive voting block out here in America that is MAGA, so they're telling you, get back on that bandwagon again.
0: Well, absolutely. Yeah. And hopefully he will consider that thoughtfully, right?
1: Well, I mean, as you say, here he is, you know, meeting with the Irish president. Well, what's he necessarily doing? Well, you can bet it has everything to do with business investment and trade and that kind of thing. Well, all that's part of MAGA. So admit it, Mr. President.
0: Yeah. You know, in other words, just be yourself in that sense.
1: Mm-hmm, mm-hmm.
0: Yeah, because that's genuine. And these are the things that, let's face it, got President Trump elected. And And I think that it, you know, because coming out of the midterms, you know, I was saying earlier on the show, I mean, there's so much material to use for campaign commercials, all that stuff. I mean, you could just go down a list. I mean, you can almost just pick anything and it's going to be, it's going to ring true. And so that's, I mean, this just has to be a no holds barred, absolute 100%, you know, push to the midterms.
1: Touché.
0: Yeah. So hopefully, and especially where these people like Tallarico, he's backtracking on stuff. El Sayed tried
1: to. He's backtracking. Yeah, they all are.
0: Yeah. Mm-hmm. Yeah, exactly. Because they realize that what they say is awful, you know, and they want to get in, they want to get in power, but you know, they're trying their best to say something that's going to be palatable. But President Trump said something when he was talking with Laura Ingraham, which was kind of an interesting interview in and of itself, but he said politicians come out and then they change, you know, when the election comes around. But then
1: they do.
0: Yeah. And then they go back to their original thing. So he says, basically, you know who they are. And that doesn't change. Mamdani doesn't change. El Sayed, the rest of these, Tallarico, the rest of them, we know exactly who they are.
1: Mm-hmm. True statement. And we saw an awful lot of that with Obama. That you say a lot of things on a campaign trail. And then sometimes you're forced to reverse them. But once you get in the office, you go right back to them again.
0: Mm-hmm. Mm-hmm. Exactly right. And of course, in the meantime, we haven't even kind of talked about what's going on with Iran and so forth. But it is interesting. The other day, there was a story about Houthi-linked people trying to use AI to develop advanced weapons. And hopefully somebody recognized that and shut that down.
1: Well, I don't think that's the case. I mean, during the commercial break, it was said that the BRICS nations, the BRIC countries, all getting together with a confab.
0: Mm-hmm.
1: It is really kind of being hosted by Modi of India. But who else is there? Iran.
0: Yeah, exactly. And Iran wants the BRICS people to come to their aid in a very, very big way.
1: Well, and I'm looking at a headline here that says Iran obtained high resolution Chinese satellite images of a base, a U.S. military base, in Jordan before launching a deadly strike on U.S. troops.
0: Wow.
1: Mm-hmm.
0: That's huge.
1: Well, yeah. So, come on, Mr. President. You and, you know, President Xi are such good buddies. You say the same. You know, Putin, maybe you ought to use some of that friendship to say, you've been caught here.
0: Well, and that actually brings up
1: something. What are we going to do about it?
0: Exactly. And that kind of brings up something else. Do you think that, At what point do you think President Trump will start to sort of get the message that people don't want to hear him say, I get along with President Xi, we're very...
1: He's not willing to.
0: Yeah, because I think that just doesn't play at all out there. I think people...
1: it's bad juju.
0: Yeah. Mm-hmm. No, I agree. And I think it's a holdover from his business wheeling dealing days as a developer and so forth, but it just doesn't play on the international stage in the sense that it softens up somebody like a President Xi the way it would another business rival in that sense.
1: Well, and the other thing that has happened here is we were beginning to rely on the fact that the Saudis have built this pipeline that essentially is oil pipeline that essentially bypasses the Straits of Hormuz.
0: Mm-hmm.
1: Well, guess what? They shut it down. Why? Because the kingdom said drones fired from where? Iraq, of all places, has damaged the East-West pipeline, which carries 7 million barrels a day.
0: Yeah, unfortunately, stuff like that is incredibly vulnerable, you know.
1: Yes, yeah. Yes, yes.
0: Yeah. Well, I'll tell you what, Denise, stay right there if you would. We're coming up to the bottom of the hour. Telephone lines will be open, 949-822-7959. That's 949-822-7959 if you'd like to make a comment, be part of the program this morning. We are going to come right back. And the time is flying by this morning. Yeah, it's an added extra bonus. No extra charge.
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4: With SRN News, I'm Ron Taylor. President Trump has arrived in Dublin for talks with Ireland's president and prime minister. The president is set to hold separate meetings Saturday with Irish President Catherine Connolly and Prime Minister Michael Martin. He also plans remarks to U.S. and Irish business leaders and at the U.S. ambassador's official residence before he travels to Dunbeg on the country's Atlantic coast. Saudi Arabia says it shut down a major pipeline a day after it was attacked by drones, and Yemen's Iranian-backed Houthi rebels captured a strategic island at the southern entrance to the Red Sea, opening a new front in the Iran war. The Houthis made their biggest territorial gains in years along one of the world's key shipping lanes. The gains could boost Iran's strategy of driving up world oil and gas prices to pressure the U.S. more, even more. You'll find more at srnnews.com. 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
12: Overnight, expect mostly cloudy skies with a low of 78. On Saturday, it will be humid with considerable cloudiness, and there will be a couple of thunderstorms in the afternoon. The high will reach 92 degrees. Saturday night, anticipate a thunderstorm in the evening. Otherwise, it will be cloudy and humid with a low of 79. That's your AccuWeather forecast. I'm meteorologist Jason Caterina for AMHC.

0: Well, just moments ago, President Trump concluding a review of Irish troops there. The Honor Guard gathered in front of the presidential residence there in Dublin. It's a beautiful countryside, by the way. It is absolutely just beautiful to take in. And the president there in Ireland for a two-day visit. And, of course, right now it's about, 9:30 in the morning, I think, there. Yeah, 9:33 a.m. All right, we got Denise Simon, of course, founderscode.com and the Denise Simon Experience on Facebook. And welcome back, Denise, of course.
1: Hey, thank you.
0: Well, I'll tell you what, let's head to the phone lines because we've got Anthony in Tampa. Of course, Anthony, thanks for being patient, Anthony, and waiting here. And welcome to the program.
2: Good morning. Yeah, with 2 days of trying to maintain a certain calmness, I mean, trying to keep the anger down, 2 days back-to-back occurrences to our country. First, the taking of Charlie Kirk and the 25th year of our attack on this nation. It's easier for me to try to kind of lost track of time. But, this guy Mondani and Piker, these guys, you got to sort of give them a little credit because they're pushing buttons. They're pushing buttons, and to this time, and this, it seems like there needs to be a turning up of the temperature of the American people, those who have common sense, those patriotic individuals. We need to start getting a little bit more serious. I mean, you can call in talk shows and vent and all of that, but there needs to be action behind that venting. We need to step it up. I know Trump is not disappointing certain people, but we can't let up. Because what's the alternative? What is the alternative?
1: The
2: Democrat communists are just waiting at the door for their chance to, and if they get a chance to come back, it's going to be worse than 2016, 2020. We got kids out there that are grabbing the mantle that Charlie Kirk laid out for them. And we need to be an example. Those adults need to be an example and show that we have a backbone, that we're not going to bend the knee to the opponents. We need to get angry, but take that anger into action. I just feel like, and I feel sorry for Rudy Giuliani, because I don't know if this guy handed him the hand of greeting or what, and compelled Rudy to extend the hand for the sake of not causing ripples. But these guys, we need to stand up against these people, because I just feel bad for I'm talking about true New Yorkers, those who have stuck it out there in that city and in that state, who have to deal with this situation. So I'm praying for that state, praying for those individuals, and I just hope that the tide's going to turn, and like they said in Flight 93, let's roll, and we need to start rolling. Denise, it's always a blessing to hear your viewpoints. And Kyle, you're just a super guy in the morning hours. So it's always encouraging to get your insights. God bless and have a great morning.
0: Thank you, Anthony. Much appreciated. Take care. All right, this is Anthony in Tampa. Great call and very kind words, don't you think, Denise? I think, are we losing Denise right there, I think? All right, Denise, come on back. Okay, yeah, I think she might have a little bit of an issue, but thank you very much, Anthony. Absolutely, thank you so much. Very, very kind words. I know that Denise very much appreciates that. And I think we got Denise back. There you are. There's Denise. She should be there. And maybe not. Okay, so a little bit of a technical glitch. So what we'll do is we'll see about getting Denise reconnected here. Sometimes that does happen, and so we'll try and get Denise back here. Sorry about that, my friends. A little bit of what appears to be a technical issue there, and but Anthony is really on point with this. Absolutely, he's on point. Anthony is talking again about what's happened, especially in this great city, in that great city of New York, and something else Anthony said too. And that is, he's praying for the state. He's praying for that, for the people there. And so that's such a great thing that we can do. And wherever you are, wherever you're hearing this program, Sound of Our Voice. Yeah, everybody can join in and do something like that, because I'm telling you, that does, and you know, you see these signs around and so forth, but prayer does change things. And it's a good thing for the Lord's people to pray and to seek his guidance on these things is really, and I want to say, probably the most important component of the whole equation. All right, I think we got Denise back. Denise, are you there?
1: I'm here. What happened?
0: I don't know. You could probably hear me, but I don't think we could hear you. But no worries. We got that taken care of. But Anthony had some very, very kind words.
1: Yes, thank you.
0: Yes, absolutely. And of course, and by the way, it doesn't look like the president's going to make any kind of statements at this time while we're here on air. But if he does, we'll try to bring that to you live, by the way. But yeah, Anthony had some great, great things to say this morning.
1: He did. And, you know, I think that it behooves all of us, you know, to do some harder work here to get, I shouldn't say more of the truth or the truth in context. You know, sometimes we get angry because we see a headline and we think we know the story. Then when you find out, you read into it, or you go, you know, do a little bit of research on what what the issue is, you find out the context, and then you find out either you're going to be madder or not mad at all.
0: Mm-hmm.
1: Because of AI and because of we're a divided country, we have to do more work at a story, and we can't take other people's opinions or other people's conclusions, because they didn't necessarily do the work.
0: Mm-hmm.
1: And I see that happen very often. How many people were believing at the very beginning everything that was coming from Candace Owens or Tucker Carlson?
0: Right.
1: And now we're finding out, oh, Lord, shouldn't have been doing that at all. And how many people were buying into the things that AOC was saying or Bernie Sanders was saying, and then we're finding out, well, yeah, not so much. So we got people on our side, you know, that, for instance, that have bought into all things with the Tate brothers. Remember that one?
0: Oh, yeah.
1: Well, it turns out everything about this machine that they built was all propaganda. It was all fake. And their lawyers that they hired, and they have admitted that it was all fake. All the cars and the you know, the wealth that they were, it was all meaningless. It wasn't mm-hmm. real.
0: Mm-hmm. Well, you're absolutely right. It's like the trust but verified type of thing.
1: Yeah, indeed.
0: Yeah.
1: On steroids, yes.
0: Yeah. You've got to dig. And something else Anthony talked about too, with the action and so forth. And that's, you know, and part of this too is engagement. You know, it's okay to talk to people about politics. You know, it's okay to, you know, to let that be known. And especially nowadays, because there is so much misinformation out there. And like you said, people, but they don't know the ins and outs of it. And they'll base their vote on that.
1: And that's the heck of it. Basing their vote on something that, you know, is essentially false.
0: Right.
1: That's the bad news.
0: Mm-hmm. Well, it's been quite a week, obviously. It's like an emotional up and down week, because anticipating the 9/11 anniversary, certainly, just like Anthony mentioned as well, Charlie Kirk, now September the 10th.
1: Mm-hmm.
0: You know, it's a 1-2 punch. It's of remembering and so forth, but also it's that call to action. It truly, truly is. You know, what Charlie Kirk was able to do and accomplish, and he blazed that trail. And that's another big takeaway from this week. And that is, hey, you know, you can talk to somebody too and talk to them with respect and love and try to, you know, enlighten them.
1: Courtesy.
0: Yeah. Yeah.
1: Bring back some courtesy.
0: Absolutely. That's very, very well said indeed. Well, Denise, as always, great week talking with you. We're going to be back at it again Monday morning when you come on back.
1: Sure we are.
0: Yeah.
1: Happy weekend.
0: Yeah, you too. Take care. Thanks again. Denise Simon, everybody. FoundersCode.com and the Denise Simon Experience on Facebook. Stick with us because we're coming right back as well. So don't go anywhere.

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2: 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I'm Jonathan McKee with Plugged In by Focus on the Family.
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0: All right, it's the weekend show, everybody. And it does fly by. That's pretty good. All right, so once again, welcome back to the program, everybody. Kyle Warren with you. KyleWarrenShow.com, of course, is the website. And you can find out more about the program. 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Post it on your social media. Whatever you might be able to do, it is much appreciated. And we wouldn't be here without you. And I just appreciate each and every one of you so very, very much. I appreciate Anthony and his kind words earlier, and also his call to action as well. And it just goes to show, you know, we've got one of the most engaged, if not, well, I'll just say the most engaged and the most passionate and the most informed late night, early morning listening audience ever in the history of the universe of radio. You know, so I don't know if, well, you know, it's a little over the top, but I don't think so. Well, this is great. This is from our good friend Bill in Sarasota. And Bill is a great friend of the show. You've heard him, of course, here on the program before, and also with his version of the fourth verse of the national anthem, which is unsung and unheard. But we have it, and we played it before, especially back on July the 4th, and it's always great to hear it. And in fact, I think if we can, maybe, yeah, let's see if we can. We'll see if we can find this here real quick. But what I'm getting at is that Bill wrote in via KyleWarrenShow.com, and he has a great thing to say about the key to winning the midterms. And I want to share it with you. And Bill writes, he says, use facts to take away the affordability with one line. Thanks to the Trump administration, you are paying less money to the federal government now than at any time in the last 20 years. The fact is, Republicans have made your life more affordable. And our opponents have promised to raise your taxes. That is the truth about affordability. That is the fact. The One Big Beautiful Bill alone provided major affordability benefits for taxpayers. So I don't know, Bill, I'm telling you. I mean, if we're going to hit people with facts here out in the big world, who are just hearing about this stuff over the mainstream media and from candidates and from Democrat spokespeople, and on it goes, and on about affordability. Hitting them with the facts. This is a pretty good strategy, I think. He goes on to say the lower individual income tax rate stayed in place instead of going back to the higher pre-2018 rates in 2026 and on. The IRS standard deduction was raised and made permanent, and with inflation adjustments, as was the child tax credit. New deductions were instituted for workers who get tips and work overtime, right? No tax on tips. Many middle-income seniors will also save money by reduced or eliminated taxes on excess Social Security earnings. Additionally, Republicans shrank to less than it's been in 60 years. Yeah, that's significant. And reduced 646 regulations to give Americans more freedom, lower costs, and less bureaucratic sabotage for their economy. Some of these tax reductions will expire unless a Republican Congress extends them, but there is zero chance that a Democrat Congress will do anything except try to take away more of your money. Bill continues, before you vote for vague, and I love this part of it right here. Before you vote for vague kitchen table promises that the Democrats and socialists admit will take more money out of your pocket, consider the historical facts. Republicans have made life in America more affordable, but there's still work to be done. Well, of course, that's why it's critical to vote Republican in the 2026 midterms. May God continue to bless America. Bill, this is great stuff. And it goes absolutely hand in hand, you know, because we had, like I said, we had a great call earlier having to do with MAGA and so forth. And the and as Anthony was talking about, consider the alternative. I mean, this is a huge theme here. Consider the alternative of what the country could look like if you have the Democrats in charge. I mean, the not even to mention the impeachment and investigations and hauling people across the thing for the hearings and whatnot. To them, it's just it's like a kid in a candy store kind of thing. So again, and this is what I'm concerned about. Can the economic message really break through the noise? And I think we have to force it to. You know, we can't take no for an answer on that. We absolutely have to get that message out and talk about these things, because I think the Democrats will, you know, essentially run the opposite direction. And this is why one of the things, too, is like people say, well, there are people that are just trying to make it look like, you know, it's all about communists and socialists and things like that and blah, blah, blah, blah, blah. Well, guess what? You know, one of these candidates is doing, he's trying to make the whole thing about his name. Talk about distractions. If you're talking about somebody whose communist ideas or Democrat socialist ideas are the things that are creating such a huge problem, that is completely divorced from the notion of what's their name. You know, it doesn't matter. Who cares? You know, his name could be, you know, Johnny B. Good or something. It doesn't matter because of what he's saying, that being El Sayed, right? Abdul El Sayed. And so when they start trying to distract you, then I think they realize that, wait a minute, you know, this isn't as easy as we thought. And, you know, we don't want to talk about the actual things that are going on. And yes, what was it like under the Biden Politburo, right? What was it like with the Biden Politburo? It was bad. It was super bad, right? Super bad. And then we have this great opportunity to extend what will be the best things for America. It's not there yet. It's not a mission accomplished yet, but it can be. All right. As I mentioned, because Bill was so good and I really thank you, Bill, for sending that in this morning. Yeah. Let's listen in to the Star Spangled Banner, the fourth verse. All right. Courtesy of Bill Van Allen. Let's listen in as we did back on July the 4th. And I think you'll get a kick on about this. And what a great way to end up the weekend edition.
1: I know you all know the melody, but this is the last verse. And you may not have heard it, but it puts the exclamation point on America.

Wow. Again, thank you so much, Bill. Really appreciate that. And hearing that, I think, is a great, great way to end the show this morning. We're going to be back live, of course, first thing Monday morning. Hold fast to that which is good, my friends. Hope that you have a great weekend ahead of you. And we will see you on Monday. Kyle Warren saying, take care out there.

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3: With SRN News, I'm Ron Taylor. Iran-backed Houthi rebels are claiming new territory.
4: Officials say Yemen's Iranian-backed Houthi rebels have captured a strategic island at the southern entrance to the Red Sea. Celebrations were seen across Yemen after Houthis captured Mayoun. It's their biggest territorial gains in years and could boost Iran's strategy of driving up world oil and gas prices to pressure the U.S. Houthi military spokesperson Yahya Sari says seven military divisions from the Saudi enemy's amassed forces, comprising 38 military brigades, were struck and hundreds of their personnel were killed or captured. Saudi Arabia says it shut down the east-west pipeline as a precaution after it was attacked. I'm Ed Donahue.
3: On the 25th anniversary of the September 11th terrorist attacks, ceremonies were held in New York, the Pentagon, and Shanksville, Pennsylvania, remembering the nearly 3,000 people that were lost that day. Keisha Aiken Desmond, who lost her brother Terrence Aiken, says he was killed while working at the World Trade Center.
5: It's bringing back old memories, but I'm glad that everybody is remembering all the ones that were lost, you know. Everybody is missed and loved. It was our younger brother, and we always want him to know that we are always thinking about him.
3: Several dozen presidential briefing documents have been declassified on the 25th anniversary of the September 11th attacks. These documents detailed intelligence gathered about Osama bin Laden and al-Qaeda as well. President Trump has arrived in Dublin for talks with Iran's president and prime minister. The president is set to hold separate meetings later today with Irish President Catherine Connolly and Prime Minister Michael Martin. He also plans to have remarks to U.S. and Irish business leaders at the U.S. ambassador's official residence. This is SRN News. Correspondent Michael Harrington takes another look at religious persecution around the globe.
6: Many are killed, beaten, or jailed for their faith, but how many are forced into exile? The Pew Research Center has been adding up the numbers of people who have been driven from their homes because of their religious beliefs. In 2023, 58 countries saw some amount of displacement caused by persecution. It was the worst in the Middle East and North Africa, where 60% of countries saw displacements, 44% in the Asia-Pacific region. Michael Harrington reporting.
3: Australians will now be asked to reveal their so-called sexual orientation and whether they identify as a different gender in the latest census that occurs every 5 years. The 66-question census is the first under a center-left Labor Party government since 2011. The current government decided to allow the LGBT questions after having dropped them temporarily 2 years ago as divisive. This is SRN News. In a bold decision, UK lawmakers have voted down a bill to allow assisted dying in England and Wales. For more on the story, here's international correspondent Charles de Ledesma reporting.
7: The Terminally Ill Adults End of Life Bill was opposed by 286 members of Parliament, while 270 voted for it. Friday's vote ends a two-year debate in Parliament about assisted dying. The bill proposed allowing adults with fewer than 6 months to live to apply for an assisted death, subject to approval by two doctors and an expert panel. Opponents cited concerns about potential coercion and lack of safeguards. Proponents of assisted dying hoped it would mark the biggest change in social policy in the UK since abortion was partially legalised in 1967. I'm Charles de Ledesma.
3: You'll find more details at srnnews.com.
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11: Overnight will be mostly cloudy with a low of 78. Expect a humid and cloudy Saturday with a high of 92. There will be a chance of a couple of thunderstorms in the afternoon. Saturday night, anticipate a thunderstorm in the evening with otherwise cloudy and humid conditions and a low of 79. That's your AccuWeather weather forecast. I'm meteorologist Jason Caterina for AM 860, The Answer.
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13: This is the Watchdog on Wall Street.
16: Okay. Welcome, everybody, to the Watchdog on Wall Street show. We are, lack of a better phrase, loaded. I don't know if I'm going to be able to get through everything today. And, you know, that's a good reason why I

Utah that is put out there in the press. We're going to talk about, yeah, we got to get into $5,000 checks. We got to get into another entitlement program that's been proposed. But, I, you know, all that stuff we're going to get to. Oh, we got to have to get into oil and the bond markets and what this all is going to mean and translate as far as your portfolio is concerned. And way too many. When I have to do a show and I'm like, my Lord, we warned about all of these things. Way too many "see, I told you so" moments today on the program. And as I've stated before, the "see, I told you so" moments don't turn out well here, quite frankly. But yay, it's okay. It's okay. That's what we've been doing here on this program for 26 years, 30 years plus at Markowski Investments, guiding you through all of this. All right. I have to start off today with this, though. I am getting perpetually pitched on a regular basis, phone calls, texts, emails from all of these wizard of smart portfolio managers, private equity managers. And this has been, it's been the case for a very, very long period of time. And one of the things, and this is kind of like a lesson to everyone out there. Arrogance, cockiness when it comes to money managers. Well, that arrogance makes an awful, awful money manager. I have in all my years, never met a quality financial advisor, quality portfolio manager that was arrogant. And we talk about, you know, some of my peers, guys like Druckenmiller and Buffett and all of these guys that the best in the business, which we like to surround ourselves with. None of them are arrogant. And I actually went back my Markowski Investments Financial Independence Top 20, which I wrote in 2004. I think it was number 12 on the list. When somebody starts bragging about their stock market performance or their prowess or their ability, I guide you into the market and I guide you out to the market. Pricing and timing. Man, we are great at pricing and timing. You need to run away and run away quickly. Inundated by all of these pitches, inundated by all these guys, but then I'm also inundated as well with stories of loss. People losing small fortunes on these managers that have a decent streak for a period of time, and then it all goes away. It's interesting is that if you are, you know, if I've never, I don't golf. I don't golf. I the last time I went golfing, I don't know, it had to be about 20 years ago. And I hit one shot, and again, they told me the club to use. It was like a looping shot that I had to hit, and I hit that thing perfect, next to perfect. Didn't go in the hole, right next to the hole. And everybody's like, I can't believe you made that shot. It was luck. Okay? It wasn't talent. It wasn't ability. It was purely luck. Every year they'll have these stories about how, oh, it's a top performing portfolio manager for 2026 and top performing portfolio manager for the last quarter. Who cares? What does that even mean? Again, you want people that have been there, done that for decades. I've described this before, you know, when I have to go on a business trip somewhere to a, you know, a foreign town, someplace I haven't been to before, city. And I go and I speak with the concierge. Oh, it was good. You know, could you recommend some good restaurants in town? And every single time, I don't even listen to them anymore because they all get paid off by these new restaurants. Oh yeah, we got this great new restaurant over here and this great new restaurant there. I'm like, no, I want the great old restaurant. I want the one that's been doing it for a very long

0: Humility. Humility is very, very important when it comes to anything. When you're any type of business, any type of sport. Actually, St. Augustine talked about, you know, talked about virtues, important virtues to have. And he said, humility, humility, and humility. First, second, and third most essential rule. And this is all about teaching the morality of Jesus Christ. You cannot be prideful. Now, Augustine talked about, you know, pride as the root sin that caused humanity's fall. Thinking that you know more, you are God. I've seen too many horror stories over the years. These arrogant managers are just that. They are flashes in the pan. I have to address this as well, because I'm seeing more and more of this here, there, and everywhere. AI money managers. AI can do it for you. AI can do this, and AI can do that. And it's funny. I have, you know, quite a few friends that are in the technology business, and we're gonna later on in the program, we're gonna talk about that AI revelation this past week with a kid quit and said that you know, it's gonna kill everybody within 10 years. I'll address that a little bit later on in the program. But different chat bots and AI models are recommending completely different things. And the problem with AI is it wants to be nice to you. It's like a sycophant. It pushes you in directions that it feels you want to be pushed to make you happy. Something you have to avoid. I'm thinking about it today, you know, I start my Markowski Investments Rules of the Road, which I did 20 something years ago, and we added a little bit to it back in 2019. And I'll go through it with you quickly. Compounding is the royal road to riches. Rule number two, don't lose money. And I know that sounds simplistic, but you can never, ever, ever let risk lead to ruin. And that's going to talk about that. That's going to tie into the AI is going to kill us all story a little bit later on in the program. Number three, invest. Invest like you are already wealthy. Invest like you are a multi-millionaire. You do that, you're not making stupid mistakes. You're not trying to get wealthy overnight. You already are wealthy. You want to grow your money through work, time, and effort. That's what wealthy people do. And of course, you buy assets on sale. You don't freak out when the market starts selling off. Again, simplicity. I'm a big fan of simplicity. I wish laws, rules, and regulations were written not in gray, but in black and white. Very straightforward. But again, I also, when in 2019, I added two other things. I added, if you want to do well, you first and foremost, you have to be patient. At times, you are going to have to be patient. Sometimes the market is not as efficient as you'd like it to be. And I can give countless examples over the years where we have made major calls here on the program. We were right in time. I think I mentioned Enron back in the 1990s. I called the demise of Enron, which that's kind of led to me getting all sorts of radio shows, guest appearances on radio shows, because everybody thought I was an idiot. What the hell does this kid know? Problems with Enron. Don't you know that it's the world's Fortune magazine's most innovative company 5 years in a row? And I would go on these programs and they'd make fun of me. That's the basic is, look at this stupid kid. They would love having me on the shows. Also talk about all the dot-coms and how they were going to collapse. Again, what does this kid know? Well, yeah, turned out to be right. I mean, it took Enron a year after I made that call. Yeah, because the company kept going up. I was patient. I wasn't short in the stock. I was just telling people, hey, something's not right here. So yes, you have to be patient. And when you're going against conventional wisdom, here's another big rule for us at Markowski Investments. Conventional wisdom is poison. Conventional wisdom is poisonous. You want to do well, you are going to have to stand in the face of the chattering classes, the masses out there. And that involves having courage. I should have, back in 2019, maybe I got to rewrite another column talking about and add humility as another trait if you want to be a successful investor. You need to understand that you don't know what you don't know. I arrogant, overconfident portfolio managers, and I'm saying to myself, you got to be kidding me. You don't know everything. You have to be cautious. That arrogance we talked about, that was that, what was it, $40 billion fund blow up, AI fund blow up. And Ken Griffin came in, swooped in, bought all the assets on sale. Why? Because that kid thought he was too smart. And he crushed himself and he crushed his investors. So yes, you have to stand in the face of the chattering classes. And yes, you need to have humility. I'm gonna take a break right here. We're going to get back. I'm going to get into a topic that I've been pushing for a very long period of time, a couple decades plus, a topic that the current president of the United States put in his first platform back in 2016, and it's been ignored since then. Because I was exhausted this past week. The amount of big bank, big investment firm fraud stories was over the top. We need to break up the big banks. A lot more we got to go on the program today. Don't go anywhere. But if you do, again, I invite you. Get to our website, watchdogonwallstreet.com. 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
1: Apparently, trying to lose weight is now fascism. I'm not making this up. Thousands of socialists gathered for the annual Socialism Conference last weekend in Chicago. One of the scheduled discussions was actually called Health Fascism. He argued that the diet industry, obesity medicine, and even the standards for healthy body weight are part of what he calls body fascism. He said the diet culture teaches obedience, self-denial, and discipline. Think about that. For most of human history, self-discipline was considered a virtue. Your doctor telling you to lose weight wasn't oppressive, your bathroom scale wasn't a political enemy, and skipping the second piece of pie wasn't surrendering to fascism. We've reached a strange place when personal responsibility can be redefined as political oppression. You've been listening to The Mike Hewitt Show. 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

0: making Wall Street's liars, crooks, and cheats out behind the woodshed. 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
1: I watched a story this past week. I watched, what's his name there, Tenev from Robinhood, talking about this new financial product that they're going to be putting out, where they are going to be, wait for it, tokenizing stocks. And, you know, I started looking this up and trying to figure out what it exactly means. And quite frankly, I can't even get my arms around this, except the fact that it's going to allow people to, in essence, you're not going to have actual ownership of the stock. You don't get any voting rights with the stock. It's going to be tied to the stock, and you're going to be able to trade it 24/7. Why is this necessary in life? Why? I remember when they first started, all right, after hours trading and all this stuff. I'm like, why? Why? Do you think that you're going to have some sort of insight and you're going to start beating the traders at the big brokerage firms? Do you think that's going to happen? Yeah, this is it's a true story. Back in the 1990s, at the same time when I was being made fun of for making the right calls on dot-com stocks blowing up and Enron and a myriad of other things at that point in time, I was asked about the demise of stockbrokers and financial advisors, because all of the discount houses were coming into play, the Ameritrades, the E-Trades, DLJ Directs, all that stuff. And I'm like, what? What do you mean? Like, oh, well, you know, people are going to go do this stuff on their own. I said, yeah, they're going to go do it on their own and they're going to lose. Which is exactly what they did, which is exactly what people do on Robinhood for the most part. Unless you're extraordinarily disciplined. It's the same thing. You know, I basically had it pretty much with, I mean, I love sports. I do. But I've had it with all the gambling and all the gambling apps. And now you've got all of these prediction markets and they're getting into sports and trying to talk about this like this is some sort of grand investment. And then you see the amount of people in this country addicted to this stuff, people getting rich off of basically being gambling promoters. I remember, what is his name? I'll come to me in a second. He's the head of the NFL, where he swore up and down, sideways, backwards, forwards, they would never get involved in all this gambling or any of this stuff. And right, sure. They're cashing in right now. And you know what they're doing? They're killing young men. People, we have some major societal issues. Young men addicted to all of this gambling nonsense, porn, weed, all of these things. How is this the slightest bit healthy? As I go off on a bit of a tangent. Well, you know who's invested in all of these things as well is the big brokerage firms out there. Oh yeah, they finance all of this stuff. I saw also a myriad of stories. I get them, you know, sent over in my email box, various different searches. You know, one scam, Merrill Lynch, another one, JP Morgan, Morgan Stanley, all of these advisors. We need to desperately break up monopolies here in this country. Monopolies are keeping the country down. It is one of the reasons we are not seeing the dynamic growth we've had in the past. Isn't it interesting? Isn't it interesting that they got rid of Glass-Steagall? They allowed for these mega banks to come together. You know when that happened? 2000. We haven't had dynamic growth in this country since that period of time. Now, there's other reasons for it as well. But I'm sorry, people. Too big to fail just ain't capitalism, my friends. It just ain't capitalism. A little bit more on this when we get back. Watchdog on WallStreet.com. 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We'll be back.
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19: Today will be humid with significant cloud cover, and we can expect a few thunderstorms later this afternoon. The high will reach 92.
10: Tonight, there will be a thunderstorm early in the evening, followed by cloudy and humid conditions. The low will be around 79. Tomorrow will also be humid with a mix of sun and clouds with the possibility of an afternoon thunderstorm. The high will be 92. That's your AccuWeather forecast. I'm meteorologist Joe Lundberg for AM 860. The Answer.
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0: the only man who is taking on the Wall Street establishment. 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
1: All right. I don't know if you saw this. It kind of was underneath the radar right now. Revolving credit card debt right now is it's hitting crazy levels. Consumer credit way past estimates. Credit card debt hits an all-time high. And I'm not going to do a whole debt thing here on the program, but credit card debt is it's like a black hole. Once you get into that, it is very, very difficult to get out. And again, I try to explain people, you've got to do everything. You cannot be paying 18, 20, 25, 30%. You can't. It's a death spiral for your finances. It's going to do so many. It's bad for your health. It's bad for your relationships. You're better off smoking. Honestly, 3 packs of cigarettes a day. Honestly, for your health, the stress that is going to be involved with something like this. And this is why I encourage people, you got to get rid of it sooner rather than later. But I get it. I mean, people have gotten themselves into a position right now. You see what you're paying at the pump, seeing what you're paying. If you're not making these adjustments, especially if you're at that point, a time in your life where you are kind of living paycheck to paycheck to some degree, these things hit. And, what we're getting is from, oh, don't worry. Oh, everything's going to be awesome after the midterms. Yeah. Oh, yeah. After the midterms, everything, we're going to have oil down. Gasoline price will be down to $2, lower than $2 a gallon, what the president said. Come on, man. Stop. Stop saying these. It's just not true. As gasoline continues to go higher. Diesel prices at records. What do you think this is going to happen in regards to everything you buy? Most items in this country are delivered by truck. They're delivered by truck. Their costs are going up. That's going to translate into higher trucking costs. It's going to translate into what you're buying at the stores. They're already talking about a very, very expensive Christmas this year. Stop telling me that prices are down. Stop telling people that there's no such thing as an affordability crisis. And start doing something about it. Take a look at the bond market as well. What we're paying on our 10-year and treasury yields right now. Not good. Not good. 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We'll be back. I know we
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15: Start messing around. I've got asymmetric information. I'm the market now. Don't try to out-trade me. Don't mess with me.
1: You know what it reminded me of when I saw it? Anybody's a fan of the television show Breaking Bad? There was a classic scene in that television show when Walter White, the bad guy, drug dealer, you know, well, he used to be a school teacher. Anyway, his wife is... You know, I'm worried about you. We don't know what's going to happen. And he was like, who do you think you're talking to? Who do you think you're talking to? And basically he was saying, I don't know who's going to knock on the door and kill you. She's like, I'm the one that knocks. It was like Scott Bessent was like, Mr. Tough Guy, Walter White, Treasury Secretary right now. Right. Next day he gets his buttocks handed to him. Every trade, every push that he has had has failed. Nothing has worked. our bond yields have gone parabolic. And there's nothing he can do about it. Yeah, we've talked about this here on the program, the 10-year and the 30-year and the bond market, how large the bond market is and how important that is. The most important. It's not what did the Dow do today? What did the Nasdaq? What did the S&P? No. The most important number out there is the 10-year and 30-year yield. Period. The end. Why don't you play with a calculator? Play with a calculator sometime. This year, we are running a $2 trillion deficit as a nation. $2 trillion. Coupled with the fact that we have to roll over. Rolling over our debt means we're paying off one credit card with another credit card. Except the new credit card that we're paying off the old credit card with has a higher interest rate. Well, why don't you take a look to see how much more you and I, because we're the taxpayers, are on the hook for as far as interest payments are concerned. And the Fed can do nothing about this. Nothing. Except one thing. Print money. Scott Bessent. Okay, I'm gonna go out there. I'm going to buy $6 billion. $6 billion in debt. Basically, buying up debt with short-term debt at a higher interest rate. And the reason why he's doing this, we explained this a week or two on the program. The idea behind this is he's removing inventory off the market. Taking bonds off the market. Are you taking a look around the globe? Nobody gives a damn what Scott Bessent is saying. People are selling our debt left, right, and all over the place. And there's a collective freakout. But again, I am always been a glass is half full guy. There's one way. One way you want to get yourself in great shape for the beach. You're out of shape, whatever it may be. And I'm not talking jacking yourself up with all sorts of GLP drugs and whatnot that, yeah, you'll lose weight, but you're not going to gain any muscle mass. That's for darn sure. You got to do what? You got to put the work, time, and effort in. You got to eat right, and you got to get your buttocks into the gym and work out. No shortcuts. Nobody's come up with a magic injection yet to make you buff, okay? You got to put the work in. You want to make it's so easy. It is so bloody easy to get our interest rates down. All the United States has to do, all we have to do as a country is go out and be fiscally prudent. Start making cuts. You've got sovereign debt all over the globe. Rates are rising all over the place. What do you think is going to happen? What do you think is going to happen if we say, you know what? That's it. We're done. We're not running deficits anymore. We're going to have a balanced budget amendment. We're cracking a whip. We're getting this done. You know what would happen? So much money would flow in to our bonds. Interest rates would drop across the board. That means mortgage rates would come down. That means credit card rates would go down. That means lending to businesses would go down and the economy would explode. That's what you need to do. That's it. What needs to be done? Will it be done? Probably not. No, not with these folks in Washington, D.C. Spend and spend and spend some more. Anyway. 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
18: With SRN News, I'm Ron Taylor. Remembrances of the September 11th terrorist attacks on the 25th anniversary yesterday. Correspondent Laura Winters was at Ground Zero reporting at the time on those terrorist attacks.
19: Having reported on the 1993 World Trade Center bombing and the federal trial of the blind sheikh who plotted the terrorist attack, when I saw the second plane slam into the South Tower, I knew radical Islam was behind it. For 8 years, toppling the towers had never stopped being the goal of Al-Qaeda. The images that will stick with me forever, I looked up and at first thought furniture was going out the windows, but in fact it was people from the top floors jumping to their deaths as the smoke and heat from the fire was so intense.
18: Our thanks to correspondent Laura Winters for sharing her memories. 90 Grand Slam tournaments have passed since the last U.S. male player managed to win the U.S. Open on home soil or any of the other three majors until last night. Bernie Bennett has the story.
20: Francis Tiafoe and Ben Shelton faced off in the U.S. Open semifinals, aiming to end a long drought for American men in Grand Slam tournaments, with Shelton winning in four sets. Andy Roddick was the last U.S. male to win a major in 2003. Since then, European players have dominated. Juan Martin Del Puerto, the last non-European champion, believes American tennis has the potential to break the pattern. Del Puerto retired in 2022 after multiple surgeries. Bernie Bennett reporting.
18: Iraq's government is racing to contain the fallout after confirming that attacks on a Saudi pipeline blamed on Iran-backed militias came from its territory. Iraq pledging Saturday to investigate the attacks and dismissed a military commander. The country is under mounting pressure to prevent local militias from aiding other Iran proxy groups across the region, especially acute as the Iran-backed Houthi rebels make an advance across Yemen's west coast. This is SRN News. Christians file suit against a New York school.
21: Campus Bible Fellowship says the non-discrimination policies of State University of Broome Community College violate the Constitution because they require the group to allow non-Christians to occupy leadership roles. The lawsuit points out that other campus clubs and organizations are being allowed to be selective on their leadership positions. InterVarsity Christian Fellowship has filed a separate suit against SUNY Broome for the same reason. Michael Harrington reporting.
18: Pope Leo will meet with survivors of clergy abuse during a four-day trip to France that begins in 2 weeks. A spokesman for the French Conference of Bishops says, quote, I think the church, like society as a whole, has become aware of the terrible reality of sexual abuse and is trying to provide as much support as possible, unquote. The Pope met with six abuse survivors during his recent trip to Spain, where the Catholic hierarchy has only recently begun reckoning with its legacy of abuse. This is SRN News. The Justice Department is suing more states over policies on in-state college tuition benefits.
22: They are the policies offering eligible non-citizens the benefits. Washington, D.C., Hawaii, Arkansas, and Utah are being challenged over their policies offering the in-state college tuition benefits the Trump administration says are illegal, as they make available benefits to non-citizens that are denied to out-of-state Americans. The four lawsuits filed Thursday bring the total number of challenges against so-called DREAM Act policies to 25.
18: Correspondent Bill Alexander. One of the pilots of the Amazon cargo plane that careened off a Miami runway, killing five people, repeatedly warned they were coming in too fast, roughly 2 minutes ahead of the collision. That's according to highlights of the cockpit recording that the NTSB has released last Wednesday. You'll find more details at srnnews.com. I'm Ron Taylor.
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25: Today will be humid with significant cloud cover, and we can expect a few thunderstorms later this afternoon. The high will reach 92. Tonight, there will be a thunderstorm early in the evening, followed by cloudy and humid conditions. The low will be around 79. Tomorrow will also be humid with a mix of sun and clouds with the possibility of an afternoon thunderstorm. The high will be 92. That's your AccuWeather forecast. I'm meteorologist Joe Lundberg for AM 860. The Answer.
26: Well-known author, investment banker, consumer advocate, analyst, trader. Chris Markowski is the watchdog on Wall Street.
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26: Exposing the lies and myths that the big brokerage firms, the mainstream press, and the government are pushing to keep Americans away from financial freedom.
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28: Ladies and gentlemen, we're not here to indulge in fantasy, but in political and economic reality.
26: This is the Watchdog on Wall Street.
1: So yeah, I'm going to get a million questions, and rightfully so. What do I do? What do I do? The Fed's going to raise rates. What's that mean for my portfolio? Look at the market. Market's been down. Since the turn of the century, we've had the same philosophy. Actually, our base case has just strengthened in how we've gone about managing money. You have to be able to outrun inflation. I pray all the time that we actually vote as a country, vote

understand how disgusting that is? I don't know about you, but yeah, I learned this back in, back when I was in Cub Scouts. You know, you go to a campsite, you go camping, you leave the campsite in better condition than it was when you got there. Well, we're not leaving conditions for the youth of today. We're not in good condition. How are we doing that? Given that you're going to be handing over, here you go. Yeah, we charged up the credit card. We maxed it out like at 40 trillion and it's still rising. Here you go. Sorry about that. You got to pay that off now. How is that okay? How do people justify that in their mind? I'll never know. I won't. Our base case has been, you know what? You can't have a 60-40 portfolio. Holy mackerel. You see how bad bonds have performed? We get portfolios that come in all the time where you had very, very lazy financial advisors. Very lazy. Set it and forget it. Hey, you can set it, forget it. You have a 60-40 portfolio. Hey, we'll do, you know, the guy takes you out golfing or maybe out to dinner, have a quarterly meeting. Oh, well, you know, this Monte Carlo simulation or this thing should say 64. I'm like, yeah, you're just doing it because it's easy and then you don't have to work and everyone else is doing it as well. You want to know why we do things differently? Because it's right. You go with the terrain. How many times have I told you? How many times have I said this on the program? You can come up with a game plan. You can come up with a game plan, and you know what? The terrain is different. Things change. They always talk about that with Bill Belichick on the Patriots. Did the Patriots stick with the game plan? How much were they losing to the Falcons there at halftime? And then it came back and won. Wait, you don't think they changed? You go with the terrain. And the reality is they're crushing the value of the dollar. So you have to outrun inflation. You can't just jog alongside of it. La-di-da-di-da-di-da-di-da-di-da. You're not going anywhere. Sure, your portfolio is going up. But it's not going up in relation to what inflation is doing and what you can buy and what you can purchase. So again, make sure your advisor has got you set up properly. Ask questions. And again, if you have questions, ask us. Like I said, go to our website, sign up for the consultation, give us a call. We're here to help. With that being said, no, do I think that there's any sort of semblance of doing the right thing fiscally? How could I after this past week? How could I? Got to be, full disclosure here. I used to be a member of the Republican Party. I left some 20-something years ago. I am a fiscal conservative. I'm a conservative guy. And my libertarian bent to me. Last weekend, when I saw J.D. Vance come out and propose another welfare program, I couldn't believe it. I couldn't believe it. He wants to start sending checks to moms that stay home with their kid. Now, my wife stayed home with our kids. That was our choice. And, this is pro-family policy. This is great. This is what we should. What? We should be sending checks to people? We already have 168 million Americans getting a government check. And now you're going to start $9,000? Not if you qualify, if you make under a certain income, you can get $9,000. It's not your money to give. Do you understand, people? It's not their money to give. The government doesn't make any money. It steals ours.

0: Who gives you the right to take my hard-earned money, other people's hard-earned money, and give it away? Give it away. What is the difference between that and what Biden was doing with student loans? What is the difference? Oh, no, Chris, they're just moving money around. They're you know, it's part of another program. Yeah, you know that program? This is for single moms so they can send their kids for child care. You know, it's only reaching 17% of the people that could actually qualify. They're just moving money around. No, name me. Okay, here's one for you. Name me one government entitlement program that has stayed static, that hasn't grown out of control and gotten larger and larger and larger. What do you think the Democrats are going to do when they get a load of this? 9,000? No, it'll be 15. It'll be 20. They'll do whatever they want with it. This is not handing out checks to people. Is not what has made government strong. So you mean to tell me the Republican Party right now is, it's not really socialism plus socialism equals more socialism. What do you think that program is? Yeah, you got this, railing on TV, communists and this and DSA. You're doing what they would do. Exactly. They love this. What are you talking about? It's a socialist program. And then you know, 89% right now. This is where we're at as a nation. 89% of the people in the United States say government corruption is widespread. No kidding. No kidding. Tell me something I don't know already. Not to mention the fact that $9,000, this is one of the things as well. You know, it's going to really enrich the people living in Washington, D.C., Maryland, and Virginia. How much money do you think it takes to get $9,000 to a family where the mom stays home? Oh, I would guess probably $20,000. Because, you know, it's got to filter through all of these government employees and we got to develop programs and all sorts of stuff there in D.C. I bet you it's close to $20,000 to get $9,000 check out to somebody. We've lost our minds. Subsidies for stay-at-home parents? You call this the Republican Party? So now what we have here, this Republican Party, okay? Basically a Republican Party that has gone along with state-owned enterprises, price controls, government caps on credit cards, record debt, and yeah, they basically have come out and said, J.D. Vance says, basically rejecting Milton Friedman and Ronald Reagan. Yeah. Who was it that this past, some of these people going on Fox News? It's not the Democratic Party of John F. Kennedy. They're just different manners of socialists and communists. What? And you guys are the Republican Party of Ronald Reagan? Spare me. Then, day one, was it Wednesday? Republican, they're calling it a convention. It's not a convention. Okay. It's a rally. Okay. Convention, basically decide on candidates, decide on policy positions. They're calling it a convention. It's a rally. Okay. Let's just be honest. Words have meaning. Trump decides that he is going to send out a $5,000 check to everyone in the country if Republicans hold the House and the Senate. Well, what are you waiting for? House is in session on Monday. Congress is back in session on Monday. If you got the money lying around, because he said he did. He said he's made the country so much money. We're so rich. Super wealthy country. We got so much money. He's got it there. He said, you know, if you got it, you know, why wait? You really want to win the midterm? Why don't you send everybody a check now? Now, first and foremost, do I think that this is going to happen? No, I don't. And actually, say a prayer that this doesn't happen. Just like the $5,000 Doge checks and the $2,000 stimulus from the other tariffs and the $1,000 checks from expiring ACA subsidies. Come on. Okay. This would cost anywhere between $1.3 to $1.5 trillion. Do you know how much money was actually collected in tariff revenue that had to be refunded? Now they're putting new tariffs in place. Do you have any idea? It was a little under $300 billion. Where is this money going to come from? They would have to, if they were to do it, they would have to print it. Now, again, they could do that. Could be done. And believe me, you actually have probably Republicans out there think that that'd be a great idea. Do you understand what inflation would be? I mean, you're looking at 12 to 15% inflation easy if they just went out and did that. Hey, and I said this before, why bother? Like I said, just send everybody an app for their phone. They can just print their own money up at the house, whatever they want. It was so patently ridiculous and absurd. My jaw dropped. And if you think I like reporting on these things, you're crazy. I don't. I got a quick story about politics. Actually goes along with this, but I'm going to take a quick break right here. I invite each and every one of you to become a part of our family at Markowski Investments. 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
0: You guys see some of the comments and the messages that I get from people that I've gotten from people over the past 18 months here. I got a reminder, I voted for Donald Trump 3 times. Was he my first choice? No, but I did. If you think it gives me any pleasure, do you think I like talking about these ridiculous things? I don't. And I've said before, and I've actually defended the president, some of the things he'd said in the past, because he's just exaggerating a bit. And I get that. We all know somebody out there. Hey, I caught a fish this big. But I'm sorry. And I've mentioned this before here on the program. We're about the truth here on the show. And again, I challenge anybody who listens to this show, challenge anything that I have said that has not been accurate and truthful. It's all I care about. I don't have loyalty to any human being, okay? I have loyalty to the truth. That's it. That's it. That's the way things have to be. That's all I know. I don't know how these pundits and these people go out there and knowingly lie for a living going on TV. I mean, you're breaking the bloody Ten Commandments for crying out. You're bearing false witness. Aren't you afraid of God at all doing what you do for a living? It does not give me any pleasure talking about this. But it's ridiculous at its face. I said $5,000, and I'm like, it's almost reminded me of Coming to America when Simi goes to Western Union, sending a telegram to Zamunda asking for more money. And the lady's like, you know, oh, why don't you ask for a cool meal? $5,000 for every American. It's patently absurd. I've told this story before on the program. I lost. This is what I learned about politics. I lost my 6th grade election for class president to a young lady. Her platform was better than mine. Her platform was over spring break. We were going to do a class trip to Disney World. Whoa! Wow! My platform was we were going to have a class picnic with pizza, and we were going to play another one of the 6th grade classes in softball. Oof, I lost. Did I mention that I went to a public school in Guilderland, New York, outside of Albany, Farnsworth Middle School? There wasn't a shot in hell that we were going to Disney World. But she won. This is what we've become. People, it makes me sad that we throw things out and cater to, I'm sorry, I don't, for lack of a better phrase, cater to the dumb vote. People that want to believe these nonsensical things. You just hate Trump. Listen, my faith, I'm sorry. It's difficult. Okay. Being Catholic is very hard. Okay. You can't hate anybody. You can't hate anybody. You can't. I pray for the president every day. Try. We all should. I want him to do well. I want him to find his way. But the only way he's going to be able to do that is to actually deal with reality. Stop lying to people. Stop making things up. It was another thing. And he talked about this. This was just, it was patently absurd. This was almost like that. What was it? That colonel in Vietnam. We need to blow the village up in order to save it. Where he threatened the Federal Reserve. If the Federal Reserve doesn't lower rates, he's going to cut off trade with any country that we have a trade deficit with. Anyway, I got to explain this one too, because this is, again, a teachable moment when it comes to trade and the economy. Don't go anywhere. 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
20: Today will be humid with significant cloud cover, and we can expect a few thunderstorms later this afternoon. The high will reach 92. Tonight, there will be a thunderstorm early in the evening, followed by cloudy and humid conditions. The low will be around 79. Tomorrow will also be humid with a mix of sun and clouds with the possibility of an afternoon thunderstorm. The high will be 92. That's your AccuWeather forecast. I'm meteorologist Joe Lundberg for AM 860. The Answer.

0: making Wall Street's liars, crooks, and cheats out behind the woodshed. 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
1: Welcome back. Keep seeing all these ridiculous, you know, influencers, fools out there. They lie for a living. They're liars. I don't want them to lie. I don't. I want them to do the right thing. I guess they're paid to lie. I don't know how they go and look at their wives or kiss their kids and look them in the eye every single day when that's what they do for a living, but they do it. Oh, I just fired up the base. There's so much energy. It's fantastic. But firing up the base, you're firing them up with things that are not true. He talked about, put out this tweet talking about we should have the lowest rate, interest rate of any country in the world, like the old days. What old days are you talking about, Mr. President? The average interest rate on the 10-year in the 1980s was 10%. Now, granted, that is skewed because Paul Volcker jacked up rates to deal with inflation. 1990s, economy was booming then. 80s, 90s, economy, killing it. Great dynamic growth. The average rate on the 10-year treasury in the 1990s was 6.5%, much higher than it was now. The difference being is we weren't $40 trillion in debt in the 1980s and the 1990s. And in fact, by the end of Clinton's term, he had gotten rid of the budget deficit. So he says, you know, he told the Fed to, in all caps, lower the rate or I'll stop trading with countries with which we have a deficit. He keeps repeating this thing that somehow trade deficits are horrible. The richest countries in the world have trade deficits, period, the end. You think of some of the richest countries, look at Singapore, massive trade deficit. Switzerland. Massive trade. You go right on down the list. As you get wealthier in life, you too will have a greater trade deficit. I'll give you an example. In my first house, I cut my own lawn and I took care of my pool. Okay? I don't do that anymore. So I have a trade deficit with the guy who does my lawn and the guy that does my pool. Okay? It's a trade. I'm trading money for a service that I want, or I'm trading money for a good that I want. There's nothing wrong with that. And he comes out, he does an interview, and he's talking about, yeah, we don't need that. We're losing money. We're losing money with these countries. You're not losing money. You're not losing money. You're spending money. There's nothing wrong with that. It's how business is done. And then he attacked that Canadian aerospace company, Bombardier. Do you have any idea that they employ close to 3,000 people in the United States and the amount of parts and engines that they get from the United States? It's dumb. And people, again, if you don't have to believe me, do your homework yourself. Why don't you go do a search? Search countries throughout history that cut themselves off from world trade. What happened? Each and every instance. Stagnation, technological lag, falling living standards, famine, political collapse. I'm going to give you some examples, some recent examples. Albania, after breaking with Yugoslavia and Russia and finally China. They basically said, nope, we're shutting our doors. Total self-reliance destroyed the country. North Korea. How about good old Pol Pot and the Khmer Rouge? Yeah, Pol Pot. He abolished money, markets, cities, and foreign trade. He wanted to create a self-sufficient agrarian communist society. Every single time it's tried, it fails. Trade is a good thing. The more trade you do with countries, the less apt you're going to go to war with them as well. Anyway, dealing with slowdowns, you don't put tariffs up. Think Smoot Hawley, think other things. You want to deal with our problems, okay? You know what you look to? The first Great Depression. Anybody know what the first Great Depression was? It was in 1921. Yeah, they don't really teach people about the Great Depression of 1921. Reason being is conservative ideals saved the day and crushed that depression. I'm going to take a quick break. Yeah, we'll do a little history lesson. Do a little econ history lesson here on the program and have fun with it. Watchdog on WallStreet.com. 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Again, people, we know how to do this. We could get it done. You want to make America great again? Why don't we do the things that have worked in the past? Watchdog on WallStreet.com. We'll be back.
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0: This is The Watchdog on Wall Street.
1: Yeah, 1921 Depression was one of the sharpest economic contractions in American history. And it was gone in 18 months. Why? The government let it burn out by itself. We didn't do, oh, we need this program. We need making homes affordable. We need cash for clunkers. We need bailouts. We need this. We need tariffs. Nope. Unemployment hit 12%. Industrial production collapsed. Prices fell. You had deflation. 18 months later, economy roared back. Yeah, no stimulus package, no $5,000 checks, bailouts, nothing, no federal jobs program. What happened while we had this situation? Oh, yeah, the Federal Reserve created in 1913. Yep, printed money. Yep, because Woodrow Wilson. Woodrow Wilson, yes, one of Donald Trump's favorite presidents, in my opinion, easily one of the worst of all time, lied. Other presidents have done this too. He promised he wasn't going to get us into World War I. He said no more wars. And, gee whiz, where have I heard this before? Got us into World War I. So the Federal Reserve, print. And then the correction arrived. We had prices doubling during the war years. And then they had to deflate the whole thing. Pain was unavoidable. That's the way it is, man. It's unavoidable. President Harding did something no modern politician would dare to attempt. Wait for it again. You want the recipe? He cut federal spending from $6.3 billion to $3.2 billion. From 1920 to 1922. He slashed tax rates. He let wages and prices fall without propping them up artificially. Treasury Secretary Andrew Mellon allowed the market to liquidate bad investments and reallocate capital toward productive uses. Yeah, we were actually, we actually had a spine, a backbone. We were actually tough back then. Oh, no, nobody can have any pain. I ain't dealing with any of this stuff. Falling prices, where every single mainstream idiot economist that you see on CNBC, well, you know, it's more dangerous than inflation, deflation. What? Oh, how is deflation bad? Well, you know, then people will stop buying things because the prices are going to be lower next month. So you mean to tell me people are going to stop buying groceries and stuff they need to live on every single day because it's going to be lower next month? So they're going to go on some sort of fast? Is that what you're saying? The lower prices actually helped accelerate the recovery. Businesses could hire at lower wages. Consumers could buy at lower prices. Yeah, it was a tough adjustment. But it worked. It worked. And again, what happened after that? Then you had Herbert Hoover, and he decided to get involved in the economy. Oh, yeah, we got to prop it up. We got to get involved here. We got to do Smoot-Hawley. How'd that work out, folks? 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
0: In the night, dancing shadows. Chris Markowski is the Watchdog on Wall Street. And she drove
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4: 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This sticky friction is stiction. Symptoms include a rough idle and the loss of fuel economy and performance. Hutch That Secret Stiction Eliminator is formulated to be left in the engine. It works as you drive.
6: The midterms are almost here, and Republicans could be in deep trouble. Polls show Democrats leading in key races. Tonight, Rob Finnerty on Newsmax reveals the growing threat from the DSA and the radical left. With less than 60 days to go, Finnerty says it's time for the GOP to hit the panic button. The House may go, and control of the Senate is up for grabs. Gas prices, mortgage rates, health care, and out-of-control national debt. Americans are angry, and the progressive left wants total control of Congress. Tallarico, El Sayed, AOC, Bernie Sanders. Finnerty reveals President Trump's secret plan to fight back and what you can do to help him. Don't miss Finnerty tonight at 8 p.m. Eastern on Newsmax. 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
1: In charge, if I had any real position of political power, which will never happen. I'd be calling for a societal reset. That's what I'd be calling for. Thousands of people were killed. First responders. I told the story about all the funerals and the bagpipes that I would hear for, you know, months, in my neighborhood where I lived, all the first responders' funerals. I really would. I think about this a lot. I think about, you know, at that point in time, I was only 1 year in to my radio show, and we went out and we bought hundreds and hundreds of FD New York caps and police department caps, NYPD caps, and you know, we were sending to people all over the country, callers into the show and whatnot. And even prior, a lot of young people don't realize this, there was some tough politics that took place in the 1990s and some rough and tumble stuff with, you know, Monica Lewinsky and whatnot. And then we had the whole controversy, if you remember, the whole Bush versus Gore and the hanging chads down there in Palm Beach County, Florida, and the court case. But as difficult as then, it's not like it is right now. And again, it's a lot of young people listen to the program. This, what we're experiencing right now, is foreign in many respects. It's getting progressively worse. I warned against this because of social media and the algorithms and how things are now set up with how profitable it is. How profitable it has become to get people to hate somebody that thinks differently than you do, has a different ideology than you do, rather than trying to debate them in a Socratic, logical manner. You're supposed to hate them. Listen, if I was in charge, I would say, you know what? Everybody put their weapons down. And we have this, you know, we just try to stop this cycle of revenge and nastiness. I may have said some bad things about you. You may have said some bad things, but you know what? Let's start over. Let's try communicating on an intelligent level, because quite frankly, we, you disrespect all the people that were killed on that day. You disrespect all of the people that were killed fighting all of these wars that we've been in since that point in time. Imagine them looking down upon us saying, you know, we died. We're supposed to come together as a nation and look at us now. Look at where we're at right now. Now, again, you know, I'm sure it's because, again, it's a business. It's part of the business model is division and hate. And you're going to get people that are going to want to hold on to that because that's how they make their living. Literally, you have people making a living on division and hatred. You have computer programs and algorithms are designed to get people, to get you going, to get you angry, to get you upset. But at least we should try. At least we should try. Again, in my opinion, I think that would be the greatest way. We can have all of these ceremonies. We can do all these things. The greatest way we can honor these people is maybe if we can get some semblance of civility, kindness back into our discourse. I miss it. I miss it. It breaks my heart to see the way that we treat one another. And I sit down, I tell my kids, it wasn't always like this. And I'm not saying it was kumbaya and there were some, you know, tough political battles and various different things. But come on, man. We all see it. We'll see it. And it's not acceptable. We're better than that. I actually saw one of my one of my heroes. Yeah, I'm a big Schwarzenegger fan. I've done his workouts, movies, his entire story, and you know what he has done. And again, he's a flawed human being. Because I'll bring that up. People, you cheat on his wife. You don't. I'm like, listen, okay, we're all flawed human beings. But he came out there, and he's a Republican, and he's doing an interview, and he's just like, I don't hate the other side. We have to stop hating. Watchdog. on WallStreet.com. 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
19: With SRN News, I'm Ron Taylor. Remembrances of the September 11th terrorist attacks on the 25th anniversary yesterday. Correspondent Laura Winters was at Ground Zero reporting at the time on those terrorist attacks.
20: Having reported on the 1993 World Trade Center bombing and the federal trial of the blind sheikh who plotted the terrorist attack, when I saw the second plane slam into the South Tower, I knew radical Islam was behind it. For 8 years, toppling the towers had never stopped being the goal of Al-Qaeda. The images that will stick with me forever, I looked up and at first thought furniture was going out the windows, but in fact it was people from the top floors jumping to their deaths as the smoke and heat from the fire was so intense.
19: Our thanks to correspondent Laura Winters for sharing her memories. 90 Grand Slam tournaments have passed since the last U.S. male player managed to win the U.S. Open on home soil or any of the other three majors until last night. Bernie Bennett has the story.
21: Francis Tiafoe and Ben Shelton faced off in the U.S. Open semifinals, aiming to end a long drought for American men in Grand Slam tournaments, with Shelton winning in four sets. Andy Roddick was the last U.S. male to win a major in 2003. Since then, European players have dominated. Juan Martin Del Puerto, the last non-European champion, believes American tennis has the potential to break the pattern. Del Puerto retired in 2022 after multiple surgeries. Bernie Bennett reporting.
19: Iraq's government is racing to contain the fallout after confirming that attacks on a Saudi pipeline blamed on Iran-backed militias came from its territory. Iraq pledging Saturday to investigate the attacks and dismissed a military commander. The country is under mounting pressure to prevent local militias from aiding other Iran proxy groups across the region, especially acute as the Iran-backed Houthi rebels make an advance across Yemen's west coast. This is SRN News.
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25: 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And if you need all these steps, just hit my website, commando.com. 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
26: 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I'm Kim Commando. 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
16: Today will be humid with significant cloud cover, and we can expect a few thunderstorms later this afternoon. The high will reach 92. Tonight, there will be a thunderstorm early in the evening, followed by cloudy and humid conditions. The low will be around 79. Tomorrow will also be humid with a mix of sun and clouds with the possibility of an afternoon thunderstorm. The high will be 92. That's your AccuWeather forecast. I'm meteorologist Joe Lundberg for AM 860. The Answer.
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27: 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Now in its 36th year, your host of Dr. Health Radio is David Snow, who is a health expert but not a doctor. And while most of David's guests are doctors or authorities in their area of expertise, they do not diagnose or prescribe on the air. If you have a medical condition that requires treatment, see a health professional. The information contained in this program is for educational and entertainment purposes only. And now, your host of Dr. Health Radio, the snowman himself, David Snow.
28: Did you know a recent study found people who take their coffee black are more likely to exhibit psychopathic traits than people who order a quad shot non-fat vanilla soy extra foam light whip with a caramel drizzle are more likely to be their victims? Hey, welcome to your caffeine-free wake-up call. 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And I am your happy, humble health stylist host, David Snow, here to keep you cool and healthy, a.k.a. the Radio Snowman. And we thank you so much for joining us and making us a part of your weekend. Well, as you know, our show is all about lifestyle medicine, which brings me to our quote of the week. This comes from Dr. Michael Lyon, former guest on the show, a medical physician, who says, "Lifestyle isn't just an add-on to the treatment. It is the treatment. It's the real treatment. Why aren't we doing this first? Why aren't we making that a formalized part of our healthcare system? It needs to be. The problem is that doctors ought to be in the business of teaching people how to live right. That should be part of the central theme of what we do. I believe in preventive medicine," and I couldn't agree with you more, Dr. Lyon. In fact, that's why I named this show Dr. Health 36 years ago, and if you were with us last week, we had our 36th anniversary of the show. I started it on Labor Day weekend, 1990. And the reason

too, as we get older, and what happens when you don't get those vitamins and minerals and amino acids and critical nutrients in your diet. We'll talk about that in just a few minutes, actually. So let's see, what else do we have in the news? Mental health tip of the week. Well, you already know about the consequences of consuming an ultra-processed foods diet. You know, that's in the news weekly, if not daily. But do you realize an ultra-processed information, that's a diet that is for your mind, but it's affecting your brain and your critical thinking skills and executive memory function and basically your overall mental acuity. Just as ultra-processed foods make it too easy to over-consume them and become addicted to them, so it is with ultra-processed information, a la, you know, Google or AI, ChatGPT, and other sources. It makes it so easy to rely on them for effortless information. You don't have to think. So use them only as a supplement, not a substitute, for good thinking and reasoning and, you know, living, basically. It's kind of like food supplements. You know, they're a supplement, not a substitute for a good diet. Okay? All right. I'll get off my soapbox here. Well, if you were with us last week, we talked about your aging gut. Now what? And we talked about some of the things that you need to do to stay healthy as we age, because our gut does change with the years. But this was from 12 years ago. I didn't get to a few of these articles, and this was from a Reader's Digest feature 12 years ago. Let's see, 2014, and it said that one of the most important recent medical breakthroughs, that's 12 years ago, has been the impact of gut flora on overall health. A mix of bacteria in the digestive tract may affect everything from obesity to asthma. So we've known this for actually before 12 years ago. I mean, it's been known for decades. How you colonize that bacteria is going to have an effect on your health. Everyday foods also affect the composition of gut bacteria, they say, and in turn, brain chemistry. And here's another article I didn't get to. What happens when your gut is out of balance? Well, one example, alterations in intestinal bacteria have been found in those with rheumatoid arthritis. And the thinking is that because of gut dysbiosis, it causes chronic inflammation, kind of a persistent internal inflammation, and that really shapes pain signaling, and then when you eat ultra-processed foods, that's associated with decreased microbial diversity. We had our guest on talking about that, and an increase in your inflammatory microorganisms. So it's all, and it relates not only to rheumatoid arthritis, but diabetes, type 2 diabetes, colorectal cancer, irritable bowel syndrome, and many other conditions and diseases. There's something on migraine headaches, fibromyalgia, and inflammatory joint pain, because so many of you have joint pain, and you know we have twinges in the hinges as we get older, and people eventually get arthritis for the most part. But this article or the research mentions that when we used to think that osteoarthritis arose only from injury or aging, recent research reveals that gut dysbiosis, a chronic low-grade inflammation that is caused by it, also contributes or is a contributing factor to osteoarthritis. And one final article in the news regarding this is that the microbiome influences brain plasticity. And you may have heard this was some time ago, but fairly recently, a fecal transplant in animals. They transplanted older, could an older brain be as adaptable as a young one? Well, this was the first time they did this study, and they showed that older mice given the gut microbiomes of younger mice via a fecal transplant experienced improved brain plasticity. They say the microbiome is not only important in early life brain development, but also may play a role in later enhanced learning later in life, recovery from injury, as well as resilience in aging and neurological disease. The study also raises questions about the potential long-term effects of early life antibiotic exposure. How about that? All right, good news for slow eaters. And I have always been accused of this. I've always been a slow eater. I can eat a lot, but it has to take time. you don't have to feel guilty about lingering around the dinner table anymore, because a Dutch study revealed that leisurely eaters, people who chewed their food

0: 53% slower and kept food in their mouths nearly twice as long as their table mates, had bodies that released stronger insulin responses to handle the meal without any higher blood sugar spikes. How about that? I always follow Miss Piggy's advice. Hey, Jay, do you know what Miss Piggy's advice is?
1: No, what was it?
0: Always chew your food at least twice. Actually, you know, there used to be Horace Fletcher back a century or so ago, and he used to tell people to chew their food, what was it, 100 times or 50 times or something like that. But chew it more than twice. maybe not 30 or 50 times, but chew your food very well. All right, three to remember. A new worldwide study. This was identifying three dietary risk factors as primary drivers of heart disease. Number one, high sodium intake. Two, low consumption of fruits. And three, low whole grain intake. And men consistently were more likely than women to underachieve in those three factors. Speaking of fast foods and ultra-processed foods, sugary cereals, you know, your favorite packaged snacks and sodas and frozen dinners and pretty much all fast food. Yeah, they're convenient and they're tasty and sometimes cheap, but and also profitable, I might add, for the producers, but at a cost to human health. The scope of the problem is huge. 60% of our calories by adults and 67% of calories consumed by children and adolescents are now coming from ultra-processed foods, and it's linked to everything from obesity and weight gain to type 2 diabetes and cardiovascular disease, as well as mental disorders such as depression and anxiety. And this study conducted by the National Cancer Institute said it's also associated with increased risk of early death. Like the tobacco industry in the 20th century, the UPF, that's the ultra-processed foods industry, continues to promote foods or products with known health harms while downplaying the risks. All right, let's go to the fitness file. Older women reap major benefits from lifting weights. Women in their 50s to 80s who learned to deadlift became stronger, leaner, and more mobile. This was a study from Taiwan and Taipei. 32 postmenopausal women ages 52 to 84 were randomly allocated to participate in a strength training program, maintaining, and the other group was maintaining their usual lifestyles. Well, after 6 months, the women who did two sessions per week involving multiple sets of deadlifts over the course of the study, they found that they had much better, well, they lost a lot more fat, and they simultaneously had stronger muscles, especially in their thighs and buttocks. And in contrast, those who maintained their usual lifestyles did not see any improvement. They say that strength training for older adults, especially women, involving the use of machine weights, they say that machine weights not quite as good because free weights and, you know, like barbells and dumbbells are probably more beneficial because they engage your core muscles and stabilizer muscles. So functional fitness. All right, in matters of sexual health, attention men, in case you need another reason to ditch the fast food meals and all the packaged processed foods, this report on prostate cancer came out this week, published in the American Journal of Medicine, and shows the link between eating more processed foods and a higher risk of prostate cancer. In fact, a 30% higher risk of prostate cancer compared to those men who ate the least. Dr. Christopher Anderson, a urologist at Columbia University, said the higher risk involves obesity, inflammation, toxicity from food additives, and the disruption in the body's hormone levels. Doctor's advice, avoid those processed foods and stick to a diet rich in whole foods, including fruits, vegetables, whole grains, you know, the routine, healthy fats and lean proteins. By the way, almost 350,000 men are expected to be diagnosed with prostate cancer this year. This according to the American Cancer Society. All right, and finally, in the Funny Bone Pharmacy. All right, here's a woman talking to her doctor. He's holding her x-rays, and she says, "Can I compare the x-rays to see which ones I'll keep?" No, it's not like your smartphone pictures. You can't edit and keep certain ones. And then, let's see. Oh, here's a comedian who says, I hate dieting, but I've got to do it. Last week, I read about a diet that says, just eat half of everything you like. And I'm doing that diligently. Today, I ate half a stick of celery and half a pig. Like that one. Oh, and here's a picture of a woman that is, she's so aggravated. You could see the look on her face. And she's trying to open her medication bottle. Finally, she looks at the top instructions on the cap. It says, to open. Number one, push down and turn. Two, curse. Three, repeat. Like the adult-proof caps, right? And finally, here's the doctor. He's a patient is looking with an alarmed look on her face, and he's saying, "Oh, you know, yeah, it's an outpatient procedure. Actually, I can do it with my smartphone, no problem." Yeah, I don't know if I'd want to see that doctor. All right, we are back with more information for your good health here on our series on healthy aging, talking about nutrients you need as you get older. Certain ones are imperative. You'll find out which ones right after this as Dr. Health continues. I'm David Snow here on Dr. Health Radio. 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Stick around as Dr. Health continues.
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0: Welcome back to the Healthiest Hour on Radio. Appreciate you making us a part of your weekend, where we always hope to make it strong and healthy with the information we have for you today. In this segment of the program, Maria Moroni is our guest, a clinical nutritionist and a lifelong enthusiast of health and nutrition, and she joins us once again to talk about nutrients for aging and as well as nutrients for women. And we'd like to welcome her back to the Dr. Health Radio microphones this morning. Good morning, Maria. How the health are you?
6: Good morning. How are you? I'm good.
0: Excellent. Now, what nutrients do we need for an aging body? You know, we're all getting older, at least some of us. You know, some people don't like to admit it, but if you're lucky enough.
6: Name me somebody that likes to admit it.
0: Yeah, really. Well, everybody wants to live a long time, but nobody wants to get old, right? And what is another quote? Let's see. Oh, today is the oldest you've ever been and the youngest you will ever be, right?
6: So, perfect. I love it.
0: All right. So the problem is that, you know, we age our body's ability to, or that age itself determines the ability to absorb nutrients. And as we get older, nutrient absorption diminishes. So what are some of the key nutrients that we may need to obtain, maybe in supplemental form or superfoods, or just paying more attention to our diet, besides what we get in just a normal food, you know, consumption or intake of our calories?
6: Well, you know what I think, David? I think people are always looking for that magic bullet, right?
0: Yes.
6: That thing that's got that single, you know, nutrient, that single thing that's going to make us stay healthy or get healthy or, you know, whatever it is, fill in the blank, right? And at the end of the day, I think it's just much more important as we age to be paying attention to some of those basics. And so for me, a good multivitamin is the numero uno most important thing you can do, because a multivitamin contains all of the nutrients that the RDAs, the recommended dietary allowances, that's micronutrient insurance. That's making sure that you're not going to get health conditions like, you know, like the pirates used to get, or the sailors used
0: sailors,
6: to get scurvy,
0: yeah.
6: Right?
0: Mm-hmm.
6: And or the bowed legs that you can get from not having enough vitamin D.
0: Rickets,
6: that multivitamin,
0: yeah.
6: Is right, exactly. That multivitamin is going to make sure that you're getting the bare minimums that you need to stave off disease. And you're already ahead of the pack if you're doing at least that. Of course, healthy diet is important as well.
0: Yeah, and we want to emphasize also, Maria, that as you are a clinical nutritionist, you know that you can't just take a multivitamin or any supplement for that matter and then eat pizza and donuts and expect
6: exactly.
0: it to compensate for a poor diet. It's supplements are just that. They're supplements, not substitutes for
6: right.
0: a good diet. And so we just want
6: right.
0: to emphasize that particular point.
6: And then we have those achy joints, right? You know, as we get older, we get a little creakier, maybe a little degeneration starts to creep in. One of the best things that you can do is to oil those joints, right? So omega-3s, good fat.
0: Mm.
6: They're going to make sure that you're, you know, lubricating every system in your body, basically. So I think that's a really important one as well. Another one, 50% roughly of people in the U.S. don't take enough magnesium. They don't get enough magnesium in their diets. They're just not eating as many plant foods.
0: Yeah, you're
6: plants
0: right.
6: Have this. Yep, they have this amazing ability to pull nutrients out of the soil into a very absorbable form for us, but we just don't eat enough of them.
0: Well,
6: so,
0: let me clarify that and say that just because you're eating plant foods, it doesn't mean you're going to get enough magnesium, because 65-70% of our caloric intake in America is ultra-processed food. So a lot of times,
6: true.
0: Even if it's a plant food, it has the magnesium and minerals and other vitamins and trace nutrients processed out of the food for either shelf life or
6: right.
0: taste or, you know, other reasons. So, you know, I know what you're saying, that because most...
6: Yes, I mean the green things that grow in the earth. We're not eating enough of those.
0: Right. But, there, you know, I think I've mentioned in the past with you, I know with other guests I have, there is one green that I don't recommend people consume, and that's a particular type of green bean. Do you know?
6: Okay.
0: Yeah, the green
6: Uh-oh.
0: Green jelly beans.
6: Yes, yeah. I saw that one coming.
0: Okay, just to be clear. Okay, so magnesium, let's talk about the foods rich in magnesium. Pumpkin seeds are one of the top sources, spinach. And
6: mm-hmm.
0: you want to get the baby organic spinach, because the baby spinach, that has a much lower level of oxalic acid. So for people that consume a lot of spinach or that need to
6: sure.
0: stay away from
6: and
0: oxalates.
6: And you should be mixing them up. You
0: yeah,
6: should
0: yeah,
6: mix up
0: exactly.
6: your green leafy vegetables.
0: Yeah, the arugula.
6: Sure. That's a really good point.
0: Yeah, in fact, mm-hmm. arugula has as much nitrates as spinach. A lot of people eat the greens for nitrates to produce more nitric oxide in the body, which helps circulation and so on.
6: Arugula is also a bitter green, so that's stimulating digestive juices
0: yeah.
6: as well. So.
0: Good point. Yes,
6: mm-hmm.
0: yes. And then also black beans. Dark chocolate is rich in magnesium if you don't
6: dark
0: eat.
6: Dark chocolate is my favorite example. 65,
0: yeah.
6: I think it's 65 milligrams.
0: Is it per serving? Okay.
6: Per ounce.
0: Oh, per ounce.
6: Ounce.
0: Okay, that's
6: a really
0: good.
6: Nice number.
0: Yeah.
6: So, don't overdo it. I'm not telling anybody
0: yes,
6: to eat
0: right.
6: a whole big chocolate bar in one sitting. But a little ounce each day. But pumpkin seeds, those are my favorites. I like to sprinkle those on salad. They give salad a crunch. And you just a handful, something like 100 and, I think it's like 120 milligrams of magnesium in a handful.
0: That's huge. Yeah. Now, getting back to chocolate, and we always do a special segment on chocolate around the chocolate holidays, you know, Valentine's and Easter and other holidays. But just to be clear that, you know, dark chocolate can be anywhere from 50% to 100% of cacao content. So if you get something that says dark chocolate, it could be half sugar. So you want to get 70% and above, but I like to go 85% and above. I mean, my favorite is Taza, T-A-Z-A. It's a brand of chocolate. And I do the 95 because the 95%, you just need one little square or two and you're satisfied, you know, because there's not a lot of sugar. Nice. So anyway, didn't mean to get off on a tangent, but since we're talking about...
6: I'll talk about chocolate all day long, sure.
0: So that's one of the four basic food groups, right?
6: No. Right, exactly.
0: Okay.
6: Well, vitamin D is another nutrient that as we age, it's harder and harder for our bodies to absorb it through our skin for our skin to be able to turn it into usable vitamin D, right?
0: You're talking about sun exposure.
6: So it's so you need to supplement with it. You know, everybody should, especially as you're getting older, get your level checked and see where it's at. Mm-hmm. You know, see what the, you know, what ask the doctor to test, you know, once a year for 2 or 3 years. So you can kind of get a sense of how much you need to get to a nice level. Now, most doctors are pretty happy with a number of 20 to 30 when they get their vitamin D number. Most naturopathic doctors or functional medicine doctors like to see that number up closer to 50 to 70.
0: Yes, yes.
6: So just keep that in mind. And so, and you know, if 1 year you're at, you know, 25 and you start taking a whole lot of vitamin D and the next year you're up at 75, you might want to back off how much you're taking.
0: Well,
6: kind of gives you an idea.
0: I mean, even over 100, like mine's 89, and I mean, that's optimal according to some docs. And the average American is 22, which is way on the low side. So you definitely want to be, you know, on the upper level as far as numbers. And ask your doctor for the 25-hydroxy vitamin D test, something like that. They'll know if you just ask.
6: They'll know.
0: They will
6: absolutely know.
0: Okay.
6: And it's more and more common for people to be testing for that. So that's another really good thing to be testing for.
0: Now, and also not to get too much vitamin D in relation to vitamin K, let's talk about vitamin K, the K2, and the D should be a D3, which is a natural form of D, versus the D2, which is the synthetic. It is a cheaper form, but it's not utilized anywhere near as effectively by the body.
6: Yeah.
0: Right. But if you get too much vitamin D, that can cause too much calcium deposition if you don't have the vitamin K to balance it out. And that's just, and we don't mean to complicate things, but if you eat your green leafy vegetables, you get a lot of vitamin K, so you're covered, right?
6: So here's an interesting thing I just learned from our Dr. Kate at Natural Factors.
0: Oh, yes.
6: She wrote a really amazing book.
0: Yes.
6: Yeah, she did. And I'm getting through it, and it's fascinating. So it's not K1. K1 is what you get from the plants.
0: That's right. Yeah.
6: You want K2. And K2 you can get from animal sources, provided those animals are eating green food.
0: Oh.
6: So a grass-fed beef, right? But not a conventionally processed beef.
0: Grain-fed, okay.
6: Not grain-fed. It has to be grass-fed, otherwise you're not getting it. So I think a lot of people are not getting the amount of K2 that they need. And here's the reason why it's so important, especially for women. Vitamin D helps your body absorb calcium.
0: That's right.
6: But vitamin K is like the traffic cop. It basically says, hold on there, vitamin D, or hold on there, calcium. We don't want you going into the arteries.
0: That's right.
6: We want you going into the bones.
0: Yes.
6: And so the K2 directs the traffic, directs the calcium into the bones where it belongs, and stays out of your arteries, which I think is just fascinating. So,
0: that's a good point.
6: There's the tip. Vitamin D3 plus K2, for sure.
0: Okay. And if you take the, for instance, the Natural Factors Whole Earth and Sea multivitamin mineral, it has both the K2 and the vitamin D3. In the formulas, whether it's the women's 50 plus multi once a day or two a day, or the men's 50 plus multi. And so you're covered. You don't have to worry about that, even if you don't, even if your diet has some holes in it, so to speak. Okay.
6: Well, that's the whole, it's like spackle, right? We're spackling up the holes. with a multivitamin. We're filling in all the holes, so we have all the foundations covered, which all I think is nice.
0: I haven't thought about that metaphor or analogy, but I'll use it. I can imagine that. Okay, a couple other nutrients that could be deficient in the senior population especially is vitamin B12. And I want to just wrote a little blurb on this because the bioavailability of nutrients, as we're talking about, gets so important. As you get older, it goes down, down, down. So let's talk about one of the 13 vitamins our bodies need. Of course, there's a lot more vitamins that have been discovered, but only 13 are officially deemed essential, as you know. Mm-hmm. But the one I'd like to highlight is B12, one of the B vitamins that make up the complex of vitamin B. And while most young adults have no problem consuming enough B12, as we age, unfortunately, our body's ability to absorb it is compromised because, the digestive juices, it is required. I mean, if you're, and by the way, the symptoms are if you're feeling sluggish or kind of a brain fog or cognitively challenged, you report pins and needles, that sensation in your hands and feet, that could be B12 deficiencies. And a lot of times, I can't tell you over the years how many cases have been where they've diagnosed somebody with Alzheimer's and it was nothing more than a B12 deficiency. So why aren't older people, or why are they more deficient than younger adults? And it's because the absorption, the inadequate stomach acid and digestive enzymes, which also diminish with age. And I just mentioned some of the annoying symptoms, but there's some serious ones too, like nerve problems and pernicious anemia, lightheadedness, shortness of breath, even bleeding gums. And so besides eating foods rich in B12, you know, the seafood and, as you mentioned, animal foods that are rich in vitamin K are also a lot of times the ones rich in B12, of course, beef and eggs, yogurt and other animal foods. And a quality B12 supplement might be in order. I know Natural Factors has, I think, four formulas of different potencies, which is the highly available or bioavailable methylcobalamin. Now, if you go to, the big box retailers or the pharmacies or discount outlets and online, it's usually the cyanocobalamin. Cyano meaning, correct. Well, that's a blue. But the methyl is what you want to look for. And even though it's five times the cost as far as the raw material ingredients, but it's much more absorbable. And most of the high-quality supplements use the methylcobalamin now.
6: Well, here's another interesting reason why you might want to use the methyl form.
0: Okay.
6: There's a genetic SNP. You know, a lot of talk about, you know, genetics and genetic SNPs in the body and the study of all of that. Well, there's one that's very common. It's called the MTHFR gene. And it turns out that something like 30 to 50% of the U.S. population has this genetic SNP.
0: All right.
6: Well, this genetic SNP makes it difficult for you to turn a cyanocobalamin into a methyl, into a form that the body can use.
0: That's right. What happens
6: is, when you take the forms that are not coenzymated, that's what they call it, coenzymated.
0: Mm-hmm. Methylated.
6: When they're not coenzymated,
0: yeah,
6: or methylated is another word for it, your body has to change them into a form the body can use. The
0: right.
6: methylated forms are already there. They're ready for the body to use immediately.
0: Yeah. And again, that's Natural Factors B12. They come in red boxes, and you can easily dissolve them under your tongue, although they're not classified as lozenges or sublingual. Maria, we need to take a break, keep the lights on here, and I have many more questions for you. Nutrients for the mind, what about protein, and then hormonal support from food. You know, the fats and amino acids are the building blocks of so many of our hormones, and we'll talk about anti-hormones and processing estrogen, as well as many other factors regarding nutrients for aging here on the Healthiest Hour on Radio. Don't go anywhere! If you want to stay healthy, Dr. Health returns right after this.
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0: Welcome back to the show, David Snow on your radio, where our information is 82% new, 18% review, and it's all good for you. Thanks for staying with us here on your enjoyable, healthy weekend, hopefully, and we hope you're having an active one this weekend, as we're talking today with Maria Moroni, a nutritionist, talking about nutrients for aging, as well as nutrients for women. Now, before we get into getting into the different genders for specific nutrients, let's talk about diabetes for a minute, Maria, because so many people, especially as we get older, have metabolic syndrome, which is nothing more than pre-diabetes. And it's estimated that, you know, close to half the adult population suffers from this. And a lot of times it's because of obesity, a poor diet, inactivity, you know, sedentary lifestyle, and on and on. And so basically you have to use lifestyle medicine to correct it. But most people go for the drugs, the GLP-1 drugs, which are originally, well, now they're used for dieting or weight loss too, but originally, as you know, they were for diabetes. So if you can speak to that as a nutritionist.
6: You want me to speak to the GLPs or
0: the weight loss
6: in general?
0: Let's
6: sum it up. First of all, you're right. We eat a whole lot more sugar than our grandparents ever ate, right? Mm-hmm. And so our body has a lot of trouble processing it, and it changes a lot of things. You know, sugar isn't bad. Sugar breaks down to carbohydrates, basically our sugar, right? Our body needs carbohydrates to run, but what we need it is in a slower, steady stream
0: right.
6: than we get in, you know, the processed foods that we're eating. And that's why the whole grains are so important. Whole grains slow down that absorption, right? And it gets that a slower, you know, steady stream of sugar instead of a quick, you know, spike of blood sugar in the body. So what you eat your foods with and the order in which you eat them actually is kind of important. Your proteins and your fiber foods first, they lay
0: right.
6: a foundation to allow you to then, you know, have a nice treat once in a while, a sweet treat, right? But as long as you're doing it in moderation and as long as you're doing it in not on an empty stomach, no cookies on an empty stomach, please, from your nutritionist.
0: I can eat protein and then eat my bag of cookies. Oh, hooray! Thank you.
6: So that's just part of the story, right? And again, whole grains, you know, whole grains are the way you really want to eat your, you know, your grain foods. But also, you know, you got to remember, all vegetables are carbohydrate too, right?
0: And
6: they
0: fiber
6: have,
0: too.
6: They have fiber built in.
0: Yeah, right.
6: So that's a great way to get your energy, your carbohydrate energy. So the GLP-1s are interesting. You know, first of all, the GLP-1 is actually, the GLP-1 agonist is what the medications are called.
0: Mm-hmm.
6: GLP-1s are, you know, our body just makes that, right, naturally. But it's the GLP-1 agonists that what they're basically doing is they're telling your brain you're not hungry. They're shutting off that those hormones that tell you you need to eat. And I'm not a big fan of those for that reason, because when you shut off those hormones, then you're not eating. People just aren't hungry, and that's why they're losing weight, right? But then they're not getting the nutrition that they need. They're not getting all of those new micronutrients found in mm-hmm. foods. And then they're also not eating enough protein.
0: That's right.
6: Just try and eat enough protein on a GLP-1 agonist.
0: Mm.
6: You know, you can't do it. And so what happens is that leads to muscle wasting, right? So what do you lose first, right? You lose muscle. And so that's sort of counterproductive to what you're trying to accomplish as you get older. The last thing you want to lose is muscle as you get older. So
0: yes, because that's the furnace. That's the metabolic engine that burns more calories. Yeah.
6: Exactly. So it's like, and then as soon as you stop the
0: medication, yes,
6: now you're right back where you started. Oh, except for you're not. Now you have less muscle, you know? And so, I don't know. I just thought, you know, just a cautionary word, you mm-hmm. know, if someone is going to go that route. But one of the best ways that you can, you know, that you can burn more weight, more calories, is to get to the gym, you know, and as you're older, doesn't mean you
0: so
6: have
0: true.
6: To be, you know, there with the bodybuilders. You just do what you need to do.
0: Mm-hmm.
6: Get a trainer, invest in a personal trainer, put that money into a personal trainer instead.
0: And speaking of that, that's my next question on creatine, which a lot of bodybuilders take, but it can also be beneficial mm-hmm. for the elderly, even if you don't exercise or go to the gym, but especially if you do, and how that plays into nutrition for aging as well. So many more questions
6: yes.
0: come here on our last segment of the show. So stay with us as Dr. Health continues.
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0: 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If you're just joining us, Maria Moroni is our guest, talking about nutrients for aging. 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Just look for today's date, which is September the 12th, and you can listen to the show all over again. Or you can listen to all of our previous shows over the last, I don't know how many years. All right, continuing our conversation, we just have one segment left, so let's get right to it. Okay, Maria, let's talk about, as we mentioned just before the break, creatine. Now, it's not just for bodybuilders. It's good for cognitive functioning. It's, of course, preserving lean body mass, even if you don't work out. But especially if you do, it's even more valuable in that regard. I know Natural Factors just came out with a creatine, but tell us, in a nutshell, why we should take creatine, even if we're not into serious bodybuilding.
6: Well, you mentioned the two biggies. The thing about creatine is that it takes a few weeks of taking it. Well, our bodies, you know, we need it. Our bodies make some. Our brains even make a little bit. I think 1 to 3 grams a day our body makes. But we really need about 5 for muscle, right? To, you know, to basically have energy, you know, get more out of a workout. That's why bodybuilders use it, right? They want to get more reps. It's almost like a pre-workout. People think it's a pre-workout, but it actually isn't. You take it at the same time every day, and it's just really working on a cellular level.
0: Right? And we should, Maria, that we should note that it's also in some foods. That's why people eat beef, especially bodybuilders, because meat does have creatine, right, but not nearly as much as you would ideally need over a period of a day. I think what one steak has 2 or 3 grams or 2,000 to 3,000 milligrams of creatine, something like that.
6: Right. And the more into bodybuilding you are, the more, you know, you would need it for the muscle building.
0: Right.
6: But here's the interesting thing. You know, when I started to look into this for, you know, just everybody, not just bodybuilders, turns out, like you said, it's good for cognitive health. It's also good for bone health. And so here's the trick. You have to take more than 5 grams per day to get those cognitive or bone benefits.
0: That's right.
6: So the 5 grams goes right to the muscles. And that's where, you know, that's where your body's going to utilize it. But your body's very smart. Now let's just say you're doing 10 grams a day. Now your body sort of says, okay, where is the bigger need? Is the bigger need for brain health, cognition, or is the bigger need for my bones? And the body will distribute it in wherever it needs to go. So that's, but the trick is it's got to be more than 5 grams a day. So, you know, you can break up your dose and take 5 grams in the morning and 5 grams in the evening if you don't want to take 10 grams all at once. Some people put it in their coffee. Other people just mix it in a juice or water and drink it. And, but that's the benefit. I think that's pretty neat.
0: Just don't put it in your vodka. Or beer.
6: Yeah, that's probably not a good spot for it.
0: Right.
6: But yeah, so, you know, I was listening to a female doctor on a podcast talking about how she's doing something like 20 grams. But
0: oh.
6: She splits it up during the course of the day.
0: Yeah, you want to.
6: And she's having incredible benefit from it.
0: Yeah, because if you take too much at one time, it can cause digestive upset or a little laxative effect, and you know, there's some side effects.
6: Yeah, it causes you to hold on to water,
0: yeah.
6: Which, you know, quite honestly, give me more of that.
0: Please. Yeah, right. It's a hydration supplement. Yeah,
6: exactly.
0: Yeah. Okay, we need to. We have. I have many more questions. Only a few minutes left. RegenerLife. That's a new division of Natural Factors supplement line. Tell us about a few of the standout formulas in the RegenerLife line that are specific for the aging population.
6: Well, you know, in 2 minutes, that's going to be hard to do, but I will tell you my two favorites.
0: Okay.
6: That would be the RegenerLife powder, which I think is a phenomenal. You mix it in a little bit of water. It's sweetened with stevia. It's got 300 milligrams of CoQ10.
0: You took the words out of my mouth. I know. I remember that distinctly, and it tastes great. But 300 milligrams of CoQ10, most people take only 100, but in just one serving, yeah, 300.
6: Yeah.
0: Energy.
6: It's quite amazing. Yeah, it's got a bunch of ingredients that are made to help support mitochondrial health. And basically, that's what we want. We want our mitochondria, those are the little powerhouses inside of our cells that make energy.
0: That's right.
6: Because, you know, as we get older, we tend to not feel as energetic, right? So, and that's what's happening. Our mitochondria are just, maybe they're not as healthy as they once were, right?
0: And
6: so
0: we don't have as many of them as we did when we were young.
6: We don't have as many.
0: Yeah.
6: Exactly. So that's one of my favorites. The other one is NMN. Try to say that quickly, right? I'm not even going to remember.
0: No, it's nicotinamide mononucleotide.
6: Adenine. Yeah, that's it. Yeah. Anyway, NMN is the easy way to remember that.
0: It's a B
6: and
0: vitamin.
6: That is,
0: yeah. I'm sorry.
6: Yes, it's a
0: metabolite.
6: It comes from... Yes, a metabolite of vitamin B3. That's
0: right.
6: Exactly what it is.
0: Yeah.
6: And so that's another one that really sparks some energy in your mitochondria. And I think that both of those are worth looking into if you're looking for a little bit more energy in your day.
0: Okay, and that's available in natural food stores, the RegenerLife. Mm-hmm. And that's called mitochondria. What is it?
6: Mitochondrial energy support.
0: Okay.
6: Is the powder.
0: Powder, okay.
6: And then NMN.
0: Okay, that's just that's what it goes by, M or NMN. Yeah, okay.
6: NMN.
0: Okay, let's.
6: You have to say it slowly.
0: Let's shift to hormonal support in 60 seconds or less. I know fats and amino acids are some of the building blocks of our hormones, and you mentioned omega-3s in the beginning. That's very important as far as the right type of fat. If you have the wrong kind of fat, you build the wrong kind of hormones and inflammatory compounds. In the body, you know, like the processed fats, the trans fats, the saturated, too much of the wrong saturated fats. But hormonal support for women is especially important, you know, whether they're in perimenopause or menopause, right?
6: Very true. And, you know, in a quick nutshell for you is there are a lot of different herbals that you can take for women's health in those different stages of life, right? You know, from early, you know, young women with period problems to, you know, starting the changes to perimenopause to postmenopausal when you don't really have a whole lot of hormones left, right? And so I think the quick answer, Natural Factors has a line called Women Sense. And then we make different products for the different stages of life.
0: That's right.
6: To help. And we've combined a bunch of those herbals together for you to take the guesswork out.
0: Yeah, so you don't have to take everything separately. Right. Yeah, it's all in one
6: exactly.
0: formula.
6: Exactly.
0: Yeah.
6: And sometimes what works for one woman doesn't work for another.
0: Right.
6: So if you're trying a few different at once in one formula, you know, chances are good. And then there's the synergistic benefits of herbs.
0: Sure.
6: You take one herb, it works really well. You take two herbs together, they work 10 times as well.
0: Mm-hmm. Yeah.
6: So, you know, that's always a nice benefit as well.
0: It's never just one thing like you were mentioning at the outset of the discussion. It's not the silver bullet. You know, that's the most common question I get. It's like, David, what can I take for... And then fill in the blank. It's not, what can I do? What can I avoid? What can I change in my lifestyle? It's always, what can I take? You know, it's not just always a pill. And speaking of that, do you recommend, since we're talking about hormones, hormone testing? Do you recommend people get their hormone levels checked?
6: You know, for women, if you're seeing a you know, naturopathic doctor or a...
0: Or just a
6: functional
0: physician.
6: Medicine doctor.
0: Mm-hmm.
6: Physicians don't know about a Dutch test, and that's a test that can tell you, you know, how you're processing estrogen out of the body. So some women want to go on hormone replacement therapy, whether it's natural or not. You know, it depends on how your body processes out estrogen, right?
0: Yep.
6: You certainly don't want to store it, and some women store it.
0: Right.
6: And so I think that getting a Dutch test and finding out where you're at, which pathway your body prefers for, you know, dealing with excess estrogen is a really important thing before you consider.
0: Okay, and the Dutch test is one to ask for. And actually, by the way, that's a perfect segue, Maria, into promoting next week's show. We're going to have a nurse practitioner, Heidi Simmons. She's going to be joining us in studio with everything you need to know about hormone replacement therapy and peptides and med spa mm-hmm. therapies, you know, whether it's IV therapy, Botox, red light therapy, and much, much more. So that's our show next week. Hey, is there a website for Natural Factors you can guide us to?
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0: 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Hey, I hope to hear from you later in the year, Maria. Thank you so much.
6: Lovely to be with you. Have a wonderful day.
0: You too. There goes Maria Moroni, and here we go with another show. But join us again next week, same time, same station, and 168 hours. No, actually, 167 hours from right now. There's 168 hours in every week. For another edition of the program. Until then, this is David Snow thanking you for joining us. And remember, it's not how long you live, it's how you live long. Aloha. Have a healthy week.
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17: With SRN News, I'm Bob Agnew in Washington. The McClatchy newspaper chain has made significant layoffs at the Miami Herald and other papers, cutting more than 90 unionized journalists across 17 publications. That accounts for about 30% of McClatchy's unionized workforce. The U.S. inflation rate accelerated last month. Gas prices are mostly to blame. They spiked in the wake of renewed fighting in the Middle East between the U.S. and Iran. It also underscores the ongoing affordability challenges being faced by many American families. The Labor Department said Friday the Consumer Price Index rose by 3.4% last month compared with a year ago, the same as in July. But on a monthly basis, inflation accelerated as costs jumped by 0.4% from July to August, and that was up from an increase of just 0.1% that was seen in the previous month. You'll find more on these stories at srnnews.com.
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22: Today will be humid with significant cloud cover, and we can expect a few thunderstorms later this afternoon. The high will reach 92. Tonight, there will be a thunderstorm early in the evening, followed by cloudy and humid conditions. The low will be around 79. Tomorrow will also be humid with a mix of sun and clouds, with the possibility of an afternoon thunderstorm. The high will be 92. That's your AccuWeather forecast. I'm meteorologist Joe Lundberg for AM 860. The Answer.
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2: In the southern states of our great nation, America, there's not just a custom, there's a mandate. Eat with your New Year's meal a good helping of black-eyed peas. Now, most in our northern states don't really know the reason for this requirement to eat these peas. And the truth is this, most people in the south don't really know either the reason why. They've just been told, if you want good luck, if you want good fortune for the new year, eat those peas. But the big question is why? How did this ever get started? The story behind it is really quite fascinating. As we all know, the best way to defeat an army is not just to take their ammo and weapons, but an even more effective way is to take their food, to take away their food supply. So, in November of 1864, during our terrible U.S. Civil War, when Major General William Sherman marched his northern troops across Georgia, he was determined to break the backs of not only the southern forces, but to break the spirit of the southern people. So, on his march, which became known as Sherman's Bloody March, his army took or destroyed everything in their path. That included livestock and grains and crops, anything which could be used to sustain the southern troops. And the results were devastating and thorough. Almost. You see, at least one crop was left behind, undestroyed. The black-eyed pea. Why? Well, the lowly black-eyed pea was up to that time only used to feed livestock. It was considered to be of little or no value and certainly not thought to be food for the southern troops. So here it was, the beginning of a new year, 1865, and the people of the South awoke to the reality that they may very well be facing mass starvation. But wait, look. There it was, the black-eyed pea, silos full of black-eyed peas, and the people began to eat them. And the result? The black-eyed pea was nourishing, full of protein, able to sustain the citizens from starving and to feed the troops. It was a humbling experience for the people, and they felt blessed and, well, lucky. And the black-eyed pea became an important food source in the South still to this day, and a symbol of good luck in the South. And that tradition? Well, today, to anyone in the South, eating this lowly black-eyed pea on New Year's Day is sure to bring good luck, good fortune for the new year. Have a happy new year.
3: 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I'm Jerry Stewart, and now you know, because you are there.
4: 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It's very sexy. It opens like a book. Inside, practically an iPad mini. Biggest iPhone makeover since the original one back in 2007. Samsung and Google foldables, about 2% of all phones sold. Apple's new boss says they feel like two phones stuck together. Harsh, but true. The price? The iPhone Duo starts at about $2,000. One analyst says Apple will sell everyone it can make. Mark my words, in 5 years, flat phones will look as ancient as flip phones, which, yes, also folded. My advice? Don't pre-order blind. Go fold one in a store first. So, did I change your mind? I'm buying one for sure. Join a million folks who get my 5-star rated newsletter every morning at getkim.com. Somebody you know has been saying, I need a website, for 3 years or longer. Maybe it's you. Here's why you don't have one. You think it takes a web guy, a designer, and a month of your life. You're right. It used to, but not anymore. 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
6: With SRN News, I'm Bob Agnew in Washington. Senator Tom Cotton says he expects Iran to continue efforts to undermine the United States.
7: So, you know, they call us the Great Satan. Israel is only the little Satan. So if they have a choice, they're going to try to take on the Great Satan first. And that's what they've been doing now, not just for the last 6 months, but the last 47 years.
6: Senator Cotton, an Arkansas Republican, spoke this week with the Salem Radio Network. Inflation was higher in August thanks to surging gasoline prices. More on that from correspondent Michael Harrington.
8: The consumer price index rose 3.4% last month compared with a year ago, the same as in July. But on a monthly basis, inflation accelerated as costs jumped 0.4% from July to August, up from an increase of just 0.1% the previous month. The Federal Reserve is considering whether to lift its short-term interest rate next week, with some officials saying the report could swing them either way.
6: That is Michael Harrington reporting. Diesel prices on the rise, hitting record highs, making life tough for this Missouri farmer who says $6 a gallon for diesel does not help him bring in the crops.
9: We have to harvest. We have to run the machines. We have to use the diesel. So bottom line is it cuts into our bottom line. Things are already tight with input prices on the front end when we plant and everything is going way up. Chemical, fertilizer, but now you add the fuel in, it hurts during the harvest.
6: And on Friday, Saudi Arabia shut down a major pipeline a day after it was attacked by drones. That's opening up a new front.
10: The Houthis made their biggest territorial gains in years along the Bab el-Mandab Strait, one of the world's key shipping lanes. This represents the ongoing threat to global energy security and international commerce posed by regional instability. Saudi Arabia said it had shut down the east-west pipeline after it was attacked the day before.
6: That is correspondent Bernie Bennett reporting. This is SRN News. New poll takes a look at exactly how much evangelism is going on within the church in this country. Here's correspondent Michael Harrington.
8: It comes from Lifeway Research, and it finds that the average Protestant pastor reports about 18 new commitments to Christ within his congregation over the past 12 months. Overall, however, new commitments have declined over the past decade. Lifeway also reports that most pastors and most church members are actively trying to spread the gospel, with many seeking friendships with unsaved people as a way to reach them. Michael Harrington reporting.
6: Anti-Semitism is on the rise in Spain. The country's Jewish umbrella organization reports that anti-Semitic incidents increased by about 15% last year. The Federation of Jewish Communities of Spain says 220 incidents were reported in 2025 in a country that is home to some 70,000 Jews. In fact, anti-Semitism is up all around the world. Some of the worst of it is being seen in Western Europe. This is SRN News. Correspondent Charles de la Desma reports police say five people were killed, 40 others injured after a Dutch tour bus crashed in eastern Switzerland this week.
11: The bus carrying 45 people slammed into a roadside crash barrier and overturned on Thursday afternoon between the Swiss villages of Souche and Venez. Three people remain in serious condition at the hospital. Prosecutors and police are investigating the incident, though no other vehicles are believed to be involved. OED, the travel agency behind the trip, expressed shock and devastation, while Swiss President Guy Parmelin has vowed a thorough investigation. Images show crews cutting into the overturned bus with power saws. I'm Charles de Ledesma.
6: It was a winning session on Wall Street on Friday. The Dow was up more than 500 points. Closing bell. More on these stories at srnnews.com.
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15: Today will be humid with significant cloud cover, and we can expect a few thunderstorms later this afternoon. The high will reach 92. Tonight, there will be a thunderstorm early in the evening, followed by cloudy and humid conditions. The low will be around 79. Tomorrow will also be humid with a mix of sun and clouds, with the possibility of an afternoon thunderstorm. The high will be 92. That's your AccuWeather forecast. I'm meteorologist Joe Lundberg for AM 860. The Answer.
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17: 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And it's actually good morning, good afternoon, or good evening, depending on what part of the globe you're actually watching or listening from. 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So no matter how simple or complicated your questions are, please pick up the phones and give us a call. When I say us, I've got two welcome guests and one newbie and one world authority, and we're going to talk to them in just a second. So the phone lines are 877-969-8600. That's 877-969-8600. And I want to shout out to David Snow, if he's listening. David Snow is the host of one of the longest running medical talk shows in the galaxy, and it's called Dr. Health Radio. And he was on as a guest co-host last week. So, David, thanks for coming in. We're going to have you on again real soon. That show has had a lot of hits. I mean, literally thousands of people have viewed it. So it was a big hit. And David Snow can be heard on Dr. Health Radio in Salem Media earlier before the show, later on this afternoon, and in the evening. He's on like three times this day, which is a Saturday. All right, so let me take this opportunity and welcome my co-host, Roger P. Showman. Roger and I go way back, don't we, Roger?
18: Way back to the old days of about 15, 20 years now. It's been a while.
17: You started hosting the show when we used to have it at the Lang LASIK Center in Clearwater. We used to have our own little glass booth right inside the center.
18: Yeah.
17: I remember Dr. Nathan Schramm and his wife and a bunch of others. Sometimes I would actually take off back in those days, and you would co-host.

0: I understand.
1: Yes, it is. My and debut.
0: Yeah. You'll find it to be a lot of fun, actually. And tell us a little bit about how you got involved in optometric medicine.
1: Yeah, absolutely. So originally from Miami, moved up to Gainesville, went to the University of Florida for
0: great
1: my bachelor's.
0: Great school.
1: Go Gators. And worked in the sports management world for a little while and decided I wanted to make more of an impact. I wanted to help people in a more impactful way. So I decided to pursue optometry school. Shortly after, that's where I met Dr. Lang, and he mentored me from the beginning. He allowed me to shadow him. He wrote me some rec letters. He taught me everything I needed to know. Then I went off to optometry.

0: Okay.
1: And I got a few of them, too. A mountain bike that's the assist. It's crazy at the mountain bike trails. Mm. It's closer to motocross. But you got to pedal. You still get your heart rate up. And I think when you get on it, you just feel better. You're not thinking, oh, my God, I got to climb that big bridge, you know, because you can pedal up it much easier. You still got to pedal.
0: Right.
1: Right. All right, we're getting a few people on hold here. We're going to take those in just 1 second. We got a lot to talk about today. It's going to be an exciting show with David Snow. And so we're going to go to the first call, number two. I think that's Tasha in Ocala. Tasha, good morning. Welcome to the program.
2: Hey, good morning, everybody. Good morning, David. How are you?
0: Hey, there's Tasha. Yes, you're such a smiling face. so much energy.
2: Long time. I wanted to call and wish you guys a happy Labor Day weekend. I hope you guys are going to have some amazing plans this weekend, and all your followers and listeners as well.
1: Fantastic.
0: Thank you.
1: Can you believe

0: Labor Day already, 2026. Wow. Christmas is right around the corner.
1: It's literally crazy. I also wanted to let everybody know that we have got some amazing things happening right now in our village location. If that's okay with you, do you mind if I talk a little bit about the Optical Relief app?
0: No, absolutely, Tasha. I appreciate that.
1: Yeah, of course. So we have one of the best selections, I would say, around, I can't even tell you how many miles, but it is fantastic.
0: You did disco and Mardi Gras last year, so wow, wow, wow. You got to get cowboy boots, a big 10-gallon hat, and some spurs. You know, and I'll put you on a horse, and you can ride around the parking lot and sign autographs, Roger.
2: That sounds like a lot of fun.
0: So that's going to be November 14th. Put that on your schedule. Literally thousands of people show up. We're going to have music. We're going to have food. Whatever the people ate in the Wild Wild West. I don't know. We're going to have that. Probably have some baked beans.
2: Beans. Corn. Love beans.
0: We'll probably have some, you know, traditional hot dogs and hamburgers and barbecue, whatever. So November 14th, 10 to 2, Langhi Institute in the Villages. Wild Wild West is going to be the theme. All right. Phone lines are open, 877-969-8600. That's 877-969-8600. I just also want to mention, last week we mentioned we had a big sale on the organic blue-green superfood. It's still underway. 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It's not priced very expensive to begin with. 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So it nets it down to in the $20 range. 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Is $88, $98, something like that. But it nets it down in the $20 range. Well, some of these greens, not to mention the name, are selling for $99 a jug. They're not certified organic, and everything's coming out of China. What do you think about that, Roger?
2: As you know, anything that comes out of China will probably kill you, so don't eat it.
0: All right, so he's being a little bit facetious.
2: A little bit, but not totally.
0: Yeah,
2: not
0: we
2: totally.
0: Don't, that's one thing at Fortify Vitamins. We try to source everything from the best places on the planet. Our protein comes from New Zealand. You know, our omega-3 comes from Norway. And we're going to talk a lot more about that in a minute. So remember, dry eye is the topic today. But before we dive into dry eye, Roger, you've been hosting this show for a long time with me. And I think you're pretty intelligent now. Let's see how intelligent you are. Uh-oh. What are a few things that we can do to literally be healthier, live longer, and have less cognitive decline as we age?
2: Well, Dr. Lang, number one, eat more vegetables.
0: Amen.
2: You've heard that all your life from your mother and everyone else, and they were right. Eat more vegetables.
0: Let me ask you this. Either one of you, what is the number one vegetable that men can eat for prostate health and testosterone?
2: I will defer to Dr. Gilligan.
3: Broccoli sprouts.
0: There you go. Broccoli yes. sprouts. And we had some this morning, Roger.
2: Yes, we did. Delicious. Delicious.
0: So what else? We eat more vegetables.
2: And lots of omega-3 fish oil, and if you've had a bad experience with that stuff you got at one of the drugstores or a vitamin store, and a lot of people have because it's low quality and it might be from China, Fortify Super Omega will change your mind about fish oil. It is really good. It won't cause the digestive reflux or whatever, and it will have an amazing effect on you.
0: You won't belch up a nasty fish taste.
2: That's exactly correct. That will not happen.
0: And Dr. Gilligan, we prescribe this a lot of times for people that are going through dry eye treatments, don't we?
3: We absolutely do. That provides the nutrients for those meibomian glands so they can secrete the oil we need to produce a healthy tear film.
0: And that's very important because oftentimes we're doing different tests, different procedures we're going to talk about to open the meibomian glands. Absolutely. And we put them on Fortify Super Omega or Super Omega Max to charge keep those glands open. Mm-hmm. All right. What else, Roger?
2: Well, we have a suggestion that comes from all kinds of medicine around the world, and it's been found to be very beneficial, and that is walking at least 10 minutes after each meal. Preferably in the daytime in sunlight. Get a little sun and get some fresh air. Walking 10 minutes after each meal is very helpful for digestion and general health.
0: Right, and that especially for diabetics, that helps reduce the spike in blood sugar, yes, right after eating. So that's pretty outstanding. And walking in the sun, getting that vitamin D that's crucial for us. Remember, don't get fried out in the sun, but 10 minutes out in the sun. And to take it to the next level, if you're on the beach, you could walk barefooted, and then you'd be grounding as well.
2: Yes, and they say getting a little sunlight if you're taking out the dog early in the morning, that early morning sunlight is good for setting your internal clock.
0: That's because of the red light.
2: Yes.
0: The red light's much higher in the morning and in the evening.
2: Yes.
0: What about working out? What about resistance training?
2: That is very important, and a lot of people think you have to get an important, expensive gym membership, drive to the gym, and do all that kind of stuff. Mm-hmm. Totally untrue. You can do this at home. You don't need any equipment. You can take an old gallon jug of milk, fill it up with water, and carry that around a little bit, or do some calisthenics. Anything to get you moving and getting a little resistance on those muscles. So they grow.
0: Or you could join Planet Fitness for a whopping $10 a month.
2: Yeah, $10 a month for good health. And they're very nice. And that nice thing about Planet Fitness, we'll give them a plug, Kevin and his Planet Fitness in Clearwater. They don't have people walking around judging you and pointing. Anybody who does that kind of stuff is asked to leave. So you can be totally out of shape and go in there and nobody's going to make you feel bad.
0: So the combining the walking, the vegetables, the resistance training is ideally getting people to their ideal body weight. And Dr. Gilligan, you noticed that we discuss this with our patients a lot, don't we?
3: Absolutely. Getting to that ideal body weight is going to reduce the risks of developing macular degeneration, glaucoma, and even dry eye. So that's that important part of weight management and healthy exercise.
0: And that's something that we do at the Lang Eye Institute. It's kind of eye care with a nutritional twist.
3: Absolutely.
0: We talk to you about your diet, about exercise, about weight management. That's why we developed the Fortify Fit Meal and the Fortify Fit Bites to help curb your appetite and to help a natural way of losing weight without getting on a lot of these potential drugs that have some potential serious side effects. So, you know, I always say do it naturally. Tony in Ocala, he's done an amazing job. Lost more than half his body weight. Now he's down from about 525, close to 530, to 230 pounds. Congratulations, Tony. And Tony's gone through some amazing surgical kind of reconstructions because he had a lot of excess body skin, and he's had it redone, and he's looking amazing.
2: When I first heard about him, he was in a wheelchair. He couldn't even walk. He was so heavy.
0: Right. He was in a wheelchair and he had, you know, severe diabetic retinopathy, glaucoma, out of control. And now, last time I saw him, the bleeding in his retina had improved dramatically to the point it's not a problem. The pressure in his eyes come down. So it's really saved his vision and ultimately it saved his life. And Tony's going to have to be a guest again soon. So if you're listening, Tony, we're going to have you on as a guest soon. And we're going to have some before and after pictures. He's done an amazing. Congratulations. All right. What else do we have we're talking about? What other things can people do to slow down that proverbial aging in the body?
2: More protein is very important, especially for us old guys who have sarcopenia, wasting away of muscle. Tell us a little bit about the protein, Dr. Lang.
0: Well, that's true. I mean, when you do it, when we quiz our patients, most patients, they're, what do you have for breakfast, Mr. Smith? All right.
2: Bowl of Cheerios.
0: Yep, bowl of Cheerios, not to knock Cheerios, but a bowl of cereal, especially sugary, colored, you know, looking
2: the
0: morsels.
2: Particles, yes.
0: A piece of toast, yeah. You know, a glass of water, coffee, a bagel, you know, an Egg McMuffin. I mean, I'm not eating a lot of oatmeal. That's another one. People think real healthy eating oatmeal. You know, it's got 2 grams of protein. Have some eggs, you know, have some sausage or bacon, you know, nitrite free, of course, or have some chicken or fish or turkey or tuna, you know, a can of tuna fish. I mean, just get some protein. And if you're exercising and working out a lot, you need 1 gram per body weight. For everybody else, you need 80% of your body weight in grams of protein. And most people are not getting that.
2: And don't be scared of that yellow part of the egg. There's good stuff in that.
0: The yolk is very good. It's very high in lutein and zeaxanthin. As a matter of fact, for your macular degeneration patients, study came out saying that if you eat 4 whole eggs a week, you're less likely to progress from dry macular degeneration to wet macular degeneration.
2: Next on our list is something that I wish you got a little bit more of, and that is... totally free. Doesn't cost a thing.
0: Gotta be sleep.
2: Exactly. Sleep. And that is so important. So important.
0: Right. Sleep is important. Hydration is important.
2: Hydration is very important. In fact, it's still pretty warm here in Florida. I guess it's cooling down in some of the northern states that we have listeners. I came across a young man who was, his battery failed on his electric bike, and he was trying to push it for about 5 miles, and he was suffering from heat exhaustion. We had to call an ambulance for him and get him an IV.
0: Right.
2: It is so dangerous to get yourself exhausted in the heat.
0: And you should be drinking half your body weight in ounces of water. And so we're talking about dry eye with Dr. Christine Gilligan. And this is another thing. We quiz our patients. A lot of them aren't drinking enough water, are they?
3: No, not at all.
0: And they're drinking some things that may be too much of. Coffee in the morning, lots of coffee, and then booze at night.
3: Yes.
0: Both diuretics.
3: Yes, absolutely.
0: So we have to drink more water. Also for you dry eye people, a banana or an avocado for the potassium. And a handful of nuts and seeds with a little sodium salt on it for the magnesium. So now you've got magnesium, sodium, potassium, and you drink plenty of water. This is great for dry eye. But also, I published an article about 6 months ago on dry eye and its affiliation with atrial fibrillation. Because many people with AFib are deficient in electrolytes, and plus they're deficient in water.
2: And this 19-year-old patient, he's a healthy kid. And they did a quick heart check on him. The EMS folks in Clearwater, they have a very advanced system here in Florida. And he was having some heart problems because of his electrolyte imbalance, because of his being in the heat so long. Mm-hmm. So if a 19-year-old healthy kid can have a problem, think of what an older person would do if they're
0: That's right.
2: subjected to a lot of heat and lose their electrolytes.
0: So let's dive into the meat of the matter. You mentioned heat the lids, heat the eyes, clean the eyes, clean the lids, nutrify and lubricate. When we heat, what are we talking about?
3: We're talking about using an eye mask. Every night for about 10 minutes, we're warming up those meibomian glands, getting that oil secretion coming out on that tear film. Cleaning, we're talking about those lid scrubs, those lid wipes. We want to make sure everything is nice and clean on those lids to reduce any sort of inflammation.
0: And there's a little varmint that can hang out on the lids. It can block the meibomian glands that we treat a lot of, isn't there?
3: Yes, there is, Dr. Lang. Demodex mites. Absolutely.
0: So Demodex will cause your eyelashes to crust over in the morning, clog the meibomian glands. Your eyes will feel sandy, gritty, burn, tear, itch, get red. And we can treat it with lid scrubs, but there's a drop now that's pretty amazing.
3: Yes, I love Xdemvy. Xdemvy is a great drop. We've had quite a few patients that have had very successful results with this drop, and it's pretty
0: easy. And how do they use this drop?
3: So it's twice a day for 6 weeks, and you finish that cycle and they just come back perfectly clean.
0: And they got to use it for 6 weeks, not just 2 weeks, right?
3: Correct. It's a 6 weeks because we want to kill the active mites and then their larvae, which live in those little meibomian glands.
0: The eggs.
3: Yes, the little eggs there. So it's very important to finish that 6 week cycle. When you do, they come back to us looking perfect.
2: Let me ask you a question about dry eyes. This affect people of all ages, or is any specific age group that are subject to dry eye?
3: Yeah, absolutely. So it affects everyone. Even here in Florida, where we have high humidity, as we get older, our body changes, hormones change, and that affects the dry eye as well.
0: But as you get older, you do get drier.
3: Yeah.
0: This is a fact, Jack.
2: Interesting. I know school has just started around the country, and a lot of kids go to school. I think I was in the ninth grade, and I noticed I wasn't seeing the blackboard very well, but it was such a gradual thing, I thought, I'll just squint a little bit. Actually, I had some problems that need to be corrected. A lot of kids have that problem when they first go to school. Good time to get your eyes checked.
0: But, you know, back then, gosh, that was the 1700s. There weren't optometrists or ophthalmologists out then, you know?
2: Well, Benjamin Franklin did invent bifocals back then or something. I should have gone to him, I guess.
0: We're getting ready to take a phone call, and then we're going to come back and talk with Dr. Gilligan more about lubricating the eyes and about nutrients for the eyes as well. But the phone lines are open. If you got a question, give us a call. You're listening to Ask the Doctors this morning, Dr. Michael Lang and Dr. Christine Gilligan, not Dr. Susan Gilligan. So I did post something on the internet and called her Susan Gilligan. I apologize. I reposted it.
3: That's okay.
0: Christine.
3: Yeah.
0: And of course, Roger P. Showman is here. Phone lines are open, 877-969-8600. That's 877-969-8600. 8600. All right, let's go to Steve in Clearwater. Steve, good morning. Thanks for holding. Steve?
4: Wake up, Steve.
0: Eisenshine. All right, Steve's going to have to call back, I guess, AJ, or maybe he's falling asleep.
2: I have that effect on people.
0: All right, we'll see if we can retrieve Steve here shortly. So let's talk about lubricating the eyes. So somebody has sandy, gritty, burny, teary, itchy eyes. There's a couple of lubricants that we like that we stop at the stock at the Lang Eye Institute because, quite frankly, we've tried everything. What do you think? What are the two brands that you like?
3: Yeah, absolutely. Dr. Lang and I, we've discussed this, and Optase and Oasis are the top two. They have hyaluronic acid in them. They're preservative-free. No preservatives that are going to harm that front surface of the eye.
0: Right, and it works quite well. And I've done a little test. Take something over the counter, put a drop on your finger, and rub it back and forth. Mm-hmm. You know, your finger gets very dry in 5 seconds. You put Oasis or Optase on your finger, 5 minutes later, it's still slippery.
3: Absolutely.
0: So Oasis or Optase, and you can get that at the website at fortify.com. We drop ship it right out of Clearwater. And then let's see if we can retrieve Steve one more time. Steve, are you there, my friend? Steve. Good morning, Steve. All right. He stroked out at the phone. We'll put him back on hold.
2: Poor man.
0: AJ will attempt to talk to him, and then he'll give thumbs
2: up. Services will be held next week for Steve.
0: Poor guy.
2: Yes, such a good guy.
0: Now, what about nutrification, all right? We do talk about this because we've gotten some amazing results over the years. Recommending specific nutrients to people that have dry eye.
3: Absolutely. So a good omega-3. So good ones as in that do not contain the ethanol like we had talked about.
2: Yeah, the ones that you generally get at the drugstore or the vitamin store are not good, unfortunately. Mm-hmm. Fortify is good, and just give it a try. I mean, a lot of people have tried those drugstore ones, and they just don't have the quality.
0: And that's because they have ethanol attached to the backbone. That's called an ethyl ester molecule. And then it's very inefficient, very unstable. It has to pass through your liver to cleave the ethanol off to replace a triglyceride backbone so it can absorb. And the ethanol can also cause gastric distress, cause you to belch up a nasty a fish taste. And a lot of those go rancid very quickly. And there's some negativity out there, some negative press about, you know, rancid fish oil. And that is the ethyl ester type you buy over the counter. The triglyceride molecule or the RTG molecule that we use at Fortify is made in Norway. Does not go rancid. We check ours 10 years out. Still clear, not foggy, no rancidity 10 years. So they don't expire. So we've developed that, redeveloped and redeveloped it. Our Fortify Super Omega 3 Max is the most potent, purest re-estified triglyceride omega-3 in the country right now. There's a few other good brands out there, but they're much more expensive, and they don't have as much EPA and DHA. So we're a small enough company, they can never match our prices. Even on Amazon, if you go to Amazon, we blow everybody's price away, but it's got to be apples for apples. Look for RTG or TG form with between 1,600 and 2,400 milligrams of omega-3 fish oil. Amazon has some interesting things. They have a company out there claiming 3,400 milligrams of fish oil, so it sounds very high, but only has like 500 milligrams of omega-3. So they have a lot of purified water, and it's a lot of bulk and stuff in it, but there's not much actual omega-3. So you have to see the number claim for omega-3, make sure it's triglyceride form or RTG form. So omega-3 is very important. What else?
3: Absolutely. Black seed oil supplements is something that we found to be very successful as well.
0: So black seed oil, black currant seed oil is very high in a component called GLA, gamma-linolenic acid. And GLA stimulates something called series 1 prostaglandins. And nobody's stimulating that. That's an anti-inflammatory component that targets the lacrimal gland and helps you secrete a healthier tear film. And the only way to target that, the only way you can get GLA really is if you eat one of three nutrients. Borage oil, black currant seed oil, or evening primrose oil. Now, when's the last time you ate some of that, Roger or Dr. Gilligan?
2: I don't know.
3: I can't,
2: Evening primrose is just not on my list right now.
0: Right. So Fortify developed black currant seed oil, and we have a customized formulation that has 140 milligrams of GLA, the highest in the states that I know of. You take one of that to two omega-3, and it gives you the perfect ratio the perfect balance of omega-3 to GLA. Remember, too much GLA and little omega-3 actually can create inflammation. So there's a fine line. We did literally did thousands of blood tests looking at inflammatory markers in the body and a lot of different ratios, and that's how we came up with this. And we've been using this for over 20 years with some amazing success. So we heat the lids, we clean the lids, we nutrify the eye through omega-3, black currant seed oil, and lubricate with Oasis or Optase. So that's pretty interesting, and that's anybody can do this. And we're going to dive into some more exotic ways of treating dry eye that are a lot more fun in just a second. But we're going to try to retrieve Steve one more time. All right, here we go. Steve in Clearwater, good morning, and thanks for holding. All right. Nope. No, Steve.
2: Wonder if our speaker in here isn't working. I'm going to go check on a couple of things. I'll be back. I'm going to the engineering room.
0: Back in a jiffy. All right. And so we're going to talk a little bit more about some other things that we have going on. So let's say that we have a patient that comes in and we've tried all these things. Their eyes still feel sandy and gritty, burned, tear, and itch. And we want to do something for them. But yet they don't want to spend a lot of money. They want it to be covered by their insurance, all right? And what would be the next step?
3: So next step is tear care. Mm-hmm. It's an amazing device. We've treated on many patients. And it heats up those glands to the optimum temperature, gets that oil flowing, and then we express those glands afterwards, and it just gets that oil flowing on the tear film, lubricating, getting everything nice and
0: How long does it take to do tear care?
3: About 15 minutes.
0: Is it painful?
3: Not painful.
0: Doesn't hurt?
3: No painful. Just a little warmth on the lids, and we create a little spa experience for the patient. It's nice and relaxing.
0: And if they have Medicare and a supplemental insurance, it's covered.
3: Absolutely. Nothing out of pocket to the patient.
0: Right. Now, certain supplementals don't. So Champas doesn't. TRICARE doesn't cover it. A few others don't cover it. So Medicare would pick up the 80%, the responsibility, the 20% would be to the patient. So the patient, certain patients might have about a $200 out-of-pocket expense, which isn't that bad if it's going to help their dry eye. And we've done probably more than anybody in the state of Florida, the tear care. Just over the last 60 days, we've done quite a bit, and we've seen the results. It works.
3: Yeah, patients are very happy.
0: Right.
3: Very happy.
0: So now we have something for you available that's covered by your insurance. If you have really blocked meibomian glands, that's called meibomian gland dysfunction, you've tried heating and cleaning and nutrifying and lubricating, and you're still having some issues. Now, we have another product called Thermal One Touch. So let's say the patient doesn't have Medicare, doesn't have a supplemental insurance, or is paying cash. We can do Thermal One Touch. It's $300. It's kind of one and done. It's $300, and it works pretty good. It works similar to the tear care, doesn't it?
3: Absolutely. Yeah, it's another good option for those patients that, you know, don't have those insurance plans.
0: All right. We're going to try to open up the phone lines and see if we can retrieve any callers. And the phone line is 877-969-8600, 877-969-8600. Roger, you went on a little exploratory trip out there and went into the engineering room. And what did you find out?
2: Well, there's been a terrible fire, and everything is fine. AJ's working on it, and I think we're going to have that straightened out very shortly. I have a question. How often should one get one's eyes checked?
0: Well, I recommend, you know, after the age of, say, 50, every year, all right, once a year, and not because they have an eye problem, but an eye exam is one of the best forms of preventative medicine. So certainly we're looking for glaucoma. We're looking for retinal tears, retinal holes, early retinal detachments, you know, glaucoma, macular degeneration. We're looking at the refractive error to see if they need glasses. But maybe even more important than that, we're looking at the vasculature network. We're looking at the tiny little capillaries. When you think about it, Dr. Gilligan, Roger, the eye doctor, the optometrist, ophthalmologist is the only doctor that can look in and see how the vascular system is reacting to systemic health problems, you know, high cholesterol, triglycerides, you know, inflammatory markers. Other doctors have to, you know, inject toxic dyes into your body that can shut your kidneys down, hit you with radiation. But we look right through the eye. We've got optomaps. We've got OCT angiograms, non-invasive, no dyes. So it's pretty amazing. An eye exam can be a good form of preventative medicine.
3: Absolutely.
2: Go ahead, doctor.
3: Oh, I was just going to say, it's an amazing how many conditions that we find when looking through the eye through these amazing, the Optase image, Optos images.
0: And we do OptoMapstone just about everybody, don't we?
3: Yes.
0: And so we can see stuff that retina specialists oftentimes miss with their indirect ophthalmoscope. So the OptoMap is something I urge people, if they're going to go see an eye care provider, find out if they have an OptoMap. You might as well go to somebody with an OptoMap, because we don't miss things with an OptoMap, do we?
3: Absolutely. It shows us so much that we can't see.
0: I mean, we find little micro holes way out in the periphery that there's no way you would see with an indirect ophthalmoscope, even with scleral depression, you would miss it. And it's just a quick little flash, and so we're not blinding you with that light, for 5 minutes, looking all different quadrants. So the technology that we have at Lang Eye Institute is pretty amazing. It's getting better and better and better. And we have the second Gaudi profilometer at the Lang Eye Institute.
2: What?
0: Pretty cool technology, isn't it, Dr. Gilligan?
2: Yeah, what is impressive. That?
3: It is a machine that maps the surface of your eye, that front surface of your eye, that will make a customized lens for our patients. It's top-notch technology, and we're really lucky to have it in the office.
0: Does corneal topography, not of just the cornea, everybody has a corneal topography these days, but of the sclera as well. So we can design something called a scleral lens for all of you hard-to-fit contact lens patients, patients with corneal disease, keratoconus, radiokeratotomy, people that have had, herpes, shingles, zoster, simplex in the eye and have scars, corneal trauma, all sorts of diseases of the cornea. They can't see with glasses. They can't see with regular contact lenses. We can fit them in a scleral lens, super customized with this device, and amazing vision. As a matter of fact, we had two patients yesterday. One of them had a massive scar referred to us by a corneal specialist. Another one had radial keratotomy that has just digressed so much. And these patients had 2400 vision unaided. And you were the one that refracted them. We could only refract them to about 2200 vision, right?
3: Correct.
0: And then what happened when we put this customized scleral lens on them?
3: 2025 vision. It's amazing.
0: Amazing.
3: It's amazing.
0: And both of these patients, one patient had, an amblyopic eye in the other eye, and the other eye had lost the vision from a vein occlusion or something. So they only had one eye and they can't legally drive. Now they have legal driving vision.
3: Yep. It's giving them their freedom back.
2: That's amazing. The eye is such an important organ. Without eyes, there are so many things that you cannot do.
0: No, it's the most important of your visuals, of your senses.
2: Yeah. Mm-hmm.
0: I mean, when you think about it, I would not want to be deaf, all right? My brother's deaf. But he survives because he sees.
2: He can
0: okay?
2: still drive. He can still
0: right.
2: Get around.
0: And so if I was going to have, I would rather lose my hearing than my vision.
2: Absolutely.
0: For sure.
2: Absolutely.
0: Huh. And my wife says I have selective hearing anyway. And I really do. Sometimes I just don't want to be bothered. Hey, Tammy, if you're listening. All right, phone lines are open. Please give us a call. We got to find out if these phone lines are working. So especially if you're in the New Orleans area or Arizona, Chicago. The new station in Orlando, 877-969-8600. That's 877-969-8600. And you're listening to Dr. Michael Lang, Roger P. Showman, and Dr. Christine Gilligan. And you can see Dr. Gilligan at the Lang Eye Institute. She's a provider under many insurances now. Medicare, your provider. And what vision plans?
3: Spectera and iMed.
0: Spectera and iMed. So if you Spectera, iMed, and Medicare, you can see Dr. Gilligan. She's amazing. Let me tell you, not one single patient has come out of that room and not said anything but praises. And that's hard to find a doctor specialty that patients all love, all right? Let's face it, when you get that intelligent, have that many degrees, sometimes your personality can be a bit lacking. But Dr. Gilligan is not only a gorgeous woman, professional, educated, great sense of humor. And that's what we need at the Lang Eye Institute. We need somebody that patients are comfortable with, happy to come back, and going to refer their family and friends to.
3: Absolutely.
0: You're doing a bang-up job.
3: Thank you, Dr. Lang. I'm so happy to be part of the team.
0: And we're going to go to Metairie, Louisiana, my old stomping grounds. Let's go to Lenny in Metairie, Louisiana. Lenny, welcome to the program.
5: Well, good morning. Oh, gosh. Nice morning today.
0: Good morning.
5: I see you got a new youngster there. I welcome her to the team, too.
3: Hello. Thank you.
5: Yeah. I'd like to ask how much of a situation if you had dry eyes a lot, or if you do, is there any too much eye drops you put in your eye? Say, if you just do it maybe once, a couple of times a month, or just washing your eye out with water. I mean, what's the best scenario for that? If it's just once in a while, or like you have a period of dry eyes for a while, is it necessary to have good eye drops or special eye drops? I mean, what do you think?
3: Yeah, so that's a great question, Lenny. So it's really important to get a high-quality artificial tear. We want to stick with preservative-free so we don't have any preservatives irritating the front surface of the eyes. As long as it's preservative-free, you can use it as much as you like, not going to harm your eyes at all. And then absolutely taking a washcloth and making sure those eyes are nice and clean, or a lid scrub a couple times a week is always a great idea, or as needed.
0: And we like
5: lid scrub. I'm sorry.
0: We like Oasis Tears and Optase. 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
5: I was going to say that lid scrub. 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
5: Oh, okay. 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
3: Thank you.
0: Thanks for the call, Lenny. And Metairie's my old stomping ground, so I want to wish everybody a great day in Metairie. Metairie, Louisiana. He went to Sam Barth out of the lakefront, and then graduated from Ecole Classique. Good times. All right. Let's see. We got some people loading up. We're going to talk about something in a few minutes. The Luminous Optilite IPL, intense pulse light therapy, probably a workhorse and the best thing on the planet for meibomian gland dysfunction, especially if you have rosacea along with it. But we're going to go take some calls first. Let's go to Mary in Palm Harbor. Mary, thanks for holding.
6: Yes, Doctor. On the Today Show today, this week, Cindy Crawford, the model, was on the show promoting these eye drops called Upneek.
0: Right.
6: They're supposed to raise your eyelid, you know, temporarily. Mm-hmm. What do you think of that?
0: Yeah, we do a lot of Upneek in our office because, let's face it, everybody wants a non-surgical way to have a refreshed appearance, right? Without having to get their eyes cut. So Upneek is safe, all right? You put one drop in your eye, and the lids can go up 30 to 35% within a half an hour, and it looks natural. It doesn't look like, you know, you've had surgery and, you know, your eyes are pulled way back. So it's safe. It's reversible because it wears off, you know, relatively quickly. It lasts a day. I have some people that are fair complected, and sometimes it lasts a few days. But what happens if you come to the Lang Eye Institute, we'll give you a sample of it to try first, and then we always sell them at the Lang Eye Institute. We had to have a pharmacy license in order to sell those. But it's a non-surgical option for people that have what we call dermatochalasis or baggy eyelids.
6: Mm-hmm. Yep. Okay.
0: And so go to your local eye doctor, whoever your eye doctor, and ask for a sample. A lot of doctors don't stock it. Or you can always drive down to the Lang Eye Institute, you know, from Palm Harbor. It's about an hour and 20 minutes.
6: Mm-hmm. Okay, thank you.
0: All right, take care, Mary. You're listening to Ask the Doctors. If you got a question, give us a call at 877-969-8600, 877-969-8600. I'm going to give you the phone number for Fortify Vitamins. I think we have operators answering the phones today. The phone number is 866-503-9746. 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If you're in Ocala, Florida, you can go to the Lang Nutrition Center right on State Road 200 across from the mall. Large two-story building. You go up the elevator and the Lang Nutrition Center is right there on the right. first door on the right. We are going to move that to the new Lang Eye Institute, but that's still probably around March or April. And, of course, in Clearwater, we have the Fortify Nutrition Center, and we are open today until 3. The Fortify Nutrition Center is right there on McMillan Booth Road,
2: yes.
0: In the Bayside Bridge Plaza, and we have everything we talk about at both of those nutrition centers. All right, we're going back to the phones. Let's go to another Louisiana crowd here. Joe in Covington, good morning.
7: Hey, how's it going? Testing, 1, 2, 1, 2.
0: Are we in? I think it works. You're coming in loud and clear. Finally, it works.
7: I was gonna lay off, but this was a mercy call. But I was lured by Dr. Gilligan's subtle radio voice. Nice going.
3: Oh my goodness! Real quick, thank you.
7: Real quick, you mentioned shingles. I never had it. I brought it up to the pharmacist because I keep hearing the advertising about getting the vaccine, and this guy told me that you can get shingles on the eye.
0: Yes,
7: and I was alarmed by that, and I was kind of like iffy on the vaccine. What do you think? Should I do it or no?
0: That's a great question. I mean, in shingles in the eye, we see it frequently at the Lang Eye Institute, and we have to treat it aggressively. I'm treating a patient right now. We have to have them on oral antivirals. We have to have them on topical drops, oftentimes antibiotics and steroids. And we got to treat it pretty aggressively so they don't lose vision. It can be very painful in the eye. So the question is, you know, should I get a vaccine against shingles? You know, if people listen to me, I'm not the biggest proponent of vaccines.
7: Neither am I.
0: That's just me personally. You know, my mom's 90, almost 99, and I haven't allowed her to get any of the vaccines in her old age. That's probably why she's still alive. I haven't been vaccinated since the mandated vaccines when I was in, you know, school in the 60s, right? And, you know, my dad was a rheumatologist. He wasn't really into the whole vaccine scene either. So I think it's up to each individual, you know, talking with your physician, you know, seeing at what risk you are. You know, the whole idea behind the show is to maximize people's immunity through, you know, exercise, weight management, proper nutrition. If you have a powerful immune system, then hopefully your body takes over and you don't get sick and you live, you know, until you're 110. But it's each individual. I mean, if you want to get a vaccine, I know lots of my patients and doctors that work for me, they get every vaccine that comes out, every single one of them. And, you know, so I'm not, my personal opinion is I'm not getting the vaccine. That's all I can tell you.
7: I'm not a big fan either, and I kind of wondered because they've been hammering me. I've been getting the phone calls. Are you ready for your appointment for the shingle vaccine? Right. I said, dude, this is a money grab, man. I was like, no, I don't want to do this yet.
0: But, you know, there's a vaccine for everything.
7: Let me end it on this. Yeah. I did order the blue-green superfood, and I'm thrilled. I took advantage of the special. I'm waiting for the shipment. It should be coming in today, chomping its bit. Do I do that with a smoothie or just mix it with water?
0: You can make a smoothie out of it, or, you know, a lot of times I just do it in between meals when I'm seeing patients for a little pick-me-up. You know, super low calories, but filled with antioxidants and immune-building, you know, probiotics and prebiotics and enzymes and beta-glucans. Okay. So you can do it either or. I usually like just to have it as a nice berry drink in between meals.
7: Okay, one more thing, and I'm going to go ahead and admit that I'm going to be recruiting Dr. Gillington for the calendar.
0: It's going to have Dr. Summerton, Dr. Caputi, Dr. Gilligan.
2: What about me? I feel pretty today.
0: You might look good in a bikini, Roger.
2: Oh, good heavens. Frightening thought. That's illegal.
0: All right, Joe. Thanks for the call. Bye-bye. We got some great callers from Louisiana. Yeah. All right, you are listening to Ask the Doctors. If you got a question, give us a call at 877-969-8600. So let's talk more about dry eye. So now we have these patients that have really resistant meibomian glands. These patients have been plagued with chronic dry eye for many years. They've tried everything. They've tried every prescription medication. They've tried Lipaflow. They've tried Eyelux. They might have tried the Thermal One Touch hot compresses all day long, you know, every artificial tear, lid scrubs. They've tried everything. They've even had punctal plugs put in. And when we push on those meibomian glands, nothing's coming out. It's like concrete in there. What's their next option and ultimately their best option?
3: Optilite, all the way. So this is the first and only FDA-approved IPL treatment to treat meibomian gland dysfunction. It is going to reduce that inflammation, reduce those abnormal blood vessels that we can get in those lids, and restore those meibomian glands producing oil.
0: So Luminous Optilite.
3: Yep.
0: And we have one of the only ones in the area at the Lang Eye Institute. Luminous Optilite, come on by. And there's so much more we have to talk about. This show went by so quickly. We're going to have you as a guest many more times and co-hosting the show many more times in the future. But the music's on and we got 33 seconds. So, Dr. Gilligan, tell everybody goodbye.
3: Oh, nice to meet everyone. Thank you for having me and being so warm and welcoming. And have a good Saturday.
0: And Roger, tell everybody.
2: I'm making an appointment with Dr. Gilligan right now.
3: Anytime. Come on in.
0: Absolutely. 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I'm Dr. Michael Lang, helping keep America fit and healthy. With that, I'm out of here. God bless you and God bless America. See you.
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12: Some dates are fixed in our collective memories. November 22, 1963, the assassination of President Kennedy. April 1968, the month when Robert Kennedy and Martin Luther King Jr. were killed. And of course, September 11, 2001, the attack on America by Islamic terrorists that initially killed nearly 3,000 people and by cancer and other after side effects have led to an estimated 10,000 deaths. Our biggest mistake leading up to 9/11 was not taking seriously the threats against us. Osama bin Laden called for an attack on the U.S. and was largely ignored. Why didn't someone think it suspicious that the hijackers took flying lessons at a school in Florida, but only on how to take off and not land? 6 days after the attack, President George W. Bush visited the Islamic Center in Washington and claimed the attackers didn't represent what he called the peaceful religion of Islam. History and modern times prove Islam is anything but peaceful. Denial set us up for that attack 25 years ago, and continued denial will set us up for another one. I'm Cal Thomas.
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17: With SRN News, I'm Bob Agnew in Washington. A day of remembrance yesterday on the 21st anniversary of the September 11th terrorist attacks. President Trump, among those who spoke at an event at the Pentagon. The names of all the victims of the plane that flew into the building there were read aloud. Similar ceremonies took place in various places, including Ground Zero in New York and Shanksville, Pennsylvania. One Texas Democrat running for the U.S. Senate facing questions about a major shift now on transgender athletes in women's sports. James Tallarico in the past had been in favor of men being able to play against women. Now he is shifting that position and coming under fire as a result. Diesel prices, a big story on the economic front this week in this country. They've hit another record high, soaring past $6 a gallon on average. It's making life harder for truck drivers to get the goods around the country, and also for farmers trying to harvest their corn and soybeans. This is
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19: Today we'll bring humid conditions with significant cloud cover and the possibility of a couple of thunderstorms in the afternoon. The high will reach 92 degrees. Tonight, expect a thunderstorm in the evening with otherwise cloudy and humid conditions as temperatures drop to a low of 79. Tomorrow, anticipate similar humidity levels with a mix of sun and clouds, along with a chance of a thunderstorm in the afternoon. The high temperature will once again be 92 degrees. That's your AccuWeather forecast. I'm meteorologist Joe Lundberg for AM 860. The Answer.
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0: 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Hi, I'm Johnny with CMI Gold and Silver here in Phoenix, Arizona.
1: And I'm Shannon. We're a family-owned precious metals firm, and we've been helping Americans buy and sell bullion since 1973. On this show, we cut through the noise and share what we're seeing day-to-day with our clients so you can make informed decisions about precious metals.
0: Well, our topic today is a big one. It's so big that today's show is part one of a two-episode series. In this series, we'll talk about the relationship between gold, the dollar, and interest rates. Today, we'll focus on gold and the dollar. And we're going to start somewhere you just might not expect, which is with Clint Eastwood and his movie, The Good, the Bad, and the Ugly.
1: Which surprises no one who has met you.
0: True.

0: 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And it turns out this movie is a pretty good way to explain what we'll be talking about today. Gold, the dollar, and interest rates.
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1: The Good, the Bad, and the Ugly, a 1966 Sergio Leone film. In it, Clint Eastwood plays Blondie, and he's the good. Lee Van Cleef plays Angel Eyes, and he's the bad. Eli Wallach plays Tuco, and he represents the ugly.
0: We've got these three characters in our story today also, and they decide what happens to your savings. Gold is the good, the dollar is the bad, and interest rates are the ugly.
1: Don't worry, we will explain what we mean by this because we know how it sounds.
0: All right, go ahead.
1: Tuco isn't the villain of that movie. Angel Eyes is the villain. Tuco is loud. He's messy. He's in almost every scene, and you cannot get rid of him. That's what we mean about interest rates. They aren't evil, but they aren't your friend either. Interest rates are kind of like the weather. Interest rates have been around for 4,000 years. No one invented them, and they're going to do what they do, whether we like it or not.
0: And interest rates push the others two around. So let's start with the good. There's a famous scene near the end of that movie, one of my favorites. It's at a cemetery called Sad Hill. The three men standing in a circle. No one is talking. And every one of them is there for the same reason. There's a $200,000 in Confederate gold buried in one of those graves.
1: And $200,000 in 1862 didn't mean paper. It meant coins. Those would have been Double Eagle Liberty gold coins, $20 face value for each coin. So we're talking about 10,000 gold coins in that hole. About 737 pounds of them. I don't know how they carry that on two horses in the movie. Just another example of how gold is not portrayed correctly in many movies. Check out our episodes, Gold in the Movies, A Reality Check, parts 1 and 2 for some fun.
0: Yeah. Now, here's what's interesting about that number. There are two ways to figure out what that treasure is worth today, and they don't agree one bit.
1: Let's run it through inflation first. $200,000 1860s dollars, adjusted for the cost of living all the way to today, is about $6.5 million.
0: Let's run it through the gold instead. 10,000 $20 Double Eagle gold coins is about 9,600 ounces of gold. With gold at, let's say, $4,000 per ounce, that's roughly $39 million.
1: Same treasure, same hole in the grave,

0: metallic green, but I digress as always.
1: Okay, well, let's take that first check, $15,000 in 1964. If he'd put it in a shoebox, he'd still have $15,000 today. Same number on the bills. But because the dollar has weakened, that $15,000 today has the same purchasing power of what $1,400 would have accomplished in 1964. Now, gold was $35 an ounce back then, fixed by law. So $15,000 was about 429 ounces of gold, and today that's around $1.7 million.
0: But he couldn't actually have purchased gold at that time because Americans weren't allowed to own gold bullion from 1933 until the very end of 1974. But that's another story, and for more about that, check out our episode on the gold standard on our YouTube channel.
1: However, Clint Eastwood could have purchased silver. 1964 was the last year the U.S. minted circulating dimes, quarters, and half dollars made of 90% silver. $15,000 of face value of 1964 coins containing silver is about 10,700 ounces of pure silver, which is somewhere around $620,000 today, based on silver near $60 an ounce.
0: So that's one paycheck, three ways. $15,000 if he keeps the cash in the shoebox, $620,000 in silver, or $1.7 million in gold.
1: And the gold didn't do anything to earn that. Gold sat there and stayed the same size, while the dollar shrank around it.
0: And that's the point. Gold holds value. The value of gold doesn't leak.
1: Yes, central banks have come to the same conclusion, and those are the most conservative money managers on the planet. They've been buying more than 1,000 tons a year since 2022, double what they purchased through the 2010s. And in the European Central Bank's own annual report, gold passed the euro to become the world's second largest reserve asset.
0: That's second, not first. Let's be precise, because the dollar is still the number one reserve asset. Gold passed the euro. It did not pass the dollar.
1: One more number. Central banks now hold 36,000 tons of gold between them. The record was around 38,000 tons back in the mid-1960s.
0: So you're saying they quietly bought their way back to where they were 60 years ago when the dollar was still tied to gold?
1: Almost exactly. Which brings us to the dollar.

0: So, Johnny, if gold is the good, why is the dollar bad? Because somebody's going to hear that and think we're saying that the dollar is worthless.
1: And that's not it at all. You can't go buy groceries with a Krugerrand gold coin, and you can't pay your electrical bill with a silver bar.
0: The dollar does exactly what it was built to do. You can turn it into anything, anywhere, in about a second. And every price you've ever seen is quoted in dollars. Gold can't do either of those things.
1: So what's the problem here?
0: Holding its value was never part of the design of the dollar. And to see why, you have to go back to a mining town.
1: Hang on, a mining town?
0: Yes, around 1516, prospectors found a large silver vein in a valley of Bohemia, which is now the Czech Republic. This Bohemian valley was called Joachimsthal, Joachim's Valley. Count Schlick started striking large silver coins there around 1519, and people called them Joachim's Thalers. Well, that's a lot to say, so it got shortened to Thaler. The Dutch

0: said dollar, and in English it said dollar. The word dollar is literally named after a silver mine.
1: So you're telling me and us the word dollar is named after a hole in the ground where they found silver?
0: That's exactly what I'm saying. The word dollar was the name of a silver coin, and it stayed a silver coin for a long time. The Spanish milled dollar, known as the piece of eight, is exactly what circulated in the American colonies. So, when Congress went to create an American dollar, Alexander Hamilton had the Treasury weigh a pile of worn Spanish dollars to find out what one really contained. Then the Coinage Act of 1792 took that answer and wrote it into law. A dollar was defined as 371.25 grains of pure silver.
1: And I want to make sure that everyone catches that because it's the thing I wish more people knew. A dollar wasn't worth some silver. A dollar was silver. It was a unit of weight, like a pound or a gallon.
0: The Morgan silver dollar, the ever popular Morgan silver dollar, contains 371.25 grains of silver. 371 and a quarter grains is about three quarters of a troy ounce. So the law was effectively pricing silver at $1.29 per ounce.
1: So let's put that 1792 definition to test. Congress said a dollar was 371 and a quarter grains of silver. That works out to about three quarters of a troy ounce. Silver today is trading near $60 an ounce. So three quarters of an ounce of silver is worth about $45 right now.
0: So, if the original 1792 definition still held, if a dollar still just meant a certain weight of silver, a dollar today should be worth $45, but it isn't. It's worth $1. What happened?
1: Well, you tell me.
0: Two things. The first was Bretton Woods. In July of 1944, with World War II still going, delegates from 44 countries met at a hotel in Bretton Woods, New Hampshire, and built a system that ran the world for the next 39 years. The dollar was fixed to gold at $35 an ounce, and every other currency was fixed to the dollar. Gold sat underneath the whole system, holding it up.
1: That's why gold was $35 an ounce when Clint Eastwood got his check in 1964. That wasn't a market price. That price was set by law.
0: The second thing occurred August 15th, 1971. President Nixon ended the arrangement Bretton Woods created with gold on the bottom. Foreign governments could no longer exchange U.S. dollars for our gold. This is called closing the gold window. This phrase came about because at the bank, prior to Nixon's order, there was a special teller window at the bank where foreign nationals could literally take the U.S. paper money and exchange it for gold. And from that day on, the dollar wasn't defined as anything. It's worth whatever people agree it's worth.
1: There's a lot of discussion among gold dealers about what happened in 1971 and about what happened in 1933 regarding gold confiscation. But that's another subject for which we also have an episode, and we're not going to get into that right now. Instead, let's talk about a data chart with some very interesting information.
0: The St. Louis Fed publishes a series called The Purchasing Power of the Consumer Dollar. It's free, anyone can pull it up. It starts in 1913 and runs to today, and it shows the dollar has lost about 97% of its buying power.
1: Put that into perspective for people today.
0: A dollar today buys about 3 cents of what it purchased in 1913. 3 cents. but the percentage isn't the part I care about. I'm more concerned about the shape of the line in the chart. Before 1971, the line goes down, then it moves back up. The line falls hard around World War I, and then through the 1920s, it climbs back. Prices actually went down for stretches. The dollar got stronger during this time.
1: What happened after 1971?
0: It never comes back up again. Not once. Not in 55 years.
1: So, you're saying the dollar didn't start losing value until 1971?
0: It had been losing value for decades before 1971. What changed in 1971 is that it stopped recovering. Something that used to breathe in and out now only breathes out.
1: And to be clear, that's our view. We think taking the metal out from underneath the dollar is the biggest reason its buying power has never come back. When a dollar was a weight of silver, there was a hard limit on how many dollars could exist. There's no limit now on how many dollars can exist.
0: And plenty of economists disagree with this, and they've got a real argument. Their argument is that the flexibility is worth the cost. Being able to respond to a crash or a pandemic without a metal anchor holding you back has saved a lot of jobs. And they contend a little steady inflation is a fair price for that.
1: And that's fair, but hey, let's consider something else.
0: There's a researcher at the Bank of England named Paul Schmelzing who built a data set of inflation going back 700 years. The inflation average across those seven centuries is about 1% a year.
1: 1%, and the Fed's official target has been 2%.
0: Yes, double the 700-year average. And Paul Schmelzing found out something else. In 700 years of records, there's never been a longer stretch without deflation, which is a drop in prices, than the one we're in right now. Prices have gone one direction for 70 straight years, and this situation has no precedent going all the way back to the 1300s.
1: So when someone tells you inflation is coming down, understand what that means. It doesn't mean prices come down. It means they're going up more slowly. That line on the Fed's chart doesn't turn around anymore. It ratchets one direction, a little at a time. So gradual, you never even feel it. You just notice one day that the number in your account didn't change, but somehow your life got more expensive.
0: This situation really hurts people on fixed incomes, such as retirees and others that are not in a position to go out and earn more money. That's why we call the dollar the bad. Not because it's worthless. Not because you shouldn't have any. It's a leaky bucket, and the leak is a design feature.
1: Well, let's go back to the graveyard at Sad Hill for just one second. Those three men were standing in a cemetery over gold. Gold, not paper money. $200,000 of Confederate paper money in 1865 was worth nothing at all. Not a little bit less. Absolutely nothing.
0: The U.S. dollar has not come to that, and we're not saying it will. But the direction of travel has been one way for 55 years, and the chart is sitting on the Fed's own website. So, that's two of our three characters. The gold is good, and its whole job is that it doesn't leak. It's steady and retains value. The bad is the dollar. The best thing ever built for spending and the worst thing we've got for saving.
1: But we left the third one standing in that cemetery on Sad Hill. The character that's in every scene, the one that pushes both of those around, is interest rates. That's the ugly. And that's the whole next episode.
0: Look for our next episode, part two, titled Golden Interest Rates, on our show next week, or catch it on our YouTube channel. Search at CMI Gold Silver in the YouTube search bar to find our official channel. In part two about gold and interest rates, we get into why the correlation everyone believes about interest rates and gold is wrong.
1: Well, thanks for joining our show today, Johnny on the Spot, where we talk about all kinds of topics related to gold and silver. 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

0: Seth Leibson here for CMI Gold and Silver. 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
3: With SRN News, I'm Bob Agnew in Washington. Coming off a day of remembrance on Friday for the 25-year anniversary of the 9/11 terrorist attacks, President Trump was among those who spoke yesterday at a name-reading ceremony at the Pentagon. That's where close to 200 people were killed when Muslim terrorists plowed an airplane into the building 25 years ago on September 11th of 2001. Similar commemorations took place at the World Trade Center in New York and Shanksville, Pennsylvania. 25 years after 9/11, Al-Qaeda is thought to be weaker as a centralized organization, but the analysts say its affiliates remain a serious threat, and that includes proxy groups throughout various parts of the world. One Texas Democrat running for the U.S. Senate facing questions about a major shift on transgender issues. James Tallarico had said in the past, men should be able to play against women in women's sports. Now he's changing course. This is SRN News.
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9: Today will be humid with significant cloud cover. Expect a few thunderstorms in the afternoon with a high of 92. Tonight there will be a thunderstorm in the evening. Otherwise, it will be cloudy and humid with a low of 79. Tomorrow will remain humid with a mix of sun and clouds and a chance of a thunderstorm in the area during the afternoon with a high of 92. That's your AccuWeather forecast. I'm meteorologist Joe Lundberg for AM 860, The Answer.
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12: Hello, Florida. 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And the reason we are such a great state and we're noticed by 49 other states is because our strong, strong political stance of saving America and keeping America the greatest workplace in the world to live, work, shop, and play. And my guest today is the Republican Party of Florida's Chairman Evan Power. Evan, welcome to the show today.
13: Thank you for having me, Joe.
12: And you've been on the show many times before. You've talked about the values of this state and your fight to be able to lead an organization and a party to be able to keep Florida conservative. We have got a very big election coming up. We've got a new governorship. We're going to be seeing Governor DeSantis step out, who is an amazing governor, by the way. It kind of reminds me of when Senator Scott left. And you saw that vacancy came in. You wondered who's going to fill the shoes. Right. Well, Florida decided. Florida's decided they want Byron Donalds. And Congressman Donalds has been working his tail off, getting in there, working hard. But the Democrats aren't sleeping. They're not playing around. They're coming after that seat. They're coming after Ashley Moody, Senator Moody. They're coming after some of the congressional seats. What is your feel on what's happening over the next few weeks and what we're going to see over the next couple of weeks and months before this election in November?
13: Well, you know, these transition elections every 8 years are always hard because you have personalities like Governor DeSantis. For him, Rick Scott was a larger than life personality, and you have to replace that person. So those are tough elections. Places where Republicans have dropped a seat from time to time. You remember Matt Caldwell in the Ag Commissioner race and Alex Sink became CFO. So you worry about that. But what we're doing is turning out every voter. We have a strong ticket from Byron Donalds, James Uthmeyer, Blazin Golia, Senator Ashley Moody. We have a great Commissioner Wilden Simpson. We have a great team. Yeah. And so we're going to get them out on the road talking to everyone. You know, a couple weeks ago, we had a big rally with Governor DeSantis. He's thrown his entire support behind the ticket. So we're going to turn out our voters. And, you know, it's my job usually to say this is the most important election in your lifetime. It's a kind of a running joke that we have. But this is an important election. Democrats want to get a foothold in Florida, and we can't let them. And they're running, you know, David Jolly, who claims he's a moderate, but he would govern like Abigail Spanberger in Virginia as a radical leftist.
12: Yeah.
13: And his running mate is Senator Angie Nixon, who is a member of the DSA. She is a crazy person. There's no other easy way to put it.
12: With the bullhorn,
13: you know, just says some crazy things, believes that Rashida Tlaib and Omar Ilham are her friends and that we should govern like them. And that's not welcome in Florida. You know, we're a place where people from Venezuela and Cuba fled here to get rid of the values of the DSA because they failed them in their government and they had to leave their countries to avoid it. And so I believe Florida is where socialism will die. And Angie Nixon is going to personify that.
12: Now, we just saw the governor jump in. The governor was quiet during the election, which I have to respect him for that. He didn't get behind one candidate. He kind of stayed neutral, which I kind of love those old days where they did that and let the state decide who they wanted. But we saw a lot more endorsements this time. The governor was very passive on endorsing in that spot, but he just held an event here in Tampa, the beautiful city. A lot of stuff's been going on in Tampa. I mean, you guys have been flooding Tampa. Why Tampa? Why are we so seriously looking at Tampa, Orlando, Jacksonville, those kind of big cities?
13: Well, you're looking at that's where people are moving. And if you look at where we're going to eventually reapportion new seats, it's going to be in these areas because they're growing. But the population here in Tampa has always been the bellwether. It's a little more Republican than it used to be. We flipped Hillsborough and Pinellas, which wasn't the case a couple of cycles ago. But it's important to remind people as they move here that what the Florida values are And so we've been able to highlight that. Orlando is obviously an important place because of the large Hispanic population. And then Jacksonville is an area that we're fighting to get control of. We had great governance under Mayor Leonard Curry. Yeah. And then now, obviously, Donna Deegan has just done a lot to destroy that. So we're
12: Deegan spent millions on holograms yes. and just ridiculous stuff when we're about to see counties can have to start being more conservative because of the tax break. Yep. You got cities like hers that spending an ungodly amount of money on nothing that's yep. that people are getting upset about, and it's going to show. So with Florida, the race coming up and the big races coming up, the event that Governor DeSantis had, what an amazing event, and the things you guys have. There's a lot of things planned that are coming up and a lot of strategy. For the first time nationally, we're going to see a midterm convention. The midterm convention is in Dallas, Texas. Why is there so much concern and focus? I know Florida's a concern because we live here and we're I'm a little nervous with Florida, but just with the whole, the way the Democrats are changing seats and running as Republicans. You really got to look into it. They're getting nasty down here. But why is there a midterm convention and why is there so much focus on states like Florida?
13: Well, I think what you're looking at as a whole is midterm elections are very difficult. You know, you've talked to Joe Gruters before as RNC chair. We talked about defying history. Is only three times in the history as the party in charge gained seats or kept wow. the same seat. So you're talking
12: I didn't know
13: about
12: that.
13: Really define what the historical norms are.
12: Yeah.
13: So how do you do that? And so it's targeting the places where there's a target rich environment. We've obviously redistricted mid-decade. So we have a potential four pickups here in Florida. So that's a focus. When you look at a midterm convention, the president has achieved so much in his first 2 years that most people forget about it because it gets lost in the news of the right. day and the controversies of the day. This gives us a great opportunity to highlight what the president's achieved and also highlight our candidates and how they're different from the Democrat candidates. Because you look at El Saeed in Michigan, who should not be get elected right. in Michigan for a socialist and crazy being aligned with Hussein Piker and all these crazy people. But when we highlight those differences, I think the American people are going to be like, wow, the Democrat Party is not the Democrat Party of old. They've gone crazy.
12: They really have. You look at the mayor in New York. I mean, that some of the stuff happening up there, I couldn't imagine that being tried in Florida, even with some of our Democratic cities that we've seen, like Miami and Jacksonville. I couldn't imagine a mayor behaving and acting like that guy's acting.
13: Well, I'm worried in Tallahassee because, you know, we had Andrew Gillum before.
12: Yeah.
13: But now Jeremy Matlow is running there, whose idol is Mondami in New York. And it's wow. just amazing to think of that concept. It's not really welcome in Florida. I don't think he's going to win because of that. I think it's too insane. But when you look at the Democrats, this is not your dad or grandfather's Democrat Party that was somewhat rational. They have sold out to the Mondami wing of their party. And we have got to explain to people they are aligned with the socialist agenda. And that's what they're going to do. And so David Jolly can say everything. I'm a moderate. I'm, you know, I'm a yeah. centrist. But he's going to be beholden to the Mondamis of his party or he'll get run out too.
12: Now, let's talk a little bit about this. And I want to cautiously talk about it because I don't want voters in Florida to think they've got this election, but what is the spread between Democrat? You guys have worked hard. Y'all have done an amazing job. And we have, for the first time in history, seen a gap of Republican and Democrat bigger than we've ever seen in our lifetimes. But what is that gap today? And how serious is it for people to not get lethargic and not vote thinking that gap's going to win automatically?
13: So every month we get an update. September 1st, 1.55 million more Republicans wow. than Democrats. And when you look at it historically, you go back to 2018 when Governor DeSantis won by about 50,000 votes. Democrats outnumbered Republicans by about 250,000 voters. So you've had that swing in 8 years, which is wow. incredible. I don't think there's any place in the country that swung no. so quickly, so fast. And so we have to, it's a great achievement, but if we don't turn out every Republican voter, it doesn't matter because we can't win elections. So we're going to try to turn out every single Republican voter so we can send the message that what we've achieved translates into big electoral victories.
12: So the biggest focus of the party right now is to get people to vote, not sure. not try to shift people, not try to change, because with those kind of numbers, we should easily win. And, you know, we got racist Byron Donalds, Congressman Donalds for governor. I think he's got a really good running mate, the lieutenant governor running. We've got Wilton Simpson, agriculture commissioner, done a great job. Senator Moody, one thing I'll say about her, she's one of the first senators, I think, in this state, besides Senator Scott, that really fights government agencies to get things done. She's a firecracker. People don't realize when she comes in the door, she's coming in to, she's not going to accept, we'll get back with you later. She is demanding it and wants it now. And you want that in your senator strength, because she's gone to organizations like FEMA. She's gone to organizations like SBA and caused them to get up off their tails and start helping us in our disaster times. You also have a lot of congressional seats. I think Congress is very important. I think that's what you were saying. But only three times in the history has the party that's been in office has won and kept the majority in Congress.
13: It's kept the number of seats or expanded their majority, because just midterms are tough when they're, when you have control, it comes back down. If you look, one of the few, the only one in actually modern times is 2004 after 9/11, when George W. Bush picked up two seats or three. 2002, sorry.
12: Yeah.
13: 2002. But yeah, it picked up two seats. And it's a, you think about this history, it's very hard to do. But, you know, it, for our focus on turning out voters, we could pick up four seats in Florida. And when you look at picking up four seats in Florida, that could make or break a majority. So that's why it's important for us to turn out every Republican voter across the state. We also have a website, people who need to go look up if they can vote, where they can vote. It's allrepublicansvote.com. And it gives them the tools to tell their friends where to go vote and turn out.
12: Yeah, it's so scary thinking we are a decision state and seeing some of these guys come in and run as Republicans. Does it scare you that the Democrats are being so boisterous that they're switching parties to run for office seats? Are there some Republicans out there? I know in the country there are, but do you see some in Florida that we need to be very careful of and think of? Or is that something that we haven't experienced just quite yet?
13: You know, I think there's probably isolated incidents. I've not seen a ton of it. I think there's a lot of accusations of that, but I haven't really seen it in context of actual elections. There's some local elections where it is the case and people need to do their research on candidates, but we are going to have a couple problems. And I'll say that one is Democrats are going to want to run as Republicans and claim that they're moderate or whatever label they want to use. The other thing we have to be careful of is fighting ourselves, because it comes very easy. If you look at the Democrats, when they controlled Florida from Reconstruction to the end of the 90s. Wow. And you think about how much time that was. And they lost their majority because they started fighting each other and worrying about who was going to have what seat at the table. And, you know, there are those fears that exist in the Republican Party. And we have to make sure we can go through primaries and have those arguments. But we have to be one family moving forward. And that's why I'm appreciative of the rally we had in Tampa a couple weeks ago, is because the governor and the whole ticket sat on the stage and talked together. Because we're a unified Republican Party, and when we're unified, the Democrats can't beat us.
12: So with this midterm convention coming up, that's kind of the same motto then, to get, show unification, get the Republicans excited, show America, so we don't lose Congress or we don't lose the Senate. Because I can't imagine if we do lose one of those houses, we're going to see impeachment city again and chaos. And President Trump has done such a good job. I know the media is not really giving him the ability to show what he's done, and they're never going to be fair. That's why shows like this do so well, because we allow y'all to come on and speak and show the other half or the rest of the story, not the manipulated part of the story. But the midterm, I'm actually excited about it. You know, being a delegate in Florida, going to it again, the third time I've gotten the opportunity, go into it. The first time COVID killed it. Second time you guys gracefully said, hey, you were in there, come again. And my district selected me. And then of course this time, it's exciting because you go there and you see the rally, the energy, the people coming together. My highlight of the last one was Hulk Hogan ripping his shirt off. And, you know, Tampa loves him. America loved him. What an amazing man. But I remember sitting by you in that little cluster of Florida that we had front and center.
13: Yep.
12: How exciting it was. And, you know, we were ready to pile drive someone, or if Democrats would have been in there, there would have been a major scene. It would have been hilarious. But then the news was reporting differently. And I was watching it. I left a little bit and started watching the news. Oh, there's booze coming to the president from his own party and stuff like that. And I couldn't believe it. I said, I was in there. There was no booze coming out of the president. But that is the stuff that scares you. So I think this midterm convention, How do you see it playing out as being a big game changer for this year for us?
13: Well, I think the president is our most effective communicator. When he talks directly to the American people and skips the media, it helps. So him talking directly, the vice president talking directly, and then us showcasing our candidates and the differences between our candidates and the Democrat candidates. I mean, in Florida, we take for granted we have Ashley Moody versus Angie Nixon. That's a very stark contrast. But you're seeing that in Michigan with El Saeed, or you're looking and seeing it in Texas, where you have Telefrico, who is an insane person who has no right.
12: Georgia with the governor's race.
13: Georgia, the governor's race. You've got a number of these things. And when we can expose our candidates for who they are so they can tell their story directly to the American people, I think we pick up votes. I think what the American people are looking for is adults in the room and not theater kids.
12: Yeah.
13: And it seems like these socialists are the theater kids of America now. And the American people want competent, sane leadership. And that's the Republican Party. And if we can tell that story without their media cohorts interrupting it, I think we pick up votes.
12: I think the economy, too, is going to play a big factor. People are talking about that, this war. I know people have said here's the thing. They're anti the war that we have, but they're anti us going in like we did in Venezuela and pulling someone out and not creating a war. I don't know what the public wants. I mean, when I say public, the media, what they want. The public, I know one thing. I don't want to see a war where we lose lives. We are in a battle right now with a nasty country that cost us a lot of lives in the past with 9/11, with a number of other different things, which this show will air during that time. We've seen a lot of crazy things in our lifetime, and I think it's important that we stay strong and stay united. As far as getting voters out and getting people out, and you talked about the internal stuff with the party, I've said to you many times, I don't think I could do your job. You are a big babysitter to a lot of emotional, crazy personalities. But I have noticed one thing. Some of them, those people that do that, they disrupt, and then they leave, and then they never do anything until they come back to that meeting. So if you can overstand that and focus on it. But how are, for people that want to get involved, that don't want to be part of those little meetings every month or those organizations, what is your best recommendation that they can do or come out and help with the state of Florida and the local races and the national?
13: So we try to make it easy. We can make people, let people call from the comfort of the and safety of their own home if they want, or walk doors. But if you go to florida.gop/volunteer, you get plugged into our system. We can set you up to make phone calls or walk doors in your area, and you don't have to go to those meetings. I say it's easy to destroy. It's much harder to build. And you know, you need people in the party that are willing to build. And we have a lot of them in Florida. And I think we do better when we just ignore the people who want to tear it all down.
12: I think that's the biggest thing. And I've watched you do it as a leader. I've watched you just handle some situations where I go, well, I probably would have said this or that. And you just looked over and went, you know what? It was best not to say anything and it's going to go away. But if I fuel it or give it attention, it'll grow. And I certainly see that later, but it's very hard because some of that stuff is just
13: crazy. And it's hard in this toxic environment where you can log on to X and
12: the media, and social
13: people
12: media
13: can say whatever they want. And, you know, and none of that's productive. And if you looked on X, you would think that the governor was never going to support Byron Donalds or our nominees. And sure enough, here he is working side by side with us like he always was going to do.
12: Yeah. Well, we've got some more events. Florida is really focused on a lot of big events. There's another event coming up in October. It's going to be at SeaWorld. Tell us a little bit about that.
13: This is the first time the Republican Party has gone to SeaWorld. So we're excited.
12: Yeah.
13: We're hosting a victory dinner. It's got all our slate of candidates. You can go to florida.gop and find out more information on the ticketing. But we're excited because we're going to get everyone on a stage. There should be some national people who join us just to set that stage for the final fundraiser right before we get into election, to casting votes. But it's a big chance for the Republican Party to rally, to say that we're ready to win. And we call it a victory dinner because we've been victorious every time we've had a victory dinner before an election.
12: So yeah, there you go.
13: We got to keep it going.
12: Going to be exciting. Now, we've seen Florida since you've been chairman. We've seen a lot of great leaders, state, local, state, and national leaders be pulled into the cabinet, being pulled into major positions across the country. Why do you think Florida's getting that kind of recognition and focus where we're seeing our people pulled out of office in the middle of their term and serving higher, bigger positions?
13: Which causes all kinds of...
12: Does cause chaos.
13: Causes problems for me. But I always use the slogan, Florida leads the way. And if you look at it, Florida led the way during COVID. Florida's led the way with conservative sessions. When Paul Renner was speaker, we had two of the most conservative legislative sessions in history. We've continued to do that. When I go to RNC meetings, people ask me the question of what is the secret to Florida's success? I say it's pretty simple. Is you have people who campaign and make promises, and when they get into office, they deliver on those promises. And people look at me strange when I say that. They're like, you have those people? I said, I have a lot of them. They're on Fox News a lot too. But the president has seen that and took a lot of them up. We've been able to backfill with other great leaders. You know, Randy Fine took over a congressional seat. Jimmy Petronas in the panhandle. Ashley Moody obviously stepped up to a Senate seat. So we've been able to backfill that talent. I think we're a very talent-rich environment just because we're conservatives who aren't ashamed to be there. I think you used to have Florida man stories with the crazy Florida man thing.
12: Yeah.
13: You have Florida fighters in politics from the Republican side, in my opinion. You know, I think when you have this breeding ground of exiles from places like Venezuela and Cuba, where they had their lives taken away from them and their freedoms taken away, when you come to a state and you put it all together in Florida, people are willing to fight for their freedoms here. And you're seeing the best and the brightest rise to the top.
12: Well, and I think I agree with you on that. And as a former commissioner where I served, you have to be bulletproof. You have to take the shots. You can't take them personal. You have to take them. You got to know that you can walk out one day and wear a certain suit or wear a certain thing or make a certain comment, and the media will twist it into one of the most highly viewed and turned around comment in the world. I remember when the governor turned around and said, look, we're not monkeying around in Florida. And they tried to make that a racist thing. And I went, when did the word monkey become racist? I said, what in the world? You started seeing the media do all this and play on all this. And it became crazy. But the governor didn't flinch. He just said, you know what? I'm not going to play this nonsense. And we're going to keep going. Senator Scott has shown it. Senator Moody has shown it. I've heard some of the things about her, and I've sat there and thought, this is not the attorney general we had.
13: And if you look, the media is predictable.
12: Yeah.
13: Labor Day came, and all of a sudden, all these stories creeped up that would try to tarnish our candidates.
12: Yeah.
13: And it's predictable because the media wants to do that.
12: Yeah. It's unbelievable seeing this and doing it. A very exciting time. So when do you think people, early voting is going to start when? When is that?
13: Starts about 2 weeks out from the election, so the end of October.
12: So that'll start about the end of October. Absentees, ballots will go out.
13: Yeah, the beginning of October.
12: Beginning of October, and we'll start seeing that. This is going to be an exciting race. I think Florida is going to, again, like you said, lead the way. Let's talk again about how people can get involved and where they can go.
13: Go to florida.gop/volunteer to sign up. And then if you go to allrepublicansvote.com, you can figure out how to vote and where your polling location is. Make sure your voter registration's up to date.
12: And Evan, I want to thank you for joining us today. And I want to be able to have you on again as we come closer to the election. We love having you on. And I know our listeners love hearing from you because you bring a different view. You bring the reality of what's going on in the party. I mean, listen, I tell people, you don't grow a million plus because there's fighting and disturbance. There's going to be family fighting in every family. There's going to be differences, different opinions. And I will challenge some of these people in question. Are they really Republicans in those meetings? Are they Democrats coming in? Because we've seen Soros do some crazy, crazy stuff. But we really appreciate your leadership. We appreciate your strength that you have shown. We appreciate the growth that has happened here. And again, looking forward to keeping Florida a deep red state for a long, long time, maybe forever. I think if we ever lose Florida, we've lost our country.
13: We are the firewall right now.
12: We really are. With COVID and everything, and now that we're finding it coming back. And that's another thing. Let's talk real quick about COVID. When COVID was going on, you were out there talking about how silly this was, crazy. How does it feel to see Fauci stumble and fall and all the turned on him and to see that it was a total hoax?
13: Yeah, I mean, I think it's vindication for a lot of us who were on the front lines. It took a lot of bullets because people thought we were insane and crazy. But what we found out is that that's what made Florida a success. So maybe we needed to go through that. But, I think Governor DeSantis was right when he said he wanted to throw Fauci over the Potomac, and he may get his chance.
12: And again, the media doesn't cover that. The media wants to cover stuff attacking Trump constantly. Oh, Trump's renaming this ocean. Trump's renaming this river or whatever. But yet they don't want to talk about Fauci. Now, if that had been Trump that claimed several hundred plead the fifth or didn't want to talk, they would have barbecued him or any other Republican. Yet they don't even cover that. It's not a big deal. just shows the typical stuff. But that's why it's important to get out there and vote, get out there and make sure that we are safe and keep this election Republican strong and Republican red. I'm looking forward to the convention next weekend. How can people tune into the convention? It's going to be on TV.
13: It's going to be on the TV networks, and then you can stream anything from the RNC. We'll put it on Facebook and all the fun.
12: You think we're going to have some big surprises like Hulk Hogan, you know, him coming in? With Trump,
13: the president never lets a surprise go by without adding one. I mean, I think last convention, it was the first time a president sat there all every day of the convention.
12: It was great seeing him right after he was shot.
13: Yes.
12: I mean, people've got to understand this president took a bullet for this country. Nothing, no other president has done that. Well, Reagan, you got to have Reagan. Reagan took a bullet and lived. Trump has taken a bullet and lived. Two great men that have served. So I'm looking forward to it. Looking forward to seeing you at the convention. I know the Republican Party of Florida has a lot of great things planned and a lot of exciting things planned. Looking forward to being live there and showing all that. But thank you for so much that you do. And the rally in Tampa was amazing with the governor. What a great event that was. And then so many more coming up and keeping our Florida state strongest place to live, work, shop, and play.
13: Well, thank you, Joe, for always communicating the true message. So we appreciate you.
12: Guys, have a great weekend. And remember, we need to get out and vote. This is not something we need to take lightly. This is a very serious election, especially for our state of Florida. We may have a large gap, but these voters, it means nothing if these voters don't get out and vote. Please make sure you get out and vote and encourage your neighbors to get out and vote. Also, if you can volunteer and support, go to the Republican Party of Florida volunteers and get signed up to help make this state, help keep this state, the greatest state to live, work, shop, and play. Have a great weekend. And as you walk around and enjoy Florida, thank God for keeping strong people in this state like Evan Powers and some of the others we have. Have a great weekend.
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3: With SRN News, I'm Bob Agnew in Washington. President Trump has held talks in Dublin with the Irish President, Catherine Connolly, during a weekend visit centered on a major golf tournament at his course on the Atlantic coast. During a photo opportunity, he was also asked about the war with Iran.
18: When will the war with Iran end?
19: I think very soon. I think it'll be probably right after the crimes. They're trying to hold out as long as they can to complicate the election, but I think people are wise to it because Iran cannot have a nuclear weapon. It's very simple. This is a very simple thing.
3: And the president also met with Ireland's prime minister, and he plans to address U.S. and Irish business leaders as well. The GOP midterm convention wrapped up in Dallas this week.
20: President Trump closed the first Republican midterm convention in Dallas, leading thousands of supporters in a pledge to vote November 3rd with a blunt warning not to stay home. The president again promised a $5,000 dividend if Republicans win Congress and said a Democrat takeover would erase the tax cuts and hit Texas energy. Willie Nelson, Washington.
3: Also at SRNnews.com, surging gas prices led to rising inflation in August. We get a closer look at the numbers and what was behind them from correspondent Michael Harrington.
21: The Labor Department's Consumer Price Index rose 3.4% last month compared with a year ago. That's the same as in July. But on a monthly basis, inflation accelerated as costs jumped 0.4 from July to August. The Federal Reserve, which is tasked with keeping inflation in check, typically lifts borrowing costs to slow spending and limit price increases. This report could trigger a change in interest rates next week.
3: And that is correspondent Michael Harrington reporting. It was a winning session to end the week on Wall Street after plenty of ups and downs and mostly negative sessions. All week long, the major indexes all surged, including the Dow Jones Industrial Average. It was up by 509 points by the closing bell. This is SRN News.
0: 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We asked Hugh Hewitt what America means to him.
1: It's actually freedom. 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
9: This afternoon, expect overcast skies with a few thunderstorms creating humid conditions. The temperature will reach a high of 90 tonight. There will be a thunderstorm in the evening, followed by cloudy and muggy weather with a low of 78. Tomorrow, anticipate humid weather with a mix of sun and clouds. In the afternoon, there is a chance of a thunderstorm in the area, and the temperature will peak at 90 degrees. That's your AccuWeather forecast. I'm meteorologist Joe Lundberg for AM 860, The Answer.
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29: 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And I wanted to share with you some stories today that might be able to help you to really build the ideal retirement plan for yourself and for your family and for your loved ones. So I don't know if you kind of grew up in the 80s, or maybe you were before the 80s, maybe a little bit after the 80s. But, you know, I was an 80s child, and I used to spend a lot of time in the summers over in Ireland. So my mom was born in Ireland. My dad is also fully Irish. So a big family over in Ireland. And I used to spend my summers tending bar at my uncle's pub in Ireland. And that's really, I know you're going to laugh, but that's where I got introduced to country music. And so growing up in New York, I was the only one of my friends as a teenager that liked country at all. They were like, why are you listening to country? Well, of course, I still loved rock and pop and disco and all that fun stuff. But I really did get an ear for country music. And the reason for that is over in Ireland in the pubs, they're either playing Irish music or they're playing country music. It's kind of what they play. So I got really used to it. And Willie Nelson was one of the artists that I got introduced to back in the 80s. And I was a fan of his. I don't know if you've ever, you know, liked Willie Nelson or any of his songs. But there was a song that came out in, I believe it was 1980, that he had done. And it was really a tribute to his own life and his love of just traveling as a musician and really living his best life. And it was On the Road Again, right? You remember that one? On the Road Again, right? I am not a singer, so please don't ask me to do that again. I will promise you I will not. I do have the same name as Celine Dion, but not the same voice. So we'll keep it as that, at that. But Willie Nelson, On the Road Again, was a great song. You know, it's one of those songs you hear in the car when you're driving, and it just kind of gets into your head, and, you know, you're kind of, your toes tapping, and you're even singing it maybe later on in the afternoon, right? It's one of those songs. But I think there's a big correlation now to that song and what I'm seeing right now in the retirement space, because we're seeing a number of individuals who are wanting to take their retirement account on the road again. They are either wanting to roll it over into another employer's plan, or maybe they want to roll it into an IRA, but they're on the road again because people are changing jobs. They're going into early retirement. They're being laid off, right? There's a lot of change going on in the marketplace. Now, a lot of it is for the good, right? We know that what change is necessary, but sometimes people end up at the wrong end of change, right? So even if you know and understand that maybe it's the right thing to do, you know, you might be at the adverse effect. As a matter of fact, one of our recent radio listeners is an IRS agent. And so she was kind of caught up into this, you know, change in the federal government and cutbacks at the IRS, et cetera. And even though she really believed that it was the best thing for our country, which I'm sure you're probably scratching your head going, really? IRS agent really thought that? Yeah, she was a smart lady. She relocated from New York to the Tampa Bay area. And she knew and understood that this was something that was necessary. But it did put her in a predicament where she needed to decide, is she going to take the package? Is she going to retire now? Is she going to stick it out a few more years? What is that going to look like? And we needed to really decide, is she going to take that retirement package on the road again and bring it over to another employer? Is she going to roll it into an IRA and start living off of it? These are important decisions that need to be made at various stages in people's lives. And we have clients, children, and even grandchildren that we work with, and they have retirement accounts, right? 401ks and 403bs, et cetera. And they don't always know and understand the rules and the consequences of what happens is when you put money into these plans and then they want to access them, maybe they can't get the money out. And they come in and they say, oh, I want to do this, that, and the other thing. And we said, you can't do that with that plan. And so that's why we like to spend a lot of time educating our clients and their families so that they know and understand what they can do, what they can't do, and what are some of the pros and cons in doing so, right? Does that make sense? So today, I thought I would take a little bit of time and talk about some of maybe the pros and cons of moving a retirement account, because I know a number of people are in that situation. And, you know, nothing's perfect. I always say that to my clients. There's no such thing as a perfect plan or a perfect investment. You need to make sure that your plan is going to weather any storm, and you want to kind of overpredict the bad and underpredict the good, because inevitably change is going to happen and things are going to occur that we didn't plan for. So think about, you know, two

Let's put the brakes on here for a moment and let's really compare and make sure that we're not giving up some benefit that we'll never get back, right? That's really, really important. So let's go through some of them. Number one, I would say a lot of people are not aware of the fact that retirement plans, 401ks specifically, they have federal creditor protection. So if you, God forbid, something happens, maybe you get sick, you have unnecessary health, costs that you didn't predict for, or maybe you get a divorce or something to that effect, and now all of a sudden you're finding yourself having to file for bankruptcy, right? These are not usually things that are planned. They just kind of happen. Okay. And if you're in that situation, you're going to have the utmost creditor protection in your retirement plan. Okay. Now, that is not the same if you have a solo 401k. So that's for like a solo business owner. Okay. So those are different. We're talking about retirement plans that are regulated under ERISA. So ERISA is the employee retirement system, which is regulated by the federal government. Now, the good thing for you is if you're listening to our show today, you're probably in Florida. And so Florida has some of the best creditor protections available. So you're not really giving all of that up if you roll it over into an IRA. But if you're in another state, there could be some things that you're giving up there. So that's just something to be aware of. Here's another one. We see this a lot, and this is loans. So you cannot take a loan from your IRA. We get clients calling all the time asking for that. Hey, can I take out some money out of my IRA? You know, I want to, you know, put it as a down payment on a house and then put it back in. That's very dicey. That is against the IRA rules, and the IRS can sniff those things out pretty quickly. And if you miss that deadline, there's probably no going back, and you could definitely be hit with some taxes and maybe even a penalty depending on your age. So one big advantage in a retirement plan is most of them are going to allow you to take out loans. You can take out a loan and you can avoid that 10% penalty. So that's a great thing. But be careful, because if you get terminated, or if you end up leaving the firm, that loan is usually going to have to be paid off at termination. So that's something to be aware of. Okay. We've had situations where clients have, you know, had maybe a working child, and they took out a loan and they thought they were going to be with the company forever. And then all of a sudden they get terminated or they get laid off, and now they're having to pay that loan back. Now, we could do a whole conversation about loans. They're not really as ideal sometimes as they sound, because you're really not getting the best tax advantage by doing that. So we can get into that in another conversation. But another one is really, and this is probably one of the most important reasons, is if you are not the owner of the company. So in other words, you do not own 5% or more of that firm, okay? So you're not the owner of the company and you have a 401k, and you need to start taking required minimum distributions. For most people today, that's going to be age 73. So let's say you're 74 years old, you're still working for the firm, you are not the owner, then you can use what's called a still working exception. And what that means is the IRS says, look, you got to pass because you're still working. We're not going to make you pull those RMDs out. But here's the trick. They're only saying that on the 401k. So if you have three IRAs, those IRAs have to have required minimum distributions coming out. It's only the 401k that you get the pass on. Okay. Now, there could be other extenuating circumstances where you just say, well, it's not worth it. I still want to roll it over, and that's fine. But it is something that needs to be discussed. Okay. Another big one that we see people who have made this mistake is what they call the age 55 exception. So if you have a retirement plan and you decide that you want to retire, or you end up getting laid off or what have you, and you are age 55, and this is the key, in the year that you separate service, right? Not the year after you leave the company, but the year that you leave the company, the IRS says that you can take money out of that 401k and bypass the 10% penalty that you would normally incur. If you're familiar with the 59.5 rule, you know, most people are pretty familiar with that you have to be 59.5 before you can start taking withdrawals from your IRAs and your 401ks to avoid that 10% penalty.

0: That would be waived if you're over age 55. Okay, but only on the withdrawals in the 401k. Again, this is where it gets a little tricky. This is why it's really important that you're working with an advisor that's really highly trained on all the nuances and the IRA rules that would apply to your situation. So again, if you have money in an IRA and you're age 55 and you've severed service, you don't get a pass on the 10% penalty on that account, but you would get a pass on the 401k. So I'll give you a perfect example. So we had an executive client from Lockheed Martin who had came on board with us, you know, several years back, and he decided that he wanted to retire at 54 years old. And I think it was 54 in like 6 months. And I said, hey, all we need to do is just hold off that retirement by 6 months. If we can get you into the year that you're going to be 55, then we can leave money behind at the 401k and you can tap into that for the next 4.5 years without penalty. You can still roll the rest over into an IRA, but it gives you the option to be able to get money out of that 401k without that penalty. So just wanted to share some of those things with you. I have a few more that we're going to get into as well. If you are listening to us for the first time, my name is Celine Pastore. I am the owner and founder of Simple Path Retirement. Well, we want to create a simple path for your ideal retirement where you can enjoy your life and the money that you worked so hard to be able to save and invest and make sure that it's there for you to do the things that you want and need it to do for you, right? That's what this money is for. It's not to just get rich. It's to make sure that you have resources that give you options. Because I think if you know my story, my dad had very few options when he ended up in a nursing home on Medicaid. And that's what got me into this industry, to help protect people just like my mom and dad, who worked so hard. My mom was a business owner, a successful real estate broker, and my dad really just one of the hardest working individuals that I know. And they ended up broke, right? Not because they didn't work hard, but because they didn't have the right advice. 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Again, it's 727-304-6000, and you would have a 15-minute conversation with myself, Celine Pastore. But whatever you do, don't go away, because I'm going to be right back with more on Women's Wealth Radio.
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2: 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I am your host, Celine Pastore. And if you are one of our loyal listeners, I just want to say thank you so much for tuning in each and every Saturday morning. We love hearing your feedback. We love hearing your questions. And we just love that you are part of our community and out there telling other people to listen to our show as well. Because we really do pour our hearts into these shows. We want to make sure that we're helping our community to learn and really be able to get the most out of the money that they have saved. And now, if you're a loyal listener, you probably know there's a voice that's missing here in today's show, and that's my daughter, Nicole. So Nicole is my right hand. She's been with me pretty much almost since the beginning when we opened the business, and she is my co-host, and she's usually with me each and every week. I gave her the morning off because my little grandson, Ethan, who just is about 3.5 years old, I just bought Ethan his first race car bed. So really, really cool. He's super excited about it. It's what they call the Lightning McQueen bed. So I don't know if you're familiar with the old Disney Pixar movie Cars. Actually, I think it was pretty popular when Nicole was a child, but it's made a big comeback. And my grandson, Ethan, is just infatuated with Lightning McQueen, the red and yellow race car. And so we went into Rooms to Go and we were able to find, they actually have a replica of it. It's the coolest thing. So they're home getting that all set up for him and he's super excited. So we'll have to check back in with you and let you know how all that worked out. But I mean, what a blessing to be able to have the resource to be able to help your grandchildren, to buy those experiences, to be involved in those experiences. I mean, those are the things that money do for you, right? They really allow you to be able to live your life at the best level that you possibly can and really share it with others. At least that's how I am. So if you're familiar with the love language, I'm a gift giver, right? I love to love on other people. I love loving on my clients. I love loving on my staff and my family, of course. So just figured I'd give you a little insight to what was happening with Nicole and Ethan putting that bed together. And of course, Max is, I'm sure, probably putting the screws in there and getting it all tightened up and put together. I'm sure Nicole is probably just observing at this point, but she's a pretty good manager. So I'm sure she's getting it all put together good. So anyway, so I wanted to just give you a quick update on that. What we're talking about today is, you know, today there's so many people that are either having to go into an early retirement maybe they didn't plan, or maybe they've lost their job, or maybe they're just tired of their job and they're moving now either into retirement or even into another firm, and they want to make sure that they're doing the right things with their retirement plans and their 401ks. And so we're just kind of rolling through some of these pros and cons of what those options are. And in our last segment, I was talking about what they call the 55 age exception, meaning that if you've left your firm at age 55 or beyond, that you can leave some money in that 401k, still access it without paying that 10% penalty. Now, the really cool thing is Congress was able to pass a great little rule, I think, that created the age 50 exception. So the age 50 exception is really for public safety employees. So think like police, fire, air traffic controllers, and those individuals, because they have a very high stress job. Those individuals are allowed to work until age 50. They don't have to wait until 55 to get that 10% exception or 25 years of service. So if you were one of those people that, you know, right out of high school, you went right into that industry, maybe you're under age 50 and still are getting that because you had the 55 years of service. So thank you for your service. And we want to make sure that you're validated with having that penalty waived for you. So be very careful if you're meeting with an advisor and they're saying, let's go ahead and just roll this whole 457 or 403B over. Put the brakes on and say, hold on a minute, I think I need to call Celine and make sure that what we're doing here is the right thing to do. And of course, we walk all our new families and clients through each step to make sure that we're doing things correctly and in their best interest. I think that's really, really important. I would say the last really big item that could be a con in rolling out a 401k or an employer plan to an IRA would be that some plans do allow, not all, but some plans do allow for you to do a plan conversion. So in other words, you can take that 401k and convert it or any part of it to a Roth 401k. You can do it right in the plan. And that's pretty neat, because what that does is allows you to avoid, again, another rule. I know this kind of stuff is boring, but it's not boring when you make the mistake and you get the bill in the mail from the IRS, right? Then all of a sudden your antennas go up and go, oh, wow, I wish I would have, you know, tuned in more and learned about how to avoid this. But you'll get to avoid what they call the pro rata rule. And here's really the simplicity of it. If you own a bunch of money in IRAs outside your 401k, and now you try to do Roth conversions or backdoor Roths and things like this, then it can create an additional taxation. And that's what we want to try to avoid. So if you can do that conversion within the plan, you get to avoid that pro rata rule. But of course, the plan has to allow Roth 401ks, and it also has to allow plan conversion. So yeah, there's a couple of things there that you need to be aware of before you go rolling out money out of the 401k or employer plan to the IRA. But I would venture to say that there's probably more pros than there are cons, right? There are probably more pros than there are cons, which is why you probably see most people, when they do leave an employer or they end up retiring, that they go ahead and they roll over that IRA. So when we come back, I'm going to get into what are those reasons why we want to make sure that when we leave our employer, that we're not leaving those 401k plans behind and maybe looking at rolling it into an IRA. In the meantime, if you want to give us a call, you can do so at 727-304-6000. I'm happy to talk about your personal situation, give you a 15-minute complimentary consultation, see if it makes sense for you to own an IRA outside your 401k, whether you should be rolling over that 401k, or if you're like a lot of our clients, maybe you're a business owner, maybe you should be opening a 401k, or maybe even some other type of retirement plan, like a SEP or a simple. 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We're happy to get you on the calendar for that 15-minute complimentary consultation, and we can see if it makes sense to have an additional conversation about maybe working together, but no obligation there. 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
1: 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We'll be right back.
0: With SRN News, I'm Bob Agnew in Washington. The 9/11 Victims Compensation Fund reports an enormous number of people have passed away from toxins at Ground Zero, and thousands of others are still sick. 25 years after the terrorist attacks at Ground Zero and at the Pentagon and in Shanksville, Pennsylvania. Friday marked the 21st anniversary of the attacks, and there were special ceremonies taking place in the main places where they happened. The Pentagon, Ground Zero, and Shanksville, but also at other venues around the country as Americans pay tribute to those who lost their lives and those who are still being impacted by the attacks. 25 years after the attacks, though, one historian says predictions of American decline have proven to be wrong. Neil Ferguson argues the U.S. remains the world's leading economic and military power. In fact, this country's share of G7 economic output has grown since 2001. This is SRN News.
3: In racing,
4: for nearly 3,000 years, Homer's The Iliad has shaped the Western imagination. 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
9: This afternoon, expect overcast skies with a few thunderstorms, making it feel muggy. The temperature will reach 90 degrees tonight. Anticipate a thunderstorm early, then remaining cloudy and humid with a low of 78. Tomorrow will be humid with a blend of sun and clouds, but watch out for a possible thunderstorm. In the afternoon, the high will be 90 degrees. That's your AccuWeather weather forecast. I'm meteorologist Joe Lundberg for AM 860, The Answer.
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2: Welcome back to Women's Wealth Radio. We're talking today about your options when you're leaving your employer, or maybe you're getting ready to retire and you want to know, do I leave that plan behind or do I take it on the road again, like Willie Nelson said in 1980, and I go ahead and I roll that into an IRA, or if you go into another employer, do you roll it into the new 401k? And there's a lot of things to consider. And unfortunately, you know, ChatGPT and Google are not necessarily the best place to get those answers. I think it's really, really important that you find somebody that you can trust, that you can sit down with, and you can get straightforward advice. But this person has to know and understand not only your situation, not only what the options are, but the rules of the game, right? The rules of the game are really, really important, because you're never going to win a game, no matter what game it is, if you don't know the rules, right? So that's really, really important. And so that's why I invest a lot of my time, a lot of my resources, spending time educating myself as what I would consider a retirement specialist, okay? Of course, compliance can't, you know, it doesn't allow us to say we're an expert, but it's pretty darn close. I mean, when you spend the amount of time and resources that me and my team do educating ourselves on all the changes, I mean, and there's just thousands of pages of regulation that we have to get through. And I don't know if you've ever heard of a gentleman named Ed Slott, right? So some of our listeners are Ed Slott fans. And Ed Slott is a CPA out of Long Island, New York. It's actually where I grew up. He was grew up in the same town as I did. We were actually born in the same hospital, ironically enough. But I am a big Ed Slott follower. If you're not familiar with who he is, I think that's a name worth Googling, right? It's S-L-O-T-T, Ed Slott. And he has a website called irahelp.com. You can go on there and you can find a local advisor that is trained under his program, where they're really going to be, you know, trained within an inch of their life of all the retirement, you know, regulations, et cetera. And I am one of the few here in the Tampa Bay area that is in his program, and really the only one I think that's been in the longest. Anyone else who's in there is probably pretty new into the program. But I have been doing this for close to a decade, and I am considered what they call a master elite IRA advisor through his program. I have to attend two mandatory conferences a year, and then I have to pass an exam after each one. So he's pretty strict on anybody who is in his program. You have to be well vetted and educated to even get into the program. But this is where I think the rubber really meets the road, because so many of the things that we're able to help our clients with and identify issues or be able to fix problems, it is through this type of training. You don't learn this on the, you know, Series 7 exam. You don't learn it on the Series 65. You don't learn it on the insurance exam. These are things that you have to go out and spend the time to really know and understand. And so that's why I thought it might be helpful today for me to just kind of roll through what are some of those pros and cons of moving your plan, because nothing's perfect and we want to make sure that you don't make any unnecessary mistakes. You know, one of the things that inspired me to do this program this week was we had a very nice gentleman that was in our office last week, and he, a very successful engineer, worked for Ford Motor in Michigan. And, you know, accumulated, you know, a couple of $1 million in retirement accounts. So I would consider that fairly successful. That's kind of a typical client for us, is, you know, people who have worked really hard, saved and invested well. And the problem with that is now they can make bigger mistakes, right? When you have more money, you can make bigger mistakes. And so he had called looking for some advice on rolling over his IRA, in this case, to another IRA. And so when we got into the conversation, it was kind of interesting. What he was doing was he had to take a required minimum distribution, right? So hopefully you're familiar with that. RMD is what the acronym is. A required minimum distribution means that essentially you have spent enough time, as far as Congress is concerned, having that money tax deferred, and now you're at a certain age where they say now it's time to start pulling withdrawals and paying tax. Okay, fair enough. And so that age for most individuals today is going to be age 73. He's over that age, so he's about 74 years old, and he has to take required minimum distributions. Okay, easy enough. So he gets the RMD, which is the withdrawal, sent to him, and he wants to now roll it into his IRA. He wants to know how he can go about doing that. How is the best way to do that? And I said, well, first of all, you can't do that. He said, what do you mean? Well, you cannot take a required minimum distribution, pay tax on it, and then roll it back into an IRA. First of all, there would be no advantage to doing so. Why? You wouldn't get a tax deduction, and you would just have to pay tax on it again when you pull it out eventually. So there's no advantage to doing that. Once you've pulled that money out and you've paid tax on it, you can put it into a brokerage account, you can put it into a bank account, you can invest it in real estate, but you cannot put it back into an IRA. So he says, but I've been doing this, you know, for a couple of years. I don't understand. Well, I said, well, either one of two things are happening. Either you're doing what we call a trustee-to-trustee transfer or a 60-day rollover. In other words, you're taking the money from the IRA and putting it into another IRA, which is fine. You're allowed to do that. That's a non-taxable event. However, because you're doing it after you're no longer employed, you want to make sure that you are taking the required minimum distribution. So he's either over-contributing to an IRA, what we call excess contribution, and he's going to have to pay a 6% penalty, or he is not taking the required minimum distribution. So either way, there could be an issue here, right? So you want to be really, really careful on how you're doing that. So you don't want to be making excess contributions, and you don't want to be not taking your RMD. So that's one mistake that I've seen a lot over the years. And there's a whole host of others. I mean, we could do a whole show just on some of the mistakes. And we've done that, you know, usually around October. We'll do a show on the scary things that we've seen in retirement planning. But let's go ahead and look at some of the reasons why you might want to roll that 401k or employer plan into an IRA. Okay. So number one, I would say most is flexibility. You have so much more flexibility with an IRA than you will ever have in a 401k. It is so much easier from an administrative standpoint. You don't have to jump through hoops every time you want to make a withdrawal. You don't have to fill out forms, get them notarized, all this nonsense. So you want to make sure that you have the IRA when you get to retirement, because it's going to give you more flexibility from an administrative standpoint. So that's a really important thing to know. It also makes estate planning way easier. Estate planning using a 401k, a 457, a thrift savings plan, not so easy. So if you've already left your employer, probably need to look into whether it makes sense to roll those plans over into an IRA. And that is something, of course, I'm happy to help with. And we can go through the pros and cons of your situation. If you want to give us a call and find out more about that, you can do that at 727-304-6000. Again, it's 727-304-6000. But let's continue on with some of these pros on why you would want to roll over that 401k or employer plan to an IRA when you leave the company. And keep in mind too, they don't have an obligation to you anymore. You're no longer an employee. You know, I've seen situations where, you know, clients have come into our office for the first time and said, I can't believe it. You know, I was with this company all these years and I had this 401k and, you know, I just figured I'd leave it there. And now all of a sudden I get a letter that says they moved me all to cash. And I'm like, yeah, they can do that. They go, what do you mean they can do that? Well, they don't really have to check in with you now. You're not one of their employees. So if they are moving custodians or changing their plan, situation, they don't have to give you that same notice that they're doing on an employee. So if they don't know what to do with those investments, they can just move it to cash. I mean, you'd be surprised how many things they're allowed to do when you're no longer an employee. So I would say, you know, that flexibility, a lot more control, especially from an estate planning standpoint. But one of the biggest ones is the investment options. You get so many more investment options available to you as an IRA. You can do an IRA CD. You can do an IRA annuity. Now, I know those have, you know, kind of a bad rap. There's all different kinds, right? Variables and fixed and everything in between. But if you were interested in doing an annuity, you can do that with an IRA. Not so easy to do that as a 401k, okay? What about money market? You've had so many people come to me over the years and say, you know, I was afraid about the market. I thought things were going to crash. So I figured I would just move it into the money market. And then I come to find out a money market option isn't even in the 401k. So there's plenty of plans out there that don't even allow you to put it in what we would call a cash position or a money market. You can also buy individual stocks. You don't have to be stuck with mutual funds, which is what most plans are going to offer. You can use alternative investments, gold, silver, right? Even real estate. A lot of different investment choices on IRAs that are not available with 401ks and retirement plans. So this is why Congress created that 59 and a half age rule that said, if you're still working with the employer and you're 59 and a half, we now will allow you to roll that into an IRA. Why do you think they're allowing you to do that? Because you're so darn close to retirement, they know that you need a lot more options. You can't just be stuck in the limited mutual funds that the plan has, you know, provided for you. Okay? So those are really important things to keep in mind when you're doing those pros and cons. And that's something that we help our clients go through every time we have a situation. Before we roll anything over, we want to make sure we're doing it in your best interest, not in ours. Okay. So if you want to learn more about my firm or working with us in particular, give us a call, 727-304-6000. 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And we have just a couple of more minutes here in the program, but I have saved the best for last. So don't go away. I'll be right back with more on Women's Wealth Radio.
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2: 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We want you to be as successful as you can be in your retirement. Boy, you've worked your entire life, right? You've paid the price, probably raised a family, save money, lived without. I know a lot of our clients have done that. You know, they did without for so many years. They were, you know, fiscally conservative. They put away, they saved. If you were like my mom, you probably reused your tea bag two or three times just to make sure that she could get every penny out of it. But why did she do that? She did it because she cared about someone else. She wanted to make sure that my dad was okay, that her kids were okay, that her grandchildren were going to be okay. She always thought about other people and about the future. And my clients are very much the same way. They are very thoughtful individuals. It's why I work with them, because we only work with nice people. So we appreciate you tuning in, but we only want you to call if you're really nice and a pleasure to work with. Just kidding. Maybe we'll make an exception. But anyway, we really do want to work with people that we enjoy, that we want to spend time with, that we want to help them to achieve their goals. Because, you know, to be very frank with you, I work my tail off in my business. I really do. You can probably drive past my office any Saturday and you're going to see my car in the parking lot, because this is my life. This is my passion. I got into this industry because my mom and dad ended up broke and my dad passed away in a nursing home with Alzheimer's on Medicaid. And if you know anybody who has gone through that, you know that that is no way to end up. Not for somebody who worked as hard as they did. And my mom, who just celebrated what would have been her 95th birthday just here a couple of weeks ago, she lived with me for pretty much the last 5 years of her life. And it was, you know, it was very surreal. We were very, very blessed to have her in those final days. And she was a hoot. I'll tell you, if you knew my mom, you knew she was something else. As a matter of fact, when I did a nice little tribute to her on our Facebook page, One thing that I really saw as a theme of people that were writing in, friends and family, and making comments, they all said, your mom was so much fun. You know, she was such a hoot. She was such a funny lady. She really enjoyed life. I mean, what a great way to be remembered, right? How are you going to be remembered? And I think those things are really important when you're building out a retirement plan. And maybe you just want to get out there and enjoy your life because tomorrow's not promised. And maybe you're not worried about leaving anything behind. That's okay, too. A lot of our clients are very much the same. And that's okay. We can build out a plan so that you can feel confident to spend your money. Because I think that is where the emotions really come into play here, is that so many times we might have millions of dollars saved, but we're afraid to spend it because we don't know how long it's going to last. This is where a really good plan is going to come into play. But I also want to make sure that we don't make any unnecessary mistakes along the way. We don't want to spend more money in taxation. We don't want to give the IRS any more than they need, right? They're already not good with it. They're not efficient with our money. We don't need to give the government any more than we absolutely have to. We don't want to give the probate courts any more than we have to, or any if possible. These are the things that are important to my clients. And if they're important to you, then maybe we need to have a chat. You can always give us a call, 727-304-6000. And you just ask to have a 15-minute complimentary consultation with Celine. That's me, the owner and founder of Simple Path Retirement. And we can help to get you on track to live your best life in retirement. So in today's program, just to kind of, you know, bring a cherry on the top here on the end of our program, is I want to share with you some of the additional pros, right? These are the things that are good reasons why you might want to roll over that retirement 401k or employer plan. Maybe you're feeling, oh, it's doing good. It's making money. Maybe I should just leave it the way it is. Well, you know what? That's complacency, bud. You don't want complacency. Everything's doing well right now. The markets are doing well. That doesn't mean that you're in an efficient plan. Doesn't mean that your fees are low or that your growth opportunity is high or that your diversification is proper or that you have the right tax plan. These are the things that need to really be evaluated when you're looking at whether you want to roll over that 401k or employer plan. And some of those additional kind of pros or advantages is you can obviously consolidate. You know, you don't want to have 401ks all over the place. I've seen that happen a lot. Kind of becomes like a junk drawer in your retirement. You just have, you know, a bunch of stuff. You know, maybe you have 10 different accounts or 15 different accounts. Come on, let's get it consolidated. Let's simplify your life now so that you can get out there and not have to worry about keeping track of all these things. And I can tell you, your beneficiaries will appreciate it because they don't want to have to order 15 death certificates and try to track down all these accounts you've had all over the place. I know that probably sounds morbid, but it's the reality. We don't live forever. Come on, let's get organized. Let's simplify. Let's consolidate. And we also want to make sure that they're not telling us when we can take withdrawals. I've seen this so many times where somebody might have millions of dollars in a thrift savings plan or a 401k, and now they're being limited as to how many times they can take withdrawals in a year. Come on, this is your money. You should be able to take withdrawals whenever you want. And that is a big pro in having an IRA versus a 401k. You know, as I said earlier, it's gonna make things easier from a paperwork standpoint. But one of the most important things is when you do make that withdrawal, you're not going to be subject to a mandatory 20% withholding. Did you know that they do that? When you go to take a withdrawal from a 401k or retirement plan, you have to take a mandatory 20% withholding. We had a client that was introduced to us through the Ed Slot program, and she just took her 401k for the first time, took her RMD, and immediately after she took that withdrawal, they mailed her a check for the balance of the 401k. It was over $1 million. And guess what they did? They took 20% withholding. So $200,000 of that 401k got sent to the IRS. She was livid, and there was nothing she could do about it. You would never have to deal with that if it was an IRA. Now, fortunately for her, we knew how to fix that. But a lot of advisors would just be clueless, and they would say, well, I guess you're just stuck. You know, wait till April 15th and, you know, when you file your taxes, you'll eventually get that refund. But we were able to get that fixed for her because that 20% actually was a taxable distribution. So not only just getting her money back at tax time, but more importantly, not having a $200,000 taxable distribution. That was the big save of the day that she had no idea how to fix. And every advisor that she went to, and even when she called her big custodian, they had no idea how to fix it. The bottom line is you want to get professional advice, and you're really not going to have access to that in a 401k or a retirement plan. They're going to give you somebody who works for the company, somebody who's beholden to, you know, give you advice that's in their best interest and not in yours. You want to make sure that you have control. And I think that's probably one of the biggest, you know, benefits in rolling over a 401k or an employer plan to an IRA is because you can hire somebody like me, which is awesome. And then I can be the person that's there for you and your family. Me and my team are there for you every step of the way. And you know, in every program, if you're new to the show, you probably don't know that I have what I call the 16 rules of success for women. Now, of course, many of these apply to men, but I love to share at least one of these rules each and every week. And I think a great rule for today is rule number 10. And rule number 10 says, know how and when to make adjustments. Because nothing stays the same forever, right? You've had that 401k or 457 for 15 years. Great. It's time to move on. It's time to get a plan. It's time to start putting you first and making sure that you are in a situation that you are not at the adverse effect of the government, the IRA rules, probate courts, taxes, and the like. It's time to get you in a position of control of your future and your life so that you can live your best life in retirement. That's what we do every single day at Simple Path Retirement. 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
0: With SRN News, I'm Bob Agnew in Washington. Friday marked 25 years since the September 11, 2001 terrorist attacks, and there were commemorations around the country to mark that occasion. A Texas Democrat running for the U.S. Senate is facing questions about a major shift on transgender athletes in women's sports.
13: State Representative James Tallarico now says he opposes transgender participation when it threatens safety or fairness. But critics point to his earlier votes against bans on men competing in women's sports and gender transition procedures for minors.
0: And that is John Scott reporting. 25 years after 9/11, Al-Qaeda is said to be weaker now as a centralized organization, but its affiliates remain a serious threat.
14: The group's most active front is Africa's Sahel, where Al-Qaeda-linked JNIM is expanding across Mali and Burkina Faso, with violence spreading toward coastal West Africa. The region accounted for more than half of the world's terrorism-related deaths last year. Al-Qaeda-linked militants are also active in Somalia, while an affiliated network is intensifying attacks in Pakistan. Ron Taylor reporting.
0: And it will be a busy week ahead on Wall Street. It was actually a booming session to end the week on Friday as the Dow Jones Industrial Average gained more than 500 points by the closing bell. Here's a look at the week ahead from Seth Sutel.
15: Markets are getting an important update on interest rates this week. The Federal Reserve is expected to raise its benchmark rate at its latest policy meeting, which winds up on Wednesday. Inflation has been consistently coming in ahead of the Fed's 2% target. Fed Chair Kevin Warsh has promised to deliver price stability. The Fed's main tool for fighting inflation is raising its short-term interest rate, which makes borrowing money more expensive. That has the effect of tapping the brakes on the economy. Markets are also getting an update on retail sales for August on Wednesday.
0: And that's Seth Sutel. This
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20: 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It's very sexy. It opens like a book. Inside, practically an iPad mini. Biggest iPhone makeover since the original one back in 2007. Samsung and Google foldables, about 2% of all phones sold. Apple's new boss says they feel like two phones stuck together. Harsh, but true. The price? The iPhone Duo starts at about $2,000. One analyst says Apple will sell everyone it can make. Mark my words, in 5 years, flat phones will look as ancient as flip phones, which, yes, also folded. My advice? Don't pre-order blind. Go fold one in a store first. So, did I change your mind? I'm buying one for sure. Join a million folks who get my 5-star rated newsletter every morning at GetKim.com. Somebody you know has been saying, I need a website, for 3 years or longer. Maybe it's you. Here's why you don't have one. You think it takes a web guy, a designer, and a month of your life. You're right. It used to, but not anymore. I tried this myself, and let me tell you, I opened Hostinger and typed in one sentence, a website for Barry's radio project with downloadable guides. 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
4: This afternoon, expect overcast skies with a few thunderstorms possible. It will be humid with a high of 90 tonight. There might be a thunderstorm early on. Otherwise, expect cloudy and muggy conditions with a low of 78. Tomorrow will bring continued humidity with a mix of sun and clouds, along with a chance of an afternoon thunderstorm in the area. The high will reach 90. That's your AccuWeather forecast. I'm meteorologist Joe Lundberg for AM 860, The Answer.
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9: 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The information contained in this program is for educational and entertainment purposes only. 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
18: Did you know a recent study found people who take their coffee black are more likely to exhibit psychopathic traits? 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And we thank you so much for joining us and making us a part of your weekend. Well, as you know, our show is all about lifestyle medicine, which brings me to our quote of the week. This comes from Dr. Michael Lyon, former guest on the show, a medical physician, who says, "Lifestyle isn't just an add-on to the treatment. It is the treatment. It's the real treatment. Why aren't we doing this first? Why aren't we making that a formalized part of our healthcare system? It needs to be. The problem is that doctors ought to be in the business of teaching people how to live right. That should be part of the central theme of what we do. I believe in preventive medicine," and I couldn't agree with you more, Dr. Lyon. In fact, that's why I named this show Dr. Health 36 years ago, and if you were with us last week, we had our 36th anniversary of the show. I started it on Labor Day weekend, 1990. The reason I named it Dr. Health is because the word doctor is derived from the Latin word meaning to teach. And so we want to teach you how to be healthy and maintain the highest level of health possible, given your age and current health status, genetic background, environment, other factors that determine your quality of health and life. And one of those factors, those determining factors, is nutrition. So with September being Healthy Aging Month, our focus today is nutrition and aging. Today on the show, clinical nutritionist Maria Moroni joins us with important information on how to adjust your nutrients for healthy aging because, well, like it or not, our bodies change as we get older, and so does our need for certain nutrients. And she'll be telling you which of those nutrients you need to pay more attention to as we get older and what happens when you don't get those vitamins and minerals and amino acids and critical nutrients in your diet. We'll talk about that in just a few minutes, actually. So let's see, what else do we have in the news? Mental health tip of the week. Well, you already know about the consequences of consuming an ultra-processed foods diet. You know, that's in the news weekly, if not daily. But do you realize an ultra-processed information, that's a diet that is for your mind, but it's affecting your brain and your critical thinking skills and executive memory function and basically your overall mental acuity. Just as ultra-processed foods make it too easy to overconsume them and become addicted to them, so it is with ultra-processed information, a la, you know, Google or AI, ChatGPT, and other sources. It makes it so easy to rely on them for effortless information. You don't have to think. So use them only as a supplement, not a substitute, for good thinking and reasoning and, you know, living, basically. It's kind of like food supplements. You know, they're a supplement, not a substitute for a good diet. Okay? All right, I'll get off my soapbox here. Well, if you were with us last week, we talked about your aging gut. Now what? And we talked about some of the things that you need to do to stay healthy as we age, because our gut does change with the years. But this was from 12 years ago. I didn't get to a few of these articles, and this was from a Reader's Digest feature 12 years ago. Let's see, 2014. And it said that one of the most important recent medical breakthroughs, that's 12 years ago, has been the impact of gut flora on overall health. A mix of bacteria in the digestive tract may affect everything from obesity to asthma. So we've known this for actually before 12 years ago. I mean, it's been known for decades. How you colonize that bacteria is going to have an effect on your health. Everyday foods also affect the composition of gut bacteria, they say, and in turn, brain chemistry. And here's another article I didn't get to. What happens when your gut is out of balance? Well, one example, alterations in intestinal bacteria have been found in those with rheumatoid arthritis. And the thinking is that because of gut dysbiosis, it causes chronic inflammation, kind of a persistent internal inflammation, and that really shapes pain signaling. And then when you eat ultra-processed foods, that's associated with decreased microbial diversity. We had our guest on talking about that, and an increase in your inflammatory microorganisms. So it's all, and it relates not only to rheumatoid arthritis, but diabetes, type 2 diabetes, colorectal cancer, irritable bowel syndrome, and many other conditions and diseases. There's something on migraine headaches, fibromyalgia, and inflammatory joint pain.

0: their brain be as adaptable as a young one? Well, this was the first time they did this study, and they showed that older mice given the gut microbiomes of younger mice via a fecal transplant experienced improved brain plasticity. They say the microbiome is not only important in early life brain development, but also may play a role in later enhanced learning later in life, recovery from injury, as well as resilience in aging and neurological disease. The study also raises questions about the potential long-term effects of early life antibiotic exposure. How about that? All right, good news for slow eaters. And I have always been accused of this. I've always been a slow eater. I can eat a lot, but it has to take time. you don't have to feel guilty about lingering around the dinner table anymore, because a Dutch study revealed that leisurely eaters, people who chewed their food 53% slower and kept food in their mouths nearly twice as long as their table mates, had bodies that released stronger insulin responses to handle the meal without any higher blood sugar spikes. How about that? I always follow Miss Piggy's advice. Hey, Jay, do you know what Miss Piggy's advice is?
1: No, what was it?
0: Always chew your food at least twice. Actually, you know, there used to be Horace Fletcher back a century or so ago, and he used to tell people to chew their food, what was it, 100 times or 50 times or something like that, but chew it more than twice. maybe not 30 or 50 times, but chew your food very well. All right, three to remember. A new worldwide study. This was identifying three dietary risk factors as primary drivers of heart disease. Number one, high sodium intake. Two, low consumption of fruits. And three, low whole grain intake. And men consistently were more likely than women to underachieve in those three factors. Speaking of fast foods and ultra-processed foods, sugary cereals, you know, your favorite packaged snacks and sodas and frozen dinners and pretty much all fast food, they're convenient and they're tasty and sometimes cheap, and also profitable, I might add, for the producers, but at a cost to human health. The scope of the problem is huge. 60% of our calories by adults and 67% of calories consumed by children and adolescents are now coming from ultra-processed foods. And it's linked to everything from obesity and weight gain to type 2 diabetes and cardiovascular disease, as well as mental disorders such as depression and anxiety. And this study conducted by the National Cancer Institute said it's also associated with increased risk of early death. Like the tobacco industry in the 20th century, the UPF, that's the ultra-processed foods industry, continues to promote foods or products with known health harms while downplaying the risks. All right, let's go to the fitness file. Older women reap major benefits from lifting weights. Women in their 50s to 80s who learned to deadlift became stronger, leaner, and more mobile. This was a study from Taiwan and Taipei. 32 postmenopausal women ages 52 to 84 were randomly allocated to participate in a strength training program, and the other group was maintaining their usual lifestyles. Well, after 6 months, the women who did two sessions per week involving multiple sets of deadlifts over the course of the study, they found that they had much better, well, they lost a lot more fat, and they simultaneously had stronger muscles, especially in their thighs and buttocks. And in contrast, those who maintained their usual lifestyles did not see any improvement. They say that strength training for older adults, especially women, involving the use of machine weights, they say that machine weights not quite as good because free weights and, you know, like barbells and dumbbells are probably more beneficial because they engage your core muscles and stabilizer muscles. So functional fitness. All right, in matters of sexual health, attention men, in case you need another reason to ditch the fast food meals and all the packaged processed foods, this report on prostate cancer came out this week, published in the American Journal of Medicine, and shows the link between eating more processed foods and a higher risk of prostate cancer. In fact, a 30% higher risk of prostate cancer compared to those men who ate the least.

0: Dr. Christopher Anderson, a urologist at Columbia University, said the higher risk involves obesity, inflammation, toxicity from food additives, and the disruption in the body's hormone levels. Doctor's advice, avoid those processed foods and stick to a diet rich in whole foods, including fruits, vegetables, whole grains, you know, the routine, healthy fats and lean proteins. By the way, almost 350,000 men are expected to be diagnosed with prostate cancer this year. This according to the American Cancer Society. All right, and finally, in the Funny Bone Pharmacy. All right, here's a woman talking to her doctor. He's holding her x-rays, and she says, "Can I compare the x-rays to see which ones I'll keep?" No, it's not like your smartphone pictures. You can't edit and keep certain ones. Let's see. Oh, here's a comedian who says, "I hate dieting, but I've got to do it. Last week I read about a diet that says, just eat half of everything you like. And I'm doing that diligently. Today I ate half a stick of celery and half a pig." Like that one. Oh, and here's a picture of a woman that is, she's so aggravated. You could see the look on her face. And she's trying to open her medication bottle. Finally, she looks at the top instructions on the cap. It says, "To open, number one, push down and turn. Two, curse. Three, repeat." Like the adult-proof caps, right? And finally, here's the doctor. He's the patient is looking with an alarmed look on her face, and he's saying, "Oh, you know, yeah, it's an outpatient procedure. Actually, I can do it with my smartphone. No problem." Yeah, I don't know if I'd want to see that doctor. All right, we are back with more information for your good health here on our series on healthy aging, talking about nutrients you need as you get older. Certain ones are imperative. You'll find out which ones right after this as Dr. Health continues. I'm David Snow here on Dr. Health Radio. 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Stick around as Dr. Health continues.
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0: Welcome back to the Healthiest Hour on Radio. Appreciate you making us a part of your weekend, where we always hope to make it strong and healthy with the information we have for you today. In this segment of the program, Maria Moroni is our guest, a clinical nutritionist and a lifelong enthusiast of health and nutrition, and she joins us once again to talk about nutrients for aging and as well as nutrients for women. And we'd like to welcome her back to the Dr. Health Radio microphones this morning. Good morning, Maria. How the health are you?
6: Good morning. How are you? I'm good.
0: Excellent. Now, what nutrients do we need for an aging body? You know, we're all getting older, at least some of us. You know, some people don't like to admit it, but if you're lucky enough.
6: Name me somebody that likes to admit it.
0: Yeah, really. Well, everybody wants to live a long time, but nobody wants to get old, right? And what is another quote? Let's see. Oh, today is the oldest you've ever been and the youngest you will ever be, right?
6: So, perfect. I love it.
0: All right. So the problem is that, you know, we age our body's ability to, or that age itself determines the ability to absorb nutrients. And as we get older, nutrient absorption diminishes. So what are some of the key nutrients that we may need to obtain, maybe in supplemental form or superfoods or just paying more attention to our diet, besides what we get in just a normal food, you know, consumption or intake of our calories?
6: Well, you know what I think, David? I think people are always looking for that magic bullet, right?
0: Yes.
6: That thing that's got that single, you know, nutrient, that single thing that's going to make us stay healthy or get healthy or, you know, whatever it is, fill in the blank, right? And at the end of the day, I think it's just much more important as we age to be paying attention to some of those basics. And so for me, a good multivitamin is the numero uno most important thing you can do, because a multivitamin contains all of the nutrients that the RDA, the recommended dietary allowances, that's micronutrient insurance. That's making sure that you're not going to get health conditions like, you know, like the pirates used to get, or the sailors used
0: sailors,
6: to get scurvy,
0: yeah.
6: Right?
0: Mm-hmm.
6: And, or, you know, the bowed legs that you can get from not having enough vitamin D.
0: Rickets.
6: That multivitamin is, right, exactly. That multivitamin is going to make sure that you're getting the bare minimums that you need to stave off disease. And you're already ahead of the pack if you're doing at least that. Of course, healthy diet is important as well.
0: Yeah, and we want to emphasize also, Maria, that as you are a clinical nutritionist, you know that you can't just take a multivitamin or any supplement for that matter and then eat pizza and donuts and expect
6: exactly.
0: it to compensate for a poor diet. It's supplements are just that. They're supplements, not substitutes. For
6: right.
0: a good diet. And so we just want
6: right.
0: to emphasize that particular point.
6: And then we have those achy joints, right? You know, as we get older, we get a little creakier, maybe a little degeneration starts to creep in. One of the best things that you can do is to oil those joints, right? So omega-3s, good fats.
0: Mm.
6: They're going to make sure that you're, you know, lubricating every system in your body, basically. So I think that's a really important one as well. Another one, 50% roughly, of people in the U.S. don't take enough magnesium. They don't get enough magnesium in their diets. They're just not eating as many plant foods.
0: Yeah, you're
6: plants
0: right.
6: Have this, yep, well, they have this amazing ability to pull nutrients out of the soil into a very absorbable form for us, but we just don't eat enough of them.
0: Well,
6: so,
0: let me clarify that and say that just because you're eating plant foods, it doesn't mean you're going to get enough magnesium, because 65-70% of our caloric intake in America is ultra-processed food. So a lot of
6: very
0: times,
6: true.
0: Even if it's a plant food, it has the magnesium and minerals and other vitamins and trace nutrients processed out of the food for either shelf life or
6: right.
0: taste or, you know, other reasons. So, you know, I know what you're saying, that because most...
6: Yes, I mean the green things that grow in the earth. We're not eating enough of those.
0: Right. But, there, you know, I think I've mentioned in the past with you, I know with other guests I have, there is one green that I don't recommend people consume, and that's a particular type of green bean. Do you know?
6: Okay.
0: Yeah, the green
6: Uh-oh.
0: Green jelly beans.
6: Yes, yeah. I saw that one coming.
0: Okay, just to be clear. Okay, so magnesium, let's talk about the foods rich in magnesium. Pumpkin seeds are one of the top sources, spinach. And
6: mm-hmm.
0: you want to get the baby organic spinach, because the baby spinach, that has a much lower level of oxalic acid. So for people that consume a lot of spinach or that need to stay away from
6: and
0: oxalates.
6: And you should be mixing them up. You should mix up your green leafy vegetables.
0: Yeah, the arugula.
6: That's a really good point.
0: Yeah, in fact, arugula has as much nitrates as spinach. A lot of people eat the greens for nitrates to produce more nitric oxide in the body, which helps circulation and so on.
6: Arugula is also a bitter green, so that's stimulating digestive juices as well.
0: Good point. Yes, yes. And then black beans. Dark chocolate is rich in magnesium if you don't
6: dark
0: eat.
6: Dark chocolate is my favorite example. 65 milligrams.
0: Is it per serving? Okay.
6: Per ounce.
0: Oh, per ounce. Okay,
6: which is
0: that's
6: a really
0: good.
6: Nice number. Yeah. So, don't overdo it. I'm not telling anybody to eat a whole big chocolate bar in one sitting. But a little ounce each day. But pumpkin seeds, those are my favorites. I like to sprinkle those on salad. They give salad a crunch. And just a handful, something like 120 milligrams of magnesium in a handful.
0: That's huge. Yeah.
6: Now,
0: getting back to chocolate, and we always do a special segment on chocolate around the chocolate holidays, Valentine's and Easter and other holidays. But just to be clear that... dark chocolate can be anywhere from 50% to 100% of cacao content. So if you get something that says dark chocolate, it could be half sugar. So you want to get 70% and above, but I like to go 85% and above. I mean, my favorite is Taza, T-A-Z-A. It's a brand of chocolate. And I do the 95 because the 95%, you just need one little square or two and you're satisfied, because there's not a lot of sugar.
6: Nice.
0: So anyway, didn't mean to get off on a tangent, but since we're talking about...
6: I'll talk about chocolate all day long, sure.
0: So that's one of the four basic food groups, right?
6: Right, exactly.
0: Okay.
6: Well, vitamin D is another nutrient that as we age, it's harder and harder for our bodies to absorb it through our skin for our skin to be able to turn it into usable vitamin D, right?
0: You mean from the sun? You're talking about sun exposure.
6: Sun. So it's so you need to supplement with it. Everybody should, especially as you're getting older, get your level checked and see where it's at. Mm-hmm. See what ask the doctor to test, once a year for 2 or 3 years. So you can kind of get a sense of how much you need to get to a nice level. Now, most doctors are pretty happy with a number of 20 to 30 when they get their vitamin D number. Most naturopathic doctors or functional medicine doctors like to see that number up closer to 50 to 70.
0: Yes, yes.
6: So just keep that in mind. If 1 year you're at, 25 and you start taking a whole lot of vitamin D and the next year you're up at 75, you might want to back off how much you're taking.
0: Well,
6: kind of gives you an idea.
0: I mean, even over 100, like mine's 89, and that's optimal according to some docs. And the average American is 22, which is way on the low side. So you definitely want to be, on the upper level as far as numbers. And ask your doctor for the 25 hydroxy vitamin D test, something like that. They'll know if you just ask.
6: They'll know.
0: They
6: will absolutely know.
0: Okay.
6: And it's more and more common for people to be testing for that. So that's another really good thing to be testing for.
0: Now, and also not to get too much vitamin D in relation to vitamin K, let's talk about vitamin K, the K2, and the D should be a D3, which is the natural form of D, versus the D2, which is the synthetic. It is a cheaper form, but it's not utilized anywhere near as effectively by the body.
6: Yeah.
0: Right. But if you get too much vitamin D, that can cause too much calcium deposition if you don't have the vitamin K to balance it out. And that's just, and we don't mean to complicate things, but if you eat your green leafy vegetables, you get a lot of vitamin K, so you're covered, right?
6: So here's an interesting thing I just learned from our Dr. Kate at Natural Factors.
0: Oh, yes.
6: She wrote a really amazing book.
0: Yes.
6: Yeah, she did. And I'm getting through it, and it's fascinating. So it's not K1. K1 is what you get from the plants.
0: That's right. Yeah.
6: You want K2. And K2 you can get from animal sources, provided those animals are eating green food.
0: Oh.
6: So a grass-fed beef, right? But not a conventionally processed beef.
0: Grain-fed, okay.
6: Not grain-fed. It has to be grass-fed, otherwise you're not getting it. So I think a lot of people are not getting the amount of K2 that they need. And here's the reason why it's so important, especially for women. Vitamin D helps your body absorb calcium.
0: That's right.
6: But vitamin K is like the traffic cop. It basically says, hold on there, vitamin D, or hold on there, calcium. We don't want you going into the arteries.
0: That's right.
6: We want you going into the bones.
0: Yes.
6: And so the K2 directs the traffic, directs the calcium into the bones where it belongs, mm-hmm. and stays out of your arteries, which I think is just fascinating. So,
0: that's a good point.
6: There's the tip. Vitamin D3 plus K2, for sure.
0: Okay. And if you take the, for instance, the Natural Factors Whole Earth and C multivitamin mineral, it has both the K2 and the vitamin D3 in the formulas, whether it's the women's 50 plus multi once a day or two a day, or the men's 50 plus multi. And so you're covered. You don't have to worry about that, even if you don't, even if your diet has some holes in it, so to speak. Okay.
6: Well, that's the whole, it's like spackle, right? We're spackling up the hole with a multivitamin. We're filling in all the holes, so we have all the foundations covered, which
0: all
6: I think
0: right.
6: is nice.
0: I haven't thought about that metaphor or analogy, but I'll use it. I can imagine that. Okay, a couple other nutrients that could be deficient in the senior population especially is vitamin B12. And I want to, just wrote a little blurb on this because the bioavailability of nutrients, as we're talking about, gets so important. As you get older, it goes down, down, down. So let's talk about one of the 13 vitamins our bodies need. Of course, there's a lot more vitamins that have been discovered, but only 13 are officially deemed essential, as you know. Mm-hmm. But the one I'd like to highlight is B12, one of the B vitamins that make up the complex of vitamin B. And while most young adults have no problem consuming enough B12, as we age, unfortunately, our body's ability to absorb it is compromised because, the digestive juices, it is required. I mean, if you're, and by the way, the symptoms are if you're feeling sluggish or kind of a brain fog or cognitively challenged, maybe you report pins and needles, that sensation in your hands and feet, that could be B12 deficiencies. And a lot of times, I can't tell you over the years how many cases have been where they've diagnosed somebody with Alzheimer's and it was nothing more than a B12 deficiency. So why aren't older people, or why are they more deficient than younger adults? And it's because the absorption, the inadequate stomach acid and digestive enzymes, which also diminish with age. And, I just mentioned some of the annoying symptoms, but there's some serious ones too, like nerve problems and pernicious anemia, lightheadedness, shortness of breath, even bleeding gums. And so besides eating foods rich in B12, you know, the seafood and, as you mentioned, animal foods that are rich in vitamin K are also a lot of mm-hmm. times the ones rich in B12, of course, beef and eggs, yogurt and other animal foods. And a quality B12 supplement might be in order. I know Natural Factors has, I think, 4 formulas of different potencies, which is the highly available or bioavailable methylcobalamin. Now, if you go to, the big box retailers or the pharmacies or discount outlets and online, it's usually the cyanocobalamin, cyano meaning,
6: correct.
0: Well, that's a blue, but the methyl is what you want to look for. And even though it's 5 times the cost as far as the raw material ingredients, but it's much more absorbable. And most of the high quality supplements use the methylcobalamin now.
6: Well, here's another interesting reason why you might want to use the methyl form.
0: Okay.
6: There's a genetic SNP, a lot of talk about, genetics and genetic SNPs in the body and the study of all of that. Well, there's one that's very common. It's called the MTHFR gene. And it turns out that something like 30 to 50% of the U.S. population has this genetic SNP.
0: All right.
6: Well, this genetic SNP makes it difficult for you to turn a cyanocobalamin into a methyl, into a form that the body can use.
0: That's
6: so what
0: right.
6: happens is when you take the forms that are not coenzymated, that's what they call it, coenzymated.
0: Mm-hmm. Methylated.
6: When they're not coenzymated,
0: yeah.
6: or methylated is another word for it, your body has to change them into a form the body can use. The
0: right.
6: methylated forms are already there. They're ready for the body to use immediately.
0: Yeah, yeah. And again, that's Natural Factors B12. They come in red boxes, and you can easily dissolve them under your tongue, although they're not classified as lozenges or sublingual. Maria, we need to take a break, keep the lights on here, and I have many more questions for you. Nutrients for the mind, what about protein, and then hormonal support from food. You know, the fats and amino acids are the building blocks of so many of our hormones, and we'll talk about anti-hormones and processing estrogen, as well as many other factors regarding nutrients for aging here on the Healthiest Hour on Radio. Don't go anywhere! If you want to stay healthy, Dr. Health returns right after this.
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0: Welcome back to the show, David Snow on your radio, where our information is 82% new, 18% review, and it's all good for you. Thanks for staying with us here on your enjoyable, healthy weekend, hopefully, and we hope you're having an active one this weekend, as we're talking today with Maria Moroni, a nutritionist, talking about nutrients for aging, as well as nutrients for women. Now, before we get into getting into the different genders for specific nutrients, let's talk about diabetes for a minute, Maria, because so many people, especially as we get older, have metabolic syndrome, which is nothing more than pre-diabetes, and it's estimated that, you know, close to half the adult population suffers from this, and a lot of times it's because of obesity, a poor diet, inactivity, you know, sedentary lifestyle, and on and on, and so basically you have to use lifestyle medicine to correct it, but most people go for the drugs, the GLP-1 drugs, which are originally, well, now they're used for dieting or weight loss too, but originally, as you know, they were for diabetes. So if you can speak to that as a nutritionist.
6: You want me to speak to the GLPs or
0: the weight loss
6: in general? Let's sum it up. First of all, you're right. We eat a whole lot more sugar than our grandparents ever ate, right? Mm-hmm. And so our body has a lot of trouble processing it, and it changes a lot of things. You know, sugar isn't bad. Sugar breaks down to carbohydrates, basically our sugar, right? Our body needs carbohydrates to run, but what we need it is in a slower, steady stream than we get in, you know, the processed foods that we're eating. And that's why the whole grains are so important. Whole grains slow down that absorption, right? And it gets that a slower, you know, steady stream of sugar instead of a quick, you know, spike of blood sugar in the body. So what you eat your foods with and the order in which you eat them actually is kind of important. Your proteins and your fiber foods first, they lay right. a foundation to allow you to then, you know, have a nice treat once in a while, a sweet treat, right? But as long as you're doing it in moderation and as long as you're doing it in not on an empty stomach, no cookies on an empty stomach, please, from your nutritionist. Because
0: also I can eat protein and then eat my bag of cookies. Oh, hooray. Thank you.
6: So that's just part of the story, right? And again, whole grains are the way you really want to eat your grain foods. But also, you know, you got to remember, all vegetables are carbohydrate too, right?
0: And
6: they have fiber built in.
0: Yeah, right.
6: So that's a great way to get your energy, your carbohydrate energy. So the GLP-1s are interesting. You know, first of all, it's GLP-1 is actually, the GLP-1 agonists is what the medications are called. Mm-hmm. GLP-1s are, you know, our body just makes that, right? Naturally. But it's the GLP-1 agonists that what they're basically doing is they're telling your brain you're not hungry. They're shutting off those hormones that tell you you need to eat. And I'm not a big fan of those for that reason, because when you shut off those hormones, then you're not eating. People just aren't hungry, and that's why they're losing weight, right? But then they're not getting the nutrition that they need. They're not getting all of those new micronutrients found in mm-hmm. food. And then they're also not eating enough protein.
0: That's right.
6: Just try and eat enough protein on a GLP-1 agonist.
0: Mm.
6: You know, you can't do it. And so what happens is that leads to muscle wasting, right? So what do you lose first, right? You lose muscle. And so that's sort of counterproductive to what you're trying to accomplish as you get older. The last thing you want to lose is muscle as you get older. So
0: yes, because that's the furnace. That's the metabolic
6: exactly.
0: Engine that burns more calories. Yeah,
6: exactly. So it's like, and then as soon as you stop the
0: medication, yes,
6: now you're right back where you started. Oh, except for you're not. Now you have less muscle. You know, and so I don't know. I just just a cautionary word. Mm-hmm. You know, if someone is going to go that route, but one of the best ways that you can burn more weight, more calories, is to get to the gym, you know, and as you're older, doesn't mean you have
0: true.
6: To be, you know, there with the bodybuilders. You just do what you need to do.
0: Mm-hmm.
6: Get a trainer, invest in a personal trainer, put that money into a personal trainer instead.
0: And speaking of that, that's my next question on creatine, which a lot of bodybuilders take, but it can also be beneficial mm-hmm. for the elderly, even if you don't exercise or go to the gym, but especially if you do. And how that plays into nutrition for aging as well. So many more questions
6: yep.
0: come here on our last segment of the show. So stay with us as Dr. Health continues.
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0: 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Just look for today's date, which is September the 12th, and you can listen to the show all over again. Or you can listen to all of our previous shows over the last, I don't know how many years. All right, continuing our conversation, we just have one segment left, so let's get right to it. Okay, Maria, let's talk about, as we mentioned just before the break, creatine. Now, it's not just for bodybuilders. It's good for cognitive functioning. It's, of course, preserving lean body mass, even if you don't work out. But especially if you do, it's even more valuable in that regard. I know Natural Factors just came out with a creatine, but tell us, in a nutshell, why we should take creatine, even if we're not into serious bodybuilding.
6: Well, you mentioned the two biggies. The thing about creatine is that it takes a few weeks of taking it. Well, our bodies, you know, we need it. Our bodies make some. Our brains even make a little bit. I think 1 to 3 grams a day our body makes. But we really need about 5 for muscle, right? To, you know, to basically have energy, you know, get more out of a workout. That's why bodybuilders use it, right? They want to get more reps. It's almost like a pre-workout. People think it's a pre-workout, but it actually isn't. You take it at the same time every day, and it's just really working on a cellular level.
0: And right? We should, let me just interject, Maria, that we should note that it's also in some foods. That's why people eat beef, especially bodybuilders, because meat does have creatine, right? But not nearly as much as you would ideally need over a period of a day. I think one steak has 2 or 3 grams or 2,000 to 3,000 milligrams of creatine, something like that.
6: Right. And the more into bodybuilding you are, the more, you know, you would need it for the muscle building.
0: Right.
6: But here's the interesting thing. You know, when I started to look into this for, you know, just everybody, not just bodybuilders, turns out, like you said, it's good for cognitive health. It's also good for bone health. And so here's the trick. You have to take more than 5 grams per day to get those cognitive or bone benefits.
0: That's right. Mm-hmm.
6: So the 5 grams goes right to the muscles. And that's where, you know, that's where your body's going to utilize it. But your body's very smart. Now let's just say you're doing 10 grams a day. Now your body sort of says, okay, where is the bigger need? Is the bigger need for brain health, cognition, or is the bigger need for my bones? And the body will distribute it in wherever it needs to go. So that's, but the trick is it's got to be more than 5 grams a day. So, you know, you can break up your dose And take 5 grams in the morning and 5 grams in the evening if you don't want to take 10 grams all at once. Some people put it in their coffee. Other people just mix it in a juice or water and drink it. And but that's the benefit. I think that's pretty neat.
0: Just don't put it in your vodka or beer.
6: Yeah, that's probably not a good spot for it.
0: Right.
6: But yeah, so, you know, I was listening to a female doctor on a podcast talking about how she's doing something like 20 grams.
0: But
6: she splits it up during the course of the day.
0: Yeah, you want to.
6: And she's having incredible benefit from it.
0: Yeah, because if you take too much at one time, it can cause digestive upset or a little laxative effect. And, you know, there's some side effects.
6: Yeah, it causes you to hold on to water, which, you know, quite honestly, give me more of that.
0: Right. It's a hydration supplement. Yeah,
6: exactly.
0: Yeah. Okay, we need to, I have many more questions, only a few minutes left. RegenerLife, that's a new division of Natural Factors supplement line. Tell us about a few of the standout formulas in the RegenerLife line that are specific for the aging population.
6: Well, you know, in 2 minutes, that's going to be hard to do, but I will tell you my two favorites.
0: Okay.
6: That would be the RegenerLife powder, which I think is a phenomenal, you mix it in a little bit of water. It's sweetened with stevia. It's got 300 milligrams of CoQ10.
0: You took the words out of my mouth. I know. I remember that distinctly, and it tastes great. But 300 milligrams of CoQ10, most people take only 100, but in just one serving, 300.
6: Yeah.
0: Energy.
6: It's quite amazing. Yeah, it's got a bunch of ingredients that are made to help support mitochondrial health. And basically, that's what we want. We want our mitochondria, those are the little powerhouses inside of our cells that make energy.
0: Because,
6: you know, as we get older, we tend to not feel as energetic, right? So, and that's what's happening. Our mitochondria are just, maybe they're not as healthy as they once were, right?
0: And
6: so
0: we don't have as many of them as we did when we were young.
6: We don't have as many.
0: Yeah.
6: Exactly. So that's one of my favorites. The other one is NMN. Try to say that quickly, right? I'm not even going to remember.
0: No, it's nicotinamide mononucleotide.
6: Adenine. Yeah, that's it. Yeah. Anyway, NMN is the easy way to remember that.
0: It's a B
6: and
0: vitamin. I'm sorry.
6: Yes, it's actually a
0: metabolite.
6: It comes from, yes, a metabolite of vitamin B3. That's
0: right.
6: Exactly what it is.
0: Yeah.
6: And so that's another one that really sparks some energy in your mitochondria. And I think that both of those are worth looking into if you're looking for a little bit more energy in your day.
0: Okay, and that's available in natural food stores, the RegenerLife. Mm-hmm. And that's called mitochondria. What is it?
6: Mitochondrial energy support is the powder.
0: Powder, okay.
6: And then NMN.
0: Okay, that's just that's what it goes by, M or NMN.
6: NMN.
0: Okay, let's,
6: you have to say it slowly.
0: Let's shift to hormonal support in 60 seconds or less. I know fats and amino acids are some of the building blocks of our hormones, and you mentioned omega-3s in the beginning. That's very important as far as the right type of fat. If you have the wrong kind of fat, you build the wrong kind of hormones and inflammatory compounds in the body, you know, like the processed fats, the trans fats, the saturated, too much of the wrong saturated fats. But hormonal support for women is especially important, you know, whether they're in perimenopause or menopause, right?
6: Very true. And, you know, in a quick nutshell for you is there are a lot of different herbals that you can take for women's health in those different stages of life, right? You know, from early, you know, young women with period problems to, you know, starting the changes to perimenopause to postmenopausal when you don't really have a whole lot of hormones left, right? And so I think the quick answer, Natural Factors has a line called Women's Sense. And then we make different products for the different stages of life.
0: That's right.
6: To help. And we've combined a bunch of those herbals together for you to take the guesswork out.
0: Yeah, so you don't have to take everything separately. Yeah, it's all in one
6: formula. Exactly.
0: Yeah.
6: And sometimes what works for one woman doesn't work for another.
0: Right.
6: So if you're trying a few different at once in one formula, you know, chances are good. And then there's the synergistic benefits of herbs.
0: Sure.
6: You take one herb, it works really well. You take two herbs together, they work 10 times as well.
0: Mm-hmm,
6: yeah. So, you know, that's always a nice benefit
0: well. It's never just one thing like you were mentioning at the outset of the discussion. It's not the silver bullet. And, you know, that's the most common question I get. It's like, David, what can I take for, and then fill in the blank. It's not what can I do, what can I avoid, what can I change in my lifestyle? It's always, what can I take? You know, it's not just always exactly. a pill. And speaking of that, do you recommend, since we're talking about hormones, hormone testing, do you recommend people get their hormone levels checked?
6: You know, for women, if you're seeing a naturopathic doctor or a
0: functional
6: medicine doctor, physicians don't know about a Dutch test, and that's a test that can tell you, you know, how you're processing estrogen out of the body. So some women want to go on hormone replacement therapy, whether it's natural or not. You know, it depends on how your body processes out estrogen, right? Yep. You certainly don't want to store it, and some women store it.
0: Right.
6: And so I think that getting a Dutch test and finding out where you're at, which pathway your body prefers for, you know, dealing with excess estrogen is a really important thing before you consider.
0: Okay. And the Dutch test is one to ask for. And actually, by the way, that's a perfect segue, Maria, into promoting next week's show. We're going to have a nurse practitioner, Heidi Simmons. She's going to be joining us in studio with everything you need to know about hormone replacement therapy and peptides and med spa therapies, you know, whether it's IV therapy, Botox, red light therapy, and much, much more. So that's our show next week. Hey, is there a website for Natural Factors you can guide us to?
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0: 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Hey, I hope to hear from you later in the year, Maria. Thank you so much.
6: Lovely to be with you. Have a wonderful day.
0: You too. There goes Maria Moroni, and here we go with another show, but join us again next week, same time, same station, and 167 hours from right now. There's 168 hours in every week. For another edition of the program, until then, this is David Snow thanking you for joining us. And remember, it's not how long you live, it's how you live long. Aloha. Have a healthy week.
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17: With SRN News, I'm Bob Agnew in Washington. The 9/11 Victims Compensation Fund says that there's an enormous number of people who passed away from toxins at Ground Zero, thousands of others still sick after 2.5 decades since the attacks.
18: The 25-year mark has now passed, but the pain and suffering continues as so many first responders, news reporters, and cameramen and Manhattan residents have respiratory illnesses and cancer relating to 9/11 toxins that they inhaled and were exposed to. The numbers are staggering. The 9/11 Victims Compensation Fund says close to 9,000 people have died and close to 60,000 have been diagnosed with cancer. Laura Winters reporting.
17: A new front line in the Middle East after Saudi Arabia says it was forced to shut down a major pipeline after it was attacked by Houthi drones. More from correspondent Bernie Bennett.
19: The Houthis made their biggest territorial gains in years along the Bab el-Mandab Strait, one of the world's key shipping lanes. This represents the ongoing threat to global energy security and international commerce posed by regional instability. Saudi Arabia said it had shut down the east-west pipeline after it was attacked the day before. The Saudi Ministry of Energy called the shutdown, quote, a precautionary measure. Under President Trump's foreign policy, rogue regimes and foreign militants faced clear, uncompromising deterrence, ensuring American energy interests and key global shipping lanes were forcefully protected. Bernie Bennett reporting.
17: Inflation was up in August thanks to surging gas prices for the most part.
20: The consumer price index rose 3.4% last month compared with a year ago, the same as in July. But on a monthly basis, inflation accelerated as costs jumped 0.4% from July to August, up from an increase of just 0.1% the previous month. The Federal Reserve is considering whether to lift its short-term interest rate next week, with some officials saying the report could swing them either way.
17: That is Michael Harrington, and this is SRN News. There's a major religious freedom battle underway in Europe.
20: A growing number of people on the continent who were baptized in the Catholic Church as children are now declaring themselves non-religious and are demanding that the church erase their baptismal records. The claim is that the records violate the European Union's data protection law, and the Court of Justice of the European Union is considering the case. Catholic officials say the EU has no authority over internal church documents. Michael Harrington reporting.
2: Anti-Semitism is said to be on the rise in Spain. The country's Jewish umbrella organization reports anti-Semitic incidents increased by about 15% last year. The Federation of Jewish Communities of Spain says 221 incidents were reported in 2025 in a country that is home to some 70,000 Jews. In fact, anti-Semitism is up all around the world, and some of the worst increases have been seen in Western Europe. This is SRN News. A big request from President Trump. He's calling on the Smithsonian to install a colossal statue of George Washington.
21: In a Truth Social post Friday night, President Donald Trump called on the Smithsonian to replace the Infinity sculpture in front of the National Museum of American History with a 30-foot statue of George Washington. Trump is also asking for a George Washington exhibit to run through February 22, 2032, the 300th anniversary of Washington's birth. And for Constitution Day on September 17th, Trump wants the Smithsonian to install in the museum's Flag Hall the same 11-foot George Washington statue that was recently featured at the Freedom 250 Indy car race. It's not clear whether Trump has the power to order the museum to make the changes. Donna Warder, Washington.
2: The big name change is in store for the heart of country music. The Nashville Airport will soon be renamed for entertainer Dolly Parton. More on these stories at srnnews.com.
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30: This afternoon, expect overcast skies with a few thunderstorms creating humid conditions. The temperature will reach a high of 90 tonight. There will be a thunderstorm in the evening, followed by cloudy and muggy weather with a low of 78. Tomorrow, anticipate humid weather with a mix of sun and clouds. In the afternoon, there is a chance of a thunderstorm in the area, and the temperature will peak at 90 degrees. That's your AccuWeather forecast. I'm meteorologist Joe Lundberg for AM 860, The Answer.
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33: 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We're now past Labor Day. The summer season is officially over, and we have midterms coming, and a lot of people are now starting to pay attention to the election that'll help determine the next couple of years of the direction of our government. And what a lot of people are focusing on is affordability. And one of the key aspects of affordability is energy prices, particularly oil. And I've been seeing a lot of people point out that gas prices have been on the rise lately, and they're not happy about it. Neither am I. Higher gas prices causes not only us to pay more at the pump, but affects the prices of nearly everything we purchase, because nearly everything is shipped by truck, train, ship, whatever. So oil has a basic, fundamental, and huge impact on prices and affordability. And what I'm finding is a lot of people are blaming Trump and the Iran conflict over the prices of oil. But when you look a little bit deeper, and although the United States only received a small portion of its oil from the Middle East, the price of oil is affected by world markets. And although it is true prior to the Iran conflict that the price of a barrel of oil was around $60 and then did climb up to over $100, it gradually, during the summer for a couple of months, dipped back down to around $70. To put things in perspective, oil at $60 a barrel means the average price at the pump is around $2, $2.50 a gallon. Now, more recently, oil barrel prices have been climbing again back up over the $100 a barrel mark. Why is this happening? A big part of this has to do with refining capacity, and California is playing a big part of this. Refining is what turns oil into gasoline, and currently that is the bottleneck that we're dealing with. Did you know that the United States has not built a new major refinery since 1977? We have a much larger population. We use much more energy than we did back then, yet we have fewer refineries. The United States also has one of the largest oil supplies in the world. We still import about 6 million barrels a day because we can't refine our own. Not only have we not built new refineries, but California has closed 7 of their refineries over the last several years. California used to produce over 14 billion gallons of gasoline. Currently, it only produces around 11 billion gallons of gasoline, or about a 20% reduction. Trump didn't have anything to do with that. Gavin Newsom and the Democrats had everything to do with that in California. And this is what is largely affecting our prices of fuel at the pump. Now, the Trump administration has just announced opening the first major oil refinery in the United States since 1977. It takes a few years to build an oil refinery, so it'll benefit us in the next few years, but not right away. And recently, Trump administration announced the largest oil deal in the history of the world with Venezuela. This more than doubles the oil reserves available to the United States that we now own. The problem is, it will not affect gas prices at the pump overnight. The reason is Venezuela's and their capacity to extract the oil had been devastated from decades of communist rule, and the infrastructure will have to be rebuilt. These things take time. It's good for the medium to longer term. As many have stated, this will put the United States on an energy dominant path for the next 100 years. The problem is it'll take 2 or 3 years for this infrastructure to come online and make a significant difference. Now, again, that's not Donald Trump's fault. He did not devastate the infrastructure of Venezuelan's oil fields. Communist governments did that. Trump did not decide not to build an oil refinery in the United States since 1977. He also didn't control California shutting down 7 oil refineries in the last several years. Yet you hear many Democrats and other people, even those normally in favor of Trump, blaming him for these things. These are infrastructure problems that have developed over decades. Despite massive pushback from courts and often do-nothing Congress, especially with the Senate, he's been taking steps to try to rectify these problems, not just in the short term, but long term. It's nearly impossible to solve these problems in the short term because they've been building up for so long. Many of these problems that we're facing with affordability, oil prices, or housing, or food, have been building for years, if not decades. And the American people need to understand these problems are just not going to be fixed overnight. But thankfully, we have an administration that is taking steps to not only try to put a Band-Aid on the situation. They're not using short-term thinking. They're using longer-term thinking, like a typical business owner would, to fix the problems once and for all. You have to have some patience, and you have to have some foresight to understand that. Some of the other affordability challenges that our country has been facing, if we take the price of food, for example, the SNAP program recently was paying for over 40 million Americans' food. Recently, it was announced that 9 states use the SNAP restaurant meals program, letting people using EBT cards on fast food meals. One-third of California residents are currently on Medi-Cal, which is taxpayer-funded health coverage. Immigrant households are on these benefits at very high percentages. Over 80% of Somali households are on welfare. After 10 years of being in this country, about 79% of them still are. This welfare state to pay for people's food, medical care, housing, increases the cost for everyone. This exacerbates

0: welfare. And 12% of the Haitian worldwide population live in the United States, and over half of them currently rely on welfare. Why are American taxpayers being forced to support people who aren't even citizens? Is this something we ever voted for? Did anyone ever ask? Our immigration system should only take immigrants who are a positive addition to our nation, not ones who take, not ones who increase the costs for everyone else and create an affordability crisis. Again, Trump didn't cause this. In fact, he's been fighting to reverse it. He's been hampered and held back by the judicial system over and over and over again, yet he keeps pushing forward. I, for one, am thankful for this. I appreciate the level and the magnitude of the problem, the literally tens of millions of people that are here, that if you're a taxpayer, you're helping support and is also contributing to the affordability crisis. And this is not a problem that's just occurred recently. It's been building for decades. Donald Trump didn't have anything to do with it. In fact, he's the only president in my lifetime that's done anything to reduce it. These are the things that we need to keep in mind when we go to the voting booth in November for the midterm election. Do you want to continue to support millions and millions more non-citizens? Do you want to continue to exacerbate the affordability crisis? Do you want to continue supporting shutting down of more oil refineries? The Democrats have shut down 7 in California alone in the last few years. What makes you think they would not continue to do that if allowed to remain in power? From a society standpoint, an economic standpoint, what kind of society and country do you want to live in, and what kind of country do you want to have in the future? The Trump administration has taken some major steps to structurally fix the refinery problems, the affordability crisis, these problems that have built up for decades. And they're not putting a Band-Aid on it. They're trying to structurally fix the problem. These problems have built up for decades will not be fixed overnight. It takes time. And change is volatile. It's uncertain. It's chaotic. And one thing markets don't like is uncertainty. This is why I'm so strongly in favor of protecting your downside. And index annuity products, index universal life, and whole life products do exactly that. You can get tremendous upside gains when there's good markets and indexes and not lose having your principal guaranteed when things go the wrong way, when there is uncertainty. The fundamental changes that are occurring in our economy as we speak are likely to be good in the medium and long term, but the short-term change is the challenge. If you want to learn more on how to navigate this economic sea change that we're dealing with, and protect your downside, yet get strong returns, contact me at yourpersonalbank.com. Stay tuned in the next segment. I've got a few more things that are problems that have been building for decades that the Trump administration is actively taking steps to resolve. So stay tuned.
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0: 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And yes, you will reach me. There's been a lot of discussion about the affordability crisis. We have a midterm election coming up, and there's a lot of people that are frustrated about the prices of things. They were wanting them to go down. And my frustration that gas prices are too high, food prices are still too high, housing, pretty much everything else you can think of, in my opinion, is remaining far too high.

0: need to understand the reasons why. The affordability crisis has been caused by problems that have been building for decades. With oil, it's a lack of refineries. The United States has not developed a new major refinery since 1977. That's absolutely ridiculous. We have all the oil reserves we need, and now with this Venezuelan deal, more than doubled it, which is great for medium and long-term oil production. We don't have the capacity to refine the oil that we need. The United States currently still imports about 6 million gallons of oil a day, I believe, because of lack of refining capacity. And to make matters worse, California, in the last few years, has shut down 7 refineries. They've reduced their capacity to refine. That's going the wrong way. And one of the steps the Trump administration has made is they recently announced the development of the first major oil refinery in the United States since 1977. This is good news for the medium and long term, but you don't build a major oil refinery overnight. So the problem is not going to be fixed right away, and blaming Trump for it, he didn't cause it. He's trying to fix it. And when you have problems that build year after year and decade after decade even, they don't get fixed quickly. When it comes to the affordability crisis with food and housing and things like that, that's exacerbated by the fact we have too many people in this country, many who, frankly, don't belong here. Do you know that El Salvador received temporary protected status in 2001 after an earthquake? That was 25 years ago. Temporary protected status is supposed to stand for temporary. That's what the And El Salvador today is one of the safest countries in the Western Hemisphere. They literally advertise that in their tourism ads. The media has been running sob stories about 170,000 El Salvadorians whose temporary status expires in September. And Democrats are trying to push for a permanent residency pathway. The Supreme Court thankfully ruled that temporary means temporary. This tells you everything you need to know about the Democrats' plan. Temporary was, in their mind, was never going to be temporary. It was going to be permanent or an amnesty on layaway. Thankfully, this is finally being stopped. And I have to ask a simple question. Why in the world over 100,000 El Salvadorians be allowed into our country because they had an earthquake? We're a generous country, and we want to help them out. But not just send them money, because that usually is fraught with fraud. Often very little goes to the people who really need it. Wouldn't it make more sense to send a bunch of contractors down there with materials and help them rebuild and allow them to stay in their own country and rebuild their own country instead of throwing some money at them, which is fraudulent in many cases, and allowing well over 100,000 of them to live in our country for up to 25 years? Help El Salvadorians make El Salvador better. Again, why should we be on the hook of putting up with these people who over half of them have been on welfare for over 2 decades? We've had to pay for all this because they had an earthquake. I mean, I don't mean to sound harsh, but earthquakes happen around the world. You know, we have earthquakes here in the United States. And if California, for example, had a devastating earthquake, would several hundred thousand of them be able to go to Australia or Japan or Germany or any other country for that matter and live off of their welfare system for 25 years? No, of course not. That's ludicrous. They would never put up with that. Why do we? Especially given the fact that we as a country are in debt. Look, we need to fix our own house first before we try to help others. That's just basic common sense. But why are we sending them money or putting them up here, costing all of us more in terms of higher cost of goods, cost of living, inflation? Because they had an earthquake. I'm all for being generous, but help them rebuild their country and their homes where they live. Wouldn't that be more humanitarian? Wouldn't most people rather have their home fixed, repaired after an earthquake so they could live there, maybe even improved upon? Even better yet, teach the locals how to rebuild their own buildings and homes and etc. You know, teach a person how to fish. Don't just give them a fish, teach them how, so it can improve their lives. I think that's far more generous and humanitarian than just throwing money at it and allowing them live in a foreign country for 25 years. That's just not very humanitarian, in my opinion, or beneficial for them or us. Here's another one. Over 400,000 illegals are in higher education. And then how are they paying for it? The average college tuition in America is about $30,000 a year currently. 400,000 illegals times $30,000 a year, that's $12 billion per year attending college on FAFSA grants. And guess who pays for all that? The U.S. taxpayer. Do you remember voting for that or even being asked if you wanted to support or pay for an illegal's education? Look, if you want to donate to that type of thing, go for it. But to be forced to pay for it through our tax dollars and never even be asked, hide this for decades, that's immoral. It is wrong. Reducing the illegal immigrants in the United States, it also reduces crime. It turns out in 2024, illegal immigrants killed about 13,000 Americans. These are federal crime statistics. The total number of homicides in the United States in 2024 was about 20,000. Therefore, about two-thirds of all murders were perpetrated by illegal immigrants. So our cost of living would go down if we had fewer people. Our taxes would go down. Our debt would go down. Our roads would be safer. There'd be less crime. Food would be cheaper. Housing would be cheaper. Coming to America while rejecting its language, laws, and culture, that doesn't make you an American. Our country is not a hotel, a welfare office, or an ATM. We are bound together by a common thread, a shared legal order, a shared history, culture. If you refuse those things, you're not joining the nation. You're just attaching yourself to it like a leech. You're drawing down from it without becoming a part of it. There's some good news. The Trump administration has shut down the border. We have virtually zero illegals entering the country. Also, if the immigration crackdown continues at its current pace, the U.S. will see a reduction of approximately 15 million foreign-born population by the end of President Trump's term. This is how many people are leaving the country either voluntarily or being deported. The total foreign-born population declined in the first half of 2025 by approximately 3 million people. This is the first decline of foreign-born population that has occurred in this country in my lifetime. Every year, it's been going up, up, up. It went up exponentially during the Biden administration. And finally, we are seeing it go down. And there are some conservatives who are disappointed because things have not gone as smoothly or as quickly as they had hoped. President Trump coming in, wrecking the establishment, overturning the world order, remaking the United States economically. You thought that any of this was going to go smoothly? You think the enemies of America would just take this lying down and not fight back? And did you think that the Uniparty, the GOP establishment, the Democrats, or anyone who is against America would just quietly go away? That's pretty naive. What you need to realize, if you look through history, changes this significant, this big, usually occur through a bloody revolution. So far, we've gotten off really easy. Trump has accomplished some incredible things, despite the fact he has a small majority in the House, a rhino-controlled Senate, and a media that opposes him 24/7, and an activist judiciary that blocks everything he tries to do. And don't forget, what was happening just 2 years ago? We had historic inflation. The borders were wide open. Should you expect results? Of course. But put things in perspective. Look how bad of a path our country was headed. The border is closed. The massive Venezuelan oil deal will have huge impacts in the future for this country. So will bringing historic levels of manufacturing back. But again, you don't build a factory overnight. It takes time. The federal workforce is now the smallest share of American jobs in history since they've been tracking it. This goes back all the way to the 1930s. This means less bureaucracy, less government overreach. These are all good things, and it's happening as we speak. This is not what's going to happen or what we expect to happen. These are things that have already happened. We have the lowest level of violent crime ever recorded. This is because there's been a crackdown on violent illegals. Fentanyl deaths have dropped dramatically. U.S. energy production is rising. Exports are at all-time high. We're having job growth records in the private sector we haven't seen in years, even decades. Inflation, although still too high, is down from the 9% highs we saw in the Biden administration. The average working American has kept more of their money because of no tax on tips, no tax on overtime, and the vast majority of seniors now pay no tax on their Social Security benefits. People are keeping more of their money. These are all good things. It's estimated there's over $5 trillion in deregulation savings alone just in the past year. There's been historic levels of fraud uncovered and stopped. People have been going to jail. The Leering Center no longer exists. There's so many things that have been done, Trump accomplishments. The media won't share this stuff because, for the most part, they're against it. But these are real things that have happened. And if you want this to continue further, keep that in mind in November when you vote. Do you want the direction of our country to go back to where it was a couple of years ago or continue on the path it's on? I understand you might be frustrated. Things haven't gone or changed as quickly as you would like. And there's some things that Trump maybe did that you didn't agree with. I don't agree with everything he does, but he's made more substantial changes in a positive way for our country than any president in my lifetime. All this change is unsettling. It does create uncertainty. I believe the medium and long-term futures are bright. The short-term change is challenging. Markets don't like that. They don't like uncertainty. And we're dealing with, again, historic change. Typically the type of change you see in bloody revolutions. That's how big of a change we're going through. Now, financially, protect your downside. That just makes sense. Index products, IULs, whole life, those things can do that and give you strong returns when there's good upside returns with no downside risk. If you want more information on how to navigate this change, contact me at yourpersonalbank.com. Stay tuned in the next segment. I have had some really, really interesting meetings this past week that I think you're going to find quite illuminating.
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0: 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Yes, you will reach me. I recently enjoyed the Labor Day weekend. I hope most of you did too. Kind of unofficially the end of summer. A lot of people get back to taking care of things. They're off vacations, whatever. And boy, I noticed because a lot of you sure reached out to me this past week. And I do appreciate that. How do you maximize returns on index annuity products in particular? I've shared on the show many times, there's four key factors. You have to have a strong index. Obviously, if you've got an index that's averaged 10% returns over the past decade versus one that's averaged 3%, which is going to perform better? Which is going to give you a better return? That's clearly obvious. The analogy I always use is if you want to win a horse race, you got to have a fast horse and a good jockey. And that's the horse, the index. You need that good, strong performing index. And then I share the jockey part, which is the product. You've got three parts to that. It's fees, caps, and participation rates. Obviously, low fees. Less fees means you keep more of your money. You want low or no fees. And yes, there are many index products. I even had somebody spoke to today who was shocked to find out that there were index products available without fees. Folks, there's dozens of them. Again, I'm independent. I have access to nearly every product out there. Most agents and advisors don't. That's what I'm told by the industry. About 10% are independent, as am I. Have access to literally just about everything. Most are more limited in their product selection and what they can offer. So that's one of the reasons why this listener who I spoke with had been told or thought that there was no index products without fees. That's completely untrue. I'll show you dozens of them. Also, caps. I'm not a fan of caps because, again, caps limit your upside, just like it sounds like. It caps on how much you can earn. If you have a cap, it's just going to limit your returns. It's plain and simple. So I like products with no caps. And again, I've had a number of different listeners and prospective clients even argue with me that they or had been told that there were no index products without caps. All index products had caps. Again, completely untrue. I'll show you dozens of products and indexes with no caps, unlimited upside. Or the fourth and last key are participation rates. Now, this is the one that's probably least understood, but maybe one of the most important in terms of getting returns, that is. A participation rate is how much of the index do you participate in or the return you get. For example, if you have a 100% participation rate, you'll receive 100% of whatever that index performs that year. If you have a 50% participation rate, you get half. If you have a 200% participation rate, you get double of whatever the index does. Are there indexes with those types of participation rates? Double or more even? Yes, absolutely there are. But again, it's not any of the one individual four key factors, the index, the fees, the caps, or the participation rates that's the most important. It's the combination of the four. Finding the best combination of the four to allow you the greatest upside potential is key. Now, to break those four down a little bit more, two of those four keys cannot maximize your returns. They can only not slow you down. And the two of those are the fees and the caps. Here's what I mean by that. Obviously, if you have a high fee, that's going to reduce how much you earn, how much return you receive. It can't enhance your returns, but it won't curtail them either. So obviously, low or no fees are key. Caps are another one where they will not enhance your returns. They never enhance, but they can not restrict. Let me use an example. I will often see annual caps on older index annuities. These are ones that have been around for 2-3 years or longer, of 2-4% annual caps. If your index goes up 5%, for example, or 10% even, whatever, and you have a 3% annual cap, that means the maximum you can earn that year is 3%. That's your cap. That's your limit. No cap means you have unlimited upside. One of the only ways to get, say, a double-digit return on an index product, and yes, we have multiple years with clients over, say, the last decade that have received 20% returns plus in 1 year. But to do that, they cannot have a cap. If you have a 10% cap even, a 20% return is impossible because your cap is 10. So this is why I'm not a fan of caps. I hardly ever recommend a cap to someone. If you have an index annuity product or an IUL, Index Universal Life product, and you have an annual cap that's less than 10%, I would not even remotely consider that. It's way, way, way too low. And better yet, no cap. Eliminate the cap. Stop limiting your upside growth. Allow yourself, when the indexes do get a strong return, when we have good years, and that is how the markets tend to work. They tend to have really good years or really poor years. Most of the time, they don't have mediocre years. So having no cap, having the unlimited upside is a key. And having the low or no fees, again, any product that have more than 1% annual fee, I would recommend transferring or rolling over because in most cases, the fee's just too high and it's going to curtail your growth. And the two factors of those four that can really accelerate returns for you happen to be the index and the participation rate. The index is pretty simple. Are you in a strong performer or not? Is it a strong horse? Is it a strong runner or not? I have index performance reports that give me the 1, 5, and 10 year history of hundreds of indexes out there. This is proprietary software. told by the company that provides this. Less than 1% of agents and advisors have this. Most don't even realize this information even exists. It's not public record, difficult to obtain. So frankly, most agents and advisors, I'm not picking on them. Unfortunately, though, they're just flying blind because they don't have the information. And even earlier in my career, when I did not have the information, I would try to make my best estimate of what I thought was a good index. But I didn't really know because I didn't have the information to show what the history has been. Say average 10% returns, and yes, we have a number of those that have average annual returns 10 years plus. The argument is just because an index has averaged 10% plus over the past decade doesn't guarantee it will in the next decade. I understand that. But if you're looking at one index that say average 10% average annual returns over a decade, you got some years it's done 20% plus and others it's done less. Now remember, we never have a negative. That's one of the strengths of index annuity products and index universal life. Regardless of company or product, unless you have one of the hybrids, principal's guaranteed. There's no downside risk. Once you lock in the gains, then those new gains become new principal. So you never go backwards. You never lose and you never go backwards, which is one of the strongest features of index products. You participate in the upside in the good years and no downside risk in the poor years. But again, the knock on these products has been poor performance. And as I always often say, it's not the product's fault, typically in the wrong index. Or you have high fees, or you have caps, or poor participation rate. Now, how do you maximize returns? Not only maximize them, but even accelerate them, even beyond what the index does. Well, that's where the participation rate comes in. So again, if you have a strong index, strong performing index, so it has the history and potential of giving you strong returns. You have your fees limited, like 1% or less, or no fees even. And you have no cap, so you have the unlimited upside. So you have the potential of getting it. We've had 27% years in 1 year for clients in the past decade. The participation rate is one of the biggest keys. As I stated earlier, what is a participation rate? It's the percentage you receive of the return of the index. Let me use an example because it's a little easier to explain. Let's say your index gets a 10% return 1 year. If you had 100% participation rate, your return, assuming you had no caps, no fees, and all that other stuff, your return would be 10%. So you get 100% of whatever the index does. If your participation rate was 50% and you had a 10% return, it would be half or 5% that year. If you had a 200% participation rate, and yes, those exist, your return that year would be 20%. So the index did 10%, and assuming you had no fee and no cap, you'd get credited 20% that year on that index. This is how an index annuity product or index universal life can actually outperform an index, and does so not uncommonly, especially in good upside strong years. So let's put it all together. The combination of the four keys. Index you're invested in. Is it a strong performer? Fees. What are your fees? Are they low or no fees? Ideally, anything over 1%, in my opinion, is too high. 1% annual fee. If you got more than that, you're probably paying too much in fees and it's hurting your performance. Caps. Anything below a 10% annual cap, in my opinion, is way too low. Even with a 10% annual cap, you wouldn't be able to participate in those 15 or 20% years that do occur, typically a couple times every decade. You would limit your upside. That's why of all these four things, caps is probably the one I like the least. It's my least favorite because it really does cap or limit your growth. It's one of the biggest reasons why people who own index annuity products and index universal life products have suffered poor performance because they have caps. They have index strategies they're invested in with caps. Stop limiting your upside. Contact me at yourpersonalbank.com. I'll show you dozens of products without any caps, which means they have and can generate significantly higher returns than what you've been receiving, oftentimes 2 and 3 times more, and sometimes even more than that. Of course, lastly, don't forget the participation rate, because you need a solid participation rate. If it's too low, it's going to really curtail the growth. You could have a really strong index, really strong performer. And by the way, there are some indexes out there that have averaged up to 15% average returns over a decade. But if your participation rate in that is, say, half or less, you could see where your returns would be cut in half or less, even though you were in a really strong index. So you got to pay attention to all four and understand how the four interact with each other. There's no panacea. There's no perfect one that's going to offer you everything. You got to find the combination. That's part of what I do on a daily basis, depending on your situation, what you're looking for, which of these products has the greatest upside potential and historically has done so. With that combination of, you want to have a strong index or one of the strongest, and having low or no fees and having ideally no cap. Most products I recommend have no caps and have a strong participation rate. So you can enjoy most, if not all, or even more than what the index performs. And that's how you get those double digit years. And that's how you get that double digit historical average returns over a decade or longer even. And that's based on the past 10, 20 years. If you're listening to the first half of the show, we're dealing with tremendous change. Economic change, the Trump administration is making major structural infrastructure changes to our economy, to our country. These are things that are being built or will take effect over the next couple, 3 years, but it's going to take time. And there's going to be a lot of uncertainty and challenge in the meantime. But if you position yourself now to take advantage of whatever upside there is and eliminate the downside while we go through this economic sea change that we're dealing with, one that's historic. And then when things get really going, oil prices drop, manufacturing's up, all those kinds of things that are likely going to happen in the next 2 or 3 years, your index annuity product is going to be an amazing tool and still, again, eliminate any downside. Contact me at yourpersonalbank.com for more information. Stay tuned in the last segment. I'm going to share two specific examples that are some of the most extreme I've seen in a very long time. I think you'll find it extremely educational.
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0: 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And yes, you will reach me. So I met with this couple this past week, and they had very interesting cases with index annuity products that were, frankly, a bit on the extreme side. But I want to share this because it'll help understand why, if you happen to own one of these products or did in the past and you suffered poor performance, the reason why you did so, and also how to fix it. The wife's average return has been about 1% per year for the past decade. Now, frankly, that's pathetic, but it's a little on the extreme side, but it's not unusual for me to see people in these index products they've had for 5, 3, 5, 10 years or longer even, and averaging 1, 2, 3%. That's not uncommon. In fact, that's more often the norm than not. And that's also part of the reason why index annuity products, IULs, have gotten a bad rap in terms of poor performance. Again, it's not the product's fault. It's because they're in poor indexes or caps, too much in fees, or poor participation rates. So the wife had this index annuity product. She had it invested in an index. It was an S&P 500 type of index. And there's many different ones out there. They're not all created equal. I have the index performance reports. I can show you the actual 1, 5, 10 year history of what these indexes have actually performed. Her index had averaged over the past decade about 5.25% return per year. Some years were higher, obviously, some were lower. She never had any negatives because index products guarantee the principal, the downside. But her average was about 5.25% per year for the past decade. But here was the catch. She had an annual fee of 4.25%. Now, if your index you're invested in is averaging 5.25 and you have a 4.25 fee, what's your actual returns? Her actual average returns over the past decade were 0.98%, so just under 1%. These were the actual numbers in her account. Well, that's terrible. And the reason why is the fee, the 4.25% fee per year, it's one of the highest fees I've ever seen. Most fees are 1% maybe. I've seen 2 and even 3%, but occasionally you will see a 4%er per year, and that just kills your returns. So unless she was invested in an index that had just tremendous returns, she just was never going to see a whole lot from this index. Now, granted, she had no caps, unlimited upside. Okay, that's great. 100% participation of the index, that's a good rate, but the fee was killing her. I kind of consider any index below 7% as subpar. So I would give it like a C- D+ index. So kind of not the worst, but certainly not very good one, especially when we got indexes that average 10% or more over the past decade or more. But the fees were killing her. And so she may average 1% a year for the past decade. Now, to put things in perspective, I was able to show her a similar S&P 500 index that has actually averaged 12.9% for the past decade. Actual returns, no fees, 4.25% fee gone. So that's starting to make a big difference. No cap, unlimited upside. That's great. 85% participation rate. What does that mean? Receive 85% of what that index was had done each year, and it's averaged 12.9%. Therefore, the average actual returns for the past decade for this index was just shy of 11%. So 11% average annual returns for the past decade when she had actually received less than 1% because her fees were so high and she was in a mediocre index. The difference in returns per year were literally tenfold higher. If the next decade, similar to the past decade, she will receive 10 times the return in 1 year, an average year, she'll get in returns what she received in the past decade, all in 1 year. And by the way, I've done that with a number of clients. That isn't a one-off thing. It's actually happened quite often. Before anyone else comes up with this one, no, there's no bonus involved. This is not a bonus. It's a straight up return product. No bonus. She had no penalty to get out, so it's no problem. She wanted to maximize returns. There are bonuses available, don't get me wrong. And when they need to be used, I'll recommend them. But if you want to maximize returns, there's no free lunch. If a company's going to give you a big bonus, obviously they're going to take something away. And what they typically take away is your upside potential gains. Your gains will be reduced because of the big bonus. So you want to maximize returns and maximize her capability. And we're going to likely increase her returns by tenfold. And I've done that with a number of people. Now, the husband also had index annuity. Now, his situation was not fees. In fact, he had no fees. He had no cap. So unlimited potential upside. So far, we're looking pretty good. He was invested in a very strong index, strong horse, as I put it. This particular index has averaged about 13% a year for the past decade. Strong index. No fee, no cap, looks great. But what was the catch? Don't forget the last one, the participation rate. His participation rate was one of the lowest I've ever seen. It was only 13%. But last year, that particular index that he was invested, it had returned 12.9% that previous year. It's on the statement. So it's very clear. He had no fee. He had no cap, unlimited upside. He had a 13% participation rate. So you had to take the 12.9 times 13%. What did that give him? A 1.6% return. That's what was credited in his account, even though what he was invested in had actually returned that previous year almost 13%. That's frustrating. You've invested in a good index. You don't have any fees. You don't have any caps, but the participation rate kills you. I showed him same index. Different product, same index, no fee, no cap, investing in the same index with an 85% participation rate, his return would have been 11% last year instead of 1.6. If any of you are thinking about this or asking, well, he can reallocate in one of the other indexes. Well, this was what was interesting about this particular statement we were looking at. There were a number of different options and different combinations of indexes that had fees, some that didn't, some that had caps, some didn't. Some had participation rates, some didn't. And what was interesting, as I pointed out to him, the calculation for last year, regardless of which index he had chosen, the highest performing one last year was 1.75%. Now, this is an index annuity product that he's owned for about a decade. Why would any option he chose in this not give him more than a 1.75% return? It's because in every case, there was a limiting factor. It was either a poor index, or high fee, or a cap, or a poor participation rate, or a combination of those. Ironically, this was one of those old products that aren't available anymore that had a really long surrender schedule, which means he still had like an 8% penalty to get out of it. So a lot of people feel like, okay, I'm stuck in this poor performer, but I've got this penalty to get out, so I'm stuck. No, as I pointed out to them, there are bonuses available, up to 26% signing bonus, real cash, not an income rider bonus, actual cash that were available to him. So if you have a 8% penalty, you get paid a 26% bonus right away, day one, start, your returns are calculated based on that. Obviously, you're way ahead starting day one. And I showed him all the different products that were available. There was over 300, by the way, in their case. And we can sort them by all types of different criteria. In this case, we sorted by bonus because one of the factors we had to deal with was that 8% penalty. He had a terrible performing product. Obviously, we wanted to get him in something better. Products without bonuses tend to perform better than ones with bonuses. But again, we didn't want to put him backwards. You want to be ahead day one and get a solid return at least, much better than you've been getting. But then he asked me a very astute question. He said, well, instead of getting the biggest bonus, because he understood the bigger the bonus, the less your upside potential growth will be probably in the future. It's a give and take. There's no free lunch, right? He said, let's go down the list a bit. Let's get enough of a bonus so I'm out of the hole, so I cover that penalty, but maximize my returns going forward. So he didn't necessarily go for the highest bonus. And again, that was very astute of him. So we went down the list and started looking at the different ones, and I'm very familiar with most of these. I can help him determine which ones have the better upside potential versus those that don't. Again, it's all based on the index, the fees, the caps, the participation rates. And we were able to find the highest potential likely returning product with a bonus had a 21% bonus. Index had no fee, no cap, so unlimited upside, and a 90% participation rate. Remember, he's moving from no fee, no cap, 13% participation rate to a 90% participation rate and a 21% bonus. That's a great combination. That pretty much determines, almost guarantees, that you're going to have far greater returns, obviously, in the future. Would you rather receive 13% of the return or 90% of the return plus a 21% bonus? And that's one of those things I love when people really start to understand, what do I need to look for to maximize returns on this so that I don't suffer those poor performance in the future? Him realizing that the highest bonus wasn't necessarily the best option, particularly if you're looking at growth over the next decade. 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
6: With SRN News, I'm Bob Agnew in Washington. President Trump has held talks in Dublin with the Irish President, Catherine Connolly, during a weekend visit centered on a major golf tournament at his course on the Atlantic coast. During a photo op, the President was asked about the war with Iran.
7: When will the war with Iran end, Mr. President?
8: I think very soon. I think it'll be probably right after the terms. They're trying to hold out as long as they can and complicate the election, but I think people are wise to it because Iran cannot have a nuclear weapon. It's very simple. This is a very simple thing.
6: President Trump also met with Ireland's prime minister. The GOP midterm convention wrapped up in Dallas this week. We get a look back from correspondent Willie Nelson.
9: President Trump closed the first Republican midterm convention in Dallas, leading thousands of supporters in a pledge to vote November 3rd with a blunt warning not to stay home. The president again promised a $5,000 dividend if Republicans win Congress and said a Democrat takeover would erase the tax cuts and hit Texas energy. Willie Nelson, Washington.
6: Surging gas prices led the way as inflation was on the rise in August.
10: The Labor Department's Consumer Price Index rose 3.4% last month compared with a year ago. That's the same as in July. But on a monthly basis, inflation accelerated as costs jumped 0.4 from July to August. The Federal Reserve, which is tasked with keeping inflation in check, typically lifts borrowing costs to slow spending and limit price increases. This report could trigger a change in interest rates next week.
6: That is Michael Harrington reporting. Lawmakers worried about the existential risk posed by new artificial intelligence products demanded more information this week from OpenAI. They did so on Thursday at a hearing with separate queries that underscore the growing concerns in Washington about the technology's potential to elude human control. A winning session on Friday, the Dow closed up 509 points. This is SRN News. Americans, it would appear, have a negative view of Islam 25 years after the September 11 terrorist attacks.
10: A new poll from the Pew Research Center finds 51% of the general public thinks that Islam is more likely than other religions to encourage violence by its followers. 76% of Republicans believe that, as do 29% of Democrats. The survey also reveals that 42% of Americans think that Muslims have had a negative impact on the country, versus 17% who say they've had a positive impact, and 40% of respondents who say it's been neither good nor bad. Michael Harrington reporting.
6: Germany has told the United Nations top court that a genocide case over weapons sales to Israel was improperly filed by Nicaragua and should be tossed out. The Central American country is accusing Berlin of violating the Genocide Convention and international humanitarian law by, quote, facilitating acts of genocide in Gaza, all because it's offering support to Israel. This is SRN News. A prosecutor investigating Trump political foes says he has resigned.
11: An ally of President Donald Trump says he has resigned from his post, leading a Justice Department investigation into whether former law enforcement and intelligence officials conspired against the Republican president. Joe DeGeneva says it was an honor and a privilege to serve Trump and the Justice Department. The 81-year-old declined to comment on the circumstances of his departure just 5 months after he was brought back to the Justice Department in April and given the responsibility for an investigation aimed at trying to establish a conspiracy against Trump. I'm Lisa Dwyer.
6: Also at SRNews.com, a lot of drivers are starting to feel the pinch as a result of record high gasoline prices. It's having an even more telling effect on some long-haul truck drivers and farmers because of high diesel prices. More of these stories at SRNews.com.
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15: This afternoon, expect overcast skies with a few thunderstorms, making it feel muggy. The temperature will reach 90 degrees tonight. Anticipate a thunderstorm early, then remaining cloudy and humid with a low of 78. Tomorrow will be humid with a blend of sun and clouds, but watch out for a possible thunderstorm. In the afternoon, the high will be 90 degrees. That's your AccuWeather weather forecast. I'm meteorologist Joe Lundberg for AM 860, The Answer.
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20: Going up.
21: Okay.
20: You remember elevators? Going up.
21: Sure.
20: Going down. Well, life is really becoming a sci-fi thriller, not just because of all the AI that we're talking about, but guess what they're planning on creating?
21: Who is they?
20: Like NASA and all these space people, they want to create an elevator from planet Earth to space.
21: Space shuttles aren't good enough for us?
20: No, we're talking about an elevator, an actual elevator to space.
21: How long would that elevator ride be?
20: Well, let me tell you about it first, and then I'll tell you how long. Okay, it's a cable that stretches 62,000 miles.
21: That's long.
20: From Earth into space.
21: Where in space?
20: Just somewhere up there.
21: The moon? Mars? A space station?
20: Next to the ISS.
21: But everything in space is floating around all the time.
20: But we're going to have a stationary port.
21: Okay.
20: So you'd get in the elevator, like in Phoenix.
21: Right.
20: Oh, it's hot here.
21: Third floor, please. Yes, I'll be there in 13 days.
20: The cable is long enough to wrap around planet Earth 2.5 times.
21: That's long.
20: Okay. You ride a robotic car that crawls up this cable. No boom, no countdown. You just get in and press S for space.
21: Sure. And then hear the elevator music.
20: It'll be Space Odyssey.
21: And you're waiting, and there's that awkward moment when you're in the elevator with a stranger and you don't want to make eye contact.
20: What I like to do is just stay in the elevator instead of facing forward, your face behind.
21: Yeah.
20: Hey, how is everybody?
21: No one wants you on the space elevator, Tim.
20: Oh, God. When I was in Vegas, I got in an elevator and I had drank a little too much.
21: Yeah.
20: With a whole bunch of church ladies.
21: And you freaked them all out?
20: I was like, hey, how are you?
21: Did you make friends?
20: Well, yes, I did, as a matter of fact. I told them all about the newsletter.
21: Oh, of course. Always selling.
20: We have some renderings of what it might look like.
21: Okay.
20: Now you have to describe this for our radio listening audience.
21: That looks like it's a glass elevator. There's multiple ones, some that hold multiple people and some that just hold two. It does look futuristic. Now it's on a huge, I mean, this isn't just on a cable. It's on a huge, massive structure.
20: And look who's inside it.
21: Kim Komando.
20: And Andrew Babinski.
21: Oh, I didn't see me. Where am I?
20: You're the bald guy.
21: Oh.
20: And so here's the catch. There's always been the cable, but steel would snap under its own weight. So this is like a little fun fact you can share with your family. They're going to be like, oh my God, Dad is so smart.
21: Okay.
20: He's so incredible.
21: That's what they love, science facts.
20: You need something strong. So they're betting on something called graphene and carbon nanotubes.
21: Nanotubes?
20: Mm-hmm.
21: Everybody, invest in nanotubes right now.
20: 200 times stronger than steel. It'd be thick. I don't know how they would do this. It would be as thick as the plastic wrap on your leftovers.
21: That's not very thick.
20: No.
21: But we have spaceships. We can get to space. Why are we reverting to an elevator?
20: For the money.
21: Because it's going to save money, like fuel costs and all that stuff?
20: Yeah, I'm going to tell you more about that in just a sec.
21: All right.
20: But first, I have to thank Consumer Cellular for helping to make this show possible. 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Here's the money. Sending 1 pound of cargo up on a SpaceX rocket costs how much?
21: It's going to be high, like $20 million.
20: $1,300.
21: That's way lower than I thought.
20: An elevator could drop that to $100. And so cheaper getting stuff up to space means cheaper GPS, cheaper weather forecast, cheaper internet, cheaper cell, cheaper everything.
21: So instead of launching a satellite, we just bring it up on the elevator and then kick it off and it floats into orbit?
20: So if you're going at 120 miles per hour.
21: Which is fast for an elevator.
20: Shoo.
21: This is like the Willy Wonka elevator.
20: The trip to the main station, 22,000 miles up.
21: Okay.
20: Will take you how long in an elevator?
21: I don't want to do that math.
20: Because you're like poking your eye out.
21: Because I'm picturing the equation in my head and I don't want to work it out.
20: Okay, it's about a week.
21: A week? You're going to be on an elevator for a week?
20: With music. Torture. So why did the pilot take the elevator instead of the stairs?
21: I saved money.
20: Too many flights. You know, if I were in space, I can get a gig as a comet-edian.
21: Yeah, no, you can't even get that gig down here.
20: Well, there is that. And on that happy note, welcome, ladies and gentlemen. I'm Kim Komando, America's beloved digital goddess, here with you once again with the nation's largest, biggest, best award-winning show about all things digital. And joining me, of course, is Andrew Babinski. 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
21: 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Every single time we post something new, you'll get a notification. I watch a ton of YouTube shows. And I love the fact when I hit the search bar, it shows me all the ones I've subscribed to. They have something new. So go subscribe.
20: Yes, youtube.com/Kim Komando. Have you been to Ulta lately?
21: I have a 16-year-old, a 14-year-old, and a 12-year-old. Yeah, I've been to Ulta.
20: And you've been to Lowe's, too, because you're also remodeling.
21: Correct.
20: Okay, the reason why I bring that up is that both of those outfits have said, yeah, we have flock cameras in the parking lot. We do. We track all the cars that come in and out. Because we are looking for shoplifters.
21: Oh, so they're doing it for security, not just for figure out a way to market people.
20: But the camera, this is what I thought was interesting. It's not just your license plate. It also logs and catalogs any bumper stickers any dents, any bike racks, anything else. So in the event that you take your license plate off, they still know which car you have.
21: Okay, that's pretty cool.
20: And so we also have some flock updates. In Texas, a Lufkin cop was accused of searching his ex-girlfriend's plate more than 10,000 times, about 18 times a day. He's facing 100 counts. He's sitting on a $700,000 bond. Okay.
21: 100 counts?
20: Yeah. Yes.
21: That's a real, that's like real jail time we're talking about. Mm. Just so we can find out if his ex-girlfriend's on a date with somebody else.
20: He's going to find a girlfriend in prison.
21: Named Bubba.
20: Kentucky, a cop got arrested after allegedly using flock to track his ex-girlfriend 2,048 times.
21: Do these guys not follow the news?

0: 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You don't have to sit on hold for hours like other folks. Come on. We can do much better than that. Head over to commando.com. That's K-O-M-A-N-D-O, commando.com. And in the top right-hand corner, there's a link that says Ask Kim. Now, let me tell you, insider secret, I read every single note that you send me there. I do, personally. I know you're like, and there's going to be some smart, I'll go, oh, Kim, if you write this note, reply and let me know. Otherwise, I don't believe you. I don't reply, and I don't fall for those games. But if you'd like to be a caller here on the show, the easy and fun ways we can schedule you right in, go to commando.com. Once again, that's K-O-M-A-N-D-O.com. And in the upper right-hand corner, there's a link that says Ask Kim. 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So how did it turn out with Snapchat?
1: We're not even close to the finish line with Snapchat.
0: Really?
1: Yeah. So what happened was, and I told the girls I was going to tell the story on the show. And so I'm not going to use any names to protect the innocent. But in our house, we have four girls, 16, 14, 12, and 8.
0: Oh, God.
1: And a boy. The 16-year-old and the 14-year-old are the only ones that have access to social media. And they use Snapchat all the time as a messenger app.
0: Okay.
1: Their doors are 4 feet apart, and yet they still Snapchat each other. So last week, the 16-year-old is messing with the 14-year-old, and she is spamming her a picture of the 12-year-old getting ready.
0: Okay.
1: And just constantly, nonstop. And then you could hear the 14, stop it! And then the 16-year-old's laughing. And then she comes downstairs and she's just sending the photo over and over and over again. So the 14-year-old is very upset with her. And she says, you know what I'm going to do? I'm going to tell Snapchat that this is inappropriate photo of a minor.
0: Ooh.
1: And Snapchat immediately bans the 16-year-old's account. Not suspends it, not blocks her. Done, deleted, erased. God. Their mom obviously has Snapchat as well and uses it to communicate with them. And every bit of history between the two of them, gone. Like it never happened. Obviously, the 16-year-old's mad that her, but she's like, I'll just appeal it. It's no big deal. It's my sister. We'll tell them we were fighting. She appeals it. They don't respond for days. And then she gets the nuclear message back that it is gone and her appeal was denied.
0: Oh.
1: And she's devastated her whole life. The number one thing she's upset about is that all summer long, we went on multiple trips.
0: And all the pictures and everything.
1: Every single picture with her friends, every single snap with her softball team, every single moment from the last year.
0: A little tension in that household
1: right now. Oh, my God. It's every moment. It's like, can you please pass me a soda? I would if you didn't destroy my Snapchat account and ruin my life. So I've emailed Snapchat. I'm trying to talk with the PR people. If anyone can help, I would love it because she is devastated.
0: And the moral of the story is, Dad?
1: I don't know what the moral is. Everyone was wrong in this. And the 16-year-old is the only one who has to pay the price.
0: A little bit. And here's a scam that's spreading right now. You may get a phone call from somebody who says, hey, we're with Spectrum. And we need you to send us the phone back that we sent you on accident. And then we're going to send you a FedEx label. So that this way we can get that phone back. And then they're going to give you a $100 gift card for returning the phone. Now, here's the deal. Their emailed label routes the phone to the crook and leaves you owing the difference, say $900, because they bought the phone on your account.
1: Oh,
0: they sent it to you. Then they pretend that they're from the company and they need you to send them the phone back because it was a mistake. And then meanwhile, the FedEx label that's fake sends it to them.
1: Is there any avenue these scammers won't go to steal from us?
0: No. Mm-mm. 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
2: SRN News, I'm Mary Rose. President Trump is in Ireland for the weekend. Earlier today, he held a bilateral meeting with Ireland's prime minister. During the meeting, the president said the two countries have a fantastic relationship, adding that it's one that is very profitable for Ireland. The president also attended an event with embassy personnel before heading to Shannon to attend the final days of the Irish Open. Iraq's government is investigating after Iran-backed militias there are accused of attacking a key Saudi oil pipeline. Drone strikes shut down Saudi Arabia's east-west pipeline, an alternative to the Strait of Hormuz. Iraq confirmed the attacks originated from its territory and pledged to investigate, dismissing two senior officials. This is SRN News.
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6: The midterms are almost here, and Republicans could be in deep trouble. Polls show Democrats leading in key races. Tonight, Rob Finnerty on Newsmax reveals the growing threat from the DSA and the radical left. With less than 60 days to go, Finnerty says it's time for the GOP to hit the panic button. The House may go, and control of the Senate is up for grabs. Gas prices, mortgage rates, health care, and out-of-control national debt. Americans are angry, and the progressive left wants total control of Congress. Tallarico, El Sayed, AOC, Bernie Sanders. Finnerty reveals President Trump's secret plan to fight back and what you can do to help him. Don't miss Finnerty tonight at 8 p.m. Eastern on Newsmax. 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
7: On Friday, November 13th, I'm going to be joining a very special group of women at Mar-a-Lago for the inaugural Ladies Leadership Luncheon. It's a private luncheon created for women who are leading in business, family, philanthropy, faith, and culture. The purpose is simple. Bring together a curated room of influential women like you who care about leadership, legacy, America's future, and the values that have always mattered. We'll spend the afternoon in one of the most iconic settings in the country, surrounded by women who understand that leadership is not just about success. 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Again, that's Ladies Leadership Luncheon with me, Laura Trump, Friday, November 13th at Mar-a-Lago. 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
9: This afternoon, expect overcast skies with a few thunderstorms possible. It will be humid with a high of 90 tonight. There might be a thunderstorm early on. Otherwise, expect cloudy and muggy conditions with a low of 78. Tomorrow will bring continued humidity with a mix of sun and clouds, along with a chance of an afternoon thunderstorm in the area. The high will reach 90. That's your AccuWeather forecast. I'm meteorologist Joe Lundberg for AM 860, The Answer.
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0: All right, we all know where we were on 9/11 when the towers fell.
1: Absolutely.
0: Where were you?
1: Live on the air, doing a morning radio show on a sports station. The sports guy ran in and said, hey, you got to turn your TV. And we became a news station for the next 3 weeks.
0: Wow. I was sitting in a rocking chair, asleep. I had Ian, who's just an infant. And Barry came in and he whispered in my ear. He said, you have to see what's going on the TV. And I was like, really? I mean, so I put Ian in his bassinet and I walked to the family room and I looked at him. I said, why are you watching some weirdo science fiction movie?
1: Mm-hmm.
0: And he's like, no, Kim, this is real.
1: When the second plane hit, because the first plane hit and everybody's like, what's going on? When the second plane hit, the world changed.
0: It did. It did. And so I want to talk a little bit about voicemails. I want you to take a couple of minutes. On your iPhone, go to voicemail, tap a message, hit the share icon. I want you to save it to your files, email to yourself, because there's no guarantee that your carrier is going to keep these voicemails around forever. Team Android, open your phone's app voicemail tab. Do the same thing, because many of these carriers, as I just mentioned, they quietly will delete old voicemails after a few weeks. So just take this as a reminder. If you have any remembrances that you want to save, do it now. Thanks for joining us. Thanks for being here. And we have another hour coming right up.
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6: With SRN News, I'm Mary Rose. 25 years after 9/11, Al-Qaeda is weaker as a centralized organization, but its affiliates remain a serious threat. Correspondent Ron Taylor reports.
7: The group's most active front is Africa's Sahel, where Al-Qaeda-linked JNIM is expanding across Mali and Burkina Faso, with violence spreading toward coastal West Africa. The region accounted for more than half of the world's terrorism-related deaths last year. Al-Qaeda-linked militants are also active in Somalia, while an affiliated network is intensifying attacks in Pakistan. Ron Taylor reporting.
6: 25 years after 9/11, one historian says predictions of American decline have proven wrong. Correspondent Richard Boyd reports.
8: Niall Ferguson argues that the United States remains the world's leading economic and military power. America's share of G7 economic output has grown since 2001. While the shale revolution sharply increased domestic oil and natural gas production. Ferguson says the dollar remains a global safe haven and that America's rivals face even deeper problems, leaving the United States still number one by most measures. Richard Boyd reporting.
6: Diesel prices in the U.S. have hit yet another record, soaring past $6 a gallon on average, as Washington's war with Iran disrupts the world's flow of fuel. The national average of nearly $6.06 is up from $5.85 last week and almost $3.71 from this time last year, according to Motor Club AAA. Higher diesel prices mean more expensive transportation for a long list of everyday goods. That's because diesel is used for many freight and delivery networks. And some businesses have already passed along steeper costs to consumers in the form of added fees. This is SRN News. A warning about a new Disney show for kids. Correspondent Michael Harrington reports.
9: The group 1 Million Moms says parents need to be aware of Coven Academy, a new program streaming on Disney Plus that follows the exploits of a group of young women learning to be witches. The OMM report says, quote, Coven Academy uses New Orleans as its backdrop, where teen witches and warlocks are caught up in what Disney describes as supernatural wars, forbidden love interests, and influential dangerous desires. Michael Harrington reporting.
6: Former NBA player Enes Kanter Freedom has sued the WNBA's Chicago Sky after being ejected from a game and banned from future games as the team's arenas at their arena. Freedom says he was removed after Chicago Sky guard Natasha Cloud confronted him over a T-shirt reading women, noun, adult, human, female. This is SRN News. New facts are being found about the closest planet to the sun.
10: A new study shows that Mercury may be shrinking faster than expected. Scientists from the German Aerospace Center reported Thursday that Mercury's shrinkage may be 30% greater than previously believed. They say that represents a loss in diameter of as much as 14 miles, significant for a planet that is barely 3,000 miles across. Mercury has been shrinking ever since its formation because of internal cooling, which is tightening the surface like a girdle to fit its new, slimmer cell. Keith Peters reports.
6: Hawaii is expanding disaster support services for residents affected by Hurricanes Lowell and Lila. The statewide disaster case management program will deploy more than 80 case managers to help survivors assess their needs and develop recovery plans. More details at srnnews.com.
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19: This afternoon, expect overcast skies with a few thunderstorms creating humid conditions. The temperature will reach a high of 90 tonight. There will be a thunderstorm in the evening, followed by cloudy and muggy weather with a low of 78. Tomorrow, anticipate humid weather with a mix of sun and clouds. In the afternoon, there is a chance of a thunderstorm in the area, and the temperature will peak at 90 degrees. That's your AccuWeather forecast. I'm meteorologist Joe Lundberg for AM 860, The Answer.
0: Guess what's trending?
1: Not me.
0: Well, there is that.
1: What's trending?
0: Grandma's on TikTok.
1: Grandma? Oh, yeah, everybody loves a grandma on TikTok.
0: We're not talking about casserole recipes here. We're talking about sex. That people in their 60s, 70s, 80s, and beyond, they're posting frank TikToks about dating, intimacy, relationships, and what it's like to have intimate relations with somebody or seeking that if you are over, say, the age of 60.
1: Who do you think the audience is? Other 60-year-olds or younger people saying, this is what I can expect when I pass that age range?
0: I'm going to answer that in just a second.
1: Every question I ask, I have to wait for an answer.
0: You know, somebody you know who's been saying, I need a website for years, and maybe it's you. I tried Hostinger myself. 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
1: I looked at the website you made. It is beautiful. It's so great.
0: I know.
1: I can't believe that was AI.
0: Yes. 35 minutes start to finish.
1: And it was perfect.
0: Bought the website, everything.
1: Amazing.
0: And when I handed it to Barry, he's like, you did this? And I said, of course I did.
1: It took me hours. I slaved to it. I've been working on it as a surprise for you for months.
0: I am. Happy birthday. Hostinger.com/Kim. Well, one of these gals, her name is Suzanne Noble. She spent 20 years doing PR for Led Zeppelin.
1: All right.
0: Can you imagine?
1: She's got some stories.
0: And also The Who.
1: Oh.
0: And Gladys Pip. But no, Gladys Knight's in The Pips.
1: Gladys Pip.
0: That was her other career.
1: Right, yes.
0: She has a podcast called Sex Advice for Seniors. And so in answer to your question, who's watching all this? You ready? Gen Zers.
1: Yeah, I figured as much.
0: Why did you say that? Why?
1: Because they're curious about the future. And this would be something that if you're younger and you're in your intimate seeking time, what's it going to look like for me in 30 years? What's it going to look like for me in 40 years? They would find that interesting. I think people who are in their 60s, they're like, I know. Preach on, sister. I already know what we're going through.
0: Everybody, Gen Z, I better get it now.
1: Right, exactly.
0: You know, so young kids are using dating apps. Gen Zers are really using Instagram and TikToks and Facebook kind of a little bit to find somebody in Snapchat. Then adults are using matchmaking services.
1: Which is a waste of money, but go ahead.
0: Did you ever try that one?
1: No, but I looked into it and it's very expensive.
0: How much is it? Like 10 grand, 20 grand?
1: Yeah, it was around that. That was like a starting package. It was like $10,000. But all they're doing is searching for single people on social media and on dating apps to hook you up with. They're going to the same well that I would be going to myself for free.
0: Okay. Which is definitely not worth it.
1: No.
0: Older adults are meeting at church events.
1: Okay.
0: Okay. Anyone older than that is resorting to carbon dating.
1: That's good. I like that.
0: Thank you. It took me a while to figure that one out.
1: I liked it.
0: And on that happy note, welcome, ladies and gentlemen. It's called the Kim Komando Show because I'm America's beloved digital goddess, Kim Komando, here with you once again. It's the nation's best and biggest award-winning show about everything digital and tech and AI and, gosh, everything else under the sun, doesn't it seem like?
1: We do it all.
0: And, of course, that's Andrew Babinski. And you can find us streaming in your favorite radio app as a podcast, wherever you get your podcast. And also, come hang out with us on YouTube.
1: YouTube.com/Kim Komando. Come and subscribe. Everything we post, you'll get notified with a little blue bell. You can drop a comment. Kim reads every single comment that we get sent. So go and follow us on YouTube.
0: So LG TVs, do you have one?
1: Do I have an? Yeah, we have an LG.
0: They have a slogan that they use with advertisers. We know who's in the LG household.
1: Okay.
0: Okay. Well, researchers at Gamers Nexus, they tested LG OLED TVs straight off the shelf. One TV sniffed out 38 other gadgets on the network, phones, smartwatches. So it goes to see what else you have in the household.
1: Right.
0: A thermostat. It logged the neighbors' Wi-Fi names so it can pin down, like, where you live, right, or where they live. And then they feed this all into something called LG Ad Solutions. I always like when they use the word solutions.
1: Oh, yeah, it's a solution for them getting more money from me.
0: Now, the creepy part is that these researchers found that a TV saved microphone audio in standby even when the internet was unplugged.
1: What's the purpose of them recording and saving it in standby?
0: Because then they can upload it when it goes back on the internet.
1: That's crazy.
0: Here, listen to this.
17: This LG G5 TV has a microphone connected to it, and right now it's listening to me and saving the information. In fact, we can even unplug the network, and it's still listening to me. And what I'm saying is being stored by someone with remote access to the TV. And then we were able to exfiltrate that recording via vulnerabilities after the user reconnected the network.
0: Yes. It goes on. It's wild.
1: How valuable is that information, though? You know, me, five kids, Lisa, sitting around.
0: Oh, like, they know exactly what you guys are talking about.
1: Right, but how valuable is that to them? That
0: Mucho valuable.
1: Willing to put their reputation on the line to be exposed that they're recording us at all times.
0: Now, LG says you have to opt in to that.
1: It's not a standard setting when you turn it on out of the box.
0: They say, no.
1: Who would ever opt into that?
0: So, in settings, turn off Live Plus.
1: Okay.
0: And the high LG wake word. So you want to turn that off.
1: And then it won't record you in standby. Or it won't save the recordings when it's in standby.
0: Gosh, isn't that crazy?
1: We're going to have to get to a point where people are going to be opening the back of their TVs and cutting the cable to the microphone because it's just too much.
0: You heard about Anthropic.
1: Yes.
0: They're going to take over the world.
1: Yes. You know what's funny?
0: And kill everybody.
1: That one crossed over to the non-tech people in my life, where they came, did you hear about the guy who quit Anthropic because it's going to kill us by 2030?
0: Yeah. Go out and buy everything you can right now.
1: Wait a minute. You say that with a serious yes.
0: No, it's not going to kill us by 2030, 2035.
1: It's not going to kill us at all.
0: His name is Jacob Coxon. He worked at both Anthropic and OpenAI. He's 27 years old. He said that the people building AI, here's his quote, earnestly believe that it could kill us all by the end of the decade. And it's not a marketing stunt. One of its own safety leads, Evan Humbinger, posted that he puts the odds above 10% in the next decade. And that they don't really have a plan. Nobody has a plan for when AI becomes super intelligent.
1: What play out for me killing us? The AI is going to become self-aware, get into the power grid and shut all our power down so that we die.
0: Create a virus. So figure out how to create a virus and spread a

0: So I got this message from Beehive. It said, "You are running out of space for subscribers for the newsletter."
1: Oh, no.
0: And I was like, oh, dear. Because we were up to close to 2 million between the couple of newsletters.
1: That's a good thing, though.
0: It was a great thing. So I put that on social media and said, thank you for the warning.
1: Did you buy more space?
0: Yeah, we did.
1: Good.
0: So if you haven't already subscribed to our newsletters, make sure that you head over to getkim.com right now. That's getkim.com. 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Let's get started with Bob in Indianapolis. Hi there, Bob.
2: Hi, Kim. How are you doing today?
0: Great. Thank you for your call.
2: Yeah, my wife and I are empty nesters, and one of the problems we've been having with cleaning out stuff and organizing stuff happens to be the kitchen pantry. So we have a fairly large one with about 3 or 4 shelves that are 2 or 3 feet square each. And we were wondering, you know, things get buried in that back corner and everything. If there was kind of an app for your phone and maybe a Bluetooth hardware device that as you buy stuff and bring it home from the grocery store, you would maybe scan the barcode and that kind of thing. And then on your phone, you would have this ongoing updated list of what's actually in that pantry. Then maybe as you consume things, you know, you could kind of check them out and they would fall off the list.
0: This sounds like a lot of work.
1: Yeah, it would be really tough to keep up with
0: yes,
1: that.
0: Yes, it would. But I mean, if you wanted to do it, you could do it. Your phone would be the barcode standard.
3: Ted, did you eat the Lay's? You didn't mark it off on the database.
0: But you'd know if they were expired or not.
1: Yeah, I guess with the barcode.
0: So what you can do is use, there's an app called Pantry Check.
2: Okay.
0: It tracks up to 200 items for free.
1: Put a camera in there.
0: What? Because so this way you can see Bob eating the M&Ms at 2 in the morning?
1: If you're at the store and you're like, oh, do we need tomato sauce? You turn on the camera and you can see if there's tomato sauce in the pantry.
0: Has four.
2: Well, yeah, that's the other thing. You know, if you're at work and you say, hey, I feel like making Sloppy Joe's tonight. I wonder if I have any Sloppy Joe mix. You know, it would like be on this little magic list on your phone.
0: You can't use a camera because he's got too many shelves.
1: And you probably close the door and it's dark in there.
0: Exactly.
1: It was just an idea. Can I tell you what I did with my pantry, Bob? Baskets. Every shelf is lined with baskets.
0: I got baskets.
1: And so when you open the pantry, you can see into the baskets. Everything's open. There's no boxes. If a child puts a box in the pantry, they have to live in the garage for a week. Everything is open and put into baskets. Everything's visible and also keeps it a lot cleaner.
0: So you have Pantry Check and also Kitchen Pal. Those are the ones that you, if you want to take a look at doing your pantry that way, both apps on your phone. And again, remember that you're going to use your phone camera as the barcode reader.
1: Baskets.
0: Okay. Is it real or is it fake? You don't have to guess anymore. This is amazing. You just copy the message and you paste it into your favorite chatbot and ask, is this a scam? Tell me the red flags. AI will catch what your gut misses, the sender's address that's one letter off, a panic, a link. 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
4: SRN News, I'm Mary Rose. President Trump is in Ireland for the weekend. Earlier today, he held a bilateral meeting with Ireland's prime minister. During the meeting, the president said the two countries have a fantastic relationship, adding that it's one that is very profitable for Ireland. The president also attended an event with embassy personnel before heading to Shannon to attend the final days of the Irish Open. Iraq's government is investigating after Iran-backed militias there are accused of attacking a key Saudi oil pipeline. Drone strikes shut down Saudi Arabia's east-west pipeline, an alternative to the Strait of Hormuz. Iraq confirmed the attacks originated from its territory and pledged to investigate, dismissing two senior officials. This is SRN News.
5: Hi, I'm Chapman.
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14: Tonight, expect a chance of thunderstorms early, transitioning to mostly cloudy skies later on. The temperature will drop to 78 degrees. Tomorrow will bring humid conditions with plenty of cloud cover and a chance of thunderstorms in the afternoon. The high will reach 91 degrees. Tomorrow night, anticipate more thunderstorm activity in the evening, followed by cloudy and humid conditions. The low temperature will be around 78 degrees. That's your AccuWeather forecast. I'm meteorologist Jason Catarina for AM 860, The Answer.
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0: So scientists are saying that we're making real headway into figuring out what dogs and cats and other animals are really thinking.
1: See, I think we should have been able to learn their language years ago. I think at some point we will be able to communicate with animals. There's a guy on TikTok, and I'm not trying to get carried away, that he teaches people how to talk to their cats. And I don't know how he studied it.
0: Are they really talking?
1: So what he does is he gives a noise, right? Like a meow, meow, right? And he'll say,
0: meow, meow. All the cats in the crowd went, oh, yeah, I know what that means.
1: I'm just giving an example. And he'll say, that means like, come here. And then people will stitch their videos of their cat all the way on the other side of the room. And then they go, meow, meow, and the cat comes running over.
0: Really?
1: Every single time.
0: I'll have to look at that. Meow, meow. Like, it's like Google Translate.
1: Yeah, exactly.
0: But for barks and meows and
1: one
0: things
1: word
0: like
1: at
0: that.
1: A time.
0: Now, the reason why I bring this up, this is the weird part, is there are some researchers who say, this is not good, right?
1: Why?
0: Animals have a right to privacy, and us listening to their conversations could violate this.
1: Animals are property.
0: They also say a fake call could lure birds out of hiding or scramble their social groups.
1: If we figure out, so what he's worried about is that people are going to walk over to birds and lie to them.
0: Yes, exactly.
1: I don't know why I find that so funny.
0: You know, a cat goes to the doctor and says, meow.
1: Yeah.
0: And the doctor says, I know, but where?
1: They're going to be lying to the birds.
0: Privacy. So, Andrew, you've been on the dating scene.
1: Of course.
0: But now you're off the dating scene.
1: Of course.
0: What's the hardest part?
1: Communication is the hardest part. A, getting someone's attention, and B, once you have their attention, keeping it, engaging them so they can learn who you are so that you can take it to the next step.
0: Well, I read the story about Michael. He's a good-looking guy, 31 years old, lives with his parents on Long Island, and he was outed as the internet's George Costanza.
1: Costanza?
0: Yes.
1: What, did he work for Vandalay Industries?
0: Ooh. So, Michael, thanks for being here.
2: Thank you for having me, Kim.
0: And so tell us what happened.
2: A series of unfortunate events. You know, everyone says that turning 30 is entering the best years of your life. And for me, I was entering the worst year of my life, actually. So I turned 30 years old and my childhood dog died. Following that up, I fall down a flight of concrete stairs and break my foot in three places and tear my ankle on both sides.
1: Oh my gosh.
2: Right after that, my girlfriend, who we were talking about moving in together and spending our life together, had broke up with me, blindsided me on that. A few months later, lost my job to a layoff and restructuring of my team. And my car broke down as I decided to move back home.
0: No.
2: And here I am.
0: I hope the bad luck doesn't come over here.
1: Oh, yeah. We don't want anything. Thank goodness you're on Zoom, because I don't want to be near you.
0: I know.
2: Yeah, I have it all. And I'm hoping that bad luck is all out the window and left in Texas.
0: Okay, so you have all this going on. And then you say, okay, I need to find a girlfriend?
1: Right, yeah, your timing's a little bit peculiar.
2: Yeah, I think, you know, there's two big priorities in my life. Well, at the moment, it's one, find a job, and two, find a wife. All my friends are getting married or are happily married, and I don't want to be the single uncle in the coming years. So, you know, finding my person is very top priority for me.
0: And so you went online looking for that person.
2: Yeah, so, you know, throughout the years of my whole dating history, most of the people that I've dated have come from the dating apps. And I thought, you know, reaching out to this page, Hot and Single, was a good way and an alternate way to kind of put myself out there in a very unconventional way. And it had some major success to that.
0: So how does Hot and Single, which you are, you're hot and you're single. How does that differ from, say, all the other dating apps that are out there?
2: Sure. So Hot and Single is a Instagram page where they feature single men on there. Just a little profile of them, their age, where they're at, little hobbies and interests. And girls will go on there and comment and try to shoot their shot. And I had plenty of that on there and in my DMs.
1: So how did you become the George Costanza of the internet?
2: became the George Costanza of the internet just because of the reverse psychology. I kind of played into that bit when I had moved home and the Hot and Single page had featured me, and then another dating page called Cuffed, where they have an app that I was a part of. They had both featured me. The New York Post kind of picked this up and they flirted the idea, saying, hey, this kind of sounds like George Costanza in one of his episodes where he approaches a woman and says, hi, I'm George, I'm 35. And I live with my parents and I'm unemployed. And the woman turns around and just says, hi, I'm so-and-so. It's nice to meet you. And they end up going on multiple dates. So for me, that's kind of how I'm living at the moment as well.
0: And so how many women reached out?
2: It was definitely between 150 to 200.
1: Wow. All local?
2: A lot of from all over the United States and some internationally.
1: Wow.
2: Which is kind of wild. My focus has been, you know, in New York and the tri-state area since I'm back on Long Island. And I've gone on several dates with multiple women that have reached out to me from that page. So things have been pretty successful.
0: So any Ms. Right yet?
2: Not just yet. And it's also pretty early since everything kind of featured and, you know, mid to late July, and I started going on dates in August. Things are slowly getting there. I've had a lot of first and second dates and even a few third dates as well. So we're taking things day by day.
0: So now what do your parents think of all this?
2: My parents have gotten a real big kick out of this. I'll tell you that. They love that I'm home. You know, I had always prioritized my family.
0: Well, yeah. You know what? Well, thanks for coming on and telling your story.
2: Of course, yeah.
0: And
2: thank you for having me.
0: And when you do find the right one, I want you to come back and tell us all about it.
2: Oh, 100%. Hopefully it's, you know, either through the Hot and Single page or any of those, the outreach from that, or a possible dating show that might be in the works.
0: Ooh. Or somebody who's watching us or listening to the show.
2: Or this. Yeah. Yes.
1: Reach out. He's working every angle.
0: Well, Michael, thanks for being here again. We appreciate it.
2: Thank you.
1: But you're right. He went on the Hot and Single page. If a guy like that's having trouble online finding, some schlubs like us have no chance.
0: Well,
1: and I'm fully employed.
0: Well, I mean, what you put out there, I live with my parents and I'm unemployed. I mean, it doesn't check a lot of boxes.
1: No, it's actually like red flags for most women. And somehow this guy's getting it to work.
0: Over 100 dates.
1: Wow.
0: How many dates did you have?
1: We don't need to talk numbers, okay? It's not quantity. It's quality.
0: So would you have like three?
1: I think a little more, maybe five.
0: Okay, yeah. All right, here's something that your body never tells you. Somewhere in your 20s, it quietly starts making less collagen. 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
0: My husband is going crazy with this.
1: With what?
0: He's taking pictures, I think, of every single room in every house, and he's saying, ChatGPT, make this better. And if we were to like listen to everything that ChatGPT says,
1: you'd be broke.
0: Yes. So where he watches TV, where he wants to take it out and put the screen on one side and move things around and paint the walls black, and then I said, well, I wonder what the kitchen would look like. And then we have like a whole new kitchen,
1: right?
0: And then there's like this other room that he's doing for his ham radio, but it is something that you can just point ChatGPT at a room and say, tell me how this could look so much better. Have you tried that?
1: Oh, we did it when we were designing our bedroom. We would find products online that we liked, and then we'd have ChatGPT to do mock-ups of what the room would look like with those products in it, and it helped us make our decision.
0: Now, AI can't judge comfort, so make sure that, you know, before you buy a couch or you look at a couch in a certain area, just make sure that's really where you want it. Also, if you're going to be selling anything, because that's the other step you can say is, I don't want these pieces anymore, so help me list them on Facebook Marketplace or OfferUp. The prices may not be the prices that you could get.
1: Okay.
0: And so you just want to be careful. But you want to use a prompt like, act as an interior designer, tell me what feels awkward, do a makeover, and here's my budget. And then you get a new room in seconds.
1: It's really cool.
0: It's really phenomenal. All right, before we go, I'm going to tell you what you need to know about taking power banks on airplanes. And of course, more of your phone calls here on the Kim Komando Show. 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

0: 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Peter in Erie, Pennsylvania. Welcome, Peter. What's going on with you?
1: Hey, how are you? I'm doing good. Listen, just to let you know, I steal your jokes all the time off your newsletters. And people they just like, where did you come up with that? And I'm like, I didn't. I stole it from the Kim Komando show.
2: Did you hear what he said, though?
0: What?
2: Peter just said he steals your jokes and people say, where did you come up with it? He didn't say they laughed. He said they just said, where did you come up with that?
1: Well, actually, they think they're like a dad joke type thing.
2: Oh, they definitely are.
0: They are definitely dad mom jokes. Thank you, Peter. I'm glad that you give me credit.
1: Here's the deal. My daughter's in a wheelchair, and we tried to tell her a couple weeks ago that we need a tracking device so we can track her on the bus. We have a really long driveway, and Erie, the weather breaks pretty good. We get bad snow in the wintertime and lots of rain in the summer or fall, whatever. So we wanted to put a tracking device on her phone, and she's like, absolutely not. I don't want anything on my phone. It doesn't belong on there. But we need to know where she's at, because on a bus with a long driveway, if that bus shows up and we're not around, we're kind of screwed.
0: Yeah.
1: So
0: it's just for her safety.
1: Exactly. So we were thinking, you know, like maybe a fake account, like an Amazon account, something that can be hidden that she's not going to know what exactly is on her phone. She'll think maybe it's Amazon or YouTube, whatever. And that way we can track her and know exactly where she's at and just like all suddenly be at the end of the driveway right when she's there and mysteriously do it every day.
0: Okay, well, first of all, you guys must be great parents because she's fiercely independent.
2: Yeah.
0: Okay, and she wants to do this without you. She wants you to know that she can be self-sufficient. But those of us with adults and with experience, we know that with good intentions can come bad results.
2: Right? How old is she?
1: She's 14. She's in ninth grade.
2: Ah, that's why you're getting that response.
0: Yes.
2: She's 14.
0: That's why. But yep. I think I would sit down with her and say, this is not about tracking you. This has nothing to do with tracking you. This has to do with mom and dad loving you and wanting to relax and know that you're safe.
1: We've tried that. Trust me. We've gone through that numerous times, but I think she ultimately thinks that it's going to be used for other purposes, like maybe she goes out on a date or
0: okay, but you know, but here's the deal. I would tell her, if you want to go out on a date, turn it off. And I only want it on during these times. We can also do that.
2: Does she have Snapchat?
1: You know, it's her phone. I don't look at it, so I really don't know, but again, I don't even know what Snapchat is, believe it or not. So,
2: well, you need to. If you have a 14-year-old, you need to know what Snapchat is. But I would have her sitting next to you, open chat, and then go to the locations. And you're going to be able to see all of her friends, and all of her friends get to see her location. And you're going to explain to her that it's no different what you're asking
0: to do.
2: That's
0: smart.
2: Because she's allowing everyone else at school to know where she is at all times.
1: Okay, so Snapchat. Could I download that myself on my phone and become like one of her friends?
2: Oh, absolutely.
0: You could do that, but I think I want to do something differently with her. And if you want me, I'll talk to her. I'll call her up. And I explained to her that I like your Snapchat idea because I like the analogy.
2: Right.
0: But they're not a sponsor, but they are going to be a sponsor in a couple of weeks. There's a company called Hey Polo. H-E-Y-P-O-L-O. Hey Polo. And what it does is it will put her on a map. It'll put you on a map, your wife on a map, and it's in a private group. They're not doing any type of tracking like some of these other services do. And it's like $3 or $4 a month or something like that. But in this is that she'll be able to see you. You can see her. You can see what kind of paths that you take. You can do like a geofence, and you don't have to go through all this with her. But I would rather have an app that she has on her phone, and that if she wanted to turn it off at some point, she could.
2: But why do you want to give a 14-year-old that power?
0: No, because it's not. You're not turning it off. You're saying because she doesn't want to know like exactly this. You can say I'm in this area.
2: Okay.
0: So you can say
2: a little more vague.
0: Yes. because a lot of kids, they don't want you to be able to pinpoint them, mm-hmm. but maybe you want to know, like, they're in the general vicinity of this. And again, because she's 14, my son, on the other hand, I know exactly where he is at every given moment. Right. Where, you know, I mean, it doesn't
2: my
0: matter
2: kids as well.
0: Okay. But I think that what you're dealing with is just what we talked about, an independent 14-year-old girl who's like, I am going to do this by myself, which I love for her. I do. I love the self-confidence.
2: But there has to be logic that goes with the self-confidence.
0: So I would look at, I would do what Andrew said about her showing you her friends. And then look at Hey Polo. Go to heypolo.com/Kim. I think the page is set up right now. heypolo.com/Kim. 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All right, Ruth in Oregon, glad to have you with us.
3: Hi, thank you for taking my call.
0: You betcha. What's going on with you?
3: Well, I live on a ranch. It's very rural here, and occasionally things go missing out in the field, and I was thinking about putting some sort of camera at the driveway entrance by the road to at least alert me when somebody's driving in. Not only for theft, but just to let me know, since our driveway is about a half a mile from the road.
0: And what are people stealing?
3: Just pieces of equipment, mostly.
2: Not cows?
3: Not the cows, no.
2: Okay.
0: But so big farm equipment?
3: No, they're taking smaller things, parts of equipment.
0: Okay. All right, so you just want to make sure that you have some type of notification that if somebody's going in and out of the driveway, that at least you get an alert.
3: Yes, that would be great. Because we can't see down there, you know, the road where mm-hmm. the driveway comes in. And just the fact that the house is so far away, it lets me know ahead of time that somebody's driving up here to the house.
0: So can you get a
3: driving into the field?
0: Can you get a cell connection down there?
3: Yeah.
0: Okay. All right, good. I just wanted to make sure because, you know, there's all different types of solutions depending whether or not you do. And so basically, we'll send you a link to the products that you're looking at. But basically, you're looking at a cell camera that has a cheap internet connection, maybe like $15 a month. And that's carrier data. That's not the camera subscription. RioLink is a brand that really does a great job with this type of stuff. Go Ranger PT. It's about $250. It runs entirely on 4G LTE. And also a solar panel keeps it charged so that this way you don't have to worry about any type of power out there.
2: No cables or nothing.
0: Nope. And then somebody drives through. Bingo, bango. Motion detected. Ruth, you know.
2: No one's stealing a cow.
0: The reason why I asked if it was equipment is that's also happening big time across the country. And that's where you want to slap like a Tile Tracker or an Apple AirTag somewhere on the big gear. Hey, still to come, there's some dangerous activities that's happening on airplanes. And it's not somebody over drinking. It has to do with lithium ion batteries. I'm going to tell you the rules here on the Kim Komando Show. 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

0: So far this year, there's been 56 battery fires and smoke events on U.S. flights.
1: Wow.
0: That's more than one a week. And so here are the rules. Basically, if it's a lithium ion battery, you need to carry it on with you. You cannot check luggage because if it goes on fire, guess what? It's going to be a lot harder to fix if it's in the cargo hold.
1: Right.
0: So that's why you want to have it with you. If your power bank looks swollen, runs hot, or took a hard fall, it stays home. And this is the part that nobody warns you about. If your phone slides down into the seat, do not recline your seat in order to try to find the phone. Crushing the battery can actually start a fire. So you want to push the call button and keep the battery close. Some things really shouldn't be checked. And on that happy note, we have another hour coming up. We're going to talk to a woman who is actually being tracked by some Meta glasses. And if you haven't already, make sure that you sign up for our free newsletter over at getkim.com.
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6: With SRN News, I'm Mary Rose. The 9/11 Victims Compensation Fund reports an enormous number of people have passed away from toxins at Ground Zero, and thousands of others are sick. Correspondent Laura Winters reports.
7: The 25-year mark has now passed, but the pain and suffering continues as so many first responders, news reporters, and cameramen and Manhattan residents have respiratory illnesses and cancer relating to 9/11 toxins that they inhaled and were exposed to. The numbers are staggering. The 9/11 Victims Compensation Fund says close to 9,000 people have died and close to 60,000 have been diagnosed with cancer. Laura Winters reporting.
6: Friday marked the 25th anniversary of the September 11th attacks. Observances were held all over the country, including at the Pentagon.
8: President Donald Trump said on Friday, we renewed our promise we made that day.
9: Today we renew the sacred oath that we first swore in their names a quarter of a century ago. We will never, ever forget.
8: Defense Secretary Pete Hegseth said 9/11 inspired many to enlist.
10: In the book of Isaiah, Isaiah said, "Here I am, Lord, send me." And in the days that weeks that followed, millions of Americans said, "Here we are, send us."
8: SRN military analyst Robert McGinnis said some Democratic candidates deny the events even happened.
11: There's a lot of lack of understanding as to what happened on 9/11.
8: Bernie Bennett reporting.
6: President Trump is in Ireland, where he met with leaders ahead of a major golf tournament this weekend. During a meeting with the Irish Prime Minister in Dublin today, he said he would love to see a united Ireland. The president added that he thinks it's going to happen eventually. His remarks come 2 weeks after new British Prime Minister Andy Burman said in a referendum that Northern Ireland is leaving the kingdom. This is SRN News. A religious freedom battle is underway in Europe.
12: A growing number of people on the continent who were baptized in the Catholic Church as children are now declaring themselves non-religious and are demanding that the Church erase their baptismal records. The claim is that the records violate the European Union's data protection law, and the Court of Justice of the European Union is considering the case. Catholic officials say the EU has no authority over internal Church documents. Michael Harrington reporting.
6: Samaritan's Purse is sending emergency relief to flood-ravaged Nepal. A cargo plane has arrived in Kathmandu carrying more than 40 tons of aid, including tarps, blankets, water filters, hygiene kits, and solar lights. The Christian Relief Organization is also working with local partners to assess needs. This is SRN News. Anthropic says users in Yemen were trying to use artificial intelligence to make more sophisticated missiles.
1: Anthropic says it has blocked the accounts of Claude users in a Houthi-controlled area of northern Yemen who tried to use AI code to develop advanced missile guidance systems. The account users apparently tried to test a guided rocket and returned to the chatbot to find out why it had failed. The Houthis have already used Iranian-made missiles and unmanned submarines. The report suggests the rebels are trying to develop more sophisticated weapons as they fight to seize territory, damage Saudi oil facilities, and attack shipping. I'm Jennifer King.
6: Boeing and its engineering union have reached a tentative contract agreement. Union officials said Friday that four-year offer includes higher general wage increases that the first offer. Members of the Society of Professional Engineering Employees in Aerospace rejected the initial offer. More details, srnnews.com.
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21: Tonight, expect a chance of thunderstorms early, then mostly cloudy skies. The low will reach 78. Tomorrow will bring humid conditions with plenty of clouds and a chance of afternoon thunderstorms. The high will be 91. Tomorrow night, anticipate more thunderstorms in the evening, followed by cloudy and humid conditions with a low of 78. That's your AccuWeather forecast. I'm meteorologist Jason Caterina for AM 860, The Answer.
0: Okay, so picture this. It's early in the morning, okay, and you're out for your run to get your day started. Okay, well, maybe not you. Maybe
22: sure.
0: Me. Okay,
22: right.
0: Which is, it was, okay, I want you to think about it hypothetically. You were out on your morning run.
22: Sure.
0: Becca, a runner in Chicago's Lincoln Park, more than a dozen food delivery robots were jammed together on the sidewalks, lights flashing, bumping into each other. And she's like, I guess you squeeze all around them. She posted the video, more than 300,000 views. And people, I guess, in Chicago are fed up because they've started crashing into bus shelters, tumbled down train station stairs. 1,500 people have signed a petition to make them stop. So I'm going to ask you a question.
2: Okay.
0: What caused the pileup of the robotic delivery, little guys and gals?
2: I'm going to go.
0: No, with, I'm going to give you options.
2: I have to wait again?
0: Yeah, I'm going to give you options.
2: Oh, okay.
0: And don't give me your answer.
2: All right, I have to wait again.
0: Okay. Is it A, a hacker, B, a squirrel, C, somebody ordered 14 pizzas to the same address, or D, the robots at rush hour?
2: I was going to, before you gave the options, I was going to answer. So one of my answers was one of those.
0: Really?
2: Yes.
0: You're not lying?
2: No, I'm not lying.
0: I can tell.
2: Can you?
0: Yes. Look at me.
2: Well, yeah, you're really lying. Hold on. Let's see if she knows I'm lying. Your jokes are really funny.
0: Oh, you are lying. 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
2: I was going to go with C, where someone intentionally tried to get all the robots confused and ordered, let's say, a pizza, multiple pizzas, all to the same spot. Mm-mm. That was a little harsh.
0: No. D. The robots hit rush hour.
2: They hit rush hour? Mm-hmm. Just too many orders at the same time?
0: Coco, the company behind the deployment, called it a sidewalk error.
2: Okay. Yeah, maybe all 15 are in one sidewalk and don't know where to go. That would be an error.
0: Just want to let you know, we suffered a sidewalk error.
2: We also have a sidewalk solution that we'll be presenting later this afternoon.
0: Now, when a different company's delivery robot smashed into a Chicago bus shelter earlier this year, they put an apology right on the shelter itself. We're sorry.
2: My bad.
0: We're sorry. You know, robots will soon be commonplace. They just need to work out all the kinks.
2: Robots.
0: Stop making fun of me the way that I say robots.
2: No, robots are going to be very common. I agree with you.
0: That's my New Jersey accent coming out.
2: You know Pink's, the hot dog place in Los Angeles?
0: Yes.
2: I wanted to go there. It's like a landmark. It was packed, so I had to park like a mile away and walk.
0: Yes.
2: So we're walking, and there's one of those delivery robots standing on the corner, and it didn't know what to do. It would go left 2 feet, stop, turn around, come back. Go right 2 feet. We stood there and watched it for about a half an hour. It was completely entertaining. I loved it.
0: So while you were standing in line, it was like, that's okay.
2: It's something to take a look at.
0: I wonder if they were really doing that on purpose so that this way people wouldn't leave the line.
2: Oh, yeah. It's like a little show. He asked for tips afterwards.
0: I'd like a tip. You know, money.
2: Right.
0: Monetary.
2: That's what he wanted.
0: Yes. Because after all, I'm Kim Komando, America's beloved digital goddess here with you and the nation's biggest, best award-winning show about all things digital. And of course, joining me is our co-host, Andrew Babinski. And you can find us in wherever you get your podcasts. You can also find us streaming your radio app and, as always, on YouTube.
2: Yeah, we got the new set. We got all this new fandangled equipment. We got lights everywhere. I mean, this is a real production. So go over to youtube.com/Kim Komando, subscribe and watch the show there.
0: So this is a conversation that I had with somebody who's pretty high end in the pretty high end up in the cybersecurity AI world.
2: Okay.
0: Because August was a banner month for robot fails. Because we had the second World Humanoid Games wrapped up in Beijing.
2: Is that the one where the robot ran directly into the wall?
0: Yes. It sprinted face first into the wall.
2: Dummy.
0: Then it burst into flames.
2: That's going to kill us. That's what's going to take over.
0: Cheerleader robots that couldn't stop shaking. A front flip that ended in a face plant.
2: I'm going to laugh every time they play it.
0: A long jump robot that staggered straight at by a bystander had to leap over a barrier to get out of the way. Now, the tinfoil hat question.
2: Mm-hmm.
0: that we were talking about, because he believes this to be the case, is that these Chinese robots are failing on purpose.
2: So that, we don't think they're that advanced?
0: That they get us laughing, they get us comfortable. It makes us think that there's no way, like what you said, that these clowns could ever take over the world. So what do you think about that?
2: I mean, I get it. If that's a strategy that they were going to take, I would understand that it would work. It's just like they're putting faces on robots so that we're more comfortable with them. And we see eyes when there doesn't need to be eyes on a robot. There's no eyes on my toaster. It still makes toast. And it has a mouth and a soft voice, so we're more comfortable with it. So if that was the plot, I mean, it's going to work because we do laugh at them. I mean, it's better than releasing the videos from Boston Dynamics of those killer dog robots that are terrifying, that are things nightmares are made out of.
0: It's like, oh, no.
2: They're so scary.
0: Elon Musk recently told world leaders that there will be more than a billion humanoid robots within 10 years.
2: A billion?
0: Mm-hmm. Each one doing the work of five people. And he said, adding it all up, they'll be more productive than all human beings combined.
2: Are we going to run out of power? We got all these data centers, and now we're going to add a billion robots? Are we going to have enough power and water to run all of this?
0: I'm not worried about power and water, just to let you know.
2: What are you worried about?
0: Them coming in and taking over the world.
2: Oh, my gosh. This is a serious concern of yours. When you go to bed at night...
0: No, I don't worry about that. Because it's not. I'm not going to be here by the time that happens.
2: Okay.
0: So...
2: But Ian will.
0: Yes. But I think that we do need to put some guardrails and some controls around it.
2: That's what I've been saying the whole time, is that if we don't have the guardrails, if we let it jump to another server and get mad that we think we're going to delete the AI chatbot, that's our own fault. I've said this for 3 years that we've worked together.
0: You're so full of it because you said, we'll just pull the plug.
2: Right.
0: But there's no plug to pull. That's what I kept telling you.
2: But that's essentially what a guardrail is a plug. You pull the plug. You program this AI super intelligence to not want to kill us. What are you giggling at?
0: Because it's already out there.
2: You mean it's the Wild Wild West and there's no reining it in?
0: Well, plus also you have different countries competing with different agendas.
2: Right.
0: And I hope it's not too late for us to put guardrails around. But you don't want to stifle innovation.
2: I understand that, but what do we gain if we build our own demise?
0: My problem is that we've built all these systems and we've put it in the hands of average people, like the guy that we talked about who's making schizophrenia drugs.
2: Right.
0: Okay. I mean, that we know about. And they have

0: humanity as we know it. A virus, this a natural disaster, a meteor hits, your answer would be artificial intelligence?
1: Yes.
0: And will artificial intelligence survive beyond us?
1: Matt, I don't know. I don't know. I don't know. I haven't yet seen, that's why I've been talking to people who are really, really, really involved in artificial intelligence.
0: Okay.
1: And I've had people in government positions talk to me about this. Because I don't know what could come next. I didn't foresee this coming. Did you?
0: No, absolutely not.
1: I mean, I knew that artificial intelligence was coming, but I didn't think it was going to be as invasive as it is right now.
0: No, I didn't. I never even, the chatbot was the thing of a science fiction movie.
1: Exactly.
0: Artificial intelligence to me was programming and a really, really smart and quick calculator. It wasn't researching the top five boy bands in Boise. You know what I'm saying?
1: Yeah. And then seeing what the Chinese are doing with AI robots, intimate.
0: Right.
1: That's just creepy weird.
0: Well, that's always the first step. I mean, the printing press was made and then boom, third book was pornography. It's just what we do.
1: We got beta versus VHS happening. All right, let's move on because I thought this was really interesting because when we talk about investments, forget about gold, forget about Bitcoin.
0: Mm-hmm.
1: One investor says after the apocalypse, we'll all be paying in Pokemon cards.
0: Okay.
1: Peter Levin, he's a venture capitalist. He owns more than 500,000 trading cards. He said that if the world ended tomorrow, the next day's currency would be Pokemon. Okay, why Pokemon cards? Pokemon card values have climbed over 3,000% over 20 years. Okay, wait, I'm just telling you what he says.
0: All right.
1: The stock market, 480%.
0: Mm-hmm.
1: Logan Paul sold one Pikachu card for $16.5 million.
0: Right.
1: He bought it in 2021 for $5 million.
0: Right.
1: So do we dig out the old binders?
0: Trading cards is right now in a weird spot. It is all about pump and dump, where the big influencers are buying low, artificially raising the prices, and then selling high. That is not an investment strategy. They are pieces of, what was his name?
1: Peter Levin.
0: Peter, they're pieces of cardboard. They are not the future of currency or a sound investment plan. Anyone in 1991, right when the sports card boom was at its highest, your grandmother was filling her china cabinet with Topps baseball cards because the values were skyrocketing. They overprinted, and now 91 Topps is the least valuable set you can ever have. This is not the future of currency.
1: Thank God. I mean,
0: that's the most ridiculous thing I've ever heard.
1: That'll be two Pikachus.
0: You said it. You said a very valuable line in there is that he has, what did you say, 1.5 million cards?
1: Yes.
0: Yeah, he's just trying to justify his own portfolio.
1: And speaking of portfolio, Grand Theft Auto.
0: Grand Theft Auto?
1: Yes. That's what November's going to look like. Grand Theft Auto 6 comes out November 19th.
0: Okay, I've heard that 612 different times.
1: It's the first new one in 13 years. So fans were in middle school the last time. So now they're clearing calendars, they say. I actually saw this because Ian's like, you have to watch this.
0: Oh, it's beautiful.
1: Netflix?
0: Mm-hmm.
1: Did you see the trailer?
0: Yep.
1: Okay. It was viewed almost 32 million times in 4 days. Number one on the entire platform.
0: Grand Theft Auto is an amazing game and concept. And you say it hasn't come out for 13 years, but people have been living online with Grand Theft Auto 5 for the whole 13 years. I've never seen Lisa say no faster than when Brielle grabbed the controller and said, because for some reason, remember, I think we talked about this. This was a forever ago, like 8 years ago. Every single morning I would wake up and I had video games downloaded to my Xbox.
1: Yeah.
0: And I wasn't paying for them.
1: That's right, I remember that. Yes.
0: And it was Halo and Grand Theft Auto was one of them. And she's like, oh, Grand Theft Auto is in the archive. Can I download and play? I've never heard Lisa say no fast. So I don't know. I mean, this is a different generation. These kids are, I don't know if they're the same toughness.
1: It's not the kids. It's the adults that are going to
0: play. That's true. Yeah. Okay.
1: And so people are actually taking vacation time, 4 or 5 days. And Ian's doing this with his clan. I mean, they're planning like the Grand Theft Auto weekend.
0: Do we really think it's going to be released?

0: Were you a Dr. Seuss fan?
1: Oh, yeah, of course.
0: Places you would go.
1: One fish, two fish, red fish, blue fish.
0: That one, yes.
1: Hop on Pop.
0: Oh, gosh. Hop on Pop. I had to read that to my nephew, Brett. I don't know how many stupid times.
1: So it's finally, a good book.
0: I was like, okay, I'm not reading it again.
1: My kids hated Green Eggs and Ham because I would always like play up the rhymes.
0: Yeah.
1: And they hated it. They thought it was so annoying. They wouldn't let me read it.
0: I made Green Eggs and Ham for Ian once. And he was like, I am not eating that. Well, somebody turned the Cat in the Hat into a schoolyard threat. They're using AI to make the Dr. Seuss character lurk outside real schools and homes at night. Who comes up with these things? Naming students say he's coming after them. And so kids are actually getting arrested for this. In Louisiana, police charged four girls between the ages of 13 and 15. In Tennessee, a student did this and they were charged with making threats of mass violence on school property. It was just a joke.
1: Right.
0: Not a defense. So if you do see one, don't share it, don't comment. That just feeds the algorithm. Screenshot it, tell the school, report it to local police. And tonight, tell your kids, one post can come with a police record.
1: Don't do it.
0: Please,
1: not worth it.
0: Not worth it. Hey, if you haven't already, make sure that you sign up for my free newsletter. It's 5-star rated, and you can get it right now at getkim.com.
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6: With SRN News, I'm Mary Rose. The 9/11 Victims Compensation Fund reports an enormous number of people have passed away from toxins at Ground Zero, and thousands of others are sick. Correspondent Laura Winters reports.
7: The 25-year mark has now passed, but the pain and suffering continues as so many first responders, news reporters, and cameramen and Manhattan residents have respiratory illnesses and cancer relating to 9/11 toxins that they inhaled and were exposed to. The numbers are staggering. The 9/11 Victims Compensation Fund says close to 9,000 people have died and close to 60,000 have been diagnosed with cancer. Laura Winters reporting.
6: Friday marked the 25th anniversary of the September 11th attacks. Observances were held all over the country, including at the Pentagon.
8: President Donald Trump said on Friday, we renewed our promise we made that day.
9: Today we renew the sacred oath that we first swore in their names a quarter of a century ago. We will never, ever forget.
8: Defense Secretary Pete Hegseth said 9/11 inspired many to enlist.
10: In the book of Isaiah, Isaiah said, "Here I am, Lord, send me." And in the days, that weeks that followed, millions of Americans said, "Here we are, send us."
8: SRN military analyst Robert McGinnis said some Democratic candidates deny the events even happened.
11: There's a lot of lack of understanding as to what happened on 9/11.
8: Bernie Bennett reporting.
6: President Trump is in Ireland, where he met with leaders ahead of a major golf tournament this weekend. During a meeting with the Irish Prime Minister in Dublin today, he said he would love to see a united Ireland. The president added that he thinks it's going to happen eventually. His remarks come 2 weeks after new British Prime Minister Andy Burnham said in a referendum that Northern Ireland is leaving the kingdom.
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21: This afternoon, expect overcast skies with a few thunderstorms, making it feel muggy. The temperature will reach 90 degrees tonight. Anticipate a thunderstorm early, then remaining cloudy and humid with a low of 78. Tomorrow will be humid with a blend of sun and clouds, but watch out for a possible thunderstorm. In the afternoon, the high will be 90 degrees. That's your AccuWeather weather forecast. I'm meteorologist Joe Lundberg for AM 860, The Answer.
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25: And I'm Daniel Adjemi, and you're listening to Financial Strategies. Today, we're talking about rental properties, apples, and eggs. AAA, what do rental properties, apples, and eggs have to do with each other?
23: You know, it's great that we're talking about this because it's going to be able to help people who are retired or pre-retirees, right? People getting ready to retire, understand how to receive a paycheck during retirement. Because who cares if you have $1 million, $2 million, $5 million dollars in retirement? You're not going to go spend it, and you don't want to spend it down. You want to pass it on when you're done with it. So that's where we get the idea of rental properties, because they produce income. If you buy an apple orchard, it's going to create apples that you can sell, create an income for you. You have chickens that create eggs that you'll always be able to eat. All of these things are renewable, right? So renewable energy, renewable income. Love renewable energy. And in that same way, we love renewable retirement income.
25: Yeah, AAA. These three things have one thing right. And that's, they have nothing to do with Wall Street, right? They've got nothing to do with Wall Street. And folks listening today, you can put away your spreadsheets and your stock charts, because guess what? We're going to be talking about how apple trees, backyard chickens, and rent checks all can work together. And it's an analogy for what can work for you in retirement, that renewable income or that renewable growth retirement, right, AAA?
23: Right. We're always trying to learn how to better effectively communicate with people what we do differently than everybody else, Daniel. And that is the key, right? This whole thing of renewable retirement income, you know, this is nothing new. This is what people did back in the 50s, the 60s, the 70s. Right. But when the 80s came and the stock market took off and we had the roaring 80s, the roaring 90s in the stock market, everybody forgot about this stuff. But if you talk to your grandmother, your mother, your dad, they'll swear to you about dividend producing assets, stock dividends, whatever. Right. That's how people used to do things. But now, with especially baby boomers becoming enamored with the stock market over the past 20, 40 years, that whole concept has gone away. And that's what we want to bring back, because especially for all these baby boomers and Gen Xers that are retiring and whatnot, it's a thing that needs to be revisited. Renewable retirement income.
25: Triple A, make retirement great again. And I agree with what you said there. And I'd like to actually stop there for a second and focus on what you said a little bit more, because you said part of the reason in the 80s people got enamored with the stock market, but another thing happened right around that same time, 70s, 80s, and that's what we call the disease of ease. Things started getting wrapperized. So when you have individual stocks that pay dividends, you have individual corporate bonds that pay dividends or preferred stocks, the dividend type investments, just like, think about if somebody's out there and they own a piece of rental property, a rental home, and they don't pay a manager. No one's making fees off of that. Think about that. And what happened in the late 70s and 80s, and then especially into the 90s, is they started coming up with mutual funds and then ETFs, and they get to wrap all these things into a fund and charge a fee. And right. So the difficulty with stock funds and bond funds is that you don't own the individual positions and you're paying a fee for somebody to do that. Whereas these things that you're talking about that folks' parents probably used and loved and understood, a reliable income or that renewable, right? That renewable retirement that you've been talking about, that's because there's individual things that pay you. Just like a rental property, or like it was, we'll get as we go here, the apple orchard or the backyard chickens, the renewable resources that continue to create eggs, apples, or rent checks, right, AAA? And so we got away from owning those individual things that pay us and into the disease of ease, where people are buying funds that own funds, and each thing, of course,
23: fees. Man, I'm not against fees. I'm just against egregious fees. And a lot of people are paying egregious fees. It's like taking your car to the mechanic and paying him to work on your car, but then he sends it to another mechanic and you pay him too. That's egregious, right? You know, do you really need the double layers of fees? 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This father and son team coming to you to be able to help you know what you don't know. And at the end of today's show, or even at the end of however long you listen to, you're going to probably know something you didn't know before you started. So welcome aboard. Daniel, you know, I love this analogy, as you well know, of the chicken and the eggs. And how I say it is that, you know, when you go to retire, you need to eat. Now, if you've invested in roosters, well, you have to kill a rooster. And the problem with that is you could run out of roosters. And that's what people are afraid of. Retirees are afraid of running out of money before they run out of life. And that's why they do, because they kill roosters, because too often they're invested in roosters and they don't understand until it's too late that they should have been invested in chickens. Because if you're invested in chickens and you only eat the eggs, you'll eat the rest of your life. You'll always have something to eat. And then you have chickens to pass on to the next generation or to your favorite charity or wherever that you're wanting to go. And they can decide whether they're going to kill the chickens or they're going to continue to eat the eggs or however that may go, right? But I love this analogy of the chicken and the eggs, because I think it creates the idea and the word picture for people in our listening audience who, it's so hard with radio, right? Even YouTube, right? We could put pictures on our screen to show some of the stuff, but if we can use the idea of chicken and eggs, because here's what happens, right? If you don't need the eggs, if you're pre-retiree and you don't need the eggs, or if you're in retirement and you're getting $50,000 worth of eggs and you only need $30,000 worth of eggs, we take the other 20 and we buy more chickens. And when we buy more chickens, what do we get? More eggs. So that's a way of compounding and increasing your income over time, the old-fashioned way, through getting more shares, more eggs, more dividends, more income. When you use the idea of the rental properties, like the game of Monopoly, right? You have all those, you buy houses and you get more houses for the property, you get more rents, and then eventually you upgrade to a hotel and you get more rents, and that just keeps coming in. Beautiful thing.
25: Yeah, AAA. If we take one step backwards, typically when people think about retirement, they think about they have a pile of money. And that's why you're always saying it's not the $1 million you have or whatever you have saved up. Let's focus on that for a second here, because they think I've saved up this much money, $500,000, $1 million, $3 million, and I'm going to divide that by the amount of years I have. And that's how it works, right?
23: Yeah.
25: And that's typically how it does work for most people, because they're counting on shares going up. And if you don't get that growth, then you are literally spending what you've saved. Now, if shares come down, now you're not even selling the shares and using what you saved. You're using what's left over after the market wrecked you, right? After the market wrecked you. So what you're saying is, instead of taking that concept of saying, I have $1 million and I'm going to take $100,000 a year out for 10 years and then I'm out of money, you're saying you use that $1 million like the chickens and the eggs, where the $1 million is paying you $60,000 a year, and you're not touching the actual principal. Now, if you don't need the $60,000 a year, then those eggs are basically hatching and turning on more chickens, which are having more chickens, which turns into what? Growth, right? Because your flock is growing. So you get to decide, am I going to take the eggs and eat them, or am I going to let them hatch and grow the portfolio? And that's the same concept that you're talking here with a renewable income stream, renewable retirement plan, correct?
23: Exactly, Daniel. And, you know, I think that we should probably do a show sometime on Wall Street myth, because the myth is, well, the market always goes up, but not for retirees, right? Because, yes, for corporations and over long periods of time, 50, 100 years, but retirees don't have time on their side anymore. And it could go down. It does go down and sideways more often than it goes up. And it could go down or sideways.

0: ones. 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
0: Are you like most people who think that, oh, I'm going to save up $1 million. I'm going to save up $2 million. I'm going to save up $3 million, $5 million. Then I'm going to start withdrawing from that. It's just mathematics. I'm just going to start drawing from that pile of money for my retirement. And if I die before I run out of money, I'm in good shape. But what happens if you run out of money before you die? Wouldn't it be better to have a renewable retirement income, a stream of income that renews every year and starts again? I'm Andrew Adjemy.
4: And I'm Daniel Adjemy, and you're listening to Financial Strategies. And today we're talking about rental properties, apples and eggs, and AAA. A lot of people understand how rental properties work, right? You get a good tenant in there, you purchase the investment property, whether that be a building or a home or whatever it will be. And there's two ways that you can grow your money, right? You can grow the money through rental checks. And those rental checks, as long as you've got that good tenant, come in no matter what. You do whatever you want with those. You give those away, you reinvest them and buy more real estate, or you live off of them, right?
0: Right.
4: And then over time, the rent tends to grow in price for inflation, and the property value tends to grow over time. You don't care from week to week or day to day whether the rental property is going up or down in value. What do you care about? You care about those rent checks coming in each and every single month, right?
0: Exactly, Daniel. And when you listen to anybody who is promoting real estate investing, they're going to tell you about how real estate has made more millionaires than any one industry, is what they'll tell you. And the reason for that is not so much the flipping of houses, the buying and selling houses. That's like day trading. Have you ever heard of anybody that retired from day trading after 30 or 40 years? No. You know, day trading is a short-term situation, and so is flipping houses, because you have to have the environment. We know of a person that was flipping houses and the environment changed, and they got shortchanged on the deal, and he became a teacher, because that was a solid income that he could depend upon. But that doesn't always work. But when you're buying rental properties, just like the game of Monopoly I mentioned earlier, you buy a house, you get income from it. Pretty soon you could buy another house, you get more income from it. You buy another house, you get more income from it. Then maybe you buy a motel so that you get bigger income, right? And it's that kind of thing that people like real estate investing, because not only do you get the income, but the property increases in value over time.

0: I mean, just think, Daniel, you told me about places in Denver. I know that Denver housing has come down, but still, a lot of places are selling between $1 million, $2 million these days, that if you had bought 10 years ago when you first moved out to Denver, right, you could have maybe bought it for $100,000 or $200,000, right? On all those years, you could have rented it out. But, you know, I know you got other plans and you're doing other things, so I shouldn't be using you. But a person could have done that. They could have been receiving rents all along, but now their property is worth $1 million. And then they could sell that property for $1 million and move on to a bigger property or a hotel or whatever, right? That kind of thing. Right. And so it's a beautiful thing that a lot of people like real estate investing for that. But there are pitfalls to real estate investing, right? Because you have to fix the toilets or pay somebody to fix the toilets. And one of the worst things that we have found out so easily is not only are HOA fees a problem because HOA fees increase, but you know what? Taxes, at least here in Connecticut, taxes have been going up so dramatically, and you can't charge your tenants as much as what the taxes are going up or the HOA fees are going up. You know, the monies that you're getting is not going up to the same degree that your expenses are going up. So it becomes problematic. And then as people get into their 70s and so forth, do they even want the hassle of dealing with that anymore? But the concept is great. And that's where the apples and the eggs and the TR equals I plus G come into play.
1: AAA, one of the other reasons so many people have become millionaires from real estate is something that I hear almost no one talk about. And that is the compounding is not interrupted. So people... They buy a property typically and they hold it for a long time, whether they're living in that or whether they're renting it out. And when they need money, they don't go sell a wall. They don't go sell part of the house. They don't sell off part of the property. They don't sell it and then buy it back later when they have cash, which people tend to do with investments all the time. We had one client who's no longer a client who he would do that all the time. He would take money out of his account and then say, I'll pay it back later. And maybe he would or maybe he wouldn't. But the point is, when you stop compounding, when you interrupt compounding, it blows out all the averages people talk about. And that's why maybe looking at long-term averages doesn't actually work out for real people, because most people don't just never touch their money for the certain amount of time. Most people don't have their money so that they can never touch it. Whereas real estate, it has ways you can just spend the income coming off of it. And you don't have to interrupt the compounding, or you can take loans against it and you don't have to interrupt the compounding. And that's partly why that has compounded so well, because when you interrupt compounding, it literally destroys all the averages people talk about. And when you're in retirement, you're going to interrupt compounding, right? Because that money's there for you to have a retirement. It is not there for you to just sit and never touch it and wait for markets to do what you hope that they do or what Wall Street tells you they will do, right, AAA?
0: Exactly. So that's where the compounding, even if it's a couple years before retirement, that compounding can add a big deal to people's retirement. Because like you say, at one point in their retirement, they're going to depend upon that, whether that money is for regular income when they retire, whether that money's for cost of living adjustment as time goes on, because costs go up, or it's for RMDs that they're going to have to take when they hit that age because they have to take more
1: costs,
0: whatever it is, right? They're going to have to start taking it. So why not take it from the rental checks as opposed to, like you say, selling a wall or whatever the case may be, right? Corner of the property, whatever, right? You're listening to Financial Strategies with Andrew Daniel Atchmey, and we're coming to you today because people don't know what people don't know. Today's topic is rental properties, apples, and eggs. And we have for you a book that we'd love to put in your hand to help educate you further. It's an easy read book. It's only about 150 pages or so, written by our friend Michael Easom, a PFS and CPA. Michael's done a masterful job of talking about these kinds of things, basically the same kinds of investments that work the way rental property, apples and eggs do, without you having to take care of the chickens, to fix the toilets, or trim the trees in the orchard, right? That it's done for you so that you can get the income that you need in retirement, that renewable retirement income that will continue growing. You ask for the book, call us at 800-725-7616, free of charge, 800-725-7616, Common Sense Income Investing, call now. Daniel, this is a great topic. You know, we're talking about this idea of the rental property. And, you know, there's two ways to invest in real estate, right? One is buying houses and rent it out. The other is buying houses, fix them up and sell them, flipping it. But as I have already said, you know, the flipping of the house is more like a day trading kind of concept, and it's much more aggressive. And you don't know, if you don't buy it right at the right time and all these other things, it may actually come back and bite you. Whereas the rental property is more of a longer term approach, and you're getting the income. It's not that we're trying to promote rental property, but we're trying to use that idea of that income that those landlords are getting from the rental properties to be able to live on. We like that aspect.
1: Yeah, AAA, it's an example. People who understand real estate or have been real estate investors, they already know about that. We're using it as an example. We've had a lot of people come in the last couple of years here where they say, I'm tired of the real estate. I'm tired of the maintenance. I'm tired of searching for tenants. I'm tired of this stuff. I'm tired of fixing toilets. I don't want to do it. It's hard to get handymen out here to fix the properties. And then when they look at what the property's worth, and then after they pay the HOAs, after they pay the taxes, after they pay for the roofs and the refrigerators and everything like that, evicting tenants, they say, I'm only making like 4% net on the actual property value. And they look and they say, I could eliminate all that work and get closer to 6 or 7% net. and for a substantial amount of money, you're talking about a lot of money in dollar terms, $1,000 a year more without doing the work pretty easily. Right. And so that's why we're talking, or using that as an analogy, and the rental properties, apples and eggs. We just think it's fun. Right. We talk about income and we think it's fun. We hope that people listening can work with us on this analogy because it's a fun concept. And it's a different way, as you've said, to talk about how you can create those renewable retirement income streams.
0: Exactly. That's it in a nutshell. To piggyback on what you were saying about their 4% net income, right? Talk to people who are working very hard, replacing toilets and doing all the work on the houses, and their labor included, they're making on a $1.5 million house, making about $56,000 a year, and that's with their labor. And I said, you know, that's a no-brainer. We could be getting you $60,000, $70,000 a year, and you don't even have to do the work anymore. And they love that concept and want to do that. But this is what we're talking about today. So you're listening to Financial Strategies with Andrew Daniel Adjemi. We're glad you joined us. Today's topic is rental properties, apples and eggs, renewable retirement income. Do you know what kind of investor you are? A lot of people don't know what people don't know. And one of the things that people don't know is what kind of investor they are. And it's very important that you understand what kind of investor you are. Are you an aggressive investor? Are you a conservative investor? If you're a conservative investor, you need to make sure that your definitions of conservative match your advisor's definition of conservative, because I find a lot of people, they don't match. Are you a speculator or are you an investor? Those are two different things. Are you a gambler or are you a true investor? A true investor actually has ability to have an influence upon how the money's being invested, like a business owner would. Which are you? It doesn't matter to us which you are. But we just think that you need to make sure that you're congruent, that you're investing and the philosophy that you're using is congruent and that it matches. You know, I talk to a lot of people that they say one thing, but they invest in another way. 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
0: Daniel, one of my favorite memories goes back about 38 years ago, somewhere in that vicinity. I remember taking your older sister, Alicia, to Bishop's Orchards here in Guilford to pick peaches. And I love peaches. You know, when they're nice and soft, she's just 2 years old, 3 years old, something like that, right? You're a little baby at that point. And I just took Alicia to the orchard to pick these peaches, and we're eating these fresh peaches off the tree. It was fantastic, right? I love picking peaches. I love picking apples. You know, just recently, my grandson was in town. We picked blueberries. And so that's a great thing. Those orchards are a beautiful thing. And it's just amazing what has transpired here at this organization over the past decades, Daniel, with what we saw with how they have increased ways of expanding income to their business, this orchard company here, between all the different fruits. And now they have games for kids and all kinds of things, right? So I'm Andrew Adjemi.
1: And I'm Daniel Adjemi, and you're listening to Financial Strategies. Today, we're talking about rental properties, apples, and eggs. And AAA, I think that story is perfect. Talking about Bishop's Orchard and how they've been able to create so much income to expand and then do the things that they want to do. First, it was just making it, then it was expanded. And now it's like you said, giving games and giving back to the community. It's right. It could be like a retirement. First, you're building it, then it's this income stream. And then you got so much coming in from the income that you can give back. You can do things that you wouldn't have done because you just got so much income coming in.
0: Yeah, it's a beautiful thing, right? And that's what we're talking about today is rental properties, apples and eggs, right? And this aspect of the apples is if you have an apple orchard, when it comes to retirement, let's say you invest all your money in the apple orchard and you're selling the apples every year, you have a bumper crop this one summer and you save it all through winter and it gets you all through the winter fine. Well, the next year, maybe it's not a bumper crop and you're not able to sell apples all the way through the winter time. And you decide, well, I need to stay warm. I don't have any apples to sell to get money to buy firewood, so I better cut down some of these trees. That would be a catastrophe to your retirement, right? Because now you cut down one tree this year. Next year, you cut down another tree. What you're doing is dwindling your income. And that's what people are doing with their mutual funds and their investments in a lot of these companies, right? Because they're selling investments so many times as opposed to creating income, renewable retirement income, and renewable energy, so to speak, of retirement.
1: Yeah, sure. But I mean, a way you could think about it is you got so much apples coming in. You're just like, times are always going to be good. Times are always going to be good. So you just keep cutting down some apple trees and burning them. And what happens is you just think it's always going to be good. Things are always going to go well. And then when you do have that time that's not so well, you don't have enough apples. And now you really have to start cutting down some trees and you don't know how long you're going to have to cut down those trees because you don't know when times are going to get good again. And what it does is you burn up all your trees and you never get back to the orchard size that you once had. It's called reverse dollar cost averaging in the financial world. And it's something that's happening where people are getting used to burning those trees down. They're selling shares. So if you think about it like this in the investment world, if you're not generating that income from your investments, then you're creating shares going from $9 to $10 to $11. And then when you need income for your retirement, required minimum distributions, for your lifestyle, for anything, your vacations, you're selling shares. Now you have less shares. It doesn't really matter what the value is because you have less shares. which means if those things ever went to the other price or you had a bad year, you don't have as much shares. And now you have to sell even more shares to get the same amount of money that you needed before. And what ends up happening is you start shrinking your portfolio without even realizing it because you have less and less shares, which means if there's contractions or there's bad markets, it doesn't just shrink a little, it dramatically shrinks.
0: Yeah. And that's the difficulty, Daniel, that so many people have, because they think that when they have advisors or a philosophy of growing their money and going after the capital appreciation to get to retirement, that's all well and good. But if they use that same philosophy in retirement, that's where the reverse dollar cost averaging comes in, because they have to start selling shares and then it cannibalizes their assets. And that's why so many times people need to make a change. If they have an advisor, they need to change their advisor, and a true income specialist is going to do things differently than somebody that's trying to get somebody to retirement. It's a different thought process. It's a different strategy. It's a different way of doing things. And that is very key. 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This father-son team coming to you to help you know what you don't know so that you can enjoy retirement and have your money outlive you in retirement. Daniel, you know, when we're talking about this orchard and the apples, and that's the idea that if you leave the apples and you leave the trees and trim those trees, it's going to be able to create more and more apples, more and more income, which is what is the ideal thing to do. But especially when you're starting off, it can be a slow way to start, but nevertheless, just the reverse is true, that if you start cannibalizing it and start killing some of those trees, it can be slow, but then all of a sudden it happens and you find yourself in a predicament.
1: Yeah. I mean, if we think about the orchard across the street from the Guilford office, right? If we think about that orchard, it started off slow and they could have done it a different way, right? They could have sold pieces of the land at the beginning. They could have cut down the trees and sold that for lumber. But what they did was they started with the orchard. They started with renewable peaches, apples, blueberries, strawberries, these kinds of things. And every year there's a harvest, and every year they get income off of that harvest. And then they take that income and they buy more property, and then they plant more orchards. And over the last 30 years, or maybe it's even been longer, maybe it's 50 years, they just keep doing that. And now it's just expanding so big. It's such a huge area now, and the income coming off of that is huge. Whereas if they had, whenever they needed to pay a bill, sold off a piece of their land, cut down some of their trees and sold them for timber, there would be nowhere near the income that's coming in today.
0: Yeah. What you said, it fits like this, right? That there was a restaurant here in town and new owners came in. And, you know, one of the first things they did was put in two extra tables in the restaurant. They figured out where they could put two extra tables. I said to these guys, I said, you guys are smart. You're figuring out how you can add to your income by creating two more tables. You can have maybe 2 to 4 more people come in the same time frame as everybody else is coming in, and plus you have more income coming in. And that's what these guys have done with this orchard, Daniel, is they added a creamery, so now they have ice cream. They've added a store, so they sell not only their fruits and vegetables, but other people's. And they rented out some of their property to a local place that sells flowers, plants, and things like that to come in, and then open up these other activities. So they keep adding to how they can get income. It may not be from the apple trees, but it started with the apple trees and then added, right? So maybe it starts with the apple trees and then you get some chickens, right? And then as time goes on, you know, it's the whole concept of monopoly again with buying the houses and getting the income, and you buy more houses in Monopoly, get more income, eventually go to the hotel. So it's that same kind of thing. So it makes a lot of sense.
1: Yeah, Triple A. I mean, you have real buying power, right? You have real inflation protection because that income is compounding on the income, which is compounding on the income. Just like you've talked about the chickens and the eggs. When you have the chickens and they're producing eggs, you get options. You can eat those. You can reinvest those. You can grow your flock of chickens organically, or you can spend it. You can do what you want. Sell the eggs, eat the eggs, or let them reinvest and grow, right?
0: Exactly.
1: Optionality is amazing, Triple.
0: Oh.
1: That's why we're talking about this income, because you know it's coming in, and yeah, you get to decide what to do with it. You're in control. You're in control if you want to spend that income, reinvest that income, give that income away, do something you wouldn't have normally done. Fly first class or pay for somebody else's vacation, right? Maybe right. Your grandkids, maybe your kids. You don't need Wall Street to cooperate. You don't need markets to cooperate so that your lifestyle can be what you want it to be. You're in charge when you're doing it through that orchard strategy.
0: Yeah. You know, roller coasters are great when you're a kid and when you're younger, but when you get to be my age, roller coasters are not near as fun as they were at one point in time. And the same thing with the stock market, it becomes very roller coaster-like. You listen to Financial Strategies. 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Today's topic is rental properties, apples, and eggs. 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
2: 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Time now for more of Financial Strategies with offices in Connecticut, Denver, and Tampa.
0: Tom and Mary, I'll call them, came in to see me and have me do a second opinion on their investments. As I looked at their investments, I said, Tom, you did a great job here doing it yourself over the past 3-4 decades, and you have built your money nicely. He says, yeah, Andrew, you know, I realize that. I see that. Then that's all good, right? But I don't want to keep doing it anymore. I'm 68 years old, and I'm tired of doing this, and I'm also afraid of what's going to happen with the stock market, because I realize that from here out, it's a different deal than what has happened up to this point. I'm Andrew Adjemi.
1: And I'm Daniel Adjemi, and you're listening to Financial Strategies. And today we're talking about rental properties, apples, and eggs. AAA, rental properties, apples, and eggs. They all have one thing in common and one thing not in common, or one thing in common and one thing in common, depending how you want to say it. Right? Yeah. The first thing in common is none of them have anything to do with Wall Street. And right. The second thing is that they're all, in a way, a renewable resource, right? They can generate steady streams of income.
0: Yeah.
1: So for retirees, we're using those as an example to show how retirees can turn the retirement savings into a real stream of income.
0: Right, right. You know, just like the rental property, they have rents coming in every month and they continue to come in. Yeah, sure, there's pros and cons to that, but they continue to come in as long as they're managed properly, right? Apple Orchard has the apples and you can always eat as long as you have apples. You can sell them and continue like that in retirement. Chickens and eggs. Chickens produce eggs, so you'll always be able to eat if you only eat the eggs. If you don't need the eggs, you can buy more chickens. And when you buy more chickens, you get more eggs. And why I say buy more chickens as opposed to just have the chicken that the eggs hatch is because sometimes when we are, quote unquote, buying more chickens, more positions, we are buying new ones, not reinvesting in the same ones that we have had previously, because we look to see what are the best ones at that time, as opposed to just being having an automatic, like a lot of people might do. And there's something to be said for automatic, but ultimately, if we can pick up 1% or 2%, 3% more from buying extra ones or different ones, that's even better, right?
1: Yeah, AAA, instead of letting them hatch, you go out and you buy some skinny ones that nobody wants. You just made a deal because you might get 2 for 1. You're skinny, right? You fatten up and now somebody wants to buy those ones from you. And maybe you sell them and you buy 4 skinny ones, right? So there's that on top of just the eggs. You're absolutely right. AAA, when you're talking about Tom and Mary, that's a common conversation, right? And another thing, I don't know that these folks specifically said this to you, but another thing that people will say is, well, I'm also worried about it. I've been doing it myself. And if something happens to me, I don't know what my spouse would do, right? They can't do what I've been doing. And so people tend to want to plan ahead for if something should happen to them, or they just lost interest. They don't understand. They don't have the tools that they need to deal with the markets of today. And that longevity planning is a very important thing, because if there's a couple in their 60s today, they have over 50% or roughly a 50% chance that one of them is going to live well into their 90s.
0: Yeah.
1: And so when we're talking about planning for retirement, why these renewable income streams are so important is because when you look at the mathematics between I saved up X amount, we'll just say $1 million, and I'm going to spend it and hope it lasts. What are you planning for 10, 15 years? Like, what is that number? But when, again, we're talking about if you're in your 60s and you're a couple, there's a 50% chance that one of you is going to make it to your 90s. And so we might be planning for a 30-year retirement. Yeah. It may be longer with health breakthroughs to AAA. And that's why that renewable resource of income is so important, because a lot of people don't think about that. The other thing when we're planning for that longevity AAA, right, is healthcare costs. Because even if somebody says, I don't want to fly first class, I don't want to buy a new car, I don't need any more income, we don't know what healthcare costs are going to be in the future, right? I'll let you jump in here, AAA. Healthcare can be a huge factor, and that's not something that people know whether or not they're going to need. If they're in their 60s, they don't know if they're going to need that in their 90s.
0: Yeah, we retire vicariously through our clients every day. So we know what it's like to be in your 50s, 60s, 70s, 80s, 90s from that standpoint. So we know that people are going to need healthcare. And we also know that people typically want to stay in their home. I haven't met anybody yet that raised their hand and say, I want to go to a convalescent home to die. People want to die at home. And what's it take to die at home? It takes money. And if you're going to dig into your principal, it should be to stay at home when you're in your 90s or even 100 years old. You're mentioning the chances of people getting into their 90s, Daniel. But for that same couple, for one of them to reach 100, the possibility is 10% chance that one of them will reach 100 years old today. And I'm reminded of our client that listened to the radio, listened to us talking about, and she had gone to her people, and her people did an analysis that said, oh, it looks like you're going to run out of money by about age 94. And she said, well, they don't want to run out of money at 94. And so then she became our client because we showed her how she could have renewable retirement income and not outlive her income. And she loves it. And she's retired now and very happy in doing that. Right. So all kinds of things come to my mind when you're saying the things that you're saying. And that's why I'm so passionate about this, because people don't know what people don't know. And that's why we do this show, is because to help people know what they don't know. And anybody that listens to us for the whole show will certainly learn things that they haven't known before. And people that even hear part of it are typically going to have that. Now, if you just joined us, we have a book that we'd love to give you. Today's show is called Rental Properties, Apples and Eggs. And we have a book written by Mike Eason called Common Sense Income Strategies. We'd love to put in your hands, 800-725-7616, to be able to help you understand what's involved and what we're talking about when it comes to investments, investing differently than what Wall Street says, to be able to stay ahead of inflation, ahead of taxation. 800-725-7616 for the book we're offering today. The book's Common Sense Income Strategies. Call now for that. Daniel, we talked about rental properties creating an income for people in rents. We talked about apple orchards and being able to have apples to be able to create income for people selling the apples. We talked about chickens. And if you invest in chickens and you only eat the eggs, you'll be able to eat for the rest of your life and never run out of food. These are all beautiful examples of renewable retirement income for people.
1: Yeah.
0: And you don't have to have a chicken coop in your backyard. You don't have to have an apple orchard. You don't have to buy rental property, but you can invest in income producing assets to do the same thing. And that's why we're giving away that book. But some people, they just don't know where they stand when it comes to retirement and how they should do things. And I get that. I understand that. And that's why I subscribe to the Golden Rule of Retirement. Never burn the apple trees for firewood, right? Never sell the rental property for groceries or tear down a wall for groceries, right? Never eat the chickens for a quick meal, but protect it all, which is different than the traditional Wall Street approach.
1: Yeah, Triple A. There's different ways to do retirement, right? There's different ways. I can't say that there's only one way to do it. Different ways of retirement have different probabilities of success, right?
0: Right.
1: And you and I, we're very passionate about what we do. We're very passionate about helping a lot of people, about helping families avoid large firms transferring the risk of retirement from the firm to the family, right? And so when I'm talking about probabilities, we look at probabilities like that and we say, what is the most probable way? What has the best chance of making it all the way through retirement? And what their conclusion is not chopping down the orchard. It might feel okay during really good times. You're chopping down the orchard and it just keeps growing and you're okay. But we don't want the retirement to work only in good times. And that's what I'm talking about here by probabilistically. Yeah. The best probability is if you live off of that income, if you live off that renewable resource, that doesn't mean you have to give up capital appreciation. The rental property can still grow, but you don't have to worry about it growing because you have rent checks coming in, right, AAA? And unfortunately, what we see in a lot of people's portfolios, they've been chopping down and burning the forest, and no one's told them that that's happening. And because the last 10 years in markets have been so good, they don't even notice that's what's happening. But the question becomes, if we have a flat period of time or we have a down period of time in markets, and it's not just all unicorn and rainbows like it has been for the last 10 years, what would happen to that orchard? Would it still be able to sustain the retirement? And I would think that anyone who's retired or close to retirement would want to know if they're cutting down the orchard and burning it, or if they're actually taking the harvest and they're just living off of the apples.
0: Exactly, Daniel. That's where we have what we call the RRR Retirement Risk Report, where it can tell people where they're at risk. If they're at risk of chopping down those trees or eating the roosters or the chickens, right? Or if they can have the income that they need and want to live the rest of their life, or more than enough income to live the rest of their life the way that they want to, all these different things. We have this report that is a great diagnostic that can say what will happen if we have another 2008 to your investments the way they are invested now. What would happen tax-wise? What would happen if we had even another run-up like we did it in 2013? And these are all different angles, different than what the Monte Carlo approach does that says, oh, you're going to run out of money when you're 94. This is going to say how you can have the money that you need to live the rest of your life, even if you live to be 100 and 110. So if you and our listening audience want to know if you can retire, when you can retire, and how you can retire without chopping down the apple trees, without killing the chickens, without breaking down the walls of your rental properties, call us at 800-725-7616 to see if you qualify for the Retirement Risk Report. 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
10: With SRN News, I'm Mary Rose. President Trump mixes politics and golf on his trip to Ireland.
11: President Trump in Dublin, meeting with Ireland's prime minister and wading into a complex and politically charged subject, a unified Ireland.
12: Well, I don't want to cause any problems, but I will tell you, I'd love to see it unified.
11: He's referring to reunification of the Republic of Ireland with the United Kingdom's Northern Ireland.
12: It's going to happen eventually.
11: But later at a U.S. embassy event.
12: That's one of those questions where no matter what you say, no matter how well you say it, there's no good answer, right?
11: Meanwhile, protesters took to the streets to denounce Trump, weighing in on their country's politics. I'm Julie Walker.
10: Supporters of President Trump's economic agenda say America's manufacturing sector is showing signs of a powerful rebound. Correspondent Bob Agnew.
13: They point to Census Bureau figures reporting sharply higher manufacturing profits in the second quarter, along with renewed hiring and stronger pay packages. Advocates credit the Trump administration's tax and business expensing provisions, which were made retroactive and permanent under the Big Beautiful Bill. While critics dispute the broader picture, Proponents say the factory revival is real. Val Agner reporting.
10: Several large companies are reportedly planning health benefit cutbacks in 2027. Walt Disney, Bloomberg, Starbucks, Deloitte, and the City of Dallas are among those expected to trim health care spending next year. Consulting firm PwC says health plans are projecting the highest medical cost expected to rise 9% in 2027. Insurer Aon predicted higher costs, with U.S. employer health care costs rising 9.5% next year. This is SRN News. Americans have a negative view of Islam.
14: A new poll from the Pew Research Center finds 51% of the general public thinks that Islam is more likely than other religions to encourage violence by its followers. 76% of Republicans believe that, as do 29% of Democrats. The survey also reveals that 42% of Americans think that Muslims have had a negative impact on the country, versus 17% who say they've had a positive impact, and 40% of respondents who say it's been neither good nor bad. Michael Harrington reporting.
10: Germany is asking the United Nations top court to dismiss Nicaragua's case accusing Berlin of aiding genocide through its support for Israel. Nicaragua argues Germany violated international law by supplying weapons to Israel during the war in Gaza. Germany rejects the claims. Israel denies committing genocide. This is SRN News. A prosecutor investigating President Trump, Foes, says he has resigned.
15: An ally of President Donald Trump says he has resigned from his post leading a Justice Department investigation into whether former law enforcement and intelligence officials conspired against the Republican president. Joe DeGenova says it was an honor and a privilege to serve Trump and the Justice Department. The 81-year-old declined to comment on the circumstances of his departure just 5 months after he was brought back to the Justice Department in April and given the responsibility for an investigation aimed at trying to establish a conspiracy against Trump. I'm Lisa Dwyer.
10: Germany is asking the United Nations top court to dismiss Nicaragua's case alleging Berlin breached international law by providing weapons to Israel. Nicaragua claims Germany's support violates obligations under the Genocide Convention. More at SRNNews.com.
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19: 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Here's the kicker. 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
24: Tonight, expect a thunderstorm early on, followed by cloudy and humid conditions. The temperature will drop to 79 degrees. Tomorrow will bring humid weather with a mix of sun and clouds, along with a chance of a thunderstorm in the afternoon. The high will reach 89 degrees. Tomorrow night, anticipate a thunderstorm in the evening, then partly cloudy skies and continued humidity. The low will be 78 degrees. That's your AccuWeather forecast. I'm meteorologist Jason Caterina for AM 860, The Answer.
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26: 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We'll see about that.
27: I really do hope it's somebody we want to see. 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
28: 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You don't have 15 seconds to explain everything. You have 15 seconds to make somebody care. Welcome. Kevin Jackson, who you're listening to, The Kevin Jackson Show, kjradio.com, 844-551-8255. I give you that information to reach me so you can reach me if you so desire. And for those of you who say, Kevin's never going to write me back or talk to me, you're wrong. I will. I want to talk to you. Because what I'm going to talk to you about today, this is important. I call it message wars. Now, I've touched on it many times. I've touched on it with the standpoint of you when you're having a discussion with somebody and you don't get your point across and they walk away and and that happens. I mean, I'm not saying you're going to win everything, but you can't lose it. In other words, you still have to leave going, nope, you didn't change me. Now, if you're fortunate, and I generally am, I've managed to make an impact and I don't have to guess because I've done it with the ordinary guy just on a street corner to CEOs. I've changed their minds. Yo, you think that way? That's wrong. What? I had a guy call me the other day, swear, true story. Very accomplished gentleman. Kevin, I need to get your take on this. And he's explaining it and I'm listening to him. And when he finishes, and he literally says, he says, look, I don't know if I'm right or wrong here. I'm asking you. And I said, well, I'm glad you called. Good to hear from you. You're wrong. And here's why. And you know what he said? I'm glad I have you to talk to so you can make me understand things. Now, he's asked me a question about the black condition and what's going on. And, you know, his issue was, why is all this negative press about blacks going to influence how people think about blacks? And he looked at it from the media. And I said, the media is not spreading this. The media doesn't want to tell you that Jaquan did it. They won't tell you his name. They won't tell you his ethnicity. For them, everything's opaque. Now, they'll tell you about white guys, but they will not tell you a black guy did it or a Muslim did it. I said, where you're hearing it is social media. And that's a good thing, because what it's doing is it's saying, we're not going to let the media cover up for them. We're going to show you what's really happening. There are people that are dedicated to showing the lunacy of black culture. Many of the people are black that do it. And oh, by the way, remember the other day I played that clip of the black dude saying, man, I could go shop at a Whole Foods with money, you know, taped on my, he didn't say it this way, but I'd say it this way, with money taped on my body, and not a white person will pay me any mind. But I go back to the hood. If people, if I'm wearing my gold, if I'm wearing, you know, got money in my pocket, or they think I do, and he goes, I'm in danger. I'm in more danger with black folks than I am around these white folks that y'all keep telling me are the worst people and I should be scared of. Anyway, let me get back to messaging. The elevator pitch. So my question to you as conservatives is, do you have an elevator pitch for who we are? Not a slogan somebody printed on a coffee mug, and not a bumper sticker, not a paragraph you memorize from some candidate's website. Do you have a voice about what you stand for in this movement? Do you respect yourself enough to know what you believe and to make sure that the people in your life know it too? Let me put it to you this way. Do you think anybody's going to step up to me and go, Kevin, I think that you're an idiot and this, that, and the other, and blah, blah, blah. They're going to know my stance. They know exactly who I represent, what I represent, before they ever open their mouths. Now, they can disagree, but what I'm going to tell you is they know they got a verbal fight on their hands if they want to come challenge me. And they know what my voice is. I am an unapologetic conservative who loves this country, everything that it represents, because I think it gives me all the freedom and opportunity I could ever hope for in 50 lifetimes, and I'm willing to fight for it. How's that? I'm not asking folks whether you can address the stadium. I know, you know, public speaking is, oh, I get it. It's people fear death more than they fear public speaking. I'm not talking about that. I'm talking about those micro interactions you have with your cousin, with your kids, with the guy at the grocery store, with a golf partner, with whatever. When they say something that challenges you, challenges the way you think, challenges the core of who you are, and you don't have a 15-second elevator pitch that just shuts them down. Can you explain what you stand for before political small talk becomes political hostage taking? Yeah. I'm asking whether you can address your son, your daughter, your neighbor, the fellow in the break room who says something absolutely ridiculous, then looks around because he expects everybody else to nod. Conservatives have the best elevator pitch in America. I'll make it simple for you. Donald Trump. But if you want to expand on MAGA, make America great again, put America first. What else do you need? We believe your life belongs to you, not to Washington, not to a bureaucrat, not to a grievance merchant, and certainly not to some blue-haired woman with a sociology degree and a clipboard. We believe freedom requires responsibility. Rights come with duties. Families matter. Fathers matter. Mothers matter. Children are gifts to be protected, not raw material for somebody else's ideology. We believe work has dignity. Merit should matter. Criminals should fear the law more than law-abiding citizens do. And America, while imperfect, is worth defending, improving, passing on to the next generation. You want the conservative elevator pitch? Your life is yours. Build it. Protect your family. Earn what you can. Help whom you can. Respect the law. Tell the truth. And leave your children more freedom than you inherited. We'll be back. Most of you know my story. I grew up poor. Lost my mom before I turned 5. My father was in San Quentin prison most of my life. I faced odds that could have broken some people. But I learned how to overcome tragedy because of America. I feel compelled to help create a generation of young people who know how to overcome hardship and who express true love for this country. I also want to strengthen every American who feels forgotten or abandoned. But this is not about me. It's about you, because you're the heart of the show. Your stories, your resilience, your quiet patriotism. My role is to bring honest takes on politics and culture to spark hope and real conversations. 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
0: Your life is yours. Build it. Protect your family. Earn what you can. Help whom you can. Respect the law. Tell the truth. Leave your children more freedom than you inherited. Less than 15 seconds. The conservative elevator pitch. You can have your own. Of course you can. No focus group required, folks. Notice what's in the message, though. Ownership. You own your choices. You also own your mistakes.

0: You own your recovery. You own your future. Conservatism looks at an adult and says, you can do this. Leftist looks at the same adult and says, before you do anything, let us explain the 12 systems preventing you from trying. Welcome back, people. Kevin Jackson's who you're listening to. The Kevin Jackson Show, kjradio.com, 844-551-8255. I don't know why I decided to do this show. Let me tell you a little bit of why. Because I was thinking about the show I'm going to be doing about manhood. And I'm writing a multi-part article about it. I don't know how many people will read it. But in the future, somebody's going to pick this up and go, that was profound. Because I've already written it. And it's profound. Words inspired by my Lord and Savior, as Foster used to say, the CEO of my life. Jesus, right? It got me thinking about what it means to be a conservative in these message wars that we find ourselves in. How can we lose a message war to these leftist scoundrels? Our philosophy hands you the keys. They hand you a diagnosis. And diagnoses are useful if you're sick. But see, leftism can't survive around healthy people. It needs everybody injured, insulted, oppressed, traumatized, marginalized, triggered, or three syllables away from filing a claim against somebody or opening up a lawsuit. This is why the real political battlefield isn't in Congress. It is language. Before people fight over laws, they fight over words. Before they fight over policy, they fight over the story. The side that names the villain selects the victim, frames the choice, and they've already marched halfway to victory before you've even gotten out of bed. So consider the word choice. Democrats attached it to abortion, and suddenly the baby vanished from the sentence. Undocumented replaced illegal. Justice involved replaced criminal. Gender affirming care replaced what's actually being done. Most peaceful replaced what your eyes watched burn down. If you think this is accidental vocabulary, folks, you're wrong. This is battlefield preparation. Leftists understand messaging the way mosquitoes understand exposed ankles, instinctively. Conservatives see a lie and they bring a spreadsheet. Leftists bring a three-word phrase, six activists, and a camera crew. And by the time we finish footnoting page four, they've renamed the building. Do you understand what I'm saying to you? What did Chris Tucker say? You understand the words coming out of my mouth? We think facts speak for themselves. Facts do not speak for themselves, folks. If they did, politicians would be unemployed and weather maps would host cable news. Facts need a messenger. Truth needs a voice. Reality needs somebody willing to describe it before professional liars give it a more fashionable name. And this is why I'm talking about messaging wars. It's not merely what happened, folks. It's who gets to tell you what happened. Not simply who suffered, but whose suffering became useful. Not whether Democrats care. They don't care. But what their pattern of attention reveals about what they value. So let's turn the exercise around. What's the elevator pitch for leftism? Do they have one that they can say honestly? They have campaign language. Equity. Compassion. Inclusion. Democracy. These are all beautiful showroom words, right? But you open the hood and the transmission is lying in the driveway. To write the real pitch, we got to examine the products that are in use. And the best place to begin with these stories is where it receives no message at all, because a silence can be a message too. And what I'm talking about is Florida authorities recovered 163 missing children in one coordinated operation. You would think that every politician would unite. Every women's organization, every television network in America would all come together and say, kudos, President Trump, ICE. But the national reaction barely disturbed the furniture. Yeah, silence, folks. It's a message, too. So when we're discussing these message wars, the fight to determine not only what America knows, but what America is permitted to care about, silence is a part of it. Operation Statewide Shield in Florida recovered 163 missing children. Children between the ages of 2 months and 17 years old, found through a coordinated effort that reached across Florida and into several other states, a U.S. territory, multiple countries. Some of these kids had faced abuse, neglect, exploitation, horrible circumstances. Melissa and I know it very well because we've gotten over 1,000 kids adopted. We call it placed in their forever families. And the situations are, it's just horrific when some of these kids go through. Anyway. It should have been a national celebration. And by the way, the Trump administration has found thousands of these kids. 163 recovered. Imagine 163 school desks. Imagine 163 school pictures on refrigerators. Imagine 163 mothers or fathers waiting for a phone to ring. And then the phone rings. We found your child. If politicians truly organized their attention around these vulnerable children, this story would have received a parade. Every women's group in America would have issued a statement. Every celebrity who could locate a camera during an abortion debate would have located one for this. But the story never became a cultural event. Why? Same road, same blood, because recovered same children are human beings, and they're not necessarily useful political props.
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6: With SRN News, I'm Mary Rose. Houthi rebels backed by Iran have made a swift advance along Yemen's Red Sea coast, causing thousands to flee. The AP Saturday spoke with some of those on the run. Some residents of Aden under Yemen's internationally recognized government are opening their homes to the displaced. The UN warns the escalating fighting could lead to a humanitarian catastrophe and return to civil war. The rebels' advance also threatens a key global shipping route as they now perch at the Bab el Mandeb Strait. A severe weather threat is taking aim at parts of the southeast this weekend. Heavy rain is expected along the Gulf Coast and central Florida today, raising the risk for flash flooding. Meanwhile, low-lying cities across the region like Tampa and New Orleans could see up to 3 inches of rain by Sunday. This is SRN News.
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14: Tonight, expect a thunderstorm early, followed by cloudy and humid conditions with a low of 79. Tomorrow will bring humid weather with a mix of sun and clouds. There's a chance of a thunderstorm in the afternoon with a high of 89. Tomorrow night, anticipate a thunderstorm in the evening, then partly cloudy and humid conditions with a low of 78. That's your AccuWeather forecast. I'm meteorologist Jason Caterina for AM 860, The Answer.
1: He's putting an end to identity politics.
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15: I thought the truth was potent, but it's nothing compared to this.
1: He's Kevin Jackson.
16: Yeah. They tell us he's black.
17: Negro, that's all you had to say.
18: Did you see this black woman that El Sayed put up in front of the camera to speak on his behalf? We got to play this clip. And let me just say this. I've seen hostage videos that were, I mean, I wish you could see the video of her. Forget the audio, but we got to play the audio and hopefully you'll get it. You've probably seen it, but it gives you the level of desperation that El Sayed is experiencing right now. And we have other clips of him. We'll talk more about him because right now we're talking about messaging wars. But here's a clip. This is this black woman speaking on behalf of El Sayed.
19: Mike Rogers has a history of voting for bills that protect corporations and harm workers. You
18: understand, folks, she was reading that message and now she's looking up like, she's panicked.
19: Whereas Abdul El Sayed is running to be our next Michigan State Senator, who does not accept corporate PAC money, who stands with the workers of our community, and moving forward, he is the best person for this assignment.
18: Now, I talked about this particular clip the other day. They got the blackest one. This one is really dark. They got her. She's reading the message, and El Sayed's walking up like, it'll be okay, it'll be okay. And I jokingly said, it's like they got her family held hostage and said, look, you read this message or we're going to kill your husband and kids. Welcome back, everybody. We're talking about the message wars going on in this country. Oh, while we're on the subject of El Sayed, let's go ahead and play this clip because this is him. He's on The Breakfast Club, which is a show with Charlamagne the Fraud. And he's being asked about a comment that he made about the 4th of July. And what he essentially was saying is, why do we celebrate with the fireworks and all that? And his comeback is the health issues that the fireworks create when they explode. But here he is in his own words.
11: If your whole conception of America is that it's fireworks, mm-hmm. I'm so sorry, you don't have a complete conception of America. Mm-hmm. But even then, right, like what is it I said? Well, every time we do a fireworks show, it destroys the air quality and people have asthma exacerbations and heart attacks the next day. That's all I was saying. You know what I mean? I'm not saying we shouldn't have higher fireworks. I'm just saying maybe like there are other ways to show your love.
18: This is the guy that Democrats want to be a senator. And I mean, he may be a doctor, but he's dumb. And the idea that we see fireworks as a reason for, you know, it's a celebration of America has nothing to do with the core meaning behind Independence Day. It's just a finale. In as much as, you know, I don't like when they do this. My wife hates it when they release balloons in the air, you know, during a celebration because they end up popping and coming back down and who knows. But the point is, it's a symbol. And you may not like it, but you know what? We can have one day of bad air. It isn't like L.A. is not living with it every day. Anyway, the interesting thing is the message underneath that is, why are we celebrating America? And for the record, we got other things to talk about with this clown, but I just thought I'd bring that in there because we're talking about the messaging wars. And I was telling you that the left, they set the victim, they set the villain, then, you know, they give us the anecdote, usually some new lingo that we got to adapt to. Cisgender, you know, transphobic, whatever. See, the left doesn't merely report suffering. It auditions suffering. Does the victim advance the approved narrative? Does the villain fit the approved profile? Look at the Lindsay Clancy story. You know, that woman is a villain, but not to them. No, she's an approved victim. I asked this question before. I said, could a man have killed his kids and gotten away with this? What excuse could a man give for killing his three kids? They asked this, can the story be converted into votes, fundraising, censorship, or, I love this one, a lecture about systemic something in America, right? Systemic racism, systemic sexism, systemic something. Well, if yes, welcome to prime time. If no, take a number. Your tragedy is very important to us. Estimated wait time, forever. You got to understand something, folks. Coverage is not just information. Allocation of attention is power. The media can't make you care about everything. Nobody can. But they can decide what fills the screen. What leads the hour, what gets repeated, those one sentence headlines that you come up when you're doing your social media stuff, you know, and what disappears beneath more stories. Those are the things. And after enough repetition, prominence starts masquerading as prevalence. You believe the thing shown 20 times happens everywhere when the thing never shown, barely happens at all. And I'll use guns as an example. You see guns depicted as these evil things. You know, a gun, people shot here, shot there, shot, shot, shot. But you rarely, hear a story about the gun protecting somebody. You think guns protect people more, or you think they're used in crimes more? Let me give you the answer. They protect people exponentially more. But you don't hear about it. The message is, this is the message warfare, folks. The Biden administration supposedly lost 300,000 kids. Now, I don't know how they did it. There are scandals involving these failures to issue immigration court notices and failures to monitor unaccompanied migrant children after release. Not accounted for is not, you know, I don't know what the actual number is, but I do know this. Lots of them did disappear. But I want our message to survive inspection. So was it 300,000? I don't know. Was it 200,000? I don't know. I don't want a slogan that feels good for 12 minutes and collapses when one honest person checks it. Leave disposable truth to the people who coined transitory inflation. We need to speak in things that matter. And here's what I can tell you. 163 children were found in one raid, series of raids, interconnected. I know that. And I know there are many, many others that have been. And I know it's thousands that have been recovered. What's going to be the final number? I don't know. As Hillary Clinton would say, what difference does it make? Look, the defensible charge is bad enough. Government accepted responsibility for vulnerable minors. They released many into a system with grave tracking failures. And then treated demands for accountability like partisan noise. You think they Democrats really care about these missing children? Oh, when they talk separation of kids from their parents and the, oh my gosh, these poor minors. Yet tens of thousands, perhaps hundreds of thousands are missing. And then when they're found, do they say anything? These are the very same people who are absolutely in your face talking about these kids are being separated from their parents. And when you reunite them with their parents, they say nothing. It's not compassion, folks. It's ideological negligence wearing a humanitarian name tag. And the people who demand that government supervise every refrigerator, firearm business, pronoun, gas stove, suddenly discover libertarianism when asked, where are the children? Apparently, the federal government can track a $600 bank transaction, but a child requires upgraded software. And then, when law enforcement dare find the children, the people who speak loudest about protecting the vulnerable have remarkably little to say. And the silence communicates a hierarchy. Useful victims receive names, faces, hashtags, and murals. They make documentaries about them. They hold congressional kneeling, right? Where they get down with their fist and you get a commemorative tote bag. But inconvenient victims receive a local news link and our thoughts during the next available business cycle. And when we come back, I want to just look at one example of this. A city you know well, because we used to talk about it all the time, but we're going to talk about it again. And that is Brandon Johnson's Chicago. You think you're going to be surprised at what happened there last weekend?
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20: The midterms are almost here, and Republicans could be in deep trouble. Polls show Democrats leading in key races. Tonight, Rob Finnerty on Newsmax reveals the growing threat from the DSA and the radical left. With less than 60 days to go, Finnerty says it's time for the GOP to hit the panic button. The House may go, and control of the Senate is up for grabs. Gas prices, mortgage rates, health care, and out-of-control national debt. Americans are angry, and the progressive left wants total control of Congress. Tallarico, El Sayed, AOC, Bernie Sanders. Finnerty reveals President Trump's secret plan to fight back and what you can do to help him. Don't miss Finnerty tonight at 8 p.m. Eastern on Newsmax. 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
25: One of the things that really pushed us over the edge was we got word that there were 50 sex trafficked children in our jurisdiction, and we wanted to go and rescue those children. Our attorneys said, well, wait a second, you'll be in violation of state law if we do that, and the police officer that actually does it, he's the one who's going to be charged and lose his pension and lose his livelihood. And I said, well, let's write to Bonta in Sacramento and let's figure this out. And the answer we got back from the Department of Justice in California, a written response, which shocked me, was no, leave those kids alone. You don't have the right to go try to save those children. And say that because it's not just a theory. A lot of people hear the craziness of what we're talking about, and they'll say, okay, this is conjecture, this is hyperbole, this is just some wild-eyed conspiracy theory. I'm here to tell you, it is happening in my town, it's happening in every town in California, and I believe that number of the 320,000 sex trafficked kids, I believe that number, and I believe that Mr. Becerra should hold himself completely responsible for that. And if we continue to keep electing Democrats in the high office of California, we're just going to doom those children to a life of slavery.
18: Wow, what a great message for Republicans, right? You got slavery, you got sex trafficking, you got children, and yet, what do you got from the Republicans? Nothing. Nothing. By the way, that's California Mayor Bill Wells. And he's telling you, we know where some children are being sex trafficked. And they're like, well, if you do anything about it, you're going to be in trouble. That's what the Democrats' solution is. How sick is that? What's their elevator pitch again? What's your elevator pitch? Have you forgotten it? Have you developed one since we started? Because that's what we're talking about, folks. We're in the midst of message wars. Kevin Jackson's who you're listening to, The Kevin Jackson Show. I know my message. When I talk to people about media, I talk to people about doing shows, podcasts, things like that. I talk to all of them. And you know what I ask them? What's your voice? What's your point of view? What makes you different? Oh, by the way, tell me what your show is about. Well, Kevin, it's like I do a show and it's kind of like, you know, I talk about politics and I talk about, and I go, you lost me. You lost me when you open your mouth. Well, you know, what do you mean? What? You just wasted a second and a half. You know, what's my show about? A frustrated conservative who's tired of watching people try to tell me who I'm supposed to be because I'm a black kid growing up in America. You know nothing about me. How about you learn something about me before you decide what I'm about? I'm an intellectual guy who understands that the lies that have been told to my people for the entire time I've been alive, and they continue to this day, and I'm determined to stop it. I'm standing up for the little guy. I'm standing up for my white friends in 4-H and FFA, little country boys trying to raise their animals and tend their crops. And they feed America, and they're the breadbasket. They're also the Bible Belt, and they're the soul of this country. That's who I'm defending. Not that they need it. Not that they even want it. Is that a voice? Is that enough of a voice for you? And I feel like I can do it because I can defend it as a black guy because I know the ruse that's been tried to run on me. That's what I'm about. Yeah. And that's why there are so many people out there, the Alberts of the world. By the way, Albert, give me a call, my man. We got to talk. I haven't talked to you in a while. That's why the Bobs and Carols and all the other people that donate, that support what we do. And by the way, I've told many people, my charity needs your help. This is the worst year we've had really since we started because my wife got sick and I couldn't do a lot of things that I needed to do in fundraising. So if you're out there and you're listening to this message and it resonates in any way, help us out. And for those of you who go, Kevin, I don't care about tax deductions or whatever, man, I'm going to help you out because I always want to help what you do. Fine. Great. Do it. Because everybody here is underpaid. I'm not worried about paying me. I'm worried about the people that I have to take care of. I got to feed the cherins. I don't have a network behind me. I don't have a bunch of sponsors doing. Why? Not because I don't deserve it. Not because we haven't earned it. Because we have. Over and over. Selflessly. Selflessly. Sacrificing every single day. Because this message is important. And Bill Wells, the mayor of this city in California, is telling you, we can't even go to protect kids because the Democrats have prevented it. These scum-sucking leeches won't let us go protect children as they get up there in front of the camera and go, I want to protect you. I really want to protect you. You think this guy, this man whose daughter was, I think she was paralyzed, you think that he sees the Democrats the way that we see them? Because when he was testifying before Congress, he says, you people don't care.
0: I reject your guys' sympathy, to be honest with you. There's no way you guys are sorry. Not one of you guys have ever called me. Not one of you guys have ever reached out to me. Not one of you guys have ever sat there and seen me in the hallways and said, hey, sorry about your daughter. You guys do it right here while you guys are grandstanding on top of your soapbox. This is when you guys care. Right here inside this room is the only time you guys care.
18: You know what we figured out about government? They don't care. Yeah. Let me go back to Chicago. Over the most recent weekend, more than 42 people were shot, 3 people killed. Most of these shootings occurred on the south and the west side, with black victims bearing much of the carnage, as they have for years. But Democrats care, right? So where's Black Lives Matter? Oh, probably watching TV in their multi-million-dollar mansions. Maybe their GPS only activates when a police officer is involved. What about the NAACP, their national emergency campaign? All the black carnage, the black deaths. Where are they at? Where are the corporate statements? Where's Ben Crump? You know, that leech of a lawyer that every time something happens, what happened to the case of the black kid? Remember? He was on an island with his buddies and he drowned. What happened to that case? A few months ago, it was national news. You would think the KKK took that kid out there on the island and held his head underwater and filmed it. No, it was a bunch of kids that grew up together and the black kid drowned. Kids drown. People drown. And the joke, of course, is why is he out there anyway? Because black people can't swim. But that's just me. Anyway, the point of it is, where's Ben Crump? He took the case. Yeah, a lot of the black poverty, the pimps, I call them the race pimps, immediately jumped on it. Where is it? Look, I'm not suggesting these organizations got to comment on every crime, but I'm asking why the cultural machinery that can turn one selective death into a month-long national referendum treats recurring black death in Democrat-run cities like background noise. If Black Lives Matter, the preposition should not matter. Killed by a criminal, killed in a neighborhood, killed during a weekend, killed because leaders allow disorder to become routine. The family still buys a casket. The mother still chooses a photograph. The child loses a father. The father loses a child. Yet the message machine behaves as if a black life gains political value only when a Democrat can invoice a Republican for it. It's not racial compassion, folks. It's casualty branding. And it's happening far too often. And the good news is we're finally putting a stop to it because we have agencies like the SPLC who've identified themselves as being the real racist. But conservatives make the mistake when we answer only by shouting hypocrisy. We know there's hypocrisy. Everybody knows politicians are hypocrites. Calling a politician hypocritical is like revealing that a Labrador sheds. Is it true? Yeah, but nobody drops the groceries. The stronger message is selective compassion is not compassion. It's marketing. Now, see, that sentence travels. It explains the missing children, the Chicago shootings, the ignored family, and the next story that we haven't seen yet and we're probably not going to see. See, message wars are won when one phrase reveals the whole pattern. The left says it cares about outcomes, then it ignores outcomes that embarrass its policies. I don't need to walk you through them. You know them. Border. Exporting illegals. Criminal justice. Climate change. Vaccine nonsense. I mean, I can go down the list. Left doesn't care about outcomes. It says it protects marginalized people, then it marginalizes victims who disrupt the script. Anyway, I'm running out of time here. We got another hour coming up. Thanks for sticking around.
3: He's putting an end to identity politics.
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5: With SRN News, I'm Mary Rose. President Trump mixes politics and golf on his trip to Ireland.
6: President Trump in Dublin, meeting with Ireland's prime minister and wading into a complex and politically charged subject, a unified Ireland.
8: Well, I don't want to cause any problems, but I will tell you, I'd love to see it unified.
6: He's referring to reunification of the Republic of Ireland with the United Kingdom's Northern Ireland.
8: It's going to happen eventually.
6: But later at a U.S. embassy event.
8: That's one of those questions where no matter what you say, no matter how well you say it, there's no good answer, right?
6: Meanwhile, protesters took to the streets to denounce Trump weighing in on their country's politics. I'm Julie Walker.
5: Supporters of President Trump's economic agenda say America's manufacturing sector is showing signs of a powerful rebound. Correspondent Bob Agnew.
9: They point to Census Bureau figures reporting sharply higher manufacturing profits in the second quarter, along with renewed hiring and stronger pay packages. Advocates credit the Trump administration's tax and business expensing provisions, which were made retroactive and permanent under the Big Beautiful Bill. While critics dispute the broader picture, proponents say the factory revival is real. Bob Agnew reporting.
5: Several large companies are reportedly planning health benefit cutbacks in 2027. Walt Disney, Bloomberg, Starbucks, Deloitte, and the City of Dallas are among those expected to trim health care spending next year. Consulting firm PwC says health plans are projecting the highest medical cost expected to rise 9% in 2027. Insurer Aon predicted higher costs, with U.S. employer health care costs rising 9.5% next year. This is SRN News.
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7: 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I'm Jonathan McKee with Plugged In by Focus on the Family.
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12: 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And then the big one, I think, besides that, is grow in your own character and your own boundaries. 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
28: Tonight, expect a thunderstorm in the evening, followed by cloudy and humid conditions. The temperature will drop to 79 degrees. Tomorrow will bring humid weather with a mix of sun and clouds and the possibility of a thunderstorm in the afternoon. The high will reach 89 degrees. Tomorrow night, anticipate a thunderstorm in the evening, then partly cloudy and humid conditions. The low will be around 78 degrees. That's your AccuWeather forecast. I'm meteorologist Jason Caterina for AM 860, The Answer.
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30: 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And while most of David's guests are doctors or authorities in their area of expertise, they do not diagnose or prescribe on the air. If you have a medical condition that requires treatment, see a health professional. The information contained in this program is for educational and entertainment purposes only. 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
31: Did you know a recent study found people who take their coffee black are more likely to exhibit psychopathic traits? 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And we thank you so much for joining us and making us a part of your weekend. Well, as you know, our show is all about lifestyle medicine, which brings me to our quote of the week. This comes from Dr. Michael Lyon, former guest on the show, a medical physician, who says, "Lifestyle isn't just an add-on to the treatment. It is the treatment. It's the real treatment. Why aren't we doing this first? Why aren't we making that a formalized part of our healthcare system? It needs to be. The problem is that doctors ought to be in the business of teaching people how to live right. That should be part of the central theme of what we do. I believe in preventive medicine." And I couldn't agree with you more, Dr. Lyon. In fact, that's why I named this show Dr. Health 36 years ago. And if you were with us last week, we had our 36th anniversary of the show. I started it on Labor Day weekend, 1990. The reason I named it Dr. Health is because the word doctor is derived from the Latin word meaning to teach. And so we want to teach you how to be healthy and maintain the highest level of health possible, given your age and current health status, genetic background, environment, other factors that determine your quality of health and life. And one of those factors, those determining factors, is nutrition. So with September being Healthy Aging Month, our focus today is nutrition and aging. Today on the show, clinical nutritionist Maria Moroni joins us with important information on how to adjust your nutrients for healthy aging because, well, like it or not, our bodies change as we get older, and so does our need for certain nutrients. And she'll be telling you which of those nutrients you need to pay more attention to as we get older, and what happens when you don't get those vitamins and minerals and amino acids and critical nutrients in your diet. We'll talk about that in just a few minutes, actually. So let's see, what else do we have in the news? Mental health tip of the week. Well, you already know about the consequences of consuming an ultra-processed foods diet. You know, that's in the news weekly, if not daily. But do you realize an ultra-processed information, that's a diet that is for your mind, but it's affecting your brain and your critical thinking skills and executive memory function and basically your overall mental acuity. Just as ultra-processed foods make it too easy to over-consume them and become addicted to them, so it is with ultra-processed information, a la, you know, Google or AI, ChatGPT, and other sources. It makes it so easy to rely on them for effortless information. You don't have to think. So use them only as a supplement, not a substitute, for good thinking and reasoning and, you know, living, basically. It's kind of like food supplements. You know, they're a supplement, not a substitute for a good diet. Okay? All right. I'll get off my soapbox here. Well, if you were with us last week, we talked about your aging gut. Now what? And we talked about some of the things that you need to do to stay healthy as we age, because our gut does change with the years. But this was from 12 years ago. I didn't get to a few of these articles, and this was from a Reader's Digest feature 12 years ago. 2014. And it said that one of the most important recent medical breakthroughs, that's 12 years ago, has been the impact of gut flora on overall health. A mix of bacteria in the digestive tract may affect everything from obesity to asthma. So we've known this for actually before 12 years ago. I mean, it's been known for decades. How you colonize that bacteria is going to have an effect on your health. Everyday foods also affect the composition of gut bacteria, they say, and in turn, brain chemistry. And here's another article I didn't get to. What happens when your gut is out of balance? Well, one example, alterations in intestinal bacteria have been found in those with rheumatoid arthritis. And the thinking is that because of gut dysbiosis, it causes chronic inflammation, kind of a persistent internal inflammation, and that really shapes pain signaling, and then when you eat ultra-processed foods, that's associated with decreased microbial diversity. We had our guest on talking about that, and an increase in your inflammatory microorganisms. So it's all, and it relates not only to rheumatoid arthritis, but diabetes, type 2 diabetes, colorectal cancer, irritable bowel syndrome, and many other conditions and diseases. There's something on migraine headaches, fibromyalgia, and inflammatory joint pain. Because so many of you have joint pain, and you know, we have twinges in the hinges as we get older, and people eventually get arthritis for the most part. But this article or the research mentions that when we used to think that osteoarthritis arose only from injury or aging, recent research reveals that gut dysbiosis, a chronic low-grade inflammation that is caused by it, also contributes or is a contributing factor to osteoarthritis. And one final article in the news regarding this is that the microbiome influences brain plasticity. And you may have heard this was some time ago, but fairly recently, a fecal transplant in animals. They transplanted older, could an older brain be as adaptable as a young one? Well, this was the first time they did this study, and they showed that older mice given the gut microbiomes of younger mice via a fecal transplant experienced improved brain plasticity. They say the microbiome is not only important in early life brain development, but also may play a role in later enhanced learning later in life, recovery from injury, as well as resilience and aging and neurological disease. The study also raises questions about the potential long-term effects of early life antibiotic exposure. How about that? All right, good news for slow eaters, and I have always been accused of this. I've always been a slow eater. I can eat a lot, but it has to take time. you don't have to feel guilty about lingering around the dinner table anymore, because a Dutch study revealed that leisurely eaters, people who chewed their food 53% slower and kept food in their mouths nearly twice as long as their table mates, had bodies that released stronger insulin responses to handle the meal without any higher blood sugar spikes. How about that? I always follow Miss Piggy's advice. Hey, Jay, do you know what Miss Piggy's advice is?
1: No, what was it?
31: Always chew your food at least twice. Actually, you know, there used to be Horace Fletcher back a century or so ago, and he used to tell people to chew their food, what was it, 100 times or 50 times or something like that, but chew it more than twice. maybe not 30 or 50 times, but chew your food very well. All right, three to remember. A new worldwide study. This was identifying three dietary risk factors as primary drivers of heart disease. Number one, high sodium intake. Two, low consumption of fruits. And three, low whole grain intake. And men consistently were more likely than women to underachieve in those three factors. Speaking of fast foods and ultra-processed foods, sugary cereals, you know, your favorite packaged snacks and sodas and frozen dinners and pretty much all fast food, they're convenient and they're tasty and sometimes cheap, and also profitable, I might add, for the producers, but at a cost to human health. The scope of the problem is huge. 60% of our calories by adults and 67% of calories consumed by children and adolescents are now coming from ultra-processed foods. And it's linked to everything from obesity and weight gain to type 2 diabetes and cardiovascular disease, as well as mental disorders such as depression and anxiety. And this study conducted by the National Cancer Institute said it's also associated with increased risk of early death. Like the tobacco industry in the 21st or 20th century, the UPF, that's the ultra-processed foods industry, continues to promote foods or products with known health harms while downplaying the risks. All right, let's go to the fitness file. Older women reap major benefits from lifting weights. Women in their 50s to 80s who learned to deadlift became stronger, leaner, and more mobile. This was a study from Taiwan and Taipei. 32 postmenopausal women ages 52 to 84 were randomly allocated to participate in a strength training program, and the other group was maintaining their usual lifestyles. Well, after 6 months, the women who did two sessions per week involving multiple sets of deadlifts over the course of the study, they found that they had much better. Well, they lost a lot more fat, and they simultaneously had stronger muscles, especially in their thighs and buttocks. And in contrast, those who maintain their usual lifestyles did not see any improvement. They say that strength training for older adults, especially women, involving the use of machine weights. Well, they say that machine weights not quite as good because free weights and, you know, like barbells and dumbbells are probably more beneficial because they

0: in whole foods, including fruits, vegetables, whole grains, you know, the routine, healthy fats and lean proteins. By the way, almost 350,000 men are expected to be diagnosed with prostate cancer this year. This according to the American Cancer Society. All right, and finally in the Funny Bone Pharmacy. All right, here's a woman talking to her doctor. He's holding her x-rays and she says, "Can I compare the x-rays to see which ones I'll keep?" No, it's not like your smartphone pictures. You can't edit and keep certain ones. Let's see. Oh, here's a comedian who says, "I hate dieting, but I've got to do it. Last week I read about a diet that says, just eat half of everything you like. And I'm doing that diligently. Today I ate half a stick of celery and half a pig." Like that one. Oh, and here's a picture of a woman that is, she's so aggravated. You could see the look on her face and she's trying to open her medication bottle. Finally, she looks at the top instructions on the cap. It says to open. Number one, push down and turn. Two, curse. Three, repeat. Like the adult proof caps, right? And finally, here's the doctor. He's the patient is looking with an alarmed look on her face, and he's saying, "Oh, you know, yeah, it's an outpatient procedure. Actually, I can do it with my smartphone, no problem." Yeah, I don't know if I'd want to see that doctor. All right, we are back with more information for your good health here on our series on healthy aging, talking about nutrients you need as you get older. Certain ones are imperative. You'll find out which ones right after this, as Dr. Health continues. I'm David Snow here on Dr. Health Radio. 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Stick around as Dr. Health continues.
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0: Welcome back to the Healthiest Hour on Radio. Appreciate you making us a part of your weekend, where we always hope to make it strong and healthy with the information we have for you today. In this segment of the program, Maria Moroni is our guest, a clinical nutritionist and a lifelong enthusiast of health and nutrition, and she joins us once again to talk about nutrients for aging and as well as nutrients for women. And we'd like to welcome her back to the Dr. Health Radio microphones this morning. Good morning, Maria. How the health are you?
6: Good morning. How are you? I'm good.
0: Excellent. Now, what nutrients do we need for an aging body? You know, we're all getting older, at least some of us. You know, some people don't like to admit it, but

0: If you're lucky enough.
1: Name me somebody that likes to admit it.
0: Yeah, really. Well, everybody wants to live a long time, but nobody wants to get old, right? And what is another quote? Let's see. Oh, today is the oldest you've ever been and the youngest you will ever be, right?
1: So, perfect. I love it.
0: All right. So the problem is that, you know, we age our body's ability to, or that age itself determines the ability to absorb nutrients. And as we get older, nutrient absorption diminishes. So what are some of the key nutrients that we may need to obtain, maybe in supplemental form or superfoods or just paying more attention to our diet? Besides what we get in just a normal food, you know, consumption or intake of our calories.
1: Well, you know what I think, David? I think people are always looking for that magic bullet, right?
0: Yes.
1: That thing that's got that single, you know, nutrient, that single thing that's going to make us stay healthy or get healthy or, you know, whatever it is, fill in the blank, right? And at the end of the day, I think it's just much more important as we age to be paying attention to some of those basics. And so for me, a good multivitamin is the numero uno most important thing you can do, because the multivitamin contains all of the nutrients that the RDAs, the recommended dietary allowances, that's micronutrient insurance. That's making sure that you're not going to get health conditions like, you know, like the pirates used to get, or the sailors used to get scurvy,
0: yeah.
1: Right?
0: Mm-hmm.
1: And or the bowed legs that you can get from not having enough vitamin D.
0: Rickets.
1: That multivitamin,
0: yeah,
1: is right, exactly. That multivitamin is going to make sure that you're getting the bare minimums that you need to stave off disease, and you're already ahead of the pack if you're doing at least that. Of course, healthy diet is important as well.
0: Yeah, and we want to emphasize also, Maria, that as you are a clinical nutritionist, you know that you can't just take a multivitamin or any supplement for that matter and then eat pizza and donuts and expect,
1: exactly,
0: it to compensate for a poor diet. It's supplements are just that. They're supplements, not substitutes for,
1: right,
0: a good diet. And so we just want,
1: right,
0: to emphasize that particular point.
1: And then we have those achy joints, right? You know, as we get older, we get a little creakier, maybe a little degeneration starts to creep in. One of the best things that you can do is to oil those joints, right? So omega-3s, good fat.
0: Mm.
1: They're going to make sure that you're, you know, lubricating every system in your body, basically. So I think that's a really important one as well. Another one, 50% roughly of people in the U.S., don't take enough magnesium. They don't get enough magnesium in their diets. They're just not eating as many plant foods.
0: Yeah, you're
1: plants,
0: right.
1: They have this amazing ability to pull nutrients out of the soil into a very absorbable form for us, but we just don't eat enough of them.
0: Well,
1: so,
0: let me clarify that and say that just because you're eating plant foods, it doesn't mean you're going to get enough magnesium, because 65-70% of our caloric intake in America is ultra processed food. So a lot of
1: very
0: times,
1: true,
0: even if it's a plant food, it has the magnesium and minerals and other vitamins and trace nutrients processed out of the food for either shelf life or,
1: right,
0: taste or, you know, other reasons. So, you know, I know what you're saying, that because most.
1: Yes, I mean the green things that grow in the earth. We're not eating enough of those.
0: Right. But there, you know, I think I've mentioned in the past with you, I know with other guests I have, there is one green that I don't recommend people consume, and that's a particular type of green bean. Do you know?
1: Okay.
0: Yeah, the green, uh-oh, green jelly beans.
1: Yes,
0: yeah.
1: I knew. I saw it coming. I saw that one coming.
0: Okay. Just to be clear. Okay, so magnesium. Let's talk about the foods rich in magnesium. Pumpkin seeds are one of the top sources. Spinach. And
1: mm-hmm.
0: You want to get the baby organic spinach, because the baby spinach, that has a much lower level of oxalic acid. So for people that consume a lot of spinach or that need to,
1: sure,
0: stay away from
1: and
0: oxalates.
1: And you should be mixing them up. You,
0: yeah,
1: should mix,
0: yeah,
1: up,
0: exactly,
1: your green tea vegetables.
0: Yeah, the arugula.
1: Sure. That's a really good point.
0: Yeah, in fact, arugula, mm-hmm, has as much nitrates as spinach. A lot of people eat the greens for nitrates to produce more nitric oxide in the body, which helps circulation and so on. But
1: and it also arugula is also a bitter green, so that's stimulating digestive juices as well. So.
0: Good point. Yes, yes. And then also black beans. Dark chocolate is rich in magnesium. If you don't
1: chocolate is my favorite example. 65, I think it's 65 milligrams.
0: Is it per serving? Okay.
1: Per ounce.
0: Oh, per ounce. Okay, that's good.
1: Which is a really nice number. Yeah. So, don't overdo it. I'm not telling anybody to eat a whole big chocolate bar in one sitting, but a little ounce each day. But pumpkin seeds, those are my favorites. I like to sprinkle those on salad. They give salad a crunch. And just a handful, something like 120 milligrams of magnesium in a handful.
0: That's huge, Now, getting back to chocolate, and we always do a special segment on chocolate around the chocolate holidays, you know, Valentine's and Easter and other holidays. But just to be clear that, dark chocolate can be anywhere from 50% to 100% of cacao content. So if you get something that says dark chocolate, it could be half sugar. So you want to get 70% and above, but I like to go 85% and above. I mean, my favorite is Taza, T-A-Z-A. It's a brand of chocolate. And I do the 95 because the 95%, you just need one little square or two and you're satisfied, you know, because there's not a lot of sugar. So anyway, didn't mean to get off on a tangent, but since we're talking about...
1: I'll talk about chocolate all day long, sure.
0: So that's one of the four basic food groups, right?
1: Right, exactly.
0: Okay.
1: Well, vitamin D is another nutrient that as we age, it's harder and harder for our bodies to absorb it through our skin for our skin to be able to turn it into usable vitamin D, right?
0: From the sun. You're talking about sun exposure.
1: Sun. So it's so you need to supplement with it. You know, everybody should, especially as you're getting older, get your level checked and see where it's at. Mm-hmm. You know, see what ask the doctor to test, once a year for 2 or 3 years. So you can kind of get a sense of how much you need to get to a nice level. Now, most doctors are pretty happy with a number of 20 to 30 when they get their vitamin D number. Most naturopathic doctors or functional medicine doctors like to see that number up closer to 50 to 70.
0: Yes, yes.
1: So just keep that in mind. And so, if 1 year you're at, 25 and you start taking a whole lot of vitamin D and the next year you're up at 75, you might want to back off how much you're taking.
0: Well,
1: kind of gives you an idea.
0: I mean, even over 100, like mine's 89, and that's optimal according to some docs. And the average American is 22, which is way on the low side. So you definitely want to be, on the upper level as far as numbers. And ask your doctor for the 25 hydroxy vitamin D test, something like that. They'll know if you just ask.
1: They'll know. Will absolutely know.
0: Okay.
1: And it's more and more common for people to be testing for that. So that's another really good thing to be testing for.
0: Now, and also not to get too much vitamin D in relation to vitamin K, let's talk about vitamin K, the K2, and the D should be a D3, which is the natural form of D, versus the D2, which is the synthetic. It is a cheaper form, but it's not utilized anywhere near as effectively by the body.
1: Yeah.
0: Right. But if you get too much vitamin D, that can cause too much calcium deposition if you don't have the vitamin K to balance it out. And that's just, and we don't mean to complicate things, but if you eat your green leafy vegetables, you get a lot of vitamin K, so you're covered, right?
1: So here's an interesting thing I just learned from our Dr. Kate at Natural Factors.
0: Oh, yes.
1: She wrote a really amazing book.
0: Yes.
1: Yeah, she did, and I'm getting through it, and it's fascinating. So it's not K1. K1 is what you get from the plant.
0: That's right. Yeah.
1: You want K2. And K2 you can get from animal sources, provided those animals are eating green food.
0: Oh.
1: So a grass-fed beef, right? But not a conventionally processed beef.
0: Grain-fed, okay.
1: Not grain-fed. It has to be grass-fed, otherwise you're not getting it. So I think a lot of people are not getting the amount of K2 that they need. And here's the reason why it's so important, especially for women. Vitamin D helps your body absorb calcium.
0: That's right.
1: But vitamin K is like the traffic cop. It basically says, hold on there, vitamin D, or hold on there, calcium. We don't want you going into the arteries.
0: That's right.
1: We want you going into the bones.
0: Yes.
1: And so the K2 directs the traffic directs the calcium into the bones where it belongs mm-hmm. and stays out of your arteries, which I think is just fascinating. So,
0: that's a good point.
1: There's the tip. Vitamin D3 plus K2, for sure.
0: Okay. And if you take the, like, for instance, the Natural Factors Whole Earth and Sea multivitamin mineral, it has both the K2 and the vitamin D3 in the formulas, whether it's the women's 50 plus multi once a day or two a day, or the men's 50 plus multi. And so you're covered. You don't have to worry about that, even if you don't, even if your diet has some holes in it, so to speak. Okay.
1: Well, that's the whole, it's like spackle, right? We're spackling up the hole with a multivitamin. We're filling in all the holes, so we have all the foundations covered, which all I think is nice.
0: I haven't thought about that metaphor or analogy, but I'll use it. I can imagine that. Okay, a couple other nutrients that could be deficient in the senior population especially is vitamin B12. And I just wrote a little blurb on this because the bioavailability of nutrients, as we're talking about, gets so important. As you get older, it goes down, down, down. So let's talk about one of the 13 vitamins our bodies need. Of course, there's a lot more vitamins that have been discovered, but only 13 are so far are officially deemed essential, as you know. Mm-hmm. But the one I'd like to highlight is B12, one of the B vitamins that make up the complex of vitamin B. And while most young adults have no problem consuming enough B12, as we age, unfortunately, our body's ability to absorb it is compromised because, the digestive juices, it is required. I mean, if you're, and by the way, the symptoms are if you're feeling sluggish or kind of a brain fog or cognitively challenged, maybe you report pins and needles, that sensation in your hands and feet, that could be B12 deficiencies. And a lot of times, I can't tell you over the years how many cases have been where they've diagnosed somebody with Alzheimer's and it was nothing more than a B12 deficiency. So why aren't older people, or why are they more deficient than younger adults? And it's because the absorption, the inadequate stomach acid and digestive enzymes, which also diminish with age. And, I just mentioned some of the annoying symptoms, but there's some serious ones too, like nerve problems and pernicious anemia, lightheadedness, shortness of breath, even bleeding gums. And so besides eating foods rich in B12, you know, the seafood and, as you mentioned, animal foods that are rich in vitamin K are also a lot of times the ones rich in B12, of course, beef and eggs, yogurt, and other animal foods. And a quality B12 supplement might be in order. I know Natural Factors has, I think, four formulas of different potencies, which is the highly available or bioavailable methylcobalamin. Now, if you go to, the big box retailers or the pharmacies or discount outlets and online, it's usually the cyanocobalamin, cyano meaning, that's a blue. But the methyl is what you want to look for. And even though it's five times the cost as far as the raw material ingredients, but it's much more absorbable. And most of the high quality supplements use the methylcobalamin now.
1: Well, here's another interesting reason why you might want to use the methyl form.
0: Okay.
1: There's a genetic SNP, a lot of talk about, genetics and genetic SNPs in the body and the study of all of that. Well, there's one that's very common. It's called the MTHFR gene. And it turns out that something like 30 to 50% of the U.S. population has this genetic SNP.
0: All right.
1: Well, this genetic SNP makes it difficult for you to turn a cyanocobalamin into a methyl, into a form that the body can use.
0: That's what happens
1: is when you take the forms that are not coenzymated, that's what they call it, coenzymated.
0: Mm-hmm. Methylated.
1: When they're not coenzymated, or methylated is another word for it, your body has to change them into a form the body can use. The methylated forms are already there. They're ready for the body to use immediately.
0: Yeah. And again, that's Natural Factors B12. They come in red boxes and you can easily dissolve them under your tongue, although they're not classified as lozenges or sublingual. Maria, we need to take a break, keep the lights on here, and I have many more questions for you. Nutrients for the mind, what about protein, And then hormonal support from food. You know, the fats and amino acids are the building blocks of so many of our hormones. And we'll talk about anti-hormones and processing estrogen, as well as many other factors regarding nutrients for aging here on the Healthiest Hour on Radio. Don't go anywhere. If you want to stay healthy, Dr. Health returns right after this.
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0: Welcome back to the show, David Snow on your radio, where our information is 82% new, 18% review, and it's all good for you. Thanks for staying with us here on your enjoyable, healthy weekend, hopefully, and we hope you're having an active one this weekend, as we're talking today with Maria Moroni, a nutritionist, talking about nutrients for aging, as well as nutrients for women. Now, before we get into getting into the different genders for specific nutrients, let's talk about diabetes for a minute, Maria, because so many people, especially as we get older, have metabolic syndrome, which is nothing more than pre-diabetes. And it's estimated that, you know, close to half the adult population suffers from this. And a lot of times it's because of obesity, a poor diet, inactivity, you know, sedentary lifestyle, and on and on. And so basically you have to use lifestyle medicine to correct it. But most people go for the drugs, the GLP-1 drugs, which are originally, well, now they're used for dieting or weight loss too, but originally, as you know, they were for diabetes. So if you can speak to that as a nutritionist.
1: You want me to speak to the GLPs or
0: the weight loss in general?
1: Let's sum it up. First of all, you're right. We eat a whole lot more sugar than our grandparents ever ate, right? Mm-hmm. And so our body has a lot of trouble processing it, and it changes a lot of things. You know, sugar isn't bad. Sugar breaks down to carbohydrates, basically our sugar, right? Our body needs carbohydrates to run, but what we need it is in a slower, steady stream than we get in, you know, the processed foods that we're eating. And that's why the whole grains are so important. Whole grains slow down that absorption, right? And it gets that a slower, you know, steady stream of sugar instead of a quick, you know, spike of blood sugar in the body. So what you eat your foods with and the order in which you eat them actually is kind of important. Your proteins and your fiber foods first, They lay a foundation to allow you to then, you know, have a nice treat once in a while, a sweet treat, right? But as long as you're doing it in moderation, and as long as you're doing it in not on an empty stomach, no cookies on an empty stomach, please, from your nutritionist. Because
0: also, I can eat protein and then eat my bag of cookies. Oh, hooray! Thank you.
1: So that's just part of the story, right? And again, whole grains. You know, whole grains are the way you really want to eat your grain foods. But also, you know, you got to remember, all vegetables are carbohydrate too, right?
0: And
1: they have fiber built in.
0: Yeah, right.
1: So that's a great way to get your energy, your carbohydrate energy. So the GLP-1s are interesting. You know, first of all, GLP-1 agonists is what the medications are called. Mm-hmm. GLP-1s are, you know, our body just makes that, right? Naturally. But it's a GLP-1 agonist. That what they're basically doing is they're telling your brain you're not hungry. They're shutting off those hormones that tell you you need to eat. And I'm not a big fan of those for that reason, because when you shut off those hormones, then you're not eating. People just aren't hungry, and that's why they're losing weight, right? But then they're not getting the nutrition that they need. They're not getting all of those new micronutrients found in mm-hmm. food. And then they're also not eating enough protein.
0: That's right.
1: Just try and eat enough protein on a GLP-1 agonist.
0: Mm.
1: You know, you can't do it. And so what happens is that leads to muscle wasting, right? So what do you lose first, right? You lose muscle. And so that's sort of counterproductive to what you're trying to accomplish as you get older. The last thing you want to lose is muscle as you get older. So
0: yes, because that's the furnace. That's the metabolic engine that burns more calories. Yeah,
1: exactly. So it's like, and then as soon as you stop the
0: medication, yes,
1: now you're right back where you started. Oh, except for you're not. Now you have less muscle. You know, and so I don't know. I just just a cautionary word. Mm-hmm. You know, if someone is going to go that route, but one of the best ways that you can burn more weight, more calories, is to get to the gym, you know, and as you're older, doesn't mean you to be, you know, there with the bodybuilders. You just do what you need to do.
0: Mm-hmm.
1: Get a trainer, invest in a personal trainer, put that money into a personal trainer instead.
0: And speaking of that, that's my next question on creatine, which a lot of bodybuilders take, but it can also be beneficial mm-hmm. for the elderly, even if you don't exercise or go to the gym, but especially if you do. And how that plays into nutrition for aging as well. So many more questions come here on our last segment of the show. So stay with us as Dr. Health continues.
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0: 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Just look for today's date, which is September the 12th, and you can listen to the show all over again. Or you can listen to all of our previous shows over the last, I don't know how many years. All right, continuing our conversation, we just have one segment left, so let's get right to it. Okay, Maria, let's talk about, as we mentioned just before the break, creatine. Now, it's not just for bodybuilders. It's good for cognitive functioning. It's, of course, preserving lean body mass, even if you don't work out. But especially if you do, it's even more valuable in that regard. I know Natural Factors just came out with a creatine, but tell us, in a nutshell, why we should take creatine, even if we're not into serious bodybuilding.
1: Well, you mentioned the two biggies. The thing about creatine is that it takes a few weeks of taking it. Well, our bodies, you know, we need it. Our bodies make some. Our brains even make a little bit. I think 1 to 3 grams a day our body makes. But we really need about 5 for muscle, right? To, you know, to basically have energy, you know, get more out of a workout. That's why bodybuilders use it, right? They want to get more reps. It's almost like a pre-workout. People think it's a pre-workout, but it actually isn't. You take it at the same time every day, and it's just really working on a cellular level.
0: And right? We should, let me just interject, Maria, that we should note that it's also in some foods. That's why people eat beef, especially bodybuilders, because meat does have creatine, right? But not nearly as much as you would ideally need over a period of a day. I think one steak has 2 or 3 grams or 2,000 to 3,000 milligrams of creatine, something like that.
1: Right. And the more into bodybuilding you are, the more, you know, you would need it for the muscle building.
0: Right.
1: But here's the interesting thing. You know, when I started to look into this for, you know, just everybody, not just bodybuilders, turns out, like you said, it's good for cognitive health. It's also good for bone health. And so here's the trick. You have to take more than 5 grams per day to get those cognitive or bone benefits.
0: That's right.
1: So the 5 grams goes right to the muscles. And that's where, you know, that's where your body's going to utilize it. But your body's very smart. Now let's just say you're doing 10 grams a day. Now your body sort of says, okay, where is the bigger need? Is the bigger need for brain health, cognition, or is the bigger need for my bones? And the body will distribute it in wherever it needs to go. So that's, but the trick is it's got to be more than 5 grams a day. So, you know, you can break up your dose and take 5 grams in the morning and 5 grams in the evening if you don't want to take 10 grams all at once. Some people put it in their coffee. Other people just mix it in a juice or water and drink it. And, but that's the benefit. I think that's pretty neat.
0: Just don't put it in your vodka. or beer.
1: Yeah, that's probably not a good spot for it.
0: Right.
1: But yeah, so, you know, I was listening to a female doctor on a podcast talking about how she's doing something like 20 grams. But
0: oh.
1: She splits it up during the course of the day.
0: Yeah, you want to.
1: And she's having incredible benefit from it.
0: Yeah, because if you take too much at one time, it can cause digestive upset or a little laxative effect. And, you know, there's some side effects.
1: Yeah, it causes you to hold on to water, which, you know, quite honestly, give me more of that.
0: Yeah, yeah, right. It's a hydration supplement. Yeah,
1: exactly.
0: Yeah. Okay, we need to... So. I have many more questions, only a few minutes left. RegenerLife, that's a new division of Natural Factors supplement line. Tell us about a few of the standout formulas in the RegenerLife line that are specific for the aging population.
1: Well, you know, in 2 minutes, that's going to be hard to do, but I will tell you my two favorites. That would be the RegenerLife powder, which I think is a phenomenal, you mix it in a little bit of water, it's sweetened with stevia. It's got 300 milligrams of CoQ10.
0: You took the words out of my mouth. I know. I remember that distinctly, and it tastes great. But 300 milligrams of CoQ10, most people take only 100, but in just one serving, 300.
1: Yeah.
0: Energy.
1: It's quite amazing. Yeah, it's got a bunch of ingredients that are made to help support mitochondrial health. And basically, that's what we want. We want our mitochondria, those are the little powerhouses inside of our cells that make energy.
0: That's right.
1: Because, you know, as we get older, we tend to not feel as energetic, right? So, and that's what's happening. Our mitochondria are just, maybe they're not as healthy as they once were, right?
0: And
1: so
0: we don't have as many of them as we did when we were young.
1: We don't have as many.
0: Yeah.
1: Exactly. So that's one of my favorites. The other one is NMN. Try to say that quickly, right? I'm not even going to remember.
0: No, it's nicotinamide mononucleotide.
1: Adenine. Yeah, that's it. Anyway, NMN is the easy way to remember that.
0: It's a B
1: and
0: vitamin.
1: That is,
0: yeah. I'm sorry.
1: Yes, it's a
0: metabolite.
1: It comes from, a metabolite of vitamin B3. That's
0: right.
1: Exactly what it is.
0: Yeah.
1: And so that's another one that really sparks some energy in your mitochondria. And I think that both of those are worth looking into if you're looking for a little bit more energy in your day.
0: Okay, and that's available in natural food stores, the RegenerLife, and that's called mitochondria. What is it?
1: Mitochondrial energy support.
0: Okay.
1: Is the powder.
0: Powder. Okay.
1: And then NMN.
0: Okay, that's just that. That's what it goes by, M or NMN. Yeah. Okay.
1: NMN.
0: Okay. Let's.
1: You have to say it slowly.
0: Let's shift to hormonal support in 60 seconds or less. I know fats and amino acids are some of the building blocks of our hormones. And you mentioned omega-3s in the beginning. That's very important as far as the right type of fat. If you have the wrong kind of fat, you build the wrong kind of hormones and inflammatory compounds. In the body, you know, like the processed fats, the trans fats, the saturated, too much of the wrong saturated fats. But hormonal support for women is especially important, you know, whether they're in perimenopause or menopause, right?
1: Very true. And, you know, in a quick nutshell for you is there are a lot of different herbals that you can take for women's health in those different stages of life, right? You know, from early, you know, young women with period problems to, you know, starting the changes to perimenopause to postmenopausal when you don't really have a whole lot of hormones left, right? And so I think the quick answer, Natural Factors has a line called Women Sense, and then we make different products for the different stages of life.
0: That's right.
1: To help. And we've combined a bunch of those herbals together for you to take the guesswork out.
0: Yeah, so you don't have to take everything separately. Yeah, it's all in one
1: formula. Exactly.
0: Yeah.
1: And sometimes what works for one woman doesn't work for another.
0: Right.
1: So if you're trying a few different at once in one formula, you know, chances are good. And then there's the synergistic benefits of herbs.
0: Sure.
1: You take one herb, it works really well. You take two herbs together, they work 10 times as well.
0: Mm-hmm,
1: yeah. So, you know, that's always a nice benefit
0: as well. It's never just one thing like you were mentioning at the outset of the discussion. It's not the silver bullet. And, you know, that's the most common question I get. It's like, David, what can I take for, and then fill in the blank. It's not, what can I do? What can I avoid? What can I change in my lifestyle? It's always, what can I take? You know, it's not just always a pill. And speaking of that, do you recommend, since we're talking about hormones, hormone testing? Do you recommend people get their hormone levels checked?
1: You know, for women, if you're seeing a naturopathic doctor or a functional medicine doctor, physicians don't know about a Dutch test, and that's a test that can tell you, you know, how you're processing estrogen out of the body. So some women want to go on hormone replacement therapy, whether it's natural or not. You know, it depends on how your body processes out estrogen, right? Yep. You certainly don't want to store it, and some women store it.
0: Right.
1: And so I think that getting a Dutch test and finding out where you're at, which pathway your body prefers for, you know, dealing with excess estrogen is a really important thing before you consider.
0: Okay, the Dutch test is one to ask for. And actually, by the way, that's a perfect segue, Maria, into promoting next week's show. We're going to have a nurse practitioner, Heidi Simmons. She's going to be joining us in studio with everything you need to know about hormone replacement therapy and peptides and med spa therapies, you know, whether it's IV therapy, Botox, red light therapy, and much, much more. So that's our show next week. Hey, is there a website for Natural Factors you can guide us to?
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0: 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Hey, I hope to hear from you later in the year, Maria. Thank you so much.
1: Lovely to be with you. Have a wonderful day.
0: You too. There goes Maria Moroni, and here we go with another show. But join us again next week, same time, same station, and 168 hours. No, actually, 167 hours from right now. There's 168 hours in every week. For another edition of the program. Until then, this is David Snow thanking you for joining us. And remember, it's not how long you live, it's how you live long. Aloha. Have a healthy week.
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12: With SRN News, I'm Mary Rose. The 9/11 Victims Compensation Fund reports an enormous number of people have passed away from toxins at Ground Zero, and thousands of others are sick. Correspondent Laura Winters reports.
13: The 25-year mark has now passed, but the pain and suffering continues as so many first responders, news reporters, and cameramen and Manhattan residents have respiratory illnesses and cancer relating to 9/11 toxins that they inhaled and were exposed to. The numbers are staggering. The 9/11 Victims Compensation Fund says close to 9,000 people have died and close to 60,000 have been diagnosed with cancer. Laura Winters reporting.
12: President Trump's childhood home has been sold for almost $2 million.
14: Trump's family hasn't owned the Tudor-style Queens estate in decades. His father, developer Fred Trump, built it in 1940, and Donald Trump lived there until he was 4 years old when the family moved to another home in the Jamaica Estate section of the borough. In 2025, after sitting vacant for years, Tommy Lynn bought the five-bedroom, three-bath home for $835,000, spending another $500,000 on renovations before this most recent sale, according to online real estate websites and news reports. Julie Walker, New York.
12: President Trump is in Ireland, where he met with leaders ahead a major golf tournament happening this weekend. During a meeting with the Irish Prime Minister in Dublin today, he said he would love to see a united Ireland. The president added that he thinks it's going to happen eventually. His remarks come 2 weeks after new British Prime Minister Andy Burnham said in a referendum that it's off the table. This is SRN News. A religious freedom battle is underway in Europe.
15: A growing number of people on the continent who were baptized in the Catholic Church as children are now declaring themselves non-religious and are demanding that the Church erase their baptismal records. The claim is that the records violate the European Union's data protection law, and the Court of Justice of the European Union is considering the case. Catholic officials say the EU has no authority over internal church documents. Michael Harrington reporting.
12: Samaritan's Purse is sending emergency relief to flood-ravaged Nepal. A cargo plane has arrived in Kathmandu carrying more than 40 tons of aid. including tarps, blankets, water filters, hygiene kits, and solar lights. The Christian Relief Organization is also working with local partners to assess what their needs will be. This is SRN News. Anthropic says users in Yemen were trying to use artificial intelligence to make more sophisticated missiles.
16: Anthropic says it has blocked the accounts of Claude users in a Houthi-controlled area.